today on the programme and the shortage of carers. Loads and loads of your calls. Here's some of them. Cora says there would be no shortage of carers if they got decent pay. The care system needs to be replanned and revisited. These companies who run care are getting well paid, but carers are getting pittance, not to mention very low allowances for travel. Marie says the HSE gave the home help service to agencies. The agencies find it hard to get and to keep staff because the hourly rate they pay is not as much as is being paid by the HSE. The

hourly. That way, staff will get well paid. The agencies keep a percentage of the hourly rate of pay. This kind of work is difficult and staff need to be paid accordingly. Let's see, this is from Breda. She says, regarding carers, I was a sole carer for my mum, who had advanced Lewy body dementia. She was allocated hours for carers and home help, but unfortunately, only 5 hours ever materialised due to the fact that there were no carers available. I ended up having to place her in a nursing home. It was all far too much, but it was so heartbreaking. Mary says, regarding carers, I was a sole carer for my mum, who had advanced dementia. Again, allocated very few hours. I am minding her to the best of my ability, but I am finding it so, so difficult. And one more, this texter says, in relation to carers and the HSE, I would suggest that the HSE need to provide a lot more training for carers, as do the independent agencies. And that way, before people actually commit to a career as a carer, they will know what it's about. A lot of people take on the role and then find it too difficult and subsequently resign their posts. So thank you very much for all of those texts and WhatsApps to 087 900 4141.

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1: Welcome back. Just a few things I want to mention, if I may. First of all, there's a rosary rally in aid of Our Lady of Fatima, St. Bridget's Well in Kilfine on Saturday next 4 o'clock. And Anne Moore asked me to give that a mention. That's the rosary rally, 4 o'clock Saturday, and it's on at St. Bridget's Well in Kilfine. I want to say good morning to Porrick Conlon from Rosemoney in Westport, because Porrick, in case you've forgotten, you celebrate a birthday today, so congratulations and a happy birthday to you from all the family. Have a great day today, is the message. And I mentioned also that this Saturday, another event on Saturday, 10 to 4 beside Apple Green in Foxford, the Foxford Knockmore Boxing Club are having their scrap metal collection. So they're looking for your scrap metal collection. Now, they don't have a collection service available, drop-offs only. So thanks to all the people who dropped off metal last Saturday. It was greatly appreciated. So if you've got metal to get rid of, Saturday from 10 to 4, and it's at the Apple Green service station there in Foxford. And I know Billy and the crew are hoping that a lot of people will get rid of their metal and give it to the Knockmore the Knockmore Foxford Boxing Club. I mentioned here also that it says Catching Ivers. Good morning to you and a happy birthday today from your sister Mary. So it's spelled C-A-C-H-E-E-N, Cachin. Somebody would say maybe it's Cochlin. But either way, hello and happy birthday, Miss or Mrs. Ivers. Have a great day. And your sister Mary, with love and best wishes, says hello and wishing you the happiest of birthdays today. More on the subject of prize bonds. This texter says, I had a prize bond, and when I told them I changed address a few months ago, I suddenly won a tiny amount of money. It was rather strange. And this one says, I've got prize bonds for 30 years. I won €70 2 years ago. I've sent back the form, rang them on numerous occasions, and still haven't received either monies nor prize bonds. Just got fed up ringing for my money, so I gave up. So that was €70 won a number of years ago, 2 years ago. And apparently then you must sign some kind of a form. But anyway, that's lots and lots of calls coming in relation to prize bonds.
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1: You know, we hear so much on this radio programme and on the media generally about the demise of rural Ireland. The derelict houses, the closure of small businesses is rife, unfortunately, here in the west of Ireland at the moment. And you say to yourself, we can do one of two things. We can sit down and just watch it happen before our very eyes as our villages and small towns go into disrepair and become almost haunted. Or we can do something about it. And one of the great things that have been happening across the west of Ireland in the last number of years is the Community Futures programmes. And this is where communities come together and they say, hold on a second now. We want our village, we want our small town to flourish, not die. And we can do something about it. And the first thing you do is you ask all of the people in the community what they would like to see as part of their village for the next 5, 10, 15, 20 years. And right across this region, so many community groups have focused on these community futures projects, and they are working extremely well. This morning I want to home in on Belcarra, which we know is close to Castlebar, lovely village of Belcarra and parish. And I'm joined on the programme this morning by two members of a group that have done their bit to keep Belcarra alive and well, and that is Helen Ralph, the PRO of Belcarra Community Council, and the coordinator of Community Futures in Belcarra, Geraldine Lenehan. Geraldine and Helen, you're both welcome. Helen, I might start with you as the PRO of the Community Council. So, I mean, already you've been putting your shoulder to the wheel to keep the community of Belcarra alive. Is it hard to generate new blood?
2: How are you doing, Tommy? Good morning, and
1: good
2: thanks
1: morning
2: for having us on. It is and it isn't. You know, I suppose Belcarra is a very strong and active community, and there's a huge amount of volunteerism and a load of local groups. And I think people genuinely care about the area, and that's what makes initiatives like this work so well, because people are willing to put on their high-vis and get out with the surveys. They're willing to be there at the community day on Sunday, and they're happy to be involved. And I suppose a big part of that is they see the fruits of the labour. You know, we look around our lovely village of Belcarra and we see what came from the last plan and the last time we were involved with the Community Futures programme. And you have the play park and you have the walking routes and you have lovely groups in the community centre, from baby and toddlers to Froga to knitting to card games to dancing. Then you have the Mooga, you have the pitch, you have lovely lighting. We have a really vibrant Tidy Towns committee. So I think when you look around and you use all those facilities, you're happy kind of to put your hand up and say, do you know what, I'll get involved. Like, I've only recently joined, I'm not even there a year. But it was because, I suppose, I'm a mother with young children and I use all of those facilities nearly every single day. And I kind of thought to myself, do you know what? I'm going to help. I want to be part of this. I want to see the future through of Belcarra, and I want my children to grow up and want to have their family here as well. So that's why these things are so, so important, that people come out.
1: Okay. You've painted a very positive picture of Belcarra, because, as you say, there's already been one tranche of Community Futures there, and a lot has been delivered. So in relation to Sunday, Geraldine, this is Geraldine Lenehan, coordinator of Community Futures. So the surveys have been done at this point, I understand, and on Sunday you'll be unveiling what it is the people of Belcarra are hoping for into the future.
3: That's correct, Tommy. Good morning to you and to your listeners. Yes, so Community Day will bring together the results of the household survey, a business survey and a youth consultation. And the results will be shown under different themes and lists of priorities under each of those themes. And people will be given 7 dots to vote and show what projects they think is most important. And also on the day, people can sign up to participate in any of the projects, and we would encourage people to do that on the day. There may be specific things that they would like to see progress, and the more people they have to do that, the better.
1: Do you think sometimes, though, communities, their expectations might be just that little bit too high? I'm sure the people of Belcarra would say, well, we'd love to have a bank and we'd love to have all kinds of the facilities that, that is on their doorstep in Castlebar closer to them. Are we a little bit too you know, enthusiastic about the things we want that realistically we are not going to get in small villages and towns?
3: Well, of course, people will want to have everything at their doorstep. But the way this program works is that if people put that down on their survey return, we do show that. And who knows, perhaps there'll be a windfall and they will get a particular project over the line.
1: Yeah, somebody might win the prize bonds.
3: Perhaps. Yeah. Yes. We don't dampen their enthusiasm.
1: Yeah. Have you got a post office in Belcarra? Hello?
3: Hello.
1: Sorry. Yeah, no, I was asking the question there, Geraldine. Do you have a post office in Belcarra?
3: I believe there's a stamp selling, but not the post
1: office.
3: Not
1: a post office. So is there like a filling station within the village?
3: No, there isn't. Yeah.
1: Is there a coffee shop?
4: We have a coffee shop in the local shop. You can get your cup of coffee and tea there on the machine in Cunningham's.
1: Okay. No, I was just asking those kind of questions because they always say that post offices can be the lifeblood of small communities. But I was just asking that particular question. So on Sunday, what time are you asking the people of Belcarra to come to the community centre?
3: The event starts at 2 and runs until 4 p.m.
1: All right, and there on the day you'll be outlining the wishes of the people, and then as you say, the people can vote on what they think is the most logical and most urgent needs going forward for the people of Belcarra. So it's very democratic, isn't it?
3: That's correct. Yes.
1: I know you're very enthusiastic about the future, Geraldine, of Belcarra. What about you, Helen? You mentioned you've got young children. You hope that when they come of age, you know, they'll come back and maybe live in Belcarra and raise their own families there too. Are you confident that that can happen?
4: Oh, I absolutely am. And I suppose for me, I mean, I moved away from Belcarra when I started to have my family. Nothing would do me but to come back and raise my children there. And I think as well, they have a very strong, that's where you get your community spirit from, is when you grow up in a great community like that. And I think just to kind of say again, it's so important that you come out on Sunday, even if you're only driving by the community centre, run in, take your dots. If you have 5 minutes, use your 5 minutes to have your say, because this is what will shape the future of Belcarra. And this is your opportunity to say what's important to you. So young, old, we want everybody to come along, whether you have 5 minutes, whether you want to come in for 20 minutes, have a cup of tea, meet the neighbours, whatever it is, just make sure that you pop in between 2 o'clock and 4 o'clock on Sunday.
1: Very good. 2 o'clock, 4 o'clock Sunday in Belcarra, and all will be revealed as to what the findings of the survey were and what the people want most. And it's democratic. It's your chance. And I always say, you know, do it. And don't afterwards say, oh, did you hear what they're going to do? And no. This is your chance to have your say. And then, then everybody has a voice. Girls, keep up the great work. There are so many needs in other communities to have people like Helen Ralph and Geraldine Lenehan driving forward their communities and making sure that the future of places like Belcarra are in safe hands. Thank you both for joining us, and I hope loads of people show up on Sunday, 2 to 4 in Belcarra Community Centre. Midwest, good morning. It's 22 minutes now to 11.
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1: At the start of the programme, a listener, I think it was, I forgot her name, it doesn't matter, it was a lady who was saying that she has a friend 82 years of age. She insists on getting her mobile or her phone bill by post, paper bill, and Air had increased it to €7.99. And that was just for the privilege of posting out the paper bill every month. And then the lady found out that once you're over 65, you don't have to pay that fee if you want your bill posted out. So they got onto AIR and it's been rectified. But a number of people have been in touch saying, surely not just in relation to AIR, but all of the service providers, these extra charges on our bills, are they all within the law? And this texter says it's the same with banks. They give the higher interest rate if you go online. It's discrimination because there are lots of older generations out there who have no computer, are computer illiterate, and surely there should be a law to compensate them and to protect them also. And it is true. I know recently I was renewing my motor insurance, and the difference between renewing it online as opposed to giving them a phone call to renew it was in the region of €200. So it does disenfranchise people who haven't the capability or the understanding of being able to do these things online, and it simply is not fair. And by the way, if you're an AIR customer, thanks John, by the way, he says, my suggestion is that anybody out there who's an AIR customer over the age of 65, they should contact the AIR over 65 helpline, because it worked very well for me, says John. So get a pen, piece of paper. If you're over 65, you're a customer of AIR. Just to double check what kind of tariffs and levies you're paying, you might be up for getting rid of some of them. The number for the helpline for AIR over 65 helpline is 1-800-252-252. That's 1-800-252-252. Thanks, John, for sharing that with us today. Now, going back to toilets, public toilets or lack of public toilets in shops, supermarkets, big stores. Darren in Ballina says, with regard to toilets, I managed restaurants for years, as does my wife and friends. And I could only see what we had, if people could only see what we had to deal with in relation to toilets. Feces on walls and floors, urine everywhere, dirty nappies fired on the ground. And this is the main reason why people are so reluctant to let the general public use their toilets. If people had respect, then there would be no problem. No staff wants to have to deal with situations like this. And that is totally understandable, Darren. Thanks for sharing that with us today. And here's one, again, going back to older people and technology. With regard to the internet, this texter says, my mum is in her 70s and has her internet with Vodafone. Now, from the beginning, she used to get paper bills. She paid it in the local post office. But last year, when she went in to pay her bill one month, she was told by the postmistress that unfortunately, the post office could no longer pay her Vodafone bill, as Vodafone had taken that service away from post offices in some areas of the country. So now my mum has to pay her paper bill, but to go to a shop with a PayZone machine in order to pay her bill instead of going into her local post office. Post offices are struggling to stay open as it is. It is awful that these service providers are taking away another service from our post offices and making it more difficult for our elderly population to pay their bills. How true that is. Thank you very much for all of those texts and WhatsApps. Of course, our text and WhatsApp line courtesy of Megan's Bar and Kitchen, nestled in the heart of Manhattan, where there's food and crack 7 days a week. Speaking of crack, I saw a text coming in and it says, Tommy, what's the crack regarding muck on roads, farm machineries coming off bog roads, getting rid of their slurry on our roads? You can slow down in a car, but if you're on a motorbike, it's lethal. You will slip and slide and probably come off your motorbike. Are there rules and regulations about obligations of farmers to clean up roads after them? There is an obligation. Nobody should leave muck or stuff on this, on a public road. They should clean it off after them. Unfortunately, some do, but unfortunately, a lot don't. But it's an interesting one. If you're on a motorbike and you come into an area where there's a lot of muck or slurry, yeah, it could cause a serious accident, that's for sure. As we've been telling you over the last week, on Thursday and Friday of next week, the Cat Laughs Comedy Festival Gala comes to the TF Royal Theatre in Castlebar, and it features a host of amazingly funny people. From Kevin McGarran to David O'Doherty to Ali Woods to Laura Smith to Tom Ballard to Dan Tierney to Mike Rice and even to Carl Spain. Hello, Carl.
5: How are you?
1: I'm good.
5: How are you?
1: All's good. How are you?
5: You didn't even mention half the name. Well, I'd have no time if you did. It's phenomenal. There's a nine of us. Is it eight or nine of us on each night?
1: Yeah, I think it's 16 or 18 comedians
5: over the two nights. Yeah, it's I did it last year, and it's absolutely so much fun. We're all going up because Castlebar's own Ger Staunton is on with me.
1: Yes.
5: And we have to scour the world to find seven more as good as him on my night.
1: And then you were on the subs bench.
5: But the Stauntons alone would probably sell out. There's a whole host of them. Like, you know, the Barbers would be empty. I suppose it'd be closed at that time anyway.
1: They would be. So how's life for you, Carl?
5: It's great. Yeah, all good.
1: What are you up to?
5: I'm actually writing a play at the moment.
1: Are you?
5: And I am. Yeah. Living with parents. It's about people not being able to get out of the house.
1: Sounds good.
5: Stuck at home. Oh yeah, hilarity ensues. We won't see it till next. Later in the year. Later in the year, when we make an appearance.
1: And is this your first play?
5: It is. Well, it's the first one that's going to be shown.
1: Okay. Have you got a title for it yet, or is that under wraps?
5: Living with parents. Living with parents.
1: Living with parents. Is there a big cast?
5: There's about five or six. It's not fully cast yet. We have a director, though. Mm. Yeah.
1: Okay, that's good.
5: And we've a few cast.
1: So you're there on Thursday night, are you?
5: Yes. I'm there on Thursday. And you can see, you look at the people there that would play the TF on their own, like Chris Kent and John, you know, Rich Hall, John Cleary. And the people you don't know that you're going, I wonder who they are. They're the people who play it in the future. Serena Terry sells out massive venues. And as I said, it'll be all the Staunton family who'll probably leave when the other acts are on. If they're, you know, they're like that, I'd say.
1: yeah, they're clannish.
5: Myself, I think I'm hosting that one, which means I'll be off and on all night. And Rich Hall, do you know the useless trivia fact about Rich Hall? No one believes me when I tell him this.
1: Go on.
5: That the character Mo from The Simpsons is based on Rich.
1: Really?
5: That's true. You can Google that later. And when you see him and you see Mo, you go, oh God, I see it now.
1: Yeah.
5: His friends used to write for The Simpsons. And they based Mo on Rich Hall.
1: That's a fact.
5: So come and see the real Mo
1: on Thursday week. Okay,
5: listen. He's coming to Castlebar. Can you believe it?
1: Can you believe it? Cat Laughs Castlebar. It's a festival, two-night festival, where 18 of Ireland's top comedians will be on stage, one after the other, kind of a nine lives.
5: The world. They're coming from the world.
1: From all over the world. Okay.
5: From as far apart as UK.
1: Oh, okay, good stuff. And it's the website is tfroyal.ie. Also, you can check out thecatlaughs.com. That's thecatlaughs.com. Tickets and full information. It's Thursday and Friday week, 21st, 22nd of May in the TF Royal Theatre. Two nights of incredible comedy. Listen, Carl, lovely to talk to you. Thanks for joining
5: us. Cheers. See you
1: then. Look after yourself. That's Carl Spain joining us on the programme. Finally, today, I want to mention the Family Centre in Castlebar, because they have launched for the month of May an initiative or a campaign called Turn It Inside Out. And this campaign is inviting schools all over Mayo to take part for the month of May by choosing one day where students and staff would wear an item of clothing inside out. And the purpose of it is, it's actually quite a powerful act in itself. It gives us that visual reminder that how we appear on the outside doesn't necessarily mean what is happening to us on the inside. Lovely idea. And I'm delighted to have with me on the programme the Head of Services at Family Resource Centre in Castlebar, Sinead O'Malley. Thanks for joining us, Sinead. Good morning.
6: Good morning, Tommy. Thanks so much for having me on.
1: No bother. And first of all, congratulations on taking over as the head of the Family Centre there in Castlebar. And I know Maura retired there a few months ago, so big shoes to fill.
6: Yes, yeah, I'm very aware. Maura was here and a huge part of the Family Centre for, I think, close to two decades. And it's something that you can really see in every part of the building here. Maura really spearheaded a lot of really powerful campaigns. And thankfully, she is still at the end of the phone to me, and she gets regular phone calls and texts.
1: I can imagine. Fantastic. I can imagine. Yeah. Oh, yeah, she's definitely left her stamp. Anyway, Turn It Inside Out. I love the concept of this idea. You know, you wear a jumper inside out just to depict that, look, maybe somebody you know might be feeling a lot different on the inside as opposed to how they're feeling on the outside. Where did the idea come from?
6: it's a really simple, but as you said, powerful message. And it was two lovely ladies that the Family Centre worked with last year formed a fundraising group in Lewisburg, Marie Burt and Maureen Malia. And Maureen came up with the concept and brought it to us here. And she was so enthusiastic and excited about it. And it just, it captured everyone's imaginations kind of straight off the bat, really, because it's the simplicity of it as well. And, you know, we launched it there a couple of weeks ago with the Mayo footballer, Jack Kearney, who kindly gave us his time to meet us at St. Brendan's National School in Kilmina. And it was great because there was over 120 students in the assembly area and all the staff. And their principal, Mickey Kearney, as well. And they all had their inside out, their jumpers or whatever. And there was a great bit of activity and excitement around it.
1: Brilliant. Now, it is also a fundraiser for the centre. And if you go on, listeners, go on to idonate.ie/event/turnitinsideout. You can make a contribution. And so, but it's a more serious thing than just a fundraiser.
6: It is. So any school that signs up, we will send you out an information pack, and in it kind of gives you the steps of how to approach the day as well. And it's, there's lots of different information on it, especially with the different age groups that you'd be dealing with. And it may not be talking about feelings. It may be just asking students all to do a random act of kindness, or maybe talk to somebody in their class that they don't usually talk to at break time. Just kind of small, simple steps. And it's just to kind of make the students and the staff and anyone else who's involved in the campaign aware about how a small act can really make a difference.
1: And is it open to both national and post-primary schools?
6: Yes, it's open to all schools in Mayo. We run so many different campaigns and services here out of the centre. You know, I think there's a bit of a preconception that it's just for people who come into the centre, but we have a lot of outreaching programmes with social prescribing and with our suicide bereavement liaison service. You know, we also run Rainbow's program here in the centre and loads of different services. So it's kind of open to all across Mayo.
1: Yeah. There's a great song. I don't know. You're too young to remember it. Probably the Bee Gees, Love You Inside Out. I was going to play it, but unfortunately I've run out of time. But I just love that concept where people should be aware that what you see on the surface, the outer surface, may not be what's happening on the inside. So it's thought-provoking and very powerful. So we're asking listeners, please, to check out idonate.ie/event/turnitinsideout. I presume all the details and the links are on your own website as well, are they, Sinead?
6: Everything's on thefamilycentre.com. You can email us on info@thefamilycentre.com or even give us a call here. Anne or Fionnuala would be happy to send you out the details.
1: Okay, so the website is thefamilycentre.com. That's the Family Centre. Sinead, listen, good luck and thank you so much for joining us.
6: Tommy, thanks so much.
1: Mind yourself. Take care. That is Sinead joining us today. Sinead O'Malley, the Head of Services at the Family Centre in Castlebar. It used to be known as the Family Life Centre, but it's just called the Family Centre now, just across from the church there in Castlebar. They do great work and they put on loads and loads of courses for different people and different organisations all year round. So fair play to them. I hope that's a really, really good fundraiser for them. A huge congratulations, by the way, to Bell Cara Futures Programme. Great admiration for an amazing voluntary group and best wishes. That's from Ballyglass Futures Voluntary Group. So there you have communities coming together, Bell Cara and Ballyglass, all doing the same work in their own areas, trying to keep their areas alive and simply at it, if that's the best phrase to use. Thanks, Brendan Lacey as well. Brendan says, I was just listening to your conversation with the ladies from Bell Cara. And I want to wish them all the very best with their Community Futures programme. He said, the reality is there is little funding for these small villages. The state is just interested in our cities and our hub towns. This has been the case for the last 30 years. That's Brendan. Dexter says, if prize bonds were devalued by 40%, where's the money gone? A listener smells a rat here. No, they didn't devalue them by 40%. They said that the uptake of sales of prize bonds has decreased by 40% between 2022 and 2025. So just to clarify that particular situation. And one more before we finish. One says, how come when the fuel protests were on, our government was jumping up and down about ambulances not being able to get through, even though they got priority, and yet the government not saying anything this morning about the strikes by ambulances and paramedics? Why do they not care this morning? Interesting point. So there you are. That's all we have time for. Just to remind you, Three Hail Marys, our last show in Westport Town Hall Theatre, two nights, Friday 29th and Saturday the 30th of May. It's going to be our last shows in Mayo. In fact, we only have one other show after that weekend, which is in Ballymote the following weekend. So if you've seen Three Hail Marys or didn't see it and wanted to see it, this is definitely your last chance, because we're hanging up the boots after our performances in Westport and Ballymote. But for Westport listeners, just get onto their website, because Rosalie was telling me yesterday the tickets are starting to fly out the door now. So that's Three Hail Marys, Friday the 29th and Saturday the 30th of May in Westport Town Hall Theatre. Thank you so much for your company this morning. I hope you enjoyed our lot. We're back again tomorrow morning, 2 minutes past nine, Le Coup Nudier. And thanks as always to Westport Estate, our sponsor, to Lauren Milani, our producer, Petrina on the phones along with Lauren and all of the crew. Thank you all. Have a good day from me. 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
9: That's the one to get us away at just a few seconds shy of 10 minutes after 11. Welcome along, friends and neighbours. It's Tuesday's Mid-Morning Show here in Midwest, and wherever you might be, I hope a couple of things for you. Number one, I hope you're well. Number two, I hope you're happy. Number three, I hope you have a smile in your face. And number four, we'll do our best to keep that smile going between now and one today. Thank you, Tommy, for the last couple of hours of chat and debate. More from Tommy tomorrow with God's help. But between now and one, we have a Mid-Morning Show to do, as I say. And love to have your company, so keep the calls coming. 0818 3055. If you'd like to phone Petrina, she's on duty today. You can text or WhatsApp then on 087 941 41. And of course, that's in association with the crew at Riley's Public House in Piermont, New York City, where every hour, let me tell you, friends, where every hour is a happy hour. So those are the ways of contact. And as I say, we're in to do the business now until 1 o'clock today. Just to mention for Joe Byrne's Late Show tonight, John Hoban, the legendary Castlebar troubadour, Jerry Carthy will be there. Jerry, who passed recently, it's a feature in tribute to Jerry. Jerry passed recently, was another legend of music and song from Castlebar, who spent much of his life in Santa Fe and brought his music to that city and other parts of the States. And as usual, lots of trad music and song from a slew of recordings, both old and new. Gach Yol Ag a Sidestep from one Joe Byrne. So that's the feature tonight. John Hoban will be in to talk about one legend talking about another legend. John Hoban in talk about the late Jerry Carthy. All of that ahead on the Mid-Morning, or on the Joe Byrne Show tonight here on Midwest, just after nine bells. Let's see what else we have in. Hello, can you please say a massive congrats to the Bowfield Under 12 Gortnamoe Group of Kyole, who won the Mayo Flair, and they also came second in the Cayley Band Competition, and the 12 to 15 Group of Kyole, who came third. A big thanks to Mark O'Donnell, Aileen Burke, Marie Barry, Connor Mahidi, and Peter Neary for all their hard work. And can you also please say congrats to the senior Bowfield Cayley Band, who won the senior competition at the Fla. We're so proud of them, and best of luck in the Connacht Fla. Can you please play a song from the new Glorna Dunn CD, please, or Piper's Cross of them? Thank you so much, and have a lovely evening. Well, we'll have a lovely day anyway, first of all, and we'll see about a lovely evening then after that. But I think we may well have something from band themselves, the Bowfield Cayley Band. I'm sure we'd have something from them, so I'll try and root out something from the band themselves and organise to give that a spin too. Anyway, we'll do all that and much more between now and one. Let's kick it off. We have plenty of music to share with you on the programme today too, friends, including the late great Joe Dolan and the RTE Concert Orchestra and a version of Sweet Little Rock and Roller. Good morning. Welcome to Tuesday's Mid-Morning Show.

0: Well, you add the RTE concert orchestra to it all, it's like putting cream on a nice piece of hot apple pie. It's beautiful. Joe Dolan, sweet little rock and roller with the orchestra. RA time now then is 11:15.
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0: I want to say good morning to Alana and Nullig. They're tuned our way. They're in the Ballyhonus area this morning and they're tuned in. Hello to you ladies. Thanks for being with us. And also, let's see, oh, another caller sent me in then it's like a link to a song, and they say, great song, lads, but unfortunately, with the systems we have, we can't open those. So, caller, if you could send us the title of the song, it would be great, and then at that stage, I might be able to just do the business for you, but thanks indeed. Morning, Paul and Jerry. I'm a regular listener to Midwest Radio here in Birmingham, and I believe you have the new single by Rosalind Clare, Hold Me Close. Can you please give it a spin for all the Jordans? Many thanks, it's Tess Jordan. It doesn't ring a bell, Tess. It doesn't ring a bell, to be honest with you. I'll check it out and see. Rosalind Clare, that's a new name to me now. Let's see what happens with that one. Thanks for being with us, by the way, listening in Birmingham. How are you, men? Can you please play Kieran Rosny's version of My Connemara Shore? This comes in from Pat in Galway. And I have another one to do here now in this little batch as well. And Jerry, can you wish Regina a very happy birthday? And that comes in from the one and only. I certainly, well, I don't know whether that's my own sister or not, Regina, because she celebrates her birthday today. So I want to wish her well. But her the one and only wants to wish Regina well too, as she celebrates her birthday today, Regina Roach. Good enough. Now, here's a song we played a couple of, well, maybe about in the middle of last week. A caller, in fairness, asked us to give him a spin, and we got a nice reaction to him. His name is Lee Kernahan, and this is The Boys from the Bush.

Big, big country music star in Australia, I believe. The man, his name is Lee Kernaghan. With a name like that, he has to have Irish blood in him somewhere along the way. Anyway, that's a song that a listener recommended last week, and it's proving to be popular. It's nice. It's a song called We're the Boys from the Bush. Well, the Pioneer Total Abstinence Association of the Sacred Heart, they're going to hold an information dash consultation meeting in St. John's Welcome Centre, Wednesday the 13th of May. That's tomorrow evening from 7:30 to 9:30. And Liam O'Dwyer, who's assisting the Board of Directors with the development of the association, will facilitate the meeting, and all pioneers are encouraged to attend to ensure that your voice is heard for that special meeting tomorrow evening. Good luck with all of that. Brendan Casey in Hollymount celebrates the birthday today. A very happy birthday to you, Brendan. The request comes in from Caroline, and also can you please play something from Joanne Gallagher on the programme today, and I see on this side of the house as well. Thanks for texting, by the way. 087 900 41 41. Morning, would love to hear a bit of Roy Orbison if possible, and cheers. Well, now you know you're pushing an open door when it comes to the great Big O. And Jerry, did you find the song by the JCB men called The Pension Book? Thank you, says Mary. Yes, we did, Mary. And what's more, played it at least once last week, if not twice. So thanks for being with us, but we did find it. I think it's actually called The Pension Book of the Pension Officer. God knows with the way things go through a person's mind. But we certainly played it once, if not twice, last week anyway. And a reminder too, friends, that in Radio Bingo, the Snowball Jackpot tomorrow, Wednesday, will be at least €10,800, with five extra numbers being called. Don't forget to pick up your bingo books. Don't forget to pick up your bingo books, whatever bingo books are sold, and be in with the chance of picking up that 10-3. Very nice. Is it 10-3 or 10-8? It's actually 10-8. Kieran Rosny. The Auskalera.

0: The Mid-Morning Show on Midwest Radio, thanks to Harrington Concrete and Quarries, producers of high-strength cattle slats, beams and manholes for the agricultural sector. 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
1: Lovely. Now, 27 minutes after 11, let's go to this caller. I'm listening to the show, lads, as I do on a daily basis, and I heard a conversation the other day about the bona fide traveller, but I didn't really understand what people were talking about. What was the bona fide traveller, or how did it work? I don't know. I know I'm old, but thank God in this case I'm too young, I think, to remember the bona fide traveller. But it was something to do, wasn't it, with pubs. And now listeners will correct me on this, and I hope you do. I hope you'll text me or WhatsApp us and give me the correct version of this. But I'll throw the ball in and see what happens. Something to do with pubs. And on a Sunday, was it, or certain times of the night, of the day, if you could prove that you lived beyond a certain amount of mileage from the pub, you could get in and get a drink. Now, as I said, I'm throwing that out there. It's kind of off the top of my head. But maybe one of our listeners or a couple of our listeners will put me right on that as regards what a genuine bona fide traveller was, or how did it work. Looking forward to the show. Mick Flavin of your song of your choice says May. And in fact, I have another caller in here as well asking me to play something from Mick Flavin and to wish him all the best. So I'll do that now very soon. Jerry, when is James Geraghty on your slot again? He's back tomorrow with God's help. I was actually talking to him yesterday. So he's all guns blaring and ready to go. He'll join us tomorrow on the programme between 12:30 and 1. And can you please play Lily Marlene by John McDermott? I think it's a lovely version of that song. Thank you, Jerry. Now, I know exactly who you're talking about, caller. Wasn't John McDermott one of the Irish tenors? But I've been searching here, high up and low down, since I saw your text come in for his version of Lily Marlene, and I haven't succeeded yet, but he is a beautiful singer. Alzheimer Tea Day in Arrow Community Centre this Friday from 11 to 2, and all are welcome. Good morning, I hope you're keeping well. Can you please play the new single from the mighty Sean Fahey, Back to Tormachidi? Thank you, says Mary. Well, we'll do something about that, Mary, very soon as well. But in the last section of the programme, I was asked to play something from the Big O. Let's make this song our all-time classic today.
0: The all-time classic on Midwest Radio with Danola's Castle Bar, serving Ireland's best fish and chips 2026 and fresh favourites every day.

What a voice. Roy Orbison, the late Roy Orbison, and his wonderful version of California Blue. Jerry, day two of the four-day scrap metal collection in aid of the Knockmore Foxford Boxing Club's new gem will be held next Saturday the 16th from 10 to 4 beside Apple Green in Foxford. Great opportunity to clean out the shed, the garage or the yard. No collections available, drop-offs only, and thanks to all who dropped off metal last Saturday. It's greatly appreciated. And of course, that's in from the great Billy Rice. So good on you, Billy, and I'm glad to know that the fundraiser, in fairness to our listeners, they've rode in and the job is flying, and that's good to hear. The Bowl Kenny D is with us in the US of A, and he wants something from the High Kings on the programme today. Kenny, I know you're a big fan of the High Kings. And Jerry, listening to you here in the UK, you played Teresa Reid yesterday. I missed most of the song, but what did I hear was fabs, this particular caller. Yes, proving to be very popular, that new song from Angela Reid, I think you mean, rather than Teresa Reid, Angela Reid. And can you please announce that bingo is cancelled in Hotel Newport tomorrow the 13th? That's in from Denise, the committee member. So just to let you know that again now, bingo cancelled in Hotel Newport tomorrow the 13th of May, from Denise, the committee member. Thanks for that, Denise. And we'll do this one as well. And Jerry, if you can you please play a song from Teresa Canavan called If Only It's Beautiful But Sad, says Kayo. Let's see how we get on with all of those now. Lots of bits and pieces, as they say, to keep me out of mischief. But I do want to play a Mick Flavin song next, because I've had lots of requests in to play Mick and to wish him well. So let's bring you this one. This is a great song that Mick Flavin recorded way, way, way back. In fact, it could have been on his very first album. But it's lovely to hear it again after all the years. It's Mick's version of Dream of Me.

0: Mick Flavin today and Dream of Me. Did I mention Bridget in Foxford? Because Bridget in Foxford is a big fan too, and she asked me to play something from Mick. And here's Tom about the bona fide traveller. We were asked about it earlier on. Well, Tom has dug up the following. A bona fide traveller in Ireland was a person who, under the 19th and early 20th century licensing laws, was legally allowed to purchase alcohol outside of normal opening hours on Sundays if they had travelled a minimum distance, usually of 3 miles or 5 kilometres from their home on that day. The rule allowed pubs to serve travellers in good faith when they were on a journey or for business or pleasure, as opposed to someone just going to a pub to drink. But now, in fairness, and good luck to it all, and God bless everyone involved, but I would say, how in the great God could you have proved, or did you even, it must have been a pure, so that now, at the time, in fairness, I suppose, an Irish solution to an Irish problem, like, it couldn't have been police, that, no way in the world. Okay, I know, the publican would have known his regular customers and how far they live from a house. But sure, how could you really sit down that you'd come 3 miles or beyond 3 miles for a drink? But anyway, that's what Tom tells us about it. And Tom, I thank you for it. Jerry, you were talking yesterday about the Monday Club years ago in Irish construction workers. If they took Monday off, they went to the pub. Instead, that was also the Monday Club. Oh, well, there we are. Well, I'll tell you something. It certainly emanated from the music business. And because they'd have been working all weekend and someone said, you know, we were briefly touching on it yesterday and talking about Tuam and the fact that Tuam had so many show bands from it. Paul was listing off some of them, actually. I think someone said there was about 800 show bands up and down this country of ours doing the business in the 60s. Can you imagine 800 show bands doing the business? That's kind of mind-boggling, really, beyond belief, and them all making a living out of it, or a reasonable living anyway. So Mondays, when they'd come together and get together and, I suppose, brag a bit about the numbers they did, if they did them at all, at the Monday Club, it kind of started off with the music business. So it must go into the construction business as well. There we are. That's the Monday Club for you anyway, according to this particular caller. We'll take our break. Back with something from the Irish Tenors featuring John McCarthy. I haven't got the song requested, but I do have a wonderful version of Isle of Hope, Isle of Tears after these.
1: The Mid-Morning Show on Midwest Radio, thanks to Harrington Concrete and Quarries, producers of high-strength cattle slats, beams and manholes for the agricultural sector. 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

Well, they say at least once a day you should go big or go home. So today we've gone big and we'll go home after a while. The Irish Tenors then, and their version of Isle of Hope, Isle of Tears, which they had recorded, of course, a good few years before 9/11. But when, sadly, 9/11 occurred then in 2001, that particular version of that particular song, people just, I don't know what it was, they just identified more with it and they latched on more to it, and it took on a whole new meaning, that song did, that version of it. And in fairness, Sean Kane's version of it too, after 9/11. I want to say hello to Harry, tuned away in Carnew in County Wicklow. Thank you, Harry, and thanks for your info as well as regards the Bona Fide Traveller. And you were saying that it took place in Ireland and in England, this idea of a Bona Fide Traveller, and that it succeeded and was in operation right up to about 1960 to describe a person who on a Sunday or outside normal licensing hours could legally purchase alcohol at a pub, provided that they had travelled a minimum from where they had been the previous night of at least 3 miles. At least 3 miles. You have to live 3 miles plus on a Sunday, and you could walk by six pubs on your way, but couldn't go in, and the local garda would be checking. Aha! And the local garda had a bike as well, so this caller. So now we're beginning to lock down and all of this, you see. Bannockthy, Jerry, and all at Midwest Radio from a sunny, windy Connemara. Nan Tom tuned in here in Carraroe. Can you please give a shout out to my Carmel Hernan, celebrating her birthday today? She's the kindest, most amazing woman who's been through a lot with her health, but always smiles her way through everything. Wishing her a beautiful day. Hope she gets spoiled. She deserves it so much. She loves her country music and always listens to Midwest. Míle buíochas, Jerry, says Nan Tom Tommy. And how are you, Nan Tom? Fond memories of working with Nan, because we used to do this show. I was comparing it for a few years with the Cunninghams and the dancers, the famed dancers. And God, we'd have Nan Tom on there singing a few songs, and we'd have Desi, the late Desi O'Halloran, and a couple of other wonderful artists. And we actually brought her to Claremorris one night many, many moons ago. So how are you, Nan Tom? Thanks for tuning in, and special good wishes to your lovely friend as well, wishing her all the best as she celebrates the birthday today. One Carmel Hernan. 087 900

4141 is how you text or WhatsApp in association with all the crew at Riley's Public House in Pyrmont, New York City, where remember, every hour is a happy hour. Every hour is a happy hour. It's 10 minutes away from 12. Here's Katy Perry.

0: She's a bit like the weather at the minute, that we have here. You're hot and you're cold, because that's exactly how it is. Some days it's warm and some days it's not so warm. It's, as the people who say once upon a time, it's dangerous kind of weather. What was that saying once upon a time? Was it cast not a clout? Was it cast not a clout until May Day is out, or cast not a clout until the month of May is out? I have a funny feeling it could have been cast not a clout until the month of May is out. Let's bring you a moment of inspiration.
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That's a good old sing-along favourite. It's Paddy Riley from his album The Paddy Riley Collection, and the crack was 90 in the Isle of Men. Welcome back to us, almost 8 minutes after 12. Please play Theresa Marie for Anne. Don't strip a clout until May is out. That is, don't change from the winter clothes. Here we are. We're on this case now for a while. Jerry, here's John. Bona fide was a rule which prevented anyone from having an alcoholic drink in a public house on a Sunday or church holidays unless one was over 3 miles from the hostelry. The Catholic Church was also behind this ruling. Back then, the local guard knew where everyone lived. You see, this is probably the, all right, this is it, you see. Within the 3 miles of any hostelry, as he cycled around his area and knew all the locals until, unlike today, where you don't see Gardaí do the same thing. Policing isn't done in the same way, as John might say. But John, you are spot on. So that's probably why they knew exactly who was who and what was what. So they were able to suss out who was a bona fide traveller and who wasn't. Now, another caller. Fantastic singer Mick Flavin, says this caller. He's our George Jones, but better in my book, the best we ever had. And earlier on, we were told about a song. It's called A Great Song, Lads. And the song is called I Can't Afford Diesel Anymore. You're not alone there, I'll tell you. It's like everything else since this war started, will you stop? But we'll see what we can do. Here's Angela in Bacon. Good morning, Jerry. Theresa Marie, happy birthday to Kerry in Castlebar from Angela in Bacon. So the answer is yes, we will do, Theresa Marie. Hello to Pat in Foxford. I believe it's Pat's birthday today. So Pat in Foxford, a very happy birthday to you. And Swinford Pat then would like to hear something from Elvis Presley. And Jerry Midwest had a podcast all about the bona fide traveller with interviews with those who experienced it. Aha! It must have gone out. So this is from Des. So Des, that must have gone out a few years ago, maybe as part of our Sunday morning documentary series or something like that. Thanks for the updates, gang. 087-941-41. That's all you'll find is by text and by WhatsApp. Now, a brand new song. I was talking to Frankie McDonald Sr. yesterday, and he said, Jerry, don't forget me Ave Maria for the month of May. And I said, we won't, Frankie. Don't worry about that. We'll give it a spin or two during the month of May. But he said, my son Keith has also released a brand new song called No Show Like a Joe Show. And of course, that can only be about one person. He said, will you give it a spin? I said, if you send it to us, Frankie, you bet your sweet bottom dollar we'll give it a spin. So let's do it right now.

0: So that's it, brand new from Keith MacDonald. There's no show like a Joe show. And of course, that was the byline that Joe used. There is no show like a Joe show. And earlier on, we had some Joe Dolan music on the programme as well. So hopefully that's keeping everyone happy now. We'll have a chat now with a man called Dennis Dunstan. Who's Dennis Dunstan, I hear you say? Well, Dennis Dunstan, would you believe, was a man that managed no less a group than Fleetwood Mac for many, many years. But that's okay. That was then. This is now. He also manages a lady called Rebecca O'Connor. And Rebecca O'Connor, for the last number of years, has been touring a show, the Tina Turner Tribute Show. It's been in the Royal Theatre, and it's coming back again in a few weeks' time. And for anyone that's seen this lady in action, she is, and I'm not joking you, Tina Turner incarnate. Anyway, let's have the chat with Dennis Dunstan. Dennis Dunstan, good morning to you.
1: Good morning, Jerry, and all the listeners in Ireland.
0: Great ahead to be of a big event. It's nice to talk to you too. Ahead of a big event in the Royal Theatre in Castlebar that's going to take place on June 13th. This is the Tina Turner Tribute Show. Now, I'll say straight away, Dennis, Rebecca O'Connor, the lady that does this, has been there a few times before, and everyone to a person almost gets to the point of being frightened at how she inhabits Tina Turner.
1: It is amazing, Jerry. And, you know, fortunately, I can say firsthand that I spoke with Tina many, many years ago, about 14, 15 years ago, because I knew Tina through my working with and managing Fleetwood Mac.
0: Yes.
1: And Tina used to come to a lot of the Fleetwood Mac shows. And so when I met Rebecca back in Ireland about 15 years ago, I was on a music industry seminar doing some talks over there, and Rebecca was the featured artist and just absolutely blew me away. And I thought, well, if I'm going to do this and work with this girl, there's no way I could do or manage a tribute act unless I got firsthand endorsement from Tina herself. So I sent her the CD, not thinking I'd ever hear back. Sent it to her and her her manager, Roger Davies, who's an old friend, another Australian like myself. And I sent it over and I said, Roger, play this to Tina. Tell me what you think. I said, because I know Tina's not very well these days, and please get back to me. Let me know. Because I said, I won't work with her unless I get full endorsement. Anyway, about 6 weeks later, Jerry, I get this phone call. And he goes, hey, Dennis, it's Rog. I said, oh, hey, Rog, how are you? And I'm thinking, oh, well, here we go. This is going to be nerve-wracking. He says, I got someone who wants to talk to you. So next minute, on comes that famous voice. Wow. Hello, Dennis, it's Tina.
0: Wow.
1: And I said, hi, Tina. I want to talk to you about this Jamaican-Irish girl, Rebecca O'Connor. And I said, yes. And I'm thinking, oh, my God, I'm getting a little nervous. And she says, you know what? You tell Rebecca she's so goddamn good, she's scary. And I said, wow. And then she said, you know what? I'm not very well these days, as Roger's probably explained to you. I won't be touring much more or anymore. And she said, you tell Rebecca to get out there and keep my music alive. And since then, we've been touring the world to sell out houses all over the planet. And I can fortunately say that Rebecca is unequaled in what she does on stage. And people do just cannot believe how good she is.
0: You really have to go and see this show to believe it, because you could talk about it till the cows come home. But when I saw her in action, I was absolutely gobsmacked. And it's not easy to do that after all the years. But my God, she's just so good at what she does.
1: Well, that's true, Jerry. And you know what it is? It's not just me saying that. And I've got a pretty good eye and an ear. But I dragged Mick Fleetwood, obviously the founder of Fleetwood Mac and the drummer. I dragged him to one of the shows when he was in Australia about 12, 13 years ago. And he came along. He says, Dennis, he goes, Rebecca's much more than a tribute act. This is an amazing, she's a superstar in her own right. What a voice. It gave him shivers. And he said, what a performer. And that's an endorsement from one of the most powerful men in the music industry.
0: That is for sure.
1: That's why we do, you know, do what we do. And why I work with someone like
0: World class. So June 13th, that show comes to the Royal Theatre. As I said, she's been there before, so lots of people know exactly what we're talking about. Tickets are available from all the usual outlets. Now, talk to me about another wonderful connection, Fleetwood Mac, because you managed Fleetwood Mac for a number of years, isn't that right?
1: Yeah, nearly 18 years, Jerry. As a kid growing up in a housing commission area in Australia, and I was a professional drummer by trade, and went to England as a session drummer. And when I got back, the biggest break of my life happened when the local promoter in Australia, Paul Dainty, invited me to work on the Rumours tour doing assistant road managing for him and for the band to show them around Australia, give them a good time and all that sort of stuff. And then when I got to the airport to say goodbye to them, they actually invited me to say, would you like to come and work for us for the balance of the Rumours tour in Australia, in America, excuse me. And I said, well, of course I would. And they said, look, we'll be in touch in about 2 or 3 months. We're going home for a break and then we'll finish the US tour. Not thinking I'd ever hear from them again. And anyway, to about 2 months later, the phone rings at my mum's house. No mobile phones back then in the late 70s. And I gave them my mum's number and I was fortunately staying at mum's house. And the phone rings and mum at 2 or 3 o'clock in the morning and the pouring rain comes out to my little room out back and goes, Dennis, wake up. Mick Fleetwood's on the phone. It's like, you got to, Jerry, you got to understand, you got to pinch yourself. It was like getting a call from John Lennon.
0: Yeah.
1: And so anyway, cut a long story short, I went, I said, are you sure? She said, yes, I heard the beeps back then on international calls. They'd be beep, beep, beep, beep, beep. And anyway, I race into the house, pick up the phone. He goes, hello, Dan. I said, hello, Mick. He goes, yes. He goes, well, yeah, you want the good news or the bad news? I said, what's the good news? He goes, you still want to work for us? I said, yep. What's the bad news? Mm. He said, your flight's leaving at 10 o'clock in the morning. It's now 2 o'clock that night. Packed up all my bags, wrote letters to all the bosses, went over there thinking I was going to work for 3 months, and that turned into 18 years, and I worked my way up through the ranks, eventually becoming Mick Fleetwood's personal manager and co-manager at Fleetwood Mac.
0: What was it like managing such a band?
1: Well, it's been written, if you Google it up, that I think Rolling Stone and a bunch of other magazines in America said it was like working for, I was like the world's highest paid babysitter. and you know what? They're an incredible bunch of people, but each quirky and really got their own idiosyncrasies, which I was somehow able to manipulate, not manipulate, but able to handle and never get rattled and took care of them all. And I was the only person ever, and still to this day, that worked on all of their solo projects as well as Fleetwood Mac. So that was a great compliment, and they've always made me feel very, very special. And it was an amazing 18 years of my life. And in fact, you're going to be able to watch me, hopefully. There's a new documentary.
0: Yeah, Rumour, 2027.
1: But that documentary is coming out on Apple TV worldwide later this year, and that is the first and only ever authorized Fleetwood Mac documentary. Uh-huh. And that is coming out later this year. That is a precursor to 27, which is the 50th anniversary to the Rumours album. That's going to be quite a...
0: That will be special.
1: It will be special. Yeah. It really will be, Jerry. And so... I've had a wonderful career, and now I'm happy working, and I'm very excited working with Rebecca and bringing her to the world. And so it's amazing times.
0: Well, it's amazing times. Exciting times, Dennis, for everyone.
1: Really is, Jerry. Really is.
0: Well, I wish you well.
1: Yes, thank you. We hope to see everybody at Castlebar TF Royal on June 13th.
0: Absolutely, and as we said, it's a wonderful show. I can't endorse it enough. Rebecca O'Connor is so good at what she does as Tina Turner. She is Tina Turner incarnate. Tickets on sale now from all the usual outlets. Dennis Dunstan, thanks for the chat.
1: Jerry, thank you very much, buddy.
0: I always say the bigger they are, the nicer they are. There's a man managing Fleetwood Mac for 15 years or something, and such down-to-earth, lovely, lovely man. Dennis Dunstan, then, and also promoting Rebecca O'Connor now, who comes to the Royal Theatre on the 13th of June. Does any of your listeners know of a song called Don't Throw My Little Shoes Away? It goes back to the 1980s. By heck, you have us there, caller. Don't Throw My Little Shoes Away, a song that goes back to the 1980s. I don't know. Do any of our listeners? Listeners, come on, Leggy. Can you help me with that one? A request for Daniel Nacy in Charleston, who celebrates his special birthday today. Happy birthday to you, Daniel, from Nanny and Granddad Nolan.
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0: So Mace time in Midwest is almost 23 minutes after 11, or 12. We have to take a break, but before I do that, Jerry, hope all is good in Ballyhonus. Can you wish my mammy and daddy, the great Ursula and Tom Page from Ballinlaw, a very happy 47th wedding anniversary today. Hope they have a lovely day and lots of love from Maria and PJ in Bonnycondon. Well, certainly so. Ursula and Tom Page in Ballinlaw. I hope you have a wonderful day. I'm sure you will. And also hello to Maria and PJ in Bonnycondon, old friends of mine. Thanks for tuning in and wishing you all well. Now, here we go. The guard also had a length of chain to measure road distance, about a furlong long, so 8 of them to the mile. And if you had to prove to the judge you were inside the 3 miles, says Joe, the heritage officer in the Neil. Lord, Joe, that's amazing. So in those days, prior to 1960, it seems, when this law was let lapse, a guard had a length of chain to measure a road distance, about a furlong long, so 8 furlongs in a mile. So he must have to put the chain down 8 times up the road to the mile if he had to prove to the judge you were inside the 3 miles. So clearly in those days they took it really seriously, and it seems that cases were brought before judges. Thanks to all the many people talking about it, don't cast a cloud till the month of May is out. It's not May Day, so there we are. You see, that's why people need to be careful. Here's a Tuam listener as well. Don't cast a cloud till May is out, Jerry. Be careful, gang. Be careful when you strip now. Don't do much of it, because we have what? Today is what? Today is the 12th. We have 3 more weeks to go.
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0: they might say, nothing more needs to be said. Elvis Presley, I just can't help believing. How are you, John Keady? Now, John is on. And John said, yes, don't cast a clout till May is out. June and July, bathe till you die. That's a strange kind of a saying, isn't it, John? Like, so don't cast a clout till May is out, which is the part I understand, and then June and July, bathe till you die. Is that kind of bathe in the sunshine or bathe in the water, or what does it mean? It's a strange kind of a one, that, John. But thanks for sending it in to 087-941-41. How are you, Jeannie in Ballina? And Jeannie said, definitely don't cast a clout till May is out. My mother and grandmother almost told me about that saying. You see, there we are. There's the wisdom. Please, please play Angela Reid's new song. I will. It's going to be song after next, because it's been a song that's released, I think, quite recently, and it's certainly one that's proven to be popular. Don't cast a clout till May is out, says Mary. Thank you, Mary. 087-941-41. And can you give a shout out to the Ballina boys working hard in Glasgow today? I certainly can. How are you, Ballina boys, working hard in Glasgow and tuned in as well? So I thank you for that. And Bobby said, it was only St. Patrick's Day that you'd be served alcohol if you travelled, it seems, within the 3 miles. Would that be right, Bobby, now? So we could be all allowed to celebrate. We couldn't do it on a Sunday or any other day, but on St. Patrick's Day, maybe that rule didn't apply, the old bona fide rule, because of the fact that it was St. Patrick and our national apostle, and it was a day of celebration and what have you. So that must be what was behind that one. Bobby, Paul and Jerry, enjoying the show and enjoying the music. Take care and God bless. Well, thank you, caller. I don't have a name for you, but God bless you too. And thanks for the nice text. Rochford time now is 12:32.
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0: So let's bring you Teresa Marie and Paul together. Love in

0: show on Midwest Radio thanks to Harrington Concrete and Quarries, with concrete production facilities right across the West in Charlestown, Castlebar, Clare Galway, Kilkelly and Ballysadare. HarringtonConcrete.ie. Concrete built is...
1: Now, I want to do a few things. First of all, you know the song Put My Little Shoes Away? Well, thanks to callers. Some callers are saying that Margot did a version of that song. Other callers are saying that Hank Snow did, but it's a very sad song. And I'm asking myself the question, can we handle a sad song today? And the third question, the third one, Patrina tells me that the Everly Brothers, a caller rang, said that the Everly Brothers did a version of it too. So thanks for all of that, and we'll see how we get on. Not today now, but tomorrow. Can you give a plug to a fundraising night in aid of Inver Festival this Saturday night in Healy's Hall in Glenamore? We're going to roll back the years with some music from Martin, and doors open at 9:30. Admission is only €10. It's all happening in Healy's Hall this Saturday night. Please support. And that's in from the Inver Festival Committee, a great group of people. So I wish you well with that, and thanks for the info on it. Esther and Tom are tuned in, great old listeners of ours. Thanks for tuning in, Esther and Tom. And here you go, Jerry. Midwest did a documentary many moons ago on the Bona Fide Traveller, and it was a brilliant listen for those who participated and on some occasions cheated the system. Fellas from one village would leave their village where they had a pub to go to another village 5 miles away, and would pass a group from the other village going in the opposite direction for the same reason. Madness. It could only then get lively on the return journeys. Hey, Des sent me this again. Thank you, Des. Crazy, really, Des, isn't it? And do you remember Joe was on the Heritage Officer about the guard having a chain? And it seems every barracks in Ireland at the time was issued with one of these chains that measured rows distance. The chain was about a furlong long, and it took 8 runs of the chain to get to the mile, so that if the judge was sticky or cranky or angry, maybe the guard would be able to prove that the distance was A, B, C and D. Oh my God. Anyway, all right, thanks for all of this. I'll tell you, it's an eye-opener. Angela Reid, anyway. I'll be still loving you.

0: Angela Reid then, and a very popular song. I'll still be loving you. Mayo Dental Time, 12:45.
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0: Thanks to Michael for the update on the Everly Brothers as well. He says, Jerry, you can try them for that song. So clearly that's the case. And I know, Michael, you know your music. So thanks for the WhatsApp. Back home to Roscommon for a Rossi fan tuned in today. Happy birthday to the one and only Jonah Dean. Hope you had a great day celebrating, and lots of love from your godparents Irene and Sean, and they're in Cahillestran wishing their birthday man Jonah the very best. So happy birthday to you, Jonah. And can you play A11 by John Glenn for all the gang in Sean's and Santa Pons? I played that a couple of weeks ago. It's a great song. I'd forgotten that song. And you're spot on, Jerry. Lee Kernahan has Irish roots. Remember, we played Lee earlier on because a listener asked about it during the week. So this is Richard, and Richard says, you're spot on, Jerry. Lee Kernahan has Irish roots. Kernahan has its origins in County Donegal. And in 2016, his brother Greg stated that Lee and his sisters visited Ireland, specifically visiting their ancestor's grave. Lee was born in Corryong in Victoria to Ray Kernahan, a country music singer and truck driver. Enjoy the shows as always, says Richard. Well, Richard, thanks for the info. Great listeners tuned into the programme. In fairness, you are unbelievable. You provide the information all the time. And the biggest crime was your name being read out at mass if you were caught, named and shamed. It was worse than the fine. And this goes back to the bona fide traveller. So there you are, you see, not alone. You're probably, you had to face two trials, really, I suppose. You had to face the judge, first of all, if you were caught. And then you had to face the parish priest on a Sunday. If the parish priest was so minded, you'd be fined and named and shamed by the judge, and you'd be named and shamed by the parish priest as well. Ah, weren't you as well to stay at home and keep away from it? And can you wish Alan Fallon a very happy birthday from all at the Corrib? And can you play his favourite song, Hello Darling, by Conway Twitty? Mightn't just get it as regards time now, because I have a couple of other bits to get in, but we'll see. Let's see. So long, Alan, look, so long as we wish you well, that's the main thing, as you celebrate the birthday today.

program today. Sunshiny song for a sunshiny day. The promise I made. Best wishes to Deirdre Franey. And Deirdre Franey, I almost forgot this. I'm glad I was reminded of this. Deirdre Franey, because I spoke to her the other day on the program. She's going to be live today with Dahi and Sinead on the Today program. She's in the semi-finals of this national cooking competition they're going to do. She's powerful. And if my memory serves me rightly, Deirdre is going to do some kind of a nice, hot, sticky, honey kind of a salmon dish. Isn't that right, Deirdre? And are you going to do some kind of a brownie then as well? But the dish anyway is coming in a hot stuff. Look, I can't blather on about it. Watch it, let you. You'll get special dispensation from us here to watch Dahi and Sinead and Deirdre do the business. We're all rooting for her, and I think you can. It'll go to a public vote then. It'll be all explained on the Today programme, which kicks off around about 3:30 on RTE1. Don't tell James King I said that now, because he'll be on here doing the business on the Late Late Lunchbox as well. But we're pushing hard for Deirdre. Let's go back to the birthday boy, Alan Fallon, because he celebrates a birthday today. His favourite singer, his favourite song.

God rest him, he was a powerful singer. Conway Twitty, and one of the big ones for him, Hello Darling. That about wraps it up on the programme, friends. Thank you, Petrina, for working on the show. And thanks to all our friends at Harrington's who make it possible each and every day with our kind sponsorship between 11 and 1 on the mid-morning show. James Geraghty, our pharmacist, with us tomorrow, but God's help, just after, at 12:30, and he'll take the questions as they come after that. Declan Ernie brings it on home. It was requested. It's back home in Roscommon. Till tomorrow, mind yourselves. God bless you. Bye.

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write this note to you to tell you of me plight. And at the time of writing, I am not a pretty sight. Me body is all black and blue, me face a deathly grey. And I write this note to say why Paddy's not at work today. While working on the 14th floor, some bricks I had to clear. Now to throw them down from such a height, 'twas not a good idea. The foreman wasn't very pleased, he being an awkward sod.

And he said I'd have to take them down the ladders in me hod. Now the moving of those bricks by hand, it was so very slow. So I hoisted up a barrel and secured the rope below. But in me haste to do the job, I was too blind to see that a barrel full of building bricks was heavier than me. So when I untied the rope, the barrel fell like lead, and clinging tightly to the rope, I started up instead. Well, I shot up like a rocket, till to my dismay I found that halfway up I met the bloody barrel coming down. Now the barrel broke me shoulder as to the ground it sped, and when I reached the top I banged the pulley with me head. Well, I clung on tight, though numbed with shock from this almighty blow, and the barrel spilled out half the bricks 14 floors below. Now when these bricks had fallen from the barrel to the floor, I then outweighed the barrel and so started down once more. Still clinging tightly to the rope, I sped towards the ground, and I landed on the broken bricks that were all scattered around. As I lay there moaning on the ground, I thought I'd passed the worst, but the barrel hit the pulley wheel and then the bottom burst. Well, a shower of bricks rained down on me, sure I hadn't got a hope. As I lay there groaning on the ground, I let go the bloody rope. The barrel, now being heavier, it started down once more and landed right across me as I lay upon the floor. Well, it broke 3 ribs and my left arm, and I can only say that I hope you'll understand why Paddy's not at work today.

The body is that of a 35-year-old. Significant lesions to the face, particularly the right temple, correlating to the intracranial hemorrhaging observed. Seatbelt abrasions clear across chest and abdomen. Broken femur and tibia, right leg. 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

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This is Rewind, a repeat of some programmes from earlier. 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
1: No way.
0: Yeah. 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
1: And then?
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0: Yeah. He was like, you're so hot, I want to come over.
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0: And I was like, cool. 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
2: Good morning, Mr. Voiceover Man. Who's with us?
4: 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You cannot be serious!
2: So, yeah, John McEnroe.
5: Slobbing in. Can't understand this game. Skid on you from this part.
2: Could skid anywhere now. Oh, yeah.
6: Oh, and you've got a budgie.
2: Yep, we have.
6: Hello, little budgie.
2: Hello, little budgie is right.
5: Oh, Willow, stop.
2: One more, I think.
7: What a baby.
2: Oh.
7: What a big baby. Just get on with the game.
2: You baby.
7: Baby.
2: You big baby. 7 after 7. Good morning. Welcome to Wednesday, 13th of May. Rise and shine.

I should be doing more constructive things this morning, but I have to find out about this whole twirl story that was mentioned in our 7 o'clock news. And I see a listener says, morning, David. Was there not a twirl with White Chocolate Centre a few years ago? I think there was. Can't wait to try this. You know what? That's ringing a bell with me as well. That certainly is ringing a bell. And when I have a quick look at the old twirl thing. So this is a story just in case you're waking up for the first time. We're discussing the new twirl. Cadbury has announced a new bar, which is a white chocolate

0: coated twirl. Okay. The confectionery maker says it will be a twist on a classic with the milk chocolate fingers dipped in caramelised white chocolate. The limited edition bar will be available later this year, it says. And when you Google the old twirl, you do get plenty of twirls that were covered in white chocolate.
1: I don't know.
0: I don't know what the... Cod on scale. I don't know, but I'm a bit like you, listener. I can't wait to give it a go. We might do a review some morning on our show. Early some morning. You can tune in for an early morning review of the new twirl. Anyway, sounds like something I would probably like. Good morning, Wednesday, 13th of May. How are you? Welcome to your breakfast show. All with thanks to Brafey House Hotel, our sponsors. It's David Cawley checking in until 8:45 this morning. Rise and shine. Lots of bits and pieces to get through today. Couple of requests as well. Good morning. Can you play a request? Special shout out for our Ballyvari Blue Bombers under 17 Premiership League champions. Our last game yesterday evening. Come on, the Bombers. And a massive thank you to the coaches, Antoinette, Eddie and Stephen. And wishing them best of luck for Sunday for their cup game in Umbro Park in Milebush. Wow, big celebrations there. Well done. Bula bus to all the gang in Ballyvari Blue Bombers. That's some achievement. And good morning, David. Say happy birthday to Seamus. And that comes in from Noreen. And Noreen is in Ferrymount this morning. Thank you, Noreen. Nice to hear from you as well. And also good morning to our breakfast club and to Waggy, who's off to the groomers. Yep, I had to do that myself as well. Have to do that every now and then. Morning to you. Have a good day. Safe travelling as well. 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Today, our snowball jackpot, €10,800. You could buy a lot of twirls with that. And there's 5 extra numbers called, okay? So just in case, if you haven't picked up your radio bingo book across the region, pick it up today. That's going to be 10,800, 5 extra numbers. First play of Radio Bingo, 9 o'clock this morning. And then right throughout the day as well, okay? So make sure you get your bingo books ahead of that today. Just in case you forgot, 10,800 could be yours. That'd be all right, wouldn't it, for a Wednesday? That'd be fine. Sport on the way. Get some comedy coming up as well. We get news headlines with Scott Papers, some showbiz. We talk about Big Break is coming back. That's the TV show. Remember John Virgo used to present it? That's going to be back on our TV screens. I'll tell you all about it in showbiz. And we've got a great all-time classic with thanks to Tinola's. Kettle is on. I think we're going for tea and some Lewis Capaldi.

0: Nice, isn't it? Lewis Capaldi's latest single, it's called Stay Love for Midwest Radio. White chocolate is horrible, says the texter this morning. You know what? It is very sweet. Like, but a little bit of it could be all right, but a lot of it now, it'd be too much, I would think. Also, another listener says it's very cold this morning. Yes, it is. Temperature's about 8 degrees, but feeling colder than that. The northerly breeze, it was cold last night and some strong winds across the region last night. And it's going to remain rather chilly this morning, cool and blustery. And I think the northwesterly winds are staying with us for a couple of days and then the temperatures pick up again towards Friday. But yes, it is. I was kind of regretting the choice of jacket as I left the house earlier this morning. Yeah, so rather chilly this morning. Cool and blustery northwesterly breeze, sunshine and showers, 8 to 11 degrees, but feeling a little bit colder than that because of the old wind chill. I know it's May, but there you go. That's what the weather and the pollen forecast, just in case you're wondering, is high. RA Assessors time, it's 18 minutes after 7.
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0: Very briefly, some of these sporting headlines. Bad tempered game last night, it really was. Southampton needed a goal in extra time from Shea Charles to book their place in next week's Championship playoff final. The Northern Irish midfielder scored to give the hosts a 2-1 win over Middlesbrough at St Mary's last night. They still could be thrown out, according to reports today, of the playoffs, depending on the league's investigation into alleged spying by the Saints on a Borough training session. As it stands, Southampton will face Hull at Wembley next week, the winners earning a place in next season's Premier League. Tonight in the top flight, Manchester City could put last-ditch pressure on leaders Arsenal. Pep Guardiola's side are 5 points off the top. They welcome Crystal Palace to the Etihad kickoff at 8 o'clock. Celtic have a major hurdle to jump tonight in their hopes of retaining their Scottish Premiership. They are a point off Hearts, who they play at the weekend. Before that, they need to beat Motherwell away from home, while Hearts face Falkirk. Jose Mourinho, final negotiations to become the next head coach of Real Madrid. Yes, it's 2026, but it looks like he's going back. Gaelic Games, there's a pair of All-Ireland Under-20 football semi-finals tonight. Semple Stadium plays host to the clash of Kerry and Roscommon, while Tyrone play Kildare at Breffni Park. Golf, Rory McIlroy, he withdrew from a practice round ahead of the PGA Championship, which gets underway tomorrow. The Ulsterman had previously admitted to having a blister on his foot, but it's understood his current issue is in his toe, so it's not clear how this may affect his bid for a third win in the major. He's due to have John Rahm and Jordan Spieth for company for the first two rounds. And there's racing in Punchestown today, where the first goes to post just after 4:45 later on.
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0: Was it last week? I think it was last week. Somebody was looking for the story of Mrs. Murphy and the Elephant, which I think we played a few weeks ago. But anyway, we'll play it as comedy from Brendan Grace. It's on the way shortly, just a reminder of that story about the elephant escaping from the zoo. And also, good morning this morning. Let me see who we got on. Oh, yes, we've got Niamh Attaway. Morning, Niamh. And Niamh is in Watford at the moment. And Niamh's celebrating the birthday today. Morning, Niamh. 13, we believe. Well, a very happy birthday from all the crew this morning. 7:23. It's Midwest. Good morning.

0: 1977, in Dublin Zoo, the Indian elephant escaped. And it was unheard of for this type of an event to happen. And there was a lot of embarrassment. People were very upset that the elephant escaped. But to make matters worse, it went missing for 2 weeks. And it ended up in County Galway, which even makes it worse. And I could never understand, like, how nobody's seen it going through Tyrrell's Pass or somewhere like that. Or at Lone before the bypass. I could never understand. And it ended up in Connemara, out in Clifton, in Mrs. Murphy's back garden. And I want you to visualise, if you will, that Mrs. Murphy is a woman now. She's a very, very senior lady. She's no television. She didn't buy magazines. She really didn't leave the village ever in her life. So she didn't know what an elephant was. She's just come in where she's pulled a few heads of cabbage for the husband's dinner, and she's washing them at the sink when the elephant comes in and she gets a little bit distressed. Come out quick! There's the beast out in the back garden.
1: Lassie, don't be cutting yourself. There's only Dorden's bull from up the road.
0: Bull? Bull? Bull, my bull? Bull? It's the size of six bulls.
1: What's he doing?
0: He's pulling up heads of cabbage with his tail.
1: That's a good one. And what's he doing with the heads of cabbage?
0: If I told you, you wouldn't believe.

0: down. 7:30 now for Wednesday. Rather chilly this morning with a cool and blustery northwesterly breeze. Sunshine and showers through the morning and afternoon. Top temperatures today between 8 and 11 degrees Celsius. Tonight, any showers will gradually clear away as fresh northwesterly winds begin to ease. Plenty of clear spells developing. Temperatures overnight 3 to 7 degrees, but feeling even colder than that in the breeze. For Thursday, cloudy overall, perhaps more unsettled with a mix of scattered showers and isolated sunny spells. Some of the showers may be a little heavy at times. Feeling cool again tomorrow in a northerly breeze. Top temperatures 9 to 14 degrees Celsius. Met.ie for all the latest on your weather. Let's get the news headlines. We're joined from our news desk by Scott Stevens. Scott, good morning.
1: Good morning, David. The 24-hour national ambulance strike is ending, but the dispute is far from over. 2,000 paramedics and EMTs walked out yesterday in a long-running dispute over pay and grading. The pickets come down at 8 a.m. this morning, but a 48-hour strike is scheduled for next Tuesday and a 72-hour stoppage the week after, unless talks resume. The Minister for Health is urging both sides back to the table. The British Prime Minister will meet leadership rival Wes Streeting later, with nearly 90 of his MPs calling for him to quit. The UK Health Secretary is one of the frontrunners to succeed Keir Starmer, along with Angela Rayner and Ed Miliband. Bookie's favourite Manchester Mayor Andy Burnham would need to contest and win a by-election to mount a challenge. Donald Trump says he'll be asking President Xi Jinping to open up China as he heads to Beijing for a state visit. It's the first by a US leader in nearly a decade. In a Truth Social post, he claims he wants the people of China to work their magic to bring the country to an even higher level. 10 people from remote South Atlantic islands connected to the cruise ship outbreak of hantavirus are to be brought to the UK in case they develop the illness. The group from St. Helena and Ascension Island had contact with some passengers on the MV Hondius who developed the illness. Two Irish women evacuated from the vessel in Tenerife last weekend are now isolating at a HSE facility. And coming up on today's morning edition, EPA designates most Mayo beaches as having excellent water quality, as more testing required to determine classification at Belmullet Tidal Pool. Galway County Council presented with study which highlights main traffic issues in Headford and presents sustainable transport options. And European Commission to ban imports of Brazilian beef and other products following concerns regarding the use of antibiotics. All these stories and more are coming up from 8:45.
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0: Couple of requests to get through this morning. Tilly, thank you, Tilly. Tilly enjoyed Brendan Grace, the story of that elephant this morning. Thank you, Tilly. And have a good day today. Mike's up and about. Thank you, Mike. Have a nice day as well. And the listener says there was a small sum of money found in Dunn's late yesterday evening. I wonder, is that Dunn's at Castlebar or Ballina? But anyway, lost in Dunn's. If you lost some money in Dunn's, we have a contact details here, okay, from somebody, from a listener this morning. Thank you for that, listener, and good morning to you. And another listener says, today is the anniversary of Fatima, and just came across this song on YouTube. I love this song. Think it's worth some airtime. Okay, we'll have to have a little look at that later on. So good morning from that St. Albans listener listening in as well today. Thank you for that. Mayo Dental Time Check, 25 minutes away from 8.
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0: K-pop Demon Hunters, the cast from the movie that is called Golden. That was an Oscar winner this year, wasn't it? 22 minutes away from 8, Wednesday morning on your breakfast show for Midwest. All with thanks to Brafey House Hotel. David Cawley with you until quarter to 9. Let's have a look at these stories making the papers today. Among the headlines from the Irish Examiner, health service set for exceptionally busy summer with stretch services is one of their main stories. Warning of exceptional busy hospitals and ambulance strikes, the Irish Examiner reports today. Irish Independent, uninsured driver stripped of €40,000 compensation payout for car crash 21 years ago is one of their main headlines. They also have dramatic fall in number of breath tests despite a million more drivers on the road. Government jet sanitised after repatriating two patients on hantavirus hit cruise as women must wait 6 weeks for all clear. And government rules out domestic windfall tax on energy companies also makes the Independent today. And among the stories from the Irish Times, Jack Chambers faced ministerial backlash for levy plan to cover education overspend. And on Post lines up former Glenn Demplex boss Fergal Leamy as the next chief executive. Irish Times reports this morning.
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0: 17 minutes away from 8, it's Midwest for Wednesday. A look at these sporting headlines briefly. Southampton, a bad-tempered game last night in that championship playoff. Southampton needed a goal in extra time from Shea Charles to book their place in next week's championship playoff final. The Northern Irish midfielder scored to give the hosts a 2-1 win over Middlesbrough at St Mary's, but they could still be thrown out, according to reports today, of the playoffs, depending on the league's investigation into alleged spying by the Saints on a Borough training session last week. As it stands, Southampton will face Hull at Wembley next week, the winners earning a place in next season's Premier League. Tonight, in the top flight, Manchester City could put last-ditch pressure on leaders Arsenal. Pep Guardiola's side are 5 points off the top. They welcome Crystal Palace to the Etihad. Kick-off there, 8 o'clock. Celtic have a major hurdle to jump tonight in their hopes of retaining their Scottish Premiership crown. They're a point off Hearts. They play them at the weekend, but before that, they need to beat Motherwell away from home while Hearts face Falkirk. The Celtic boss, Martin O'Neill, says his players deserve credit after turning their season around.
13: I mean, the players have risen to the occasion on so many occasions, in all honesty. They've been terrific. But, going in with confidence anyway, you know, we fought back from a goal behind against Rangers. I thought we played really strongly. And that gives you confidence of going into football matches, and that's all you can hope for.
0: Jose Mourinho is in final negotiations to become the next head coach of Real Madrid. The Portuguese coach won 3 trophies with the club over a 3-year managerial stint before leaving back in 2013 to return to Chelsea's hot seat. Mourinho is the clear favourite, and the last manager only took the role in January. So Mourinho looks like he's going to be back at Real Madrid. Gaelic Games, there's a pair of All-Ireland Under-20 football semi-finals this evening. Semple Stadium plays host to the clash of Kerry and the Connacht winners Roscommon, while Tyrone play Kildare. That game is at Breffni Park later on this evening. In golf, Rory McIlroy withdrew from a practice round ahead of the PGA Championship, which gets underway tomorrow. The Ulster man had previously admitted to having a blister on his foot, but it's understood that the current issue is with his toe. It's not clear how this may affect his bid for a third win in that major. It's due to have John Rahm and Jordan Spieth for company for the first 2 rounds in that PGA Championship. And there's racing at Punchestown today. The first is off just after 4:45. Rather chilly this morning, and it is rather chilly. Temperatures in your car might say 8 or 9 degrees, but feeling cooler than that. A cool and blustery northwesterly breeze, sunshine and showers through the morning and afternoon. Top temperatures of 8 to 11 degrees Celsius. A couple of listeners told us this morning that they've switched the heat back on. Yep, there you go. You get to May. You think you get to March, you say, that's that done. You get to May and it's gone back on again. But it is going to be cold over the next couple of days. But then I think temperature's picking up on Friday again. Today is today? 13th of May. So let's have a look at some of the events that happened on this day in years gone by. On this day back in 1906, according to his birth certificate, this is the day that playwright and novelist Samuel Beckett was born in Fox Rock in Dublin. Throughout his life, though, he insisted that he was born in Good Friday, April 13th, not May 13th. Back in 1906. 1909, the first Giro d'Italia took place in Milan. The Italian cyclist Luigi Ganna was the winner. It's on at the moment. They're back in Italy since yesterday, actually, for that Giro. 1950, the first ever race of the Formula One World Drivers' Championship was run at Silverstone in England. It was won by Giuseppe Farina of Italy in an Alfa Romeo on this day back in 1950. 1966, the Rolling Stones. They were our all-time classic yesterday. They released Painted Black. 1975, hailstones as large as tennis balls hit Vernerville in Tennessee. Pope John Paul II, this day 1981, he survived an assassination attempt in St. Peter's Square in Rome. 1993, the soap opera Knot's Landing ended a 14-year run with the 334th show in the Netherlands in the US, 1993 on this day. You know what? I love Frasier. Frasier. It's on Channel 4 every morning. Hey baby, I hear the and it was on this day back in 2004 that the final episode of Frasier was watched by 33 million people. Do you remember?
14: Yeah, maybe. But I got you pegged.
0: It's where he was leaving Seattle and he was going to, well, he was supposed to be going to San Francisco. But when the plane lands, you find out that he's gone to Chicago. But of course, Frasier came back in recent years where he's in Boston again.
14: All over my
0: anyway, the last episode of Frasier on this day, 2004.
15: Fraser has left the building.
0: Good man, Fraser. And, of course, this day, 2012, and I remember this one pretty well, it was Manchester City. It was QPR at the Manchester Stadium at the time. It was the final day of the Premier League season, and City were 2-1 down. And then, of course, this happened, and Martin Tyler said this.
16: Manchester City are still alive here. Balotelli, Aguero.
0: The memories.
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0: Talking about memories, every weekday morning we bring you our all-time classic with thanks to Dinola's and Castle Bar. 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

0: is that bringing back any memories? Yes, Big Break, of course. Jim Davidson was the presenter, helped along with John Virgo from Showbiz News That It's Back.
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0: Yep, Big Break is making a comeback after more than two decades. The snooker-themed game show will be aired on BBC Two. Paddy McGuinness, he hosts everything, doesn't he? Is there anything that Paddy McGuinness doesn't host? But Ramesh Ranganathan also hosts quite a bit of few things as well. Anyway, Paddy McGuinness, he'll do a great job. He's going to host it. Stephen Hendry is going to take the place of John Virgo as his sidekick. Jim Davidson and the late John Virgo fronted the original version. Talking about TV shows, Richard Osman's been announced as the new host of a new high-stakes quiz show. The creator of Pointless and author will present The Golden Elevators on ITV. He says he's absolutely thrilled and can't wait for viewers to see it. Birthdays today in the Birthday Club. Oh, the wonderful Stevie Wonder celebrates his 76th birthday this morning. Might get a chance to play some Stevie, maybe after 8 o'clock this morning. He celebrates his 76th birthday. Robert Pattinson, the actor, 40 today. Morgan Wallen, played him yesterday. Was it yesterday? Was it Monday? We played him along with Post Malone. He's 33 today, the country artist. Stephen Colbert, the TV presenter. He presents late night in the States. His show is actually finishing later this month. He celebrates his 62nd birthday today. Also in the Birthday Club, we've got Romelu Lukaku. The footballer is 33. Samantha Morton is 49. And the former Irish Eurovision winner, Johnny Logan, celebrates his birthday, born on the 13th of May back in 1954. Some of the famous people in the Birthday Club this morning. Our text and WhatsApp is open for business right now. We'd love to hear from you. 087 900 41 41, brought to you by the famous pub just off the Fifth Avenue in New York, the one and only Kevin's Bar, for lively conversation, sports coverage and some great, great food. Telephone lines open in just a few moments. 0818 3055. We've got the latest news headlines on the way next.
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12: It's 8 o'clock. Good morning. I'm Tara Duggan. Efforts to bring down the highest electricity prices in Europe will be discussed at Leinster House today. Officials from the Commission for the Regulation of Utilities will face questions from the Oireachtas Energy Committee later. The regulator insists there's no price gouging in our electricity market, even as Irish households pay €480 more for their electricity compared to the European average. Nisha O'Murray, who chairs the committee, says the regulator needs to provide answers on why that is the case.
13: We will need their insight as to what needs to be done and can be done, in particular around generation, to bring the generation cost down. We know there are issues with the distribution network. Ireland is well dispersed across the country. The population is well dispersed, but getting those generation costs down are key, and we need to hear from them there.
12: Paramedics and EMTs are now back at work after 24 hours of strike action. The HSE says the full impact of the work stoppage at the National Ambulance Service won't become clear until later today. The Health Minister has urged both sides to return to talks over the pay dispute. However, SIPTU and Unite Unions, which represent the 2,000 staff involved, will strike for 48 hours next week and 72 hours the week after if no resolution is found. Donald Trump is on his way to Beijing for trade talks with China's President Xi Jinping. It's the first state visit by a US leader to China in nearly a decade. He's been joined on the trip by a number of tech executives, including former ally Elon Musk, to discuss competition. But speaking to reporters before setting off on Air Force One, the president said Iran will also be on the agenda.
14: Number one, we're going to have a long talk about it. I think he's been relatively good, to be honest with you. You look at the blockade, no problem. They get a lot of their oil from that area. We've had no problem, and he's been a friend of mine. He's been somebody that we get along with.
12: The number of water warnings issued prior to heavy rain nearly doubled last year, according to the EPA. Its latest report on the quality of bathing water has found a rise in the number of downpours is increasing the risk of contamination from waste, urban and agricultural sources. Despite this, the water tested at 98% of sites last year came back as meeting the agency's sufficient standard. The EPA's Jenny Deacon says local authorities are working hard to keep bathing water standards high.
15: Looking at each beach in turn, looking at the potential sources of contamination, how those sources respond to rainfall when it's heavy, and then taking action, targeting the action to prevent that runoff and therefore the contamination occurring in the first place.
12: Irish farmers are welcoming the news Brazilian beef won't be hitting the shelves here this September. The EU's implemented a ban on meat from that country due to the presence of antibiotics in Brazilian animals. Irish opposition to the use of the drugs came up during discussions on the Mercosur trade deal. Irish Farmers Journal editor Adam Woods, though, says it isn't a total victory for Irish farmers.
16: It's important to say, too, it's just Brazil. I guess there are three other countries involved, Uruguay, Paraguay and Argentina, and they are on the list. So the Mercosur would say beef quota could still be filled by those other countries, but Brazil for the moment look like they're going to be off that list in September.
12: Rising energy prices caused by the conflict in the Middle East are influencing spending habits. The latest AIB spend trend shows airline spend was down 8% last month compared with April of last year. There was a sevenfold increase, though, in spending on event tickets on the day the Ryder Cup passes went on sale. Business editor Joe Lynham says it comes from an analysis of 77 million card transactions last month.
17: Spending in service stations was up 12% compared to the same month last year, and that is because of the huge surge in the cost of fuel. County Monaghan saw their credit card spending up 23% year on year. Huge spike in County Monaghan, not so much in other counties. Electric vehicle charging, that was up 9%. Obviously, people are getting more electric vehicles.
12: And that's your news update. It's 4 minutes past eight.
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19: EPA designates most Mayo beaches as having excellent water quality as more testing required to determine classification at Belmullet Tidal Pool. Galway County Council presented with study which highlights main traffic issues in Headford and sustainable transport options. And European Commission to ban imports of Brazilian beef and other products following concerns regarding use of antibiotics. All these stories and more are coming up from a quarter to nine.
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19: Rather chilly this morning with a cool and blustery northwesterly breeze, sunshine and showers through the morning and afternoon with highest temperatures of 8 to 11 degrees, while tonight any showers will gradually clear away as fresh northwesterly winds begin to ease with plenty of clear spells developing. Lowest temperatures tonight of 3 to 7 degrees but feeling rather cool in the breeze, while tomorrow cloudy overall and perhaps more unsettled with a mix of scattered showers and isolated sunny spells. Some of the showers may be a little heavy at times too, feeling cool in the northerly breeze with highest temperatures of 9 to 14 degrees.
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1: And it's time now for this morning's death and funeral notices. The death has occurred of Olga Komaski, Ardigunnan, Westport and Drumcree, County Westmeath. Funeral Mass today at 2 o'clock in St. Lavinius Church, Killulla, followed by burial in the adjoining cemetery. Martin Corcoran, George's Street, Newport and formerly of Ballina Street, Cross Malina. Removal from his residence this morning at 11:30 to St. Patrick's Church, Newport for Requiem Mass at 12 noon, with burial afterwards in Burrishool Cemetery, house private. Helen Coyne, Ní Craby, Wesley House, Rathbone Road, Castlebar and formerly of Leigh, Lancashire, UK. Funeral will arrive at the Church of the Holy Rosary, Castlebar, this morning at 22:11 for funeral mass at 11 o'clock, followed by burial in Castlebar New Cemetery. Frank Mangan, Knockrow, Clutton's Hill, Kilmaine. Private removal this morning to St. Patrick's Church, Kilmaine, for Requiem Mass at 11:30, followed by burial in the new cemetery, Kilmaine, house private. Anne McWalters, Lynn Heights, Mullingar, County Westmeath, and formerly of Knock, Milltown, County Galway. Funeral Mass this morning at 11 o'clock in St. Patrick's Church, Gara Frons, with burial afterwards in Addergool Cemetery. Seamus O'Grady, Preston, Manchester, England, and formerly of Shirlaghy, Newport. Requiem Mass at Our Lady and St. Michael's Church, Preston Road, Preston at 12 noon today, with burial afterwards in the adjoining cemetery. Patrick Michael Cattigan, Belfarsed, Achill, peacefully at the Mayo Hospice. Reposing at his residence with removal on Thursday morning to St. Columba's Church, Belfarsed, for funeral mass at 11 o'clock. Burial afterwards in Polrani Cemetery. Shannon Francis Chambers, Derry Harriff South, Castlebar, suddenly in Spain. Reposing at the Cody Funeral Home, Castlebar, tomorrow evening from 5 until 7, followed by removal to her home. Removal from her home on Friday morning at 10 o'clock to the Church of the Holy Rosary, Castlebar, for Requiem Mass at 11 o'clock. Funeral afterwards to Shannon Crematorium for service at 4. Josephine Clark, Ní Barrett, Belgarrow, Foxford, peacefully at the Galway Clinic. Reposing at Clark's Funeral Home, Foxford, this evening from 5 o'clock until 7. Removal from her residence tomorrow morning to arrive to St. Michael's Church, Foxford, for funeral mass at 11 o'clock. Burial afterwards in Craga Cemetery. House private, please. William Anthony Tony Corcoran, Lizzie Brudder, Dunmore, County Galway, peacefully at home. Reposing at Glynn's Funeral Home, Dunmore, this evening from 6 o'clock until 8, followed by removal to his home. Funeral Mass in the Church of Our Lady and St. Nicholas, Dunmore, tomorrow at 12 noon. Burial afterwards in the local cemetery. Martin John Matty Gibbons, Churchview, Ballinrobe and formerly of Tormacady, unexpectedly. Funeral arrangements to be announced later. Willie Bill Heaney, Castlebarna, Midfield, Swinford, peacefully in Sunnis Nursing Home Knock in his 97th year. Reposing in Campbell's Funeral Home, Swinford, this evening from 6 o'clock until 8, with removal to St. Joseph's Church, Midfield, arriving at 8:30. Funeral Mass tomorrow at 12 noon, followed by burial in St. Joseph's Cemetery, Midfield. Patrick Hughes, Cahir Duff, the Neil, peacefully at his home. Reposing at the Crossroads Community Centre, Cong, tomorrow evening from 5 o'clock with the private removal to his residence at 8. Removal on Friday morning to St. Mary of the Rosary Church, Cong, for Requiem Mass at 12 noon, with the funeral proceeding to the Abbey Cemetery, Cong. House strictly private, please. Liam Lyons, Bacon, Claire Morris, peacefully at the Galway Clinic. Reposing at Donnellan's Funeral Home, Ballyhaunis, tomorrow evening from 5 o'clock until 7. Funeral will arrive at the Church of St. Margaret Mary, Alacove, Bacon, on Friday afternoon for Requiem Mass at 1 o'clock, followed by burial afterwards in Bacon Cemetery.

0: Michael Linsky, Stretford, Manchester, and formerly of Foxford and London, peacefully. Requiem Mass at St. John's Catholic Church, Chorlton, High Lane, Chorlton, Manchester, on Wednesday morning, 20th of May, at 11 o'clock, followed by interment at Brookland Cemetery, Marsland Road, Sale. Michael McVan, Kilbeg, Clare Morris, and formerly of Curry, County Sligo, peacefully. Reposing at Gilligan's Funeral Home, Market Square, Clare Morris, this evening from 6 o'clock until 7:30. Funeral cortege will arrive at St. Coleman's Church, Clare Morris, tomorrow for Mass at 1 o'clock, with burial afterwards in St. Coleman's Cemetery. House private, please. Sister Teresa Vianney Moore, Chaglock Vera, Renmore, Galway, and formerly of Convent of Mercy, St. Vincent's, Holy Trinity, Uachtarard, and Letra, Glenamaddy, peacefully in St. Mary's Nursing Home, Galway. Reposing in Oras Naefa in the grounds of St. Oliver Plunkett Church, Renmore, this evening from 5 o'clock, with removal to the adjoining church at 6:30. Mass of the Resurrection tomorrow morning at 11 o'clock. Burial afterwards in Boyonna Cemetery, Glenamaddy. Lillian Ann Moran, Wembley, London. Funeral Mass at St. George's Catholic Church, Sudbury, tomorrow morning at 11 o'clock, followed by burial at St. Mary's Catholic Cemetery, Kensal Green, at 1. Michael Moran, Drumnagunkin, Glen Island, Castlebar, suddenly at his home. Reposing at the Cody Funeral Home, Castlebar, on Friday evening from 5 o'clock until 7, followed by removal to his home. Removal from his home on Saturday morning at 11 o'clock to the Holy Rosary Church, Glen Island, arriving at 11:30 for Requiem Mass at 12 noon, followed by burial in Glen Island Cemetery. House private, please. Martin Marty Taylor, Eastgee, County Sligo and Palmerstown, Dublin, formerly of Dartry, Coot Hill, County Cavan, suddenly at his residence in Eastgee. Reposing at McGowan's Funeral Home, Ballina, tomorrow evening from 4:30, with removal at 6:15 to St. James's Church, Eastgee, arriving at 7. Requiem Mass on Friday morning at 11 o'clock, followed by burial in Rossley Cemetery, Eastgee. Bernadette Bernie Timmin, Ní Murray, Ardvarna, Ballyhadreen. Reposing in the Kilgariff Funeral Home, Ballyhadreen, this evening from 5:30, with removal at 7:30 to the Cathedral of the Annunciation and St. Nathy, Ballyhadreen, arriving at 8. Mass of the Resurrection tomorrow at 12 noon, with burial afterwards in Kilcolman Cemetery. And that concludes this morning's funeral notices. Midwest Radio extends sympathy to the family and friends of the deceased. May the souls of the departed rest in peace. All funeral arrangements are available to view on midwestradio.ie, where you can also leave a message of condolence.
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0: Catchy, isn't it? Holly Humberstone, that is called Cruel World. 8:21. Wednesday, good morning. How are you? 13th of May. Rise and shine. It's your breakfast show for Midwest. All the thanks to our friends at Brafey House Hotel, our sponsors, with you till 8:45. Not a bad morning. Some showers about and very cold out there. Temperatures, your car might be saying 8 or 9 degrees. Doesn't feel like that. It's closer to 3 or 4 degrees. Northerly winds and northwesterly winds after a blustery night and some showers today. Staying rather chilly over the next couple of days. And then I think temperatures picking up from about Friday and temperatures back to normal over the weekend as well. And all in all, we can't complain. It's been okay, hasn't it? It's been okay. Our text and WhatsApp 087 900 4141 with thanks to Megan's Bar and Kitchen, nestled in the heart of Manhattan. Food and crack 7 days a week in New York City. Telephone lines have opened 0818 3055. Good morning. Special shout out to Ballyvari Blue Bombers under 17 Premiership League champions. Our last game yesterday evening, come on the Bombers, and a massive thank you to coaches Antoinette, Eddie and Stephen, and wishing the best of luck for Sunday as they start their cup run, a cup game in the Umbro Park in Milebush. So well done. Boulabus to all the gang there. Good morning. Say hello to Sarah, celebrating her birthday today. Special birthday. Morning, Sarah. Enjoy the birthday today. Morning to Megan, who's up and about. Good morning. Happy birthday to the best mam and nanny in the world. That's Mary Murphy in Clogher, wishing you all the best. And can't wait to see you for cake over the weekend. A love from all here and abroad as well. That's lovely, isn't it? Morning to you, Mary. Have a lovely day today. And also, good morning, say hello to Michael Derrick in the Green Bay, who's celebrating a very special birthday today. Morning, Michael. The Outlaws and Partree say good morning to you and a very, very happy birthday. Morning, Michael. And all the crew there as well. 087 900 4141 is our text and WhatsApp this morning. And of course, you can call us on 0818 3055. Brendan Grace, best comedian ever. Loved him. No one will ever beat him, says a Tubbercurry listener who was listening to him earlier on this morning. Yeah, we had the story of was it Mrs. something and the elephant?
1: Mrs. Murphy.
0: Mrs. Murphy and the elephant, that's right. And that was the story of the elephant escaping Dublin Zoo and ended up in Connemara and eating the lettuce and all that, cabbages and all that sort of stuff. Anyway, thank you, Tubbercurry listener. Nice to hear from you as well this morning. Now, that voice you heard there is Stephen. Good morning.
1: Good morning.
0: You're supposed to say good morning, Mr. Cawley.
1: Well, is that part of the yeah. contract? Well, you said, you know, make sure now you have a twirl for me when you come in. I just done a little pirouette. I didn't actually think you wanted a physical twirl, but look, I'm learning.
0: Yeah, that's the story about the new twirls that they're putting. I have to find it now. You mentioned it. Hold on now a second. We find it here. Here we go. Cadbury has announced a new bar, a white chocolate coated twirl. Okay, now a couple of listeners have said that this has been out before. The confectionery maker says it will be a twist on a classic with the milk chocolate fingers dipped in caramelised white chocolate. The limited edition bar will be available later this year.
1: That'd be right up my street.
0: Yeah.
1: Oh, big time.
0: Are you a fan of white chocolate?
1: Love it.
0: See, that's you.
1: I'm in the minority though. A lot of people don't like it. Anyone that knows me though knows I'm a big fan of it now.
0: It's too sweet, the white chocolate. White chocolate too sweet compared to normal chocolate. You see, I suppose as you get older, then dark chocolate becomes a thing. When you're younger, you think dark chocolate. Are you joking me?
1: Good for the body, they reckon.
0: Which one?
1: Dark.
0: Good for what?
1: The body, is it? Better? Oh, is it better, maybe?
0: I thought you said something else.
1: No.
0: I thought it was good for something else.
1: No. Easy now. What is it, 8:20?
0: Stephen Grealish is here with us this morning. And it's your first time. Taking this, like not first time on this show, but first time doing what would traditionally have been, we'll say, John Mulligan's part or Angelina's part or Michael D's part. Yeah. So welcome.
1: Thank you. It's a pleasure, so it is, to be sitting the wrong side of the desk. Well, maybe not the wrong side, the right side of the desk, but... Yeah. I've been that set before, and it's a different one when you're not in control of things. You don't know what's going to be thrown at you.
0: You do not know. You are never in control when I'm on this side of the desk. But you're welcome, and I'll go easy on you for the first couple of days.
1: Isn't that a pleasure?
0: And then after that,
1: that's when it gets a little bit. If a Premier League title ends up in London rather than Manchester, is that when things change?
0: That's not going to happen. Well, that is going to happen. Sorry, I was the wrong way around there for a second. That is going to happen. I think there's no doubt about it. When your name is on the trophy, is on the trophy.
1: Sunday kind of said that.
0: Did you hear my clip from earlier on?
1: I did, and you know something? I remember that well, and that is one. I was listening. The hair still came up my neck in the car. Yeah. It is just iconic, Martin.
0: It was
1: Tyler.
0: A moment.
1: Absolutely incredible.
0: It was a moment. And for so many reasons, it meant a lot for me. It was particularly when my son, who was 3 years of age, is wondering, why is Dad crying? Why is he on his knees crying in front of the telly? Plus, a couple of good friends and dear departed friends who had sent me messages and then had to ring. They had to do the, I'm going to have to ring him now.
1: after all that, how long did you wait? Was it 30, 40 something years?
0: I don't know.
1: A long time. Way too long.
0: But just in case anybody missed it, it was on this day, 2012.
2: Manchester City is still alive here. Balotelli, Aguero!
0: What a moment.
2: I swear you'll never see anything like this ever again. So watch it. Drink it in.
0: You know that I think Martin Tyler has been, his whole career has been, it's been identified by that one bit of commentary there. And because I think there was a couple of other people who were commentating on it at the time as well, but he just got it 100% correct.
1: Absolutely. And I believe he had Niall Quinn beside him that day, former Ireland striker, former Man City striker as well, with the man in the co-com box beside him that day on a very special day.
0: Yeah. But look, hopefully more special days to come. And I think at the Premier League, I think we'll be heading to North London. Now, who will be going the other way is the big question.
1: Oh.
0: Because, you know what? Because people were saying on Sunday evening, and I'm sure you were watching the controversy with the VAR, and people were saying, but it wasn't about Arsenal or it wasn't about Manchester City. It was about West Ham.
1: Yeah, and Tottenham.
0: Yeah, well, West Ham might be relegated because of that decision, and then Tottenham had the chance, and then of course,
1: went a bit scaways for them Monday night too. It's incredible. I don't know. I'm relatively young, but I don't know Tottenham as a team that are in these relegation battles, and West Ham, and VAR is very divisive. I'll put it that way, and the online discourse isn't for the faint-hearted, so it's not. Now, look, at in a situation like Sunday, when you're an Arsenal fan and your smartwatch reads that your heart rate is at 170 as that decision has been checked, I think you wanted to go your way, but you have to strip it back and look at things from both sides, because I'm sure there's lots of decisions that every team will feel aggrieved at certain times. It just so happened that this one, the significance of it, the timing of it, seems to have favoured Arsenal and, as it happens, favoured Spurs.
0: He used the word discourse. That's too big for this show. It's way too big. The other thing was it delayed me seeing the start of my James Bond movie.
1: Oh yeah, of a Sunday evening. Normally after the Sunday game, you'll get, what was it, Goldeneye or something like that.
0: Yeah, I had enjoyed the Roscommon celebrations and watching that game, which was just a great game.
1: Oh, unbelievable.
0: And I switched it over then to watch all the VR, and then I said, I'm going to miss the beginning of my James Bond movie. And I did. Anyway, let's talk sports, Stephen.
1: Yes.
0: And we'll start with a team that we're trying to get into the Premier League, Southampton. Bit of controversy about this one as well from last night.
1: Yeah, lots of controversy last night, and it kind of started last week really when there was a potential spies been sent over from Southampton over to Middlesbrough. But last night, second leg, Southampton kept their hopes of championship promotion alive. They won 2-1 after extra time against Middlesbrough in that semi-final. Shea Charles scored the winning goal in the 116th minute at St Mary's. Republic of Ireland defender Ryan Manning said they really had to dig deep to get that win, and they're now going to face Hull City in the final at Wembley on Saturday week. As we mentioned a little bit earlier, Manchester City could move to within 2 points of Premier League leaders Arsenal this evening. Pep Guardiola's side welcome Crystal Palace to the Etihad. Kickoff there is at 8:00. Up to Scotland, and Celtic have a major hurdle to jump in their hopes of retaining the Premiership crown up there. They're a point off Hearts, who they play at the weekend. Before that, they need to beat Motherwell away from home. The league leaders are in action at home to Falkirk, and both games tonight are kicking off at 8:00. Jose Mourinho is in final negotiations to become the head coach of Real Madrid for a second time. He won 3 trophies with the club over a 3-year managerial stint before leaving in 2013 to return to the Chelsea hot seat. He's the clear favourite to succeed Alvaro Arbeloa, who only took up the role in January. Tonight in GAA action, reigning All-Ireland champions Tipperary defend their Munster under-20 hurling crown against Clare. The Premier boss Brendan Cummins has kept senior star Oisin O'Donoghue in reserve for the decider at the Gaelic grounds. And of course, the pair of All-Ireland under-20 football semi-finals tonight. Semple Stadium is the venue for the clash between Kerry and Roscommon, and Tyrone are going to play Kildare at Breffni Park, both those games happening at 7:30. Last night, Meath and Kildare went through to the Leinster Minor football final after wins over Dublin and Louth respectively. In golf, Rory McIlroy withdrew from a practice round ahead of the PGA Championship, which gets underway tomorrow. The Ulster man had previously admitted to having a blister on his foot, but it's understood his current issue is now in his toe, and it's not clear how this may affect his bid for a third major win in just over a year. He's due to have John Rahm and Jordan Spieth for company in the first two rounds. And finally, David, in racing, there's a race at Punchestown today where the very first one goes to post just after a 4:45.
0: Listener wondering, how are you with the tennis names?
1: Oh, Wimbledon's not till July. No, it says,
0: the text says, wait till Wimbledon starts. He'll not want to join you in the studio for that one.
1: No, and I was thinking there too, you remember the Giro d'Italia, when that gets kicking going again, and of course the Tour de France, they're not straightforward, but tennis was always, even when I was sitting in here for your seven, you'd have to read out a few tennis names. They were questionable. God be good to the days when it was Andy Murray.
0: Yeah. Angelina always said, just, you know, if you don't know it, say it with confidence. Yeah. And make the listener believe that you know it.
1: Absolutely.
0: So just go for it. So that's, I think, the best advice we can give. Have a good day today.
1: Thank you very much.
0: Stephen's in on Local Sports as part of Morning Edition, which is coming up at 8:45 this morning. Good morning, and play a belated birthday request for Bridget. Morning to you, Bridget. Bridget Malone, happy birthday to you. Talking about birthdays, Anya. Good morning to Anya in Kilchimaw. Happy birthday today. A special birthday to Anya, and that comes in from all the crew this morning. And say hello and good morning to Cloda and Tequila, and they're getting ready for Mayo Abbey School this morning. So good morning to you too. Rochford Motors time check, 28 minutes to 9.
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0: Still thinking about the Twirl bar. Yeah, I've told you about the Twirl bar.
7: No.
0: It's a white chocolate, the new Twirl, white chocolate coated Twirl. Stephen said he's a fan. I'm not sure. You see, you've the same face as me.
7: Yeah, I don't like white chocolate.
0: Yeah, either do I. No. But now, by the looks of things, I think it says it's going to be white on the outside, chocolate, and then caramelised white chocolate. I don't know. Might be too sweet.
7: No.
0: We're saying no, lads. From the older generation, we're saying not for us. But the younger generation would love the old white chocolate. Tommy Mearns with us this morning. Good morning, how are you?
8: I'm good. Lots to talk about today, David. Amongst the guests will be Sinead Dooley. She's head of public engagement with Airgrid. They are looking for Ireland's most inspirational GAA volunteers, the people who mark the pitch, who wash the jerseys, who transport the kids to the matches, the umpires, the referees, all the people who volunteer at local level within the GAA. And Airgrid are going to join us this morning to tell us how people can enter. There's a big day organised for Mayo Roscommon Hospice this Friday in the McWilliam Park Hotel. It's their volunteer day where they recognise the amazing work done by all of the volunteers. Martina Jennings, the CEO of Mayo Roscommon Hospice, is in studio. We'll be talking to a Westport native as she prepares to join the Global Summit Flotilla to Gaza. Her name is Maureen Almay. She'll join us just after 10. We'll talk to cancer survivor Susan Steer ahead of the Relay for Life, which is happening this Saturday evening, 5 o'clock. It's in the Malcastle Bar this year. They used to have it in Westport, didn't they? Around the bridges.
0: I don't know.
8: The Relay for Life.
0: Yeah,
8: It's a 24-hour relay as people run all around the Mall.
0: Oh, okay.
8: Yeah, to raise much-needed awareness of cancer. And as well as Susan Steer, we'll be joined by Donna Sheridan, local councillor in Castlebar's municipal district, to talk about getting people involved in this weekend's big, big fundraiser. Also today on the programme, what else have we? Oh yes, Ciara Keogh is going to join us. Now, she has floated this idea of using AI to teach weapons to obey international law. Now, it might sound like a very complicated subject, but what she's saying is she wants effectively AI to generate tools that will teach weapons to obey international law. So in other words, weapons could not be fired off unless they were given the okay from AI. Interesting. She'll talk to us about that today as well. We've got lots of great emails and lots more to talk about as well. If you've got a story for us today, by all means get in touch. We're on air at 9:02, and we're on the phones right now at 0818 3055, or it suits you better. You can send us a text or a WhatsApp, courtesy of Westport Estate. Join us if you can this Wednesday.
0: I see in the UK, the Daily Star newspaper in the UK has hinted that it may revive an old viral experiment for Keir Starmer's premiership. So Do you remember when Liz Truss was...
8: I do. This is to do with lettuce.
0: It is to do with lettuce, yeah. The newspaper famously ran a live stream of a lettuce as it began to rot, predicting it would last longer than Liz Truss's time in Downing Street. A post on the paper's social media account says, shows a person buying another lettuce with the caption, guess who's back?
8: Yeah.
0: Keir Starmer's facing a heave against his leadership of the UK following poor local election results last week.
8: I can't see how he's going to survive.
0: Mm. He came out all
8: guns blazing, yep.
0: But still, I think some of the major players are going to get involved today. And finally for now, lifts, Tommy, lifts.
8: Yes.
0: They're saying the safety of lifts now, they're saying a lot of the passenger limits might be outdated.
8: Because of obesity.
0: Yeah, because we've got bigger.
8: Bigger, yeah. Nothing worse than sharing a lift that's already almost full.
0: Yeah.
8: And not only have you to get yourself in, you try to get your bag in as well.
0: Yes, yeah, yeah. Apparently, the average body weight has risen sharply over the recent decades. So they say the European Congress on Obesity found that many manufacturers still base lift capacity on the average person's weight of 75 kilos, but it ain't 75 anymore.
8: So we're going to have a look, think about our own lift.
0: Yeah, there you go.
8: Yeah.
0: Have a good day today.
8: I will indeed.
0: Tommy and Air, 2 minutes past nine. Comment lines open right now. And of course, you can email studio@midwestradio.ie. But tune in from just after nine. And don't forget, 9 o'clock, it's Snowball Day on our radio bingo. €10,800 up for grabs. Five extra numbers, okay? You've been told. Make sure you have your bingo book ready. First play of radio bingo on the way at 9 o'clock this morning with all those extra numbers. 10,800. What would you do with that? I'd buy a new lift. That's what I'd do. Anyway, 9 o'clock this morning. Make sure you tune in for that. Make sure you play radio bingo.

0: the way you are, a Midwest. Milky. That's a lot for the show this morning. On the way, Morning Edition with the latest in local stories with Scott and local sport as well with Stephen. We've got Radio Bingo at 9. Tommy is live at 2 minutes past 9 this morning. Mid-morning show comes your way from 11 until 1. Rather chilly this morning. A cool and blustery northwesterly breeze. Sunshine and showers through the morning and afternoon. Top temperatures today, 8 to 11 degrees Celsius. Good morning. Say best of luck to the boys and girls from Log Boys School. They're cycling or scooting to school today as part of National Bike Week. So please take extra care if you're driving near the school. We wish you all well in Log Boy, and please be careful if you're travelling there this morning. Thanks for coming. Have a good day. Back tomorrow from David Coney. Good luck.
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13: EPA designates most Mayo beaches as having excellent water quality, as more testing required to determine classification at Belmullet tidal pool. Galway County Council presented with study which highlights main traffic issues in Headford and sustainable transport options. European Commission to ban imports on Brazilian beef and other products following concerns regarding use of antibiotics. And in sport, draw confirmed for 2026. Mayo LGFA Club Championships. And you're very welcome to this Wednesday's Morning Edition. The number of water warnings issued prior to heavy rain nearly doubled last year, according to the EPA. Its new report on the quality of bathing water found the rise in the number of downpours is increasing the risk of contamination from waste, urban and agricultural sources. Despite this, the water tested at 98% of sites in 2025 came back as meeting the agency's sufficient standard. However, the Sustainable Water Network, SWAN, has warned that while most of Ireland's swimming spots meet official standards, this does not reflect the reality experienced at Ireland's swimming spots throughout the year or the wider pollution picture affecting many waterways. The environmental group said that the EU's Bathing Water Directive requires that samples be collected over a four-year assessment period, meaning short-term pollution events that affect the real-time conditions on the day people are swimming are often not captured. They also said that most swimming spots are only monitored between September and May, leading to people swimming outside of the official bathing season, possibly not receiving proper warning that water quality has deteriorated. In Mayo, most beaches were classified as having a bathing water quality status of excellent. However, Caramore Beach in Lewisburg had a status of sufficient. Meanwhile, Belmullet Tidal Pool, an area newly identified under the bathing water regulations, requires at least one more season of sampling for it to receive a classification. The EPA's Jenny Deacon says local authorities are working hard to keep standards high.
14: Looking at each beach in turn, looking at the potential sources of contamination, how those sources respond to rainfall when it's heavy, and then taking action, targeting the action to prevent that runoff and therefore the contamination occurring in the first place.
13: While water quality across the country has improved, Uisce Éireann is warning heavy rainfall linked to climate change is putting increased pressure on wastewater systems. It says it's installed improved overflow monitoring and event notification systems ahead of this year's bathing season. But Uisce Éireann's wastewater compliance senior manager, Niall Horgan, says extending those alerts to protect year-round swimmers is a matter for local authorities.
15: The length of the bathing season is determined by the local authorities. The management then of the notification systems within that bathing season is a matter for the local authorities as well, and we will work with any local authority that decides to make any changes to the extent or the length of the bathing season as it's defined in the bathing water regulations.
13: Galway County Council has been presented with the Headford Community Transport Study, identifying major traffic issues in the town. The document also included a measure to enhance sustainable transport options to focus on pedestrian, cycling and public transport realms. It identified the town as having safety risks and a high reliance on cars. Fine Gael councillor for Toom, Andrew Reddington, has been giving more details to Midwest Radio News.
16: I suppose after a good few requests, the Active Travel team, in fairness to them, they presented to us at Monday's meeting the community transport study, the draft community transport study for the Headford area. Now, the situation as is that this will be going up on the Consult website in a couple of weeks' time. And they have looked at, as I stated before, a couple of areas in Headford. Now, it has to be stated, this is not a traffic management plan. So this is an overall plan for the town. They look at different areas in Headford. They've looked at the Galway Road there for a pedestrian crossing, two pedestrian crossings on the main street, works around the National School, and looking at bus connects, different bus routes, I suppose the main street itself, St. George's Court, and what can be done in the future. And they've picked out some projects there that can be done over a number of years. And I suppose it's important to say that without this, they can't get funding from the NTA for the works. So there's a 20-page document there with different side streets and streets in Headford Town. And the Active Travel team went through with us Monday. And I suppose when you're looking at Active Travel, you're looking at, you know, ways to get to school, get to work, walking around the town. You're looking at the town centre then as well. You're looking at school access and I suppose the wider connectivity to different walkways around the town. So I suppose it's a positive move forward for us. You could call it a master plan for the town itself, for the area. And when this is adopted down the line, then the Active Travel team can apply for funding through the NTA to get different aspects done around the town and the town area. And I suppose there was a couple of things mentioned that were positive. There were some things mentioned then that were unrealistic as well in relation to private land ownership. And I suppose I would be calling for the Active Travel team to engage with those landowners. If you're talking about the March Road or any other private bit of infrastructure around Headford Town, you have to talk to the people that own those bits of infrastructure. And that's just one of the, I suppose, contributions I made yesterday at Monday's meeting in relation to that. But overall, it's positive to see a plan in Headford for the future, and over the next couple of years, as this plan gets adapted, then the, as mentioned already, the active travel team can apply for different methods of funding to get the projects done. The town is getting bigger, there's more houses being built, so I suppose we have to make sure that people can walk safely up and down streets and across streets. As we all know, there's an issue with HGVs and vehicles going through the town, a huge amount of lorries and trucks and everything like that going to work, and we only have one main street. So overall, I suppose that is down to a traffic management plan. This isn't it. This is a completely community transport study. It's a completely different thing. And there are, I suppose, objectives set out in this in relation to, I suppose, bypassing the main street. But once again, you're talking about private land ownership and private roads. So that's another day's work.
13: Fine Gael councillor for Toom, Andrew Reddington. Irish farmers are welcoming the news Brazilian beef won't be hitting the shelves here in this September. The EU has implemented a ban on meat from the country due to the presence of antibiotics in Brazilian animals. Irish opposition to the use of drugs came up during discussions on the Mercosur trade deal yesterday. Irish Farmers Journal editor Adam Woods says this isn't a total victory for farmers here.
17: It's important to say too, it's just Brazil. I guess there are three other countries involved, Uruguay, Paraguay and Argentina, and they're on the list. So the Mercosur, we'll say beef quota, could still be filled by those other countries, but Brazil for the moment look like they're going to be off that list in September.
13: The Oireachtas Media Committee won't be recommending a social media ban for under-16s. It comes as submissions have been heard from various stakeholders, with no expert witness recommending the move. The Oireachtas Children's Committee has also heard from children, safety groups and social media companies with mixed views. Young people don't think it would work and that it would take away the positives of being on social media. Chair of the Oireachtas Media Committee, Alan Kelly, says the ban would be easily circumnavigated.
18: Any of the expert witnesses that came in, those from a technological, those from a regulatory point of view, those from a, you know, cyber safe as regards to the protection of children, and indeed those who have concerns in relation to privacy, any of those, not one of them actually advocated for an under 16 ban.
13: Efforts to bring down the highest electricity prices in Europe will be discussed in Leinster House today. Officials from the Commission for Regulation of Utilities will face questions from the Oireachtas Energy Committee later. The regulator insists there is no price gouging in our energy market, even as an Irish household pay €480 more for its electricity compared to the European average. Nisha O'Maru claims the committee and chairs the committee and says the regulator needs to provide answers on why that's the case.
19: We will need their insight as to what needs to be done and can be done, in particular around generation, to bring the generation cost down. We know there are issues with the distribution network. Ireland is well dispersed across the country. The population is well dispersed, but getting those generation costs down are key, and we need to hear from them there.
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13: Rather chilly this morning with a cool and blustery northwesterly breeze, sunshine and showers through the morning and afternoon with highest temperatures of 8 to 11 degrees. Any showers will gradually clear away as fresh northwesterly winds begin to ease with plenty of clear spells developing. Lowest temperatures of 3 to 7 degrees but feeling rather cool in that breeze. While tomorrow it'll be cloudy overall and perhaps more unsettled with a mix of scattered showers and isolated sunny spells. Some of the showers may be a little heavy at times too, feeling cool in the northerly breeze with highest temperatures of 9 to 14 degrees.
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13: And Stephen Grealis has the sports news.
0: Thank you, Scott, and a very good morning. Well, the draws were made last night for the Mayo LGFA Club Championship for 2026. Running through them in the Senior Championship in Group 1, the defending back-to-back champions Westport have been drawn with Kilmavie, Shamrocks, Castlebar, Mitchells and Charlestown. In Group 2, Barashool, Knockmore, Hollymount and Claremorris. In the Mayo LGFA Intermediate Championship in Group 1, we have Ahamore, Moydavitts, Lewsburg and Ballyhaunis, while in Group 2 we have Carnacun, Swinford, Kilasser, Davitts and McHale Rovers. Into the LGFA Junior A Championship in Group 1, it is St. Bridget's, Brafey, Kilmore, Moy and Kilmina, while in Group 2, Park, Kilos, Crimlin, the Neil, Ball and Turmacady. In the Mayo LGFA Junior B Championship in Group 1, it is Kilmaine, Kilshamah, Belmullet and Ahamore B, while in Group 2, it is Westport B, Kilcommon, Kiltane and McHale Rovers B. In Gaelic games this evening, the Roscommon under 20 footballers will look to continue the county's superb run of form when they take on Kerry in the Dalata Hotels All Ireland under 20 football semi final. Cian Smith's side make the trip to Thurles to face the Kingdom. Throw in there is at 7:30. Roscommon are looking to make the final at this grade for the first time since 2021. The second semi final also takes place tonight and pits reigning back to back champions Tyrone against Kildare. In soccer news, it has been reported that Castlebar Celtic have received a walkover into the second round of the FAI Senior Cup. It follows shock news that their first round opponents, North End United of Wexford, potentially could be conceding the game despite the consequences. The clash between the Mayo Super League champions and the Wexford side was due to take place the next Saturday evening, and it's understood North End will take the decision because of a glut of fixtures facing them. More details on that as it transpires. The sides met in the first round of the competition last year, a game in which Castlebar Celtic won. And a couple of fixtures from the Mayo Football League tonight in the under 17 Division 1, Manulla take on Kilshamah Knock United. Tomorrow in the Elvery Sports Super League in the fourth round, Claremorris against Ballyhane, Manulla against Ballinrobetown. Both of those games at 7 o'clock, while in the McDonald Construction League 2, it's Glenhest Rovers B versus the Ballyvari Blue Bombers at 7 o'clock. And also at 7 o'clock tomorrow evening, Eris Aintha welcoming Westport United B in the second round of the Tuhi Cup.
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13: And that's your latest news, weather and sport update. Tommy Maron is up next, but from myself, Stephen and everyone else here in the newsroom, have a very good morning.
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26: Every GAA season, cameras follow teams on the pitch, but on the sideline is another team. One that's passed on what they learned yesterday to shape those on the pitch today. 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Because playing it forward isn't just about lifting cups, but lifting a team. And behind every county are those who lift us all. 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
6: 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And 6 and 3, 63. 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Tuesday's daily prize was shared by Margaret Hope from Ballina. 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And Madeline Carberry from Castlereagh. 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They get €150 each. 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
1: It is Wednesday morning. It's the 13th day of May. Hello there and a very good morning to you. Don't know about you, but kind of hard to believe we're almost halfway through the month of May. Hello, welcome to the programme. What a chilly morning it is out there. Unfortunately, the weather has taken a little bit of a turn and we've got a northerly airflow over the country for the next 3 or 4 days, which means that temperatures are going to be a little bit short of what we can expect or should expect at this time of the year. We're going to have some showers, but some sunny spells too. We'll certainly try and brighten up your day as best we can here on the Tommy Murren Show, courtesy of Westport Estate. Do get in touch, please, by text or WhatsApp today, 087 900 4141. That's thanks to Sean's Bar and Kitchen next to the Rockefeller Center in New York. Next time you're there, pop in. They have a beautiful menu and lots of Irish hospitality going on there at Sean's Bar and Kitchen. We're also available on email, studio@midwestradio.ie. Maybe that suits you better. Or call us, even better still, on 0818 3055. We've got Lauren and Petrina taking your calls on this Wednesday morning. I'm asking you a question. How long are you on a waiting list for a procedure? If it's a hip, if it's a knee, if it's an ankle, if it's heart, whatever it might be. Just pop me a quick text or WhatsApp to tell me what waiting list you're on and how long you've been told you'll be waiting for the procedure. I ask it on the basis of what happened in Dáil Éireann yesterday, where the Sinn Féin TD Mark Ward highlighted a case of an 80-year-old man who was told he'd have to wait up to 6 years for occupational therapy. And the TD has written to the HSE to inquire about this particular constituent of his who had been referred to occupational therapy in March. And the HSC responded to the man's referral and categorised him as P2. Okay, he's a P2 category, which is in accordance apparently with the Occupational Therapy Service priorities criteria. And they wrote back to the man when he was referred by his GP in March for occupational therapy. The HSC wrote back to the 80-year-old and said the current longest waiting time is approximately 330 weeks based on current resources. And the letter from the HSE goes on to say, unfortunately, the waiting times

say. And Mr. Ward, the TD, said the long waiting lists are simply unacceptable in this country for occupational therapy. But I'm sure it's beyond occupational therapy. So let me know, please, how long you've been told you'll be on a waiting list before you can get a procedure done. Fair enough. You know, sometimes reading newspapers is not good for your health. And I was reading this morning in the sports section of the Irish Examiner about Arsenal Football Club. And Arsenal are on the cusp of winning the Premiership for a first time in a long, long time. And they could actually, depending on results tonight, because Manchester City are playing tonight, their game in hand, but depending on results, the Gunners could be actually crowned champions, Premier League champions, next Monday night. And it's their final home game of the season. And it's against already relegated Burnley. So if you're a Burnley fan, I don't think you'll be wetting your lips at the prospects of going to Arsenal on Monday night, because Arsenal should win that game. And depending how results go for Arsenal between now and then, they could be crowned Premier League champions, which is a big deal. And in fairness to Gunners fans out there, it's been a long wait for a Premiership title. So I don't think too many people will begrudge them. However, the reason I mention it is that Arsenal Football Club have decided to increase the price tag for their top-tier corporate boxes at the Emirates for this game. And if you would be in a position or would like to have a 15-seat corporate box on the halfway line for next Monday night's game at the Emirates, it'll only cost you €149,800. And you get a replica home shirt, you get food and drinks from a North Bank-inspired menu, personalised match day programme, and also a meeting with an Arsenal legend. Now, who that legend is, I have no idea. But who in their right mind would fork out €150,000 for one match for you and 15 of your friends? Now, irrespective of how passionate an Arsenal supporter you are, is that not really putting it out of the reach and the bounds of so, so many people? And I know soccer players earn huge, vast sums of money, sinful really, but slapping this kind of fee on corporate boxes, should it be investigated? I don't know. I know it's England and I know it's the Premier League, but what's your view? You know, should the rich be allowed to have this kind of luxury of having these corporate boxes and being looked after from arriving at the ground to when they leave at that kind of exorbitant price? Anyway, love to hear your views on that. Fair to say that we have now become a nation that has embraced electric vehicles. And all of the papers are reporting this morning that since the war started in Iraq, electric vehicle sales have surged by 70%. The number of new electrical vehicles on our roads jumped by actually more than 70% last month, because we're switching from petrol or diesel in the face of these rising fuel prices. And according to the reports this morning, there were 3,089 new private electric cars licensed last month, an increase of 1,306 on the same period last year. And the electric sales boom was described as a positive performance across all countries and is driven by private sales rather than company cars. And this is according to Brian Cook, head of the Society of the Irish Motor Industry. And he's making the point that year to date, battery electric vehicle sales have reached just short of 17,000 units, which is a 49% increase on the same period last year. And the strong performance in electric vehicle sales, driven by private consumers, who account for 77% of sales, with this sector of the market being supported by strong government incentives. So, new electric cars, the market is buoyant at the moment, and we're ditching the diesel and we're ditching the petrol because we simply cannot afford it. Speaking of the price of petrol, I got a call yesterday from somebody who was just observing. They were in, I think it was in West Mayo yesterday, the price of diesel was 1.87, and then in North Mayo, a few hours later, the price was 1.95. And the argument, it's the old chestnut. How is it that in one part of a county, you can get diesel or petrol
cheaper by almost 10 or 12 or

0: 15%. And I always say that the forecourt owners will say it depends on the day of delivery and the rate and the exchange at the particular time of delivery. But you just do have to ask yourself the question why we just can't do a cap on petrol and diesel prices in this country, which says that forecourt owners cannot sell above a particular rate. What's your views on that? Again, we'd love to hear from you. This Sunday, the McWilliam Park Hotel, the Alcoholics Anonymous Association, are celebrating 80 years of AA in Ireland. And they're having a day of gratitude on Sunday, starting at 10 on Sunday morning. And all are welcome to go along there to that particular event. That's in the McWilliam Park Hotel on Sunday. What else is going on here at the on the papers this morning that would kind of make you wonder, should we read newspapers at all? It's to do with scams. This is Maeve McTaggart's report in the Irish Independent this morning. Wait for this. She says more than 200 websites were found to be targeting Irish residents with scams last year. This includes fake online shops, fraudulent loan websites claiming to be regulated by the Central Bank of Ireland, and the list just goes on and on. Now, financial scam targeting Irish people has increased by 52% in just 1 year. Many attempting to impersonate organisations like the Revenue Commissioners on PUST and all of our pillar banks. And there was also a spike in online shopping scams, with the Irish Internet Hotline receiving 591 reports of suspected financial scams last year. And the report describes fake loan websites that collect PPS numbers, ID documents and upfront processing fees before suddenly they disappear. So again, we ask you, we implore you, never ever give any of your details online to anybody unless you are 150%, not 100, 150% sure that it's legit and above board. And if it means holding off on pressing that button and calling your supplier to verify what it is you're about to do, you should really cease at all stages in pressing a button or engaging with anybody who calls you, offering you a service. One other thing, we've had the bike shed debacle, €127,000 for a bike shed down at Tralee Hospital. And of course, we had the Oireachtas bike shed, which we all know about. But here's another scandal. And you just again ask yourself, do the government ever learn from their mistakes? You may or may not have heard about this, but the Dáil spending watchdog has been urged this morning to examine RTE's proposed spend on consultants relating to the Late Late Show toy appeal donations. So what has happened is that RTE are going to contract an organisation to a consultant group to effectively distribute or examine where the monies raised from the Late Late Toy Show appeal this year should be spent. And the consultancy fee, now we don't know if this has been agreed or not by the government, but according to all the reports, RTE have decided to spend €855,000 to a consultancy firm in relation to the Late Late Show Toy Show donations. The money will be paid over 5 years to assist with distributing the millions of euro generated by the charity appeal. And yesterday, Social Democrats TD Aidan Farrelly, who is also a member of the Public Accounts Committee, has requested that the PAC discuss the issue this week. The national broadcaster published a tender this week seeking a firm to provide consultancy and grant distribution services. And a spokesperson for RTE said that the tender was for an indicative period of up to 5 years, a 3-year contract with an option for a further two, and that 855,000 quoted is the cumulative total estimated fee over that period. So that is how they're going to spend. Now, I don't know if that money is going to come out of the money that was donated on the night of the Late Show a toy show or not, or whether this is going to come from some other fund. But effectively, it's 855,000 to find a consultancy firm over 5 years who'll distribute all the millions that is raised for good causes. And let's face it, a lot of people have benefited enormously from all that's been going on with the toy show appeal over many years. But $855,000 for a consultancy firm to distribute the money? Is that excessive? We want to know. 17 minutes past nine on this Wednesday.
1: 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Dedicated to relieving you of the stress and hassle when it comes to making an insurance claim. 094-954-1561 or oraassessors.com.
0: Okay, some of your early calls. Thanks for them, by the way. 087-900-4141. How long have you or a family member been waiting on a waiting list under the HSC for a procedure? Here's one. My daughter is waiting 2 years for a University Hospital Galway for sleep apnea test. Got a letter last week to see if she wants to stay on the list. And that's something that seems to be coming in quite a lot, that the HSC or the hospitals are writing out to people who have been on waiting lists for a long time, asking them, do they wish to remain on the list? Another text from Mary says, it's 3 years for neurology waiting list in our area. That's from Mary. And loads of other people are calling in as well. And I'll get to those in just a second. But let's start the programme this morning. Braefy Road in Castlebar, there's an awful lot of roadworks going on there at the moment because they're doing some kind of redevelopment of the roads. But we're getting so many calls from listeners who are saying, who are the people who planned the road design on the Braefy Road in Castlebar? Because people are saying they're not in the real world. Lots of callers are saying the roads are left too narrow for two trucks to pass safely, and the footpaths are so wide. In fact, you could almost drive a truck on the footpath. Another texter says, also the footpath coming in the Braefy Road on the left side ends on a roundabout. So nobody walking or cycle is able to cross the roundabout to get to the other side of the road. That doesn't make any sense. The listeners go on, if they continue for another 500 yards, they have joined up with the existing path on that side. So what's going on in relation to the design of that new roundabout structure and inbound and outbound roads on the Braefy Road in Castlebar? And if you're somebody who's been noticing what's going on there, please get in touch. 087 900 41 41. Let me begin. Our first guest this morning is Fine Gael TD for Mayo, Ciara Keogh. Ciara, thanks for joining us. Good morning.
2: Good morning, Tommy.
0: This is interesting. You recently broached this subject at a meeting of the Joint Committee on Artificial Intelligence. You floated the idea that we should use artificial intelligence to teach weapons of destruction to obey international law. Is that correct?
2: not exactly, but it did make for a very good headline that that grabbed a lot of attention. So as you can imagine, I've had a lot of people messaging me furiously wondering, why am I talking about killer robots rather than healthcare and housing? And I suppose to maybe explain to your listeners first, I'm in four committees. So Tuesday, Artificial Intelligence, Wednesday, Disability, Thursday, I chair the Children and Equality Committee. And then occasionally I sit then on the Dáil Reform and Standing Orders Committee. So with that, you have a duty to turn up and contribute two questions to the topic at hand. So this particular week, we were talking about killer robots or autonomous weapons, which are basically really fastly coming to the stage now where they're making life and death decisions on the battlefield. And the conversation in this room can often get really tech heavy. There's a lot of people on the committee from technical backgrounds and business backgrounds. And we had really interesting experts in from Harvard. So I decided to just play kind of devil's advocate and pivot the question. So I started off with the caveat that I fully believe we always need a human in the loop when these weapons are being deployed. But I just wanted to turn it around and ask, you know, whether AI could potentially comply with international law more consistently than humans. So bringing that psychology background that I have, I kind of pointed out that repeatedly we've shown that humans under pressure can you know, obey dictators. We've seen the Holocaust, the Rwanda genocide, etc. So I was kind of throwing a grenade into the conversation just to kind of pivot it slightly away from all of the tech heavy.
0: Okay.
2: The tech heavy.
0: And what what kind of response when you mooted the idea did you get in the room?
2: Yeah, well, it's funny because I said it might be a bit of an out there question, but why not? But actually, the expert from Harvard said no, it's actually a very legitimate question because we have seen that over history. But I suppose, like, I think for listeners at home, they might say, like, why is this relevant and why, you know, why has this been talked about up in the Iraq this? But that people might not realize, like, there actually isn't any international law at the moment governing autonomous weapons. And we saw, let's say, the first use probably was in Libya in 2020, where there was these drones called Cargo that were sent in to hunt down members of the Libyan National Army. And then in Ukraine, we've seen ground robots with machine guns supported by drones. Now, there has been a human in the loop there, but, you know, helping with attacks. And then really alarmingly in Gaza, people might be familiar with the AI tool Lavender that was used to identify a list of 37,000 people that it presumed within 20 seconds to be Hamas subjects. And then there was a little bit of human review, but that was used. And I suppose most recently, people might be familiar with Trump's battle with Anthropic, where Anthropic, which people might be familiar with, uses, it has Claude, which is that large language model, but Anthropic refused to be used for mass domestic surveillance and fully autonomous weapon systems. And Trump kind of had a big war with them online. So this is really a really real problem. And Ireland is usually a strong voice in international law. But even for ourselves here, like, there's a call this week for subsea robots to be able to go into our seas and monitor our subsea cables that we rely on for a lot of our digital commerce business. So it's an interesting committee to be part of.
0: Once a month we do a section called AI Brothers, where Rob and Declan Foley, they're both from Kilchumoff, and they are both really into the whole AI industry and looking at what tools are being developed literally by day. And every month, I get more and more scared by what they tell me is happening in the world of artificial intelligence. And one thing they mentioned to me recently was that AI now has the capacity, there is a tool, right, that AI has been developed by AI, which can actually give hackers everything they need to know to get into the most sophisticated antivirus programs in the entire world. Now, it hasn't and won't apparently be released, but it's there. It's like a nuclear weapon just ready to be pressed, where there are tools available. And who knows, it could be sold on the black market. We don't know. Where, this AI technology can literally go into the most highly sophisticated antivirus programs and crack them. It is like, we can't stop this juggernaut, can we?
2: Well, that's the point. I mean, the horse had bolted and AI is here and it's affecting us in good ways and bad ways. And maybe to put a positive story in there, when we look back at Ukraine, there's a gorgeous, if people Google the Ukraine granny on the robot, there's this lady in her 80s who refused to leave her village in Ukraine. And the Russian troops were advancing. And it got to the stage where she finally said she would leave, but it was too late for them to send in, the Ukrainian soldiers to get her. So they sent in this autonomous robot with a sign on it saying, basically, get on, granny. And there's a gorgeous video of the robot carrying her out over 3 hours. So look, there is good ways AI has been used, even in terms of, finding the mines and things like that. But we have had really interesting discussions from, let's say, even the defence forces have been in, the different experts in Ireland, and they're in a race all the time to compete with bad actors, and there's a lot of international collaboration. But I suppose the big thing that we were talking about in this one was trying to get that international treaty signed by November 2026. And it's no surprise that Russia and Israel and the US seem to be putting roadblocks in the way, but it's hoped that this particular treaty will be signed by November.
0: All right. Well, look, you put the question out there, and to me, and I'm glad people in the room agreed that it was a legitimate question to ask, that instead of looking at all of the negatives of artificial intelligence, you kind of completely flipped the coin and suggested that, look, maybe we can develop the tools whereby artificial intelligence will stop human beings from pressing buttons or advancing nuclear weapons unless they're actually obeying international law. Kira, thank you very much for joining us.
2: Thanks, Tommy. Have a good
0: morning. Take care. You too. Martina's been on that subject. She says you couldn't put weapons in the hands of AI. It potentially puts them into the hands of hackers, which could be worse than the idiots that currently operate them. She says, damned if you do and damned if you don't. $29 billion has been spent in the USA in 2 months on the war in Iraq. Can you imagine, Martina says, if that was used to help the worst affected in the world? Unfortunately, there's no money in peace. That's Martina on 087-941-41. Just a few quick mentions here. One is for a very, very special lady from Charlestown, who today is celebrating her 96th birthday. And her name is Evelyn O'Hara. And I know Evelyn personally, and what a lovely lady she is. And Evelyn used to run, along with her husband and family, the Riverside restaurant in Charlestown for many years. Anyway, Evelyn, good morning. I met her actually just a couple of weeks ago, and she looks fantastic. So have a wonderful birthday, Evelyn, from your family who are in Australia, Germany, the USA and the UK, and also the ones at home in Ireland. They're all thinking of you today. Okay, so we wish you a happy birthday. I know you're getting ready for Mass, Evelyn, but I hope the radio is up good and loud and that you're listening to us this morning, because we want to say happy birthday to you and wish you the happiest of days. And from a 96-year-old legend to a 5-year-old legend, Connor Ford in Cross Malina. Good morning, Connor. You celebrate your 5th birthday today. Your nanny Eileen and your granddad John in Lahadon wishing you the happiest of birthdays today. So, Connor, have a great day today. And well done after the under 17 girls team. I hope you can all in good form. We are. Everybody here in Ballyvari is, because the under 17 team were crowned Premier League champions last night. 3-3 draw. Great game. We were telling you about this yesterday. But anyway, they are the champions. And they're going, I think, for a double on Sunday. They're taking on Westport in the cup final in Milebush. So congratulations to the Ballyvari Blue Bombers. They seem to just go from strength to strength. Certainly the under 17 girls are having an absolutely amazing season. And by the way, if you go to any of their matches, you won't be asked to pay €150,000 for a seat in the stand.
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0: Yeah, big variations in prices of petrol and diesel across the region this morning. This texter says diesel prices Castlebar averaging 196, 198. Somebody's saying that you can get petrol in Ballina for €1.70. Now, I find that genuinely hard to believe, but if that is the case, maybe other listeners can get in touch. In relation to the 850 grand for a consultancy firm to distribute the money from the Late Late Toy Show over 5 years, now it has to be said, this texter says, more squandering of monies within our charities. Why would people contribute if this is where the money's going to go? And then all the rubbish repeats of programmes on our national station. What are we paying our television licence for? I'm 30-something years doing this programme and hardly a week has gone by that somebody hasn't asked the question, what do we pay our television licence for? Anyway, regarding scams, Christy says he's wondering if there's a hotline where maybe people could ring to check to see if a number that they've received is actually a scam. If we don't have such hotlines, we should have one. The problem, Christy, is that these scamsters are way ahead of any website that would be able to log numbers of scams, because they just keep changing the numbers and changing them and changing them. And there just seems to be no solution to the whole scam scenario of how you're going to actually beat the scammers. You know, you beat the chasers, but you'll never be able to beat the scammers. And the caller, Kathleen, says you were mentioning there that a lot of listeners are getting letters from the HSE asking people if they want to stay on waiting lists for procedures that they've been on waiting lists for a considerable period of time. But Kathleen says, regarding the emails you got this morning, if you want to, or the letters that are going out, do you want to stay on the list? That's because they're updating the waiting lists. And it says that in the letter. And Kathleen says it's probably they're hoping that maybe, God forbid, you've either died, you've either gone private, or you've decided just to give up. Simple as that. Have a great day, Kathleen. Thank you very much for getting in touch with us on that particular one. And again, on the Brafey Road in Castlebar, one of the busiest roads coming into Castlebar, loads of people. Disgrace, whoever designed it, is in the present layout, it's a disgrace. Footpaths are wider than the road space. And if this is modern engineering, says Donald, God help us. He says at the outset, what was required was traffic calming. What has transpired, he said, is accidents waiting to happen, plus a total waste of money. And to be honest with you, that's what loads and loads of people are saying. By the way, any local councillors in Castlebar who'd like to come on and give their view of, was this particular project money well spent, or is it accidents ready to happen? Let us know. 0818 3055. That is our number, or text or WhatsApp, 087 900 4141. Now, the GAA is still active and alive in this country, at parish level, at county level. And of course, we're into the throes of the championship in both hurling and Gaelic football. But what about the people who really are the mainstays of any local GAA club? The mother who brings home the 30 sweaty jerseys and washes them in her own washing machine and hangs them out and dries them and irons them and has them ready for the next match. The man who'll spend a couple of hours marking the pitch ahead of a local football or hurling game. Or there's loads of others. The coaches, the people who train up all the underage teams. I could go on and on. The people who look after cleaning the dressing rooms. You know yourself, the crack. And without thousands of volunteers across clubs all over this country, it would all fall apart. Well, Airgrid, the operator and, of course, developer of Ireland's electricity grid, and they're also official timing partners of the GAA and Camogie Championships, have just launched their GAA Community Heroes campaign for 2026. It's been supported this year by the former Cork hurler Diarmaid O'Sullivan, as well as former Kilkenny Camogie player Anne Dalton, and also Eamon McGee, the former Donegal footballer. It's in its second year. And what the campaign wants to do is recognise the role that volunteers in the GAA play in enriching and sustaining communities around the country through a nationwide competition. And I'm joined to tell us more about the competition by Sinead Dooley, Head of Public Engagement with Air Grid. Thanks for joining us, Sinead.
13: Delighted to be here, Tammy, and good morning to your listeners. You've given it such a wonderful lead-in. There's nothing left for me to say.
0: Okay,
13: so
0: on that note, thank you very much for joining us, Sinead. Take care. Have a good morning. No, you're not getting away that light. Tell me about last year's winner before we go into the nuts and bolts of the competition. Mary Cook from Naoimh Breed GAA Club in Lahey in Donegal. How did she win?
13: County Donegal. And Mary Cook is, as you've outlined in your intro, Tammy, like so many men and women the length of the breadth of the country. Mary was involved in fundraising. She was involved with underage sports. She was the woman who hung the jerseys on the line. But I think in most recognition for how Mary won it last year was in terms of her fundraising efforts, and anybody involved in all voluntary community organisations, but in particular in relation to this, the GAA, it's becoming increasingly more expensive, whether you're trying to organise a bus for an underage game, to the maintenance, to the grass cutting. So fundraising is a hugely integral part of what volunteers within the GAA do. And Mary was one of those. So it's time for the people of Western Ireland to take it back from Donegal this year, and the same with the Midlands. There's a bit of competition going on to see who is the 2026 Volunteer of the Year going to be.
0: Now, first of all, there's a provincial section where a provincial winning club will get €5,000. So I presume, is that for Ulster, Connacht, Munster and Leinster?
13: For the four provinces, yeah. Yes. And this is an improvement on last year. We only introduced this last year as a kind of a trial run to see would there be interest, and we shouldn't have even wondered, because naturally the volunteers and GAA clubs up and down the country were hugely interested. So in recognition of that, and more importantly in recognition of the four provinces, the support that communities give Air Grid when we're trying to, as you say, build out the grid. You know, a lot of the time we use the facilities in rural Ireland of community halls and GAA centres as well for our events. So what we did was we thought we'd expand it, and we'd do the four provincial winners, which would be 5,000 each, and four provincial runner-ups this year as well. So 1,500 for the runners-up. And then there'll be an overall national winner. And this year it has been increased as well in monetary terms. So this year the overall winner will receive €10,000. So that's 5,000 for the provincial win and 5,000 on top of that. So look, as I said, it's our very small way. We're not saying this is going to be life-changing or earth-shattering, but you know, just in acknowledging, as you said, those unsung heroes, frankly, so, across the country.
0: So Mary Cook, although she was launched and officially the community hero campaign winner, now she doesn't get any money herself. It goes to her club. Is that correct?
13: Goes to the club. Yeah. Goes to the club, and Mary gets the recognition at local level. But I suppose, again, that is the beauty of this. Like, everybody gives freely of their own time, their own, and on this occasion, it's their efforts is recognised by the club. So it's the club gets the money, absolutely.
0: When's the closing date?
13: Closing date, this is the last week of it, so listeners better get the pen out and get on the keyboards. Closing date is Sunday the 17th, so this coming Sunday. And it's airgrid.ie/GAA. Doesn't have to be like, don't be worrying and AI in it and everything. It's from the heart, that person, that really the heartwarming story. So 500 words or 2 minutes if you're on Insta, if that's the way you want to do it. But, you know, when I say don't overthink it, you'll know that person in your club that has been doing that for years. So just put pen to paper. 500 words is nothing. So just make it from the heart and be sure to get it in by the 17th of May.
0: Okay, fair enough. Look, I think it's a great initiative, and fair play to Air Grid for putting a few bob into the coffers of the local GAA clubs, because as you say, they scrape from kind of year to year to keep the whole operations going. And were it not for an awful lot of goodwill and volunteerism, as I said at the start, a lot of these clubs would simply fold, wouldn't they?
13: Absolutely. And at a time when every parent is trying to get their child out, get them involved from a social engagement perspective, from a physical fitness perspective, and take them away from the screens and the phones. And I think that social interaction, and, you know, many moons ago, I played Gaelic football myself and then tried a bit of hurling, wasn't wonderful at it, but tried a bit of camogie. But I still meet those friends back in the day. So it is really, really good from a social engagement perspective, from even building yourself as a person, that you're part of a team, and that will stand you in good stead in later life. So that will only happen with those volunteers that are there on a Saturday morning trying to show the four-year-old or the six-year-old how to do a hand pass or how to rise a ball in a hurl. So really, really important.
0: Yeah. And look, I know we're not getting into the argument, because there's loads of people calling in to say that, you know, the GAA is one of the richest organisations in the country. Now, they'll certainly argue that they are not, because they dole out as much, almost as much money to clubs as they take in, and they're not for a, they're not a not-for-profit organisation. But a lot of people are sort of saying, you know, all the good games now are gone on GAA Plus, and that's the local supporter isn't being thought about when the GAA are looking for their own money. But that's a completely different ball game and a completely different story, which we're not getting into, because AirGrid are trying to give money to local community heroes, local volunteers and local GAA clubs across the four provinces of Ireland. Thanks so much for joining us, Sinead.
13: Delighted to be here and looking forward to receiving loads of nominees from the West of Ireland.
0: Yep.
13: Thank you for your time.
0: Not
13: Tammy.
0: At all. It's airgrid.ie/GAA. Get cracking, because Sunday, May 17th is closing day. Is there a time on Sunday that they officially closes, or is it midnight Sunday night?
13: It's midnight Sunday night.
0: Yeah, okay.
13: Yeah, that's perfect.
0: Mighty, have a good day.
13: Lovely. Thanks, Bye. Tommy Sloan.
0: Sinead Dooley, great friend of ours, head of public engagement at AirGrid, joining us on the programme this morning. Loads of calls coming in. Tony says, taking petrol prices, I can get petrol at 179.9. However, I've seen it at 184.9 this morning in some stations, others even higher than that. Lots of other calls. Kathleen says, my husband has received those letters from Galway Hospital about waiting lists, and is he still want to be on the waiting list? Anyway, Kathleen says he's not waiting for any appointment for a long time. He has an appointment in a month's time. So I had to ring them and say he's not waiting for a long time for an appointment. He's just waiting to see somebody. So I don't know, all kinds of letters going out there by the HSE at the moment. Yes, diesel was 175 on the Fox Road, Ballina, on Monday. Maybe it's lower now, says Mary. So Ballina seems to be doing well in relation to that. Another texter says, yeah, Ballina, yesterday was 176.9, but another listener says in one forecourt it was actually coming in at 174. Keep those calls coming.
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0: I've been telling you during the week, Father Vincent Sherlock, the parish priest of Tubbercurry in Clunacool, has organised these five evening events this week at the churches in Tubbercurry in Clunacool. It's all to do with telling the rosary. And over the five evenings, special speakers will speak on the different mysteries each night. So tonight, it's now back to the turn of Tubbercurry, St. John the Evangelist Church at 8 o'clock tonight. If you want to go along, you'll be more than welcome. It must be a morning to talk about volunteers. We're talking about volunteers within the GAA there with Sinead from Air Grid just a few minutes ago. But by God, do Mayo Roscommon Hospice appreciate the greatness and the goodness and the time given by their volunteers to keep their services running. I'm joined in studio this morning by Martina Jennings, the CEO of Mayo Roscommon Hospice. How are you? Good morning.
24: Good morning, Tommy. How are you?
0: All right, good. Ahead of a big day in the MacWilliam Park on Friday morning, what's happening?
24: So we would be nowhere without our volunteers. The foundation was started based on volunteers, and when Dr. Bert Farrell started it all those years ago, I think it's 34 years ago now, they garnered support groups through both counties that are still fundraising for the foundation today. And then, of course, when Cynthia started our shops in 2001, I think, we wouldn't manage our shops without our volunteers. And they give their time so freely and so generously, and they are the backbone of the foundation. So we have a day on Friday from 11 to 2 in the MacWilliam Park Hotel. We have yourselves, Midwest, there with the Gerry and Paul Show. We've Pat Mulcrone Music, and there's some food. And we have reached out to our support groups and our shop volunteers. But if there's anybody out there that we have missed or that have volunteered down through the years and just haven't been able to do it the last few years, we still appreciate them. We've achieved so much and couldn't have done it without them. So they are so welcome. And any new volunteers that would like to get involved, you know, even with our sunflower days and our coffee mornings, all these people do this on their own time, and they have made a huge difference. We wouldn't have our two hospices, we wouldn't have our community palliative care service, and we wouldn't be building a children's hospice without these people, and we appreciate everything they do for us.
0: So it's just a simple thank you.
24: Thank you. Yes, that's it. And it's so, and I don't think we get the chance to say thanks to them all the time. So it's an opportunity for them to get together and meet other volunteers as well. I think currently we have just over 180 people coming on Friday. So that'll tell you the level of volunteers there is in the foundation. But any new volunteers that would like to get involved, even with the upcoming Sunflower Days, we're always looking for volunteers. That's coming up in June. So please come along, and you will be so welcomed and so appreciated.
0: Speaking of the Sunflower Hospice, where are we at?
24: So we, in the last time I was into you, we were going out to families that had lost children and that have children with life-limiting illnesses. And we conducted workshops with those over January and February and with clinicians. And I have to say, Tommy, it was the most humbling few weeks I've ever spent in Mayo Roscommon Hospice in 9 years, because I think the generosity of these families to give their time and tell us what they'd like from the hospice. These families don't have the time. Their children are 24-hour care, but they took the time out to come to us, and they came back to the feedback sessions. So we took all their advice on board, and we changed the design completely, and there was nothing we couldn't do to accommodate what they need for their child and for their family. So we're in the middle of finalising the design. We're nearly there. We will be hoping to submit planning within the next 6 weeks. So all going well, we're just finishing a few surveys and trying to make sure we get it right. We've had great engagement from HSC Estates. They've been just amazing. So infection control has fed into it, IT, maintenance. Everybody that will be running this hospice and that will be using this hospice have inputted into the design, and they will see what they want all over it.
0: Remind us where it will be.
24: So it will be beside the primary care centre in Monine in Castlebar. That's where our site is. So all going well with planning. We do hope to start before the end of the year, but that's subject to planning. But it's going to make such a difference.
0: It will. With the costs of building supplies going up and up and up.
24: That's causing sleepless nights, yes, Tommy.
0: And
24: yeah.
0: We know about the Children's Hospital in Dublin, yeah, and yeah, the overspends. Are you still able to control the reins?
24: Yeah, we are. Look, there's always a concern about costs, in particular with what's happened over the last few weeks. But our estimate was between 12 and 14 million. It will probably be nearer to the 14 million. Because we're building it ourselves, we can control the costs ourselves. And we did that with the last two hospices. They both came in under budget. So I will be confident once we have the final cost and the final budget, we will keep it within that budget with no doubt about that.
0: There's so much goodwill out there, though, for this.
24: Oh, it's amazing. It's amazing. And what we've seen since we launched the Children's Hospice in the last 6 months has just been incredible. It has just been incredible. I think last night I counted we have something like 48 upcoming fundraisers for the Sunflower Children's Hospice alone. A lot of the companies around Mayo and Roscommon have got behind it, a lot of their employees. It has created a huge amount of goodwill, and it's really humbling for us because this is our dream for these children and the families. And when we saw the report and how they're suffering, they're really, the big things that came across to me was they have no choice. So from when their child is diagnosed with a life-limiting illness, they have no choice for hospice services all along the Western Seaboard. Their siblings, there's a real effect and consequence for siblings of a child with a life-limiting illness, and in particular when that child dies. And if they're not in the hospice services, the only place they can go to is Dublin. They just don't get the support service afterwards. And our CNCs in the community, the clinical nurse coordinators that work with these kids, do an amazing job, but they're stretched. This hospice is so badly needed and will make such a difference to them. We had one lady in our Donegal workshop, and I was concerned about people travelling from Donegal to Castlebar. We felt Castlebar was the best place because it was the middle of the region. But for her to travel from Inishowen to Castlebar is the same distance as Inishowen to Dublin. And we asked her, why would you come to Castlebar? And she said, you have no idea how much nicer that drive is. I know exactly where I can stop with my child. I know there's no traffic. I know I don't have to beat the city. And I will feel safe leaving them somewhere like this.
0: Brilliant. And it is going to continue to garner, I think, even more support. Because for people, as you say, right down the West Coast, Clare, yeah, Galway, Mayo, Sligo, Donegal, all that area, they'll put their shoulder to the wheel too.
24: And they have, and they really have. And actually AIB have just launched their community fund last Friday, and we're one of the charities that are in to get €20,000 from that, but it's all dependent on public votes. So I would ask everyone to go to either our website or to AIB's website, go to the community fund and select Sunflower Children's Hospice, because that is completely done on public vote, and every single cent that's raised Forest goes directly into it.
0: Brilliant. I can't believe you're 9 years.
24: I can't either. But the roots of my hair can. I definitely. Wow. But I've loved every minute of it. Yeah. I love it.
0: Great.
24: Yeah.
0: All right. Listen, lovely to talk to you. Hospice.ie, by the way, is the website for Mayo Roscommon Hospice and all the details. And if you are in the position to volunteer for any of their fundraisers, or you want to do your own fundraiser for either the hospice itself, yeah, or indeed for the Sunflower Project, all you got to do is call the girls in the office and they look after you. And the number is 09493...
24: 88666.
0: That is the number. Thanks so much for coming
24: in. No problem. And can I just say quickly, sure, Tommy, you know, while we're talking about the Children's Hospice, the communities have continued to fundraise for Mayo Roscommon Hospice. We still have to fund those services. And again, they have come up trumps. They've been amazing.
0: Yeah, because sometimes if you take your eye off one ball...
24: You can't.
0: We can't.
24: The referrals for into the community service has practically doubled over the last 2 years, so we have to keep that service going.
0: All right. Well, listen, it's in good hands as long as you're there at the helm. Thanks so much indeed, Martina. That is Martina Jennings, CEO of Mayo Roscommon Hospice. Thank you very much again for coming in. Hospice.ie is the website. Just a few things before we go for a news update. Happy birthday to Evelyn O'Hara again in Charlestown. Happy birthday from John and Dimna Greeley and all the crew in Ballyhaunis. They'll see you soon, Evelyn. And we wish you a very, very happy birthday. We mentioned her earlier as well. Also, let's see what's going in here. Texas says, Tommy, please, please, please. I passed through tolls in Limerick at the weekend and sprained my shoulder trying to get money into the basket. Does anybody else find the baskets at our tolls very awkwardly placed? Now, I'm not being sexist here at all, but generally speaking, women have shorter arms than men. So I agree with you, because it is, you kind of have to kind of, almost like a basketball, you throw it into the basket and you hope that a few of the cents don't fall one way or the other. But did you actually sprain your shoulder? And sprained my shoulder trying to get the money in the basket. Wow, that is very unusual, to say the least. So anyway, if anybody has any suggestions to how that could be sorted, by all means, give us a call. Midwest at 2:30 to 10.
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0: We've got loads of calls about people on waiting lists. We'll go to those after 10. That and lots more. We've got a news update next. 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
10: Good morning, I'm Scott Stevens. Irish farmers are welcoming the news Brazilian beef won't be hitting the shelves here this September. The EU has implemented a ban on meat from the country due to the presence of antibiotics in Brazilian animals. Irish opposition to the use of the drugs came up during discussions on the Mercosur trade deal last year. Irish Farmers Journal editor Adam Woods says this isn't a total victory for farmers here.
11: It's important to say too, it's just Brazil. I guess there are three other countries involved, Uruguay, Paraguay and Argentina, and they are on the list. So the Mercosur, we'll say beef quota, could still be filled by those other countries. But Brazil, for the moment, look like they're going to be off that list in September.
10: The number of water warnings issued prior to heavy rain nearly doubled last year, according to the EPA. Its new report on the quality of bathing water found the rise in the number of downpours is increasing the risk of contamination from waste, urban and agricultural sources. Despite this, the water tested at 98% of sites in 2025 came back as meeting the agency's sufficient standard. In Mayo, most beaches were classified as having a bathing water quality status of excellent. However, Carramore Beach in Lewisburg had a status of sufficient. Meanwhile, Belmullet Tidal Pool, an area newly identified under the bathing water regulations, requires at least one more season of sampling for it to receive a classification. The EPA's Jenny Deacon says local authorities are working hard to keep standards high.
12: Looking at each beach in turn, looking at the potential sources of contamination, how those sources respond to rainfall when it's heavy, and then taking action, targeting the action to prevent that runoff and therefore the contamination occurring in the first place.
10: And still to come, Galway County Council presented with Headford Community Transport Study.
13: Quite the unconventional grill setup you got there, Barry. Still, those marinated pork chops smell nice.
14: Thank you, Jack. $2.99 from Aldi.
13: Would have gone for a clockwise rotation system for the sausages myself.
14: Hot honey and paprika. Also $2.99 from Aldi.
13: Oh, watch that airflow on the Piri wings, buddy.
14: Yep. $2.99 from Aldi. Even the burgers.
15: Buddy. Silence barbecue boars with selected barbecue meats only €2.99 at Aldi. It's not complicated.
10: Galway County Council has been presented with the Headford Community Transport Study, identifying major traffic issues in the town. The document also included a measure to enhance sustainable transport options to focus on pedestrian, cycling and public transport realms. It identified the town as having safety risks and a high reliance on cars. Fine Gael Councillor for Tuam, Andrew Reddington, outlined the areas and projects looked at.
16: They've looked at the Galway Road there for a pedestrian crossing, two pedestrian crossings on the main street, works around the National School, and looking at bus connects, different bus routes, I suppose the main street itself, St. George's Court, and what can be done in the future. And they've picked out some projects there that can be done over a number of years.
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10: Rather chilly this morning with a cool and blustery northwesterly breeze. Sunshine and showers through the morning and afternoon with highest temperatures of 8 to 11 degrees.
17: The weather forecast on Midwest Radio with Archers of Ballina. 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
10: And it's time now for this morning's death and funeral notices. The death has occurred of Olga Komaski, Ardy Gunnan, Westport and Drum Cree, County Westmeath. Funeral Mass today at 2 o'clock in St. Lavinius Church, Killulla, followed by burial in the adjoining cemetery. Martin Corcoran, George's Street, Newport and formerly of Ballina Street, Cross Malina. Removal from his residence this morning at 11:30 to St. Patrick's Church, Newport for Requiem Mass at 12 noon, with burial afterwards in Burrishul Cemetery. House private. Helen Coyne, Craby, Wesley House, Rathbone Road, Castlebar, and formerly of Ley, Lancashire, UK. Funeral will arrive at the Church of the Holy Rosary, Castlebar, this morning at 20 to 11 for funeral mass at 11 o'clock, followed by burial in Castlebar New Cemetery. Frank Mangan, Knock Row, Clohans Hill, Kilmaine. Private removal this morning to St. Patrick's Church, Kilmaine, for Requiem Mass at 11:30, followed by burial in the new cemetery, Kilmaine. House private. Anne McWalters, Lynn Heights, Mullingar, County Westmeath, and formerly of Knock, Milltown, County Galway. Funeral Mass this morning at 11 o'clock in St. Patrick's Church, Garafrons, with burial afterwards in Addergool Cemetery. Seamus O'Grady, Preston, Manchester, England, and formerly of Shirlaghy, Newport. Requiem Mass at Our Lady and St. Michael's Church, Preston Road, Preston, at 12 noon today, with burial afterwards in adjoining cemetery. Patrick Michael Cattigan, Belfarsed, Achill, peacefully at the Mayo Hospice. Reposing at his residence with removal on Thursday morning to St. Columba's Church, Belfarsed, for funeral mass at 11 o'clock. Burial afterwards in Polranny Cemetery. Shannon Francis Chambers, Derry Harriff South, Castlebar, suddenly in Spain. Reposing at the Cody Funeral Home, Castlebar, tomorrow evening from 5 o'clock until 7, followed by removal to her home. Removal from her home on Friday morning.

afterwards to Shannon Crematorium for a service at 4. Josephine Clark, Nee Barrett, Belgarrow, Foxford, peacefully at the Galway Clinic. Reposing at Clark's Funeral Home, Foxford, this evening from 5 o'clock until 7. Removal from her residence tomorrow morning to arrive at St. Michael's Church, Foxford, for funeral mass at 11 o'clock. Burial afterwards in Craggas Cemetery. House private, please. William Anthony Tony Corcoran, Lizzie Brudder, Dunmore, County Galway, peacefully at home. Reposing at Glynn's Funeral Home, Dunmore, this evening from 6 o'clock until 8, followed by removal to his home. Funeral Mass in the Church of Our Lady and St. Nicholas, Dunmore, tomorrow at 12 noon. Burial afterwards in the local cemetery. Martin John Matty Gibbons, Churchview, Ballinrobe and formerly of Tormacady, unexpectedly. Funeral arrangements will be announced later. Nan Gillespie, Nee Canavan, Gorton Ahelcha, Glen Hest, Newport, peacefully at home. Funeral arrangements to be announced later. Willie Bill Heaney, Castle Barna, Midfield, Swinford, peacefully in Sonnes Nursing Home, Knock, in his 97th year. Reposing in Campbell's Funeral Home, Swinford, this evening from 6 o'clock until 8, with removal to St. Joseph's Church, Midfield, arriving at 8:30. Funeral Mass tomorrow at 12 noon, followed by burial in St. Joseph's Cemetery, Midfield. Patrick Hughes, Cahir Duff, the Neil, peacefully at his home. Reposing at the Crossroads Community Centre, Cong, tomorrow evening from 5 o'clock, with private removal at 8 to his residence. Removal on Friday morning to St. Mary of the Rosary Church, Cong, for Requiem Mass at 12 noon, with funeral proceeding to the Abbey Cemetery, Cong. House strictly private, please. Michael Linsky, Stretford, Manchester and formerly of Foxford and London, peacefully. Requiem Mass at St. John's Catholic Church, Chorlton, High Lane, Chorlton, Manchester on Wednesday morning, the 20th of May at 11 o'clock, followed by interment at Brookland Cemetery, Marsland Road, Sale. Liam Lyons, Bacon, Claire Morris, peacefully at the Galway Clinic. Reposing at Donnellan's Funeral Home, Clare Street, Ballyhaunis, tomorrow evening from 5 o'clock until 7. Funeral will arrive to the Church of St. Margaret Mary, Alaco, Bacon, on Friday afternoon for Requiem Mass at 1 o'clock. Burial afterwards in Bacon Cemetery. House private, please. Michael McVan, Kilbeg, Clare Morris and formerly of Curry, County Sligo, peacefully. Reposing at Gilligan's Funeral Home, Market Square, Clare Morris, this evening from 6 o'clock until 7:30. Funeral cortege will arrive at St. Colman's Church, Clare Morris, tomorrow for Mass at 1 o'clock, with burial afterwards in St. Colman's Cemetery. House private, please. Sister Therese Vianney Moore, Chogluck Vera, Renmore, Galway and formerly of Convent of Mercy, St. Vincent's, Holy Trinity, Uachtarard and Letra, Glenamaddy, peacefully in St. Mary's Nursing Home, Galway. Reposing in Oras Naifa in the grounds of St. Oliver Plunkett Church, Renmore, this evening from 5 o'clock, with removal to the adjoining church at 6:30. Mass of the Resurrection tomorrow morning at 11 o'clock. Burial afterwards in Boyonna Cemetery, Glenamaddy. Lillian Ann Moran, Wembley, London. Funeral Mass at St. George's Catholic Church, Sudbury, tomorrow morning at 11 o'clock, followed by burial at St. Mary's Catholic Cemetery, Kensal Green, at 1. Michael Moran, Drumnagunkin, Glen Island, Castlebar, suddenly at his home. Reposing at the Cody Funeral Home, Castlebar, on Friday evening from 5 o'clock until 7, followed by removal to his home. Removal from his home on Saturday morning at 11 o'clock to the Holy Rosary Church, Glen Island, arriving at 11:30 for Requiem Mass at 12 noon, followed by burial in Glen Island Cemetery. House private, please. Martin Marty Taylor, Eastkey, County Sligo and Palmerstown, Dublin and formerly of Dartry, Coote Hill, County Cavan, suddenly at his residence in Eastkey. Reposing at McGowan's Funeral Home, Ballina, tomorrow evening from 4:30, with removal at 6:15 to St. James's Church, Eastkey, arriving at 7 o'clock. Requiem Mass on Friday morning at 11 o'clock, followed by burial in Rossley Cemetery, Eastkey. Bernadette Burney Timmin, Nee Murray, Ardvarna, Ballyhadreen. Reposing in the Kilgariff Funeral Home, Ballyhadreen.

0: this evening from 5:30 with removal at 7:30 to the Cathedral of the Annunciation and St. Nathie, Ballinhadrine, arriving at 8:00. Mass of the Resurrection tomorrow at 12:00 with burial afterwards in Kilcolman Cemetery. And that concludes this morning's funeral notices. Midwest Radio extends sympathy to the family and friends of the deceased. May the souls of the departed rest in peace. All funeral arrangements are available to view on midwestradio.ie, where you can also leave a message of condolence.
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5: Thank you, Scott. In Business News, Dawn Meats has acquired German-based meat importer and distributor Alexander Eklachs for an undisclosed sum. 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It supplies retail, food services and cash and carry markets across Germany. And in other business news this morning, a 48-hour stoppage by SIP2 and Unite members in the National Ambulance Service will take place next Tuesday following the 24-hour strike action, which ended at 8 o'clock this morning. The HSE said yesterday that the action had a significant impact on ambulance services. On the currency markets this morning, the euro trading at $1, 17 cent and 86.6 pence sterling. You're up to date on Midwest on the Tommy Maron Show for this Wednesday, 13th day of May. Thanks for joining us. Good morning. If you want to text or WhatsApp us, we'd welcome them on 087-900-4141, courtesy of Megan's Bar and Kitchen, nestled in the heart of Manhattan. Also this morning, you can send us an email to studio@midwestradio.ie and Lauren and Petrina on 0818 3055. Right, next, Tommy, could you mention on air, please, that if there's any minibus going from Mayo to the Balmoral Agricultural Show in Lisburn outside Belfast? Texas says, as I remember, that there used to be one in the past. So maybe if you are a minibus or a bus owner doing a trip from Mayo to the Balmoral Agricultural Show, give us a call here, please. Other mentions here, lots of people calling in to wish Evelyn O'Hara in Charlestown a very happy birthday today. All your neighbours, Evelyn, have been on to say happy birthday.
6: In ancient Ireland, the hearth fire meant far more than warmth. It represented safety, gathering, identity and belonging. A home without a fire was considered abandoned long before it stood empty. Loneliness today can feel something like that, not always dramatic, but a quiet cooling of human connection. Research across Ireland and Europe shows loneliness is increasing across many age groups, particularly among young adults, carers and older people. Yet, studies also show that even brief social interactions can reduce stress and improve well-being. Small moments matter more than we think. A chat at the shop counter, tea with the neighbour, somebody asking twice instead of once. The old stories understood this instinctively. People gathered around fires to share songs, fears, grief, humour and news. Storytelling itself became a form of survival. Modern well-being may not always require grand solutions. Sometimes it begins with rebuilding small rituals of connection in ordinary places. Checking in, remembering names, making space for conversation. The message behind "Hello, how are you?" is simple, because the deepest truths often are. Communities stay stronger when people keep the fire lit for one another. This is Teresa from Mental Health Ireland, reminding you that your mental health is just as important as your physical health.
5: It sure is. Thank you very much to Teresa for this morning's positive message. Let's go for the jobs.
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5: 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You must have proven experience and relevant training. Abbey Tots Creche and After School in Mayo Abbey are looking for a deputy manager for maternity cover, preferably level 7, and experience in a similar leadership or managerial role. They're also looking for early years educator full-time, minimum FITAC level 5, and school-age childcare educator level 5 qualification desired. Atlantic Care, they're looking for caregivers across all areas of Mayo with training provided. That's Job Waves today on Wednesday, the 13th of May. Full details on midwestradio.ie. 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
5: Now, paying tolls and having short arms. Lots of calls on this. We mentioned a lady who called us just before 10 to say, did any other people experience when you're driving through a toll and you're paying with coin, that it's very difficult to get the coins into the basket? And this lady actually said she sprained her shoulder recently when she was going through a toll in Limerick. Loads of people are calling in. This texter says that it's very hard to get the money into the basket at the toll because the baskets do not come out far enough. Other texts, yes, baskets are far too high at our tolls. Why can't they have them lower? Other texters are saying, look, why don't you just pay with your credit card? And that way you won't have to be, well, you still have to put your hand out and scan the code onto the toll machine to pay by card. So I don't know if that's the overall solution. And then a few ladies have said, how dare you suggest that women have shorter arms than men? Where are you basing that fact on? I had no scientific proof to know that women's arms are shorter. It was just an observation. And if any women were in any way upset or disgruntled by my making that observation, then I do apologise. In a moment, we are going to be talking about some interesting things that are happening across the region. And we'll also be talking to a Westport woman who's joining the Global Summit Flotilla to Gaza. That and more in a moment. Westport Estate, our sponsor.
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5: So many people are getting in touch to say they've been waiting for years and years on waiting lists, and there appears to be no light at the end of the tunnel for so many of them. And it's to do with neurology, it's to do with apnea, it's to do with all kinds of ailments, and dermatology is another one. Tom, my daughter is waiting since 2013 for a dermatology appointment. 2013, and here we are in 2026. Jackie in Clare Galway, I've been waiting 2.5 years just to see a rheumatologist. That's before they agree that I need knee surgery, which I know I do, as I'm having an awful lot of pain in my knee and having to use a stick. Shameful, really. That's Jackie in Clare Galway. Sorry to hear that, Jackie. I hope you're not in too much pain this morning. Where else have we gone here? Loads and loads ago. Oh, the Eurovision Song Contest was on last night. Did you know that? I mean, I knew it yesterday morning because I think David on the breakfast show reminded me, but I didn't watch it. And I don't know. It seems to have lost its entire appeal, the Eurovision Song Contest. But anyway, there are still a few people out there who love it, and we have to be aware that they are entitled to do what it is they want to do. On the Bravey Road Castle Bar, loads of calls coming in wondering who the heck designed the roundabout and the footpaths. The footpaths are wide enough to have a truck drive on them, and yet two trucks can't meet on some of the newly designed roads there on the Bravey Road in Castlebar. Buckets of people calling in relation to that. Now, I want to tell you that this Saturday evening at 5 o'clock, the Mall in Castlebar will come alive for 24 consecutive hours, because the Relay for Life event, which has been going on for a number of years to raise funds for the Irish Cancer Society. Traditionally, it was held in Westport, but this year it's been moved to the Mall in Castlebar. In a moment, I'm going to be talking to two cancer survivors, but I want to start by bringing in, if I may, Councillor Donna Sheridan. Donna, good morning.
17: Good morning, Tommy. How are you?
5: I'm good. So this is the first year the Relay for Life is coming to Castlebar, am I right?
17: You are. For the last number of years, it was in Westport, but it has been in Castlebar previously a number of years ago. So it's not the first time ever in Castlebar, but for the last number of years, yeah, it has been held in Westport. So the group in charge of Relay for Life, the committee and volunteers in Westport, decided that they like to move it around the county to get more people to discuss cancer, to know what it was about, to get more people involved and have it as a relay for life for Mayo rather than in just Westport. So it's going to Caspar. We hope to have it here for a year or two, then move it to Ballina and to rotate around the county so we can really get the whole county involved in this relay.
5: It's a real, you know, inspiring event, because not alone do cancer survivors do the relays, but their families and friends do it as well. And I can only imagine at 2, 3, 4 o'clock in the morning to see them all, you know, so alive with this fundraiser must be quite, will be quite inspiring, won't it?
17: Yeah, and I suppose for myself, I've been at it in Westport a number of times over the last few years, and it's a real honour to have it here in Castlebar. And I suppose the event, for anybody who's not aware of it, it's an event to celebrate survivors of cancer, to think of those going through treatment and remember those who've been lost. So the whole event starts at, well, the first part of the event is we have a survivors event for anybody who has survived cancer, and we're having like a little meetup for them in the Áras an Conde canteen in the Mall. And we will have tea and everyone's welcome. Any survivors, bring somebody with you, come along, just have a chat, have a cup of tea. And all of these survivors will be given a purple t-shirt, and the town band will walk them over to the Mall, and we will have them doing the first lap in the relay. We have a number of teams involved who are fundraising and will walk for the 24 hour of the relay. And we're asking any individual people to come along and walk as part of the relay and give a bit of support to the teams and to all those survivors. And also thinking of those people who have been lost. It's starting officially at 5, but we have the survivors event before that. Around 10 o'clock on Saturday night, we'll have a Candle of Hope ceremony. Around Castlebar, you can see in the windows of shops and thank them so much for their support. You have little candle bags. They're for sale. They will be for sale at the event, and they are for sale now in a number of businesses around Castlebar. And people can design a candle bag, put a little message for a survivor, for a family member, for somebody that they've lost, or just in general. The candle bags are €5, and we'll put a little candle into them on the day, and we'll put them out as part of the candlelight ceremony. Sunday, the event goes on through the night. Sunday, there will be music on the Mall, there'll be yoga, there'll be Pilates, there will be different tents, and it'll be a family day in the Mall, as well as a day to remember all of those gone through cancer survivors. It finishes at
5: 5 o'clock on Sunday afternoon. And of course, all the funds raised go to the Irish Cancer Society. If you want to register, listeners, you can do it at relayforlife.ie. That's relayforlife.ie. Do you have to register in advance? As a matter of interest.
17: No, anybody can pop along. Okay. We have teams registered. And just to say, Tommy, what this money goes towards is, and before I was aware of the night nurse for those at end of life care that the Irish Cancer Society provide, but they also provide counselling sessions. They provide a nurse phone line. And another wonderful service they provide that's volunteer led in Mayo is if people are going through chemotherapy, they can contact transport@irishcancer.ie or 01 231 0522, and they can have a volunteer come to them, pick them up, bring them to the hospital for their chemo and bring them home. And this is a free service that people, I want to make sure people are aware of. It just makes life a little bit easier. So all this money goes to that and to research for cancer and everything to support.
5: Okay, very good. So relayforlife.ie if you want to register. Thank you so much, Donna, for joining us. I'm also joined on the programme by two cancer survivors, Ger Deer from Castlebar, and also on the line, Susan Steer from Newport. You're both welcome to the programme. Susan, I might start with you. You're a Newport lady. You were diagnosed with breast cancer 10 years ago, but you're over it all now and you're doing great.
18: Yes, good morning, Tommy.
5: Good morning.
18: Yes, I am. I'm doing very well. And I have to say, the treatment I received from my first diagnosis and even today is phenomenal. They were great teams, the Galway Hospital and the Castlebar Oncology Department. They're fantastic people. They do great work. And
5: Susan, did I speak to you recently on air?
18: Yes.
5: Are you the lady that's in... Do you mind me saying this? No. You're in your 70s, are you not?
18: I am, yes.
5: And you were... When we spoke to you before, you were getting ready to do a marathon, were you not?
18: We did. That we were doing... you've spoken to me. It's about pickleball. So I'm the chairperson of Newport Pickleball Club, and we met in Coone Moor, and then we were doing... a marathon, and that was supporting Dr. Brian Lennon, who was doing the Oscars.
5: Yes.
18: And pickleball did an actual marathon pickleball session for him.
5: Great.
18: And we had groups of players. So yes, so we do that, and I play pickleball. So,
5: good on you. Will you get to the mall at all up for the 24-hour relay?
18: Oh, of course. We've got a Newport Pickleball Club. Have got a team going. We have several of our members are going to be walking the mall. Throughout the day and the evening and early morning. My sister and I will be having a gazebo on the mall where we will be selling goodies to raise funds for the Irish Cancer. And we'd also have another gazebo where we have different games for children. They are handmade games. They're old-fashioned games. And last year we did this, and the children... and adults thoroughly enjoyed themselves. They're great fun. They're different, and there's prizes for the children, and so it's great fun. So it is. It's a family day. Yeah. It's a whole community. It's everybody meets. Yes, there's some sadness, but there's going to be a lot of happiness in it, and a really strong sense of community spirit.
5: Cancer has been sadly very much part of your life, your own diagnosis. Your father, Vic, died in 1967 with lung cancer, and 5 years ago, your husband, Richard, passed as a result of liver cancer.
18: That's right, yes. Very traumatic. My father, being so young, being only 51, and at that time, the treatment was just not there. And the treatment that he had was... wasn't terrible. It was what they had at the time, but compared to what they have today and how the research, it just proves with all the money going into research how it has developed, and the treatments are so much better. Yeah. There was just nothing they could do for my father, and it was just unfortunate. My husband, it was sort of COVID, end of COVID time, and he had been ill, but then it was diagnosed it was terminal liver cancer. And it all happened very quickly, so it was very traumatic. But this is what instills me to do this, because with the money that is raised, and it goes to a lot of things, as Donna was saying, it does help people suffering with cancer. It even helps the families, but it helps to with research treatments.
5: Yeah.
18: And we hope the more and more that can go in, the more research, we're going to have more survivors. We have to have more survivors.
5: That is the hope. And that is why it's so important that people support the Relay for Life in Castlebar, starting at just before 5, but 5 o'clock officially for 24 hours. People will be running relays around the Mall in Castlebar. Stay there, if you would, for a second. I also have Ger Deer with me, Councillor Ger Deer. Ger, good morning, and thank you very much for talking to us. I think, Ger, you might be muted there, so we'll see if we can just sort out Ger in just a second. Tommy, could I just
19: come in for 1 second? Sure. I forgot to thank our committee of volunteers. This is a volunteer-led event, so I want to thank all the volunteers who've been working with us on the committee for the duration to make this possible. To our teams, and I'm just going to quickly call them out: Mayo Kent Council, Miles for Smiles, Leisure Complex in Lochlanna, Caspar Lakela Community, Eileen's Friends, Fanative, Newport Pickleball, Westport Squash Club, Your Best Pilates, The Bungalow Bar, Kelly's Hair and Beauty, Caspar Minshake Community, Clean Up Castlebar, Brew Castlebar, and thank them all for getting involved, and thank the team in the Castlebar Municipal District there, who have been helping us and from the council and working with us to make this event. So it's really a team effort.
5: It really
19: I didn't want to forget to thank them.
5: It's important.
19: And just something you said there, Tommy,
17: people aren't running, it's walking, and it's walking at your own pace. So it's for everybody, okay. And it's a walk around the map.
5: All right, yeah. Very good. Just to clarify that. Okay, we do have Ger unmuted now. Ger, good morning. How are you? Hello, Ger. Can you hear us?
20: You hear me, Tariq?
5: I can vaguely hear you, Ger. We're having a little bit of difficulty with that line. How are you? Let's try and sort out the quality as we go along. How are you doing, Ger?
20: Yeah, Tommy, I just finished my treatment 3 weeks ago, I'm in recovery at the moment. Now, it's a slow process, the recovery, but getting there. And, it was just a complete shock. I attended it to events in Westport over the last 2 years and thought it was fabulous.
5: All right. Tell you what, Ger, we're not getting a good quality line here, so we're going to get you on a landline in just a second. In fact, we'll take a break. We'll come back and we'll talk more to Ger in just a moment.
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5: Okay, we have established a better line for Ger. Dear Ger, good morning.
20: Good morning, Tommy. Sorry about
5: not
20: that.
5: At all.
20: I was wrong there.
5: So you're out the other side of the gap, are you?
20: Yeah, I finished my treatment about 2 weeks ago, Tommy. I had 7 weeks of intense radium and chemo. I was in the Cancer Care West Lodge for about 5 weeks, and then I had to be hospitalised to get... I was losing a lot of weight.
0: So I'm on the other side. The recovery is going to be slow. I had cancer in the tonsil and the neck. So the radium was the most important part of it. And I had chemo once a week for a number of hours. So look, on the other side of it, and just the care and service provided was just unbelievable. You know, it's been a tough couple of weeks. But out the other side of it, and hopefully make a full recovery.
5: Yeah, raring to go, as they say. Just before diagnosis, were you feeling unwell?
0: Tommy, this is the bizarre part about it. Just before Christmas, I had a little lump in my neck. Didn't take much notice of it. It wasn't bothering me. Not a great man for going to doctors. But I had to go to the doctor to get an injection for something else. And my wife and one of the girls I work with was saying, get him to have a look at the lump on your neck. So I did, and he said, we'll get blood tests done. Got blood tests done, got CTs done, ultrasound. Nothing showed up in it. So I was quite relieved. Christmas came, and then I got a phone call from the consultant in Devon Secure that my doctor, Dr. Padden, had recommended to see. So I said, I got to see him anyway, but there was nothing wrong, I felt, because the test proved negative. So the minute he felt the lump in my neck, he said, we have a problem here. You have cancer, he said. And it was quite a shock, because I had no symptoms whatsoever. So then he said he felt it was in the tonsil, so I removed the tonsil, and sure enough, it was cancerous, but it had spread to my lymph node. So from that moment on, there was things put in place to get after they needed to rest for a while until the wound had healed up. So then I was into the lodge in Galway in the hospital, and I was undergoing radium and chemo. So yeah, that's how it came about. So I can encourage anyone with a lump or a bump that shouldn't be there to get it checked out. So I'm very lucky that it was detected. And look, I go to the Reeler for Life every year. I was back last year in Westport, and a very moving event. And little did I think that I'd be a survivor this time next year in Castlebar.
5: Yeah, life rolls in loads of different directions, doesn't it? In terms of your treatment, that's all over now. So is it a case of going back every few months to be checked?
0: Yes, every few months. And in 3 months' time, I'll have a PET scan just to make sure it hasn't spread or totally gone. But they're quite confident that they have it.
5: They've got it all.
0: Rid of as such, but I tell you, what a shock. But it's only when you're in the system, you realise the services and the care that's provided. You know, I met so many people that I knew that are undergoing things, but the best of care to the Cancer Society and also Cancer Care West, the lodge up there where people can stay, are just amazing. But you don't realise what's available to the Irish Cancer Society, and Don outlined a lot of the services and what they provide. So it's well worth supporting, because like myself, you never know when it knock your door. You come up with something with cancer, and it's just quite traumatic in a family or anything. But there's great support out there and great research now going on comparing to years ago. So I would encourage everyone to come along and support the Relay for Life the next day. As I say, little did I think that I would be part of the survivors this time next year. So you never know. So please come along and support us. It's very, the money, and it's kept in the county, the money as well. So it's well worth coming along. But I encourage people as well, as I say, a lump or a bump or not feeling well, make sure we get it checked out, because I've been lucky. If I hadn't, which I know the symptoms wasn't bothering me, if I had left it only for the way it worked out, it could be a lot different story for me in a couple of months' time.
5: Are you putting on a bit of weight?
0: Yeah, well, I lost quite a bit, so slowly but surely. It's quite hard to get back eating again, but I'm getting there.
5: That's
0: particularly
5: great.
0: Where the treatment was on the and the neck, your saliva gland is gone, and your taste, and so. But we'll be back bigger than ever. I'm looking forward to meeting up with people at the weekend and doing the survivor's lap, as I say, which never thought I'd be. This one last year.
5: Well, if it's any consolation to you, the phone lines here have lit up in the WhatsApps from people saying, you know, you've done such Trojan work as a charity activist yourself, with all kinds of charities over years on your bike and running and walking. And of course, the work you've done at local authority level as well. And there are so many people calling in just to say they're glad to hear you.
0: Support and good wishes I got. It's just been amazing. It got me through, along with my family, it got me through
5: a tough couple of weeks,
0: but onwards and upwards.
5: All right. Listen, Ger, lovely to talk to you, and thanks for coming on.
0: Thanks, sir. I'll just
5: okay.
0: Thanks.
5: Bye. That's Ger Dear, Councillor Ger Dear. You're on the mend. Great to see. And thank you again to Donna Sheridan. And Susan, thank you as well. For being with us today. Yeah. Thank you. Mm-hmm. Take care. So Relay for Life, it's on Saturday, starts at 5 officially, and it is on for 24 hours at the Mall in Castlebar. You can pop over at any time, and as Donna says, it actually is a walk, a relay walk, but I guess if you want to run or jog, they won't stop you. And you can register as you wish on relayforlife.ie or just show up over the 24 hours, and all funds going to the Irish Cancer Society.
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5: You know, we're so lucky to have the TF Royal Theatre on our doorstep, and I was looking at their website yesterday, and you know what? You'd need an encyclopedia to keep up with the amazing shows that are happening in the TF Royal Theatre. It really is. All of these shows that once upon a time you'd just have to go to Dublin or Galway or one of the big cities to see, but here they are on our doorstep. And I want to tell you about another one. Friday night at 8 o'clock, one of the biggest and most ambitious orchestral events is ever going to be staged in Mayo on the TF Royal Theatre stage. And I am joined by the one of the composers and musical director of this event, Cathy Fahey. Cathy, you're never idle, are you?
4: Good morning, Tommy.
5: Good morning.
4: No, I don't like to be too idle, for sure. So, unfortunately, I'm not one of the composers of this one.
5: No, but you are a composer. My apologies. Yes, you are. Yeah.
4: Yeah, I am a composer. I haven't quite reached John Williams or Morricone or Zimmer yet.
5: But you're getting there.
4: I don't expect to in my lifetime. But, so that's what we're doing on Friday night. And
5: okay, just to let listeners know, it's billed as the music of Morricone, Zimmer and Williams, where we will experience cinema like never before with a 100-piece orchestra and a choir. Whew. That in itself is quite a mouthful. So what can people expect?
4: Well, firstly, we have actually 103 people on stage that night. This is a program that requires a powerful musicianship, and so we're Mayo Concert Orchestra. We have normally 25 to 30 members, and I've always loved the music of those three composers, and I was at a concert last year in Spain, and I came out of it like just, oh, wow. And I just said, yeah, it's time. We have to do this. So I came back and I put the proposal to my committee in Music West, and we talked about it, and I just said, like, there's no way we can perform this music with just 30 musicians. Like, we need power in this. So we contacted all our friends and associates that we thought would be good for this, and we have, I think, approximately 72 musicians, and we've a choir of 30 something. So what people can expect, we also have projections behind the orchestra and choir on stage. So what you can expect is all the iconic music that you've heard throughout your lives. This is appropriate for anything from a 3-year-old to a 93-year-old and beyond. We on our program we have music from Jurassic Park, Hedwig's theme from Harry Potter. Just to name a few. Yeah,
5: there's others. Indiana Jones, Star Wars, Superman, Gladiator, Pirates of the Caribbean. So all of these classic, great loved themes will be performed by the orchestra and accompanied by the choirs.
4: That's it, exactly. Now, the choir are only involved in about six pieces. They're really orchestral pieces. So they enhance the music with some oohs and ahs, basically. But they're very difficult. They're, like, the whole thing has been very, very challenging because the music is very intricate. As the audience will appreciate on the night. It'll be just stunning.
5: And it's nice that it's coordinated with the fact that the Mayo Concert Orchestra is 30 years in existence this year.
4: That's correct. It's my vision for doing the concert came before this is our 30 year celebration. So it's very, very appropriate, and it's also my 10 year celebration with the orchestra as well. So it's going to be
5: an absolutely amazing night, listeners, a unique Mayo orchestral celebration of the best of cinema classics. And it's going to be performed on the TF Royal Theatre stage this Friday night. Okay, if you want tickets, the usual way, tfroyal.ie. You can call them on 09490-23111. And they're available through all of the usual outlets. I hope you get a massive crowd, because I know the amount of work and intricacy that's gone into this is something to behold. Yes. It's at another level. So, Cathy, you deserve the people to come out and support us. So,
4: I think so. And I think, you know, if you are thinking about this, just go and get your tickets, because there's a kind of a low alert on them at the moment.
5: Okay.
4: So I expect they'll be gone in the next day or so.
5: Good.
4: So, I could promise a very, very enjoyable night to anybody who'll be there.
5: Okay. Very good. Listen, so much appreciate your time, Cathy.
4: Thank you very much, Tommy.
5: And until we talk again. Well. We shall see you.
4: Exactly.
5: Bye.
4: All right. Thank you, Tommy. Take care.
5: There she is.
4: Bye-bye.
5: She is a Mayo composer, and she's also a musical director. That is Cathy Fahey, and that is that special, unique Mayo orchestral celebration in the TF Royal on this coming... Let me get the night right now, because that's kind of very, very important. And it's happening on Friday night, this Friday night at 8 o'clock. Now, hello, Tommy. Foster Mayor available in Galway. Can those interested please call you? Okay, there you go. Done that. I also saw, and you know what, I love initiative. We got a call from a young lady. She's a makeup artist and a beautician. And she's looking for a space to rent in the Ballina area as a salon, and wondering if we could just give it a little plug for her. So I'm sure there has to be lots of vacant premises in the Ballina area for somebody who is looking to be she is a makeup artist and beautician, and looking for a space to rent in Ballina. I'm sure if she goes to the local auctioneers in Ballina, they might have loads of spaces available. But anyway, if somebody is listening to us right now who has a space in Ballina that they're willing to rent, give us a call here and we pass on the details to the lady straight away. No problem whatsoever. Before I go, time check. It's coming up to 11:04.
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5: Okay, let's see what else is going on here. Texter says a poll was done to see if people wanted the Eurovision or Father Ted on telly. And Father Ted won 85% of the vote. Nobody cares about the Eurovision. It's an outdated farce. This is not me, by the way. This is a listener. It's an outdated farce of a programme where music is the enemy. It's all about the peculiar show people and their antics. And it's gone very political as well, let's face it. Although it was always a bit political, wasn't it? But there it is. Father Ted, of course, has been shown on RT television instead of the Eurovision contest final. But there wasn't a poll required. I don't know where that poll generated itself, because RTE had made the decision months ago that they wouldn't be broadcasting the Eurovision Song Contest this year. So anyway, thank you very much. This texter says, get a toll bridge fob for €15 per year or €1.23 per month if you do not use it. And when you do, you get reduced prices. Now, there you are. So you can buy a fob, can you? A toll bridge fob for €15 per year. Loads of other people, by the way, are calling in to say, yeah, the baskets are just too difficult to manoeuvre for women. But I won't say women with short arms in a rush. That's it for today. Thank you for joining us. I hope you enjoyed our programme. Have a good day. Sun is shining in East Mayo at the moment. Let's hope it stays that way wherever you are. Paul and Jerry are next. Have a great Wednesday from all the crew at Westport Estate, home of the Grace and Westport Adventure Park. Have a good day. Thanks to Lauren Mullaney, our producer, and to Petrina for all her help. Enjoy your day. From me, Tommy Maron, Slán agus Beannacht.
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34: Good morning, I'm Scott Stephens. Britain's health secretary has avoided reporters' questions after a 16-minute meeting with the UK Prime Minister at Downing Street. Wes Streeting is one of the favourites to replace Keir Starmer, who's facing calls to resign from nearly 90 MPs within his own party. Channel 4's Matt Frey says it's unclear what the outcome of this morning's meeting is.
35: Well, most DHS delivery men spend more time in Downing Street than Wes Streeting did this morning. So it either tells you that he was sacked by the Prime Minister, although you would have thought that by now we would have heard wind of that, or that he, you know, it was a glove in the face, as it were, a leadership challenge. The thing that we thought he was going to do yesterday and bottled out of.
34: Computer-generated child sexual abuse material rose by 325% last year. Hotline.ie is warning the content was increasingly shifting beyond paywalled or closed access platforms. The body, which is Ireland's national service for reporting illegal content online, says there were a total of just over 61,000 reports processed, a 14.7% increase on 2024. CEO of Irish Internet Hotline, Mick Moran, explains the type of images which are being generated.
0: The reports they're referring to are mostly cartoon images of child sexual abuse. And this is a precursor and a kind of forewarning of what AI is going to do.
34: And still to come, Taoiseach Micheál Martin criticises immigration comments made by Bertie Ahern.
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34: The Taoiseach says Bertie Ahern's opinions on immigration aren't reflective of those of Fianna Fáil. It follows an online video appearing to show the former Taoiseach suggesting there are too many people coming into the country, saying he was particularly concerned about those arriving from Africa and the next generation of Muslims. The clip, filmed without his knowledge, took place while Mr. Ahern was out during a Dublin Central by-election canvass. Micheál Martin says he doesn't share his former party leader's views.
2: And I think it's not appropriate, in my view, to sort of be specific about any given ethnicity. That's not, in my view, correct or proper. I think we have to respect people. We have many different ethnicities in Ireland, many Irish citizens with different ethnic backgrounds, and that has to be respected.
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34: Rather chilly this morning with a cool and blustery northwesterly breeze, sunshine and showers through the morning and afternoon with highest temperatures of 8 to 11 degrees.
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34: Now, first in soccer, Manchester City could move to within 2 points of Premier League leaders Arsenal this evening. Pep Guardiola's side welcome Crystal Palace to the Etihad with kickoff at 8 o'clock. Meanwhile, Arsenal defender Ben White isn't expected to need surgery on his injured knee. The Premier League leaders confirmed yesterday he'll miss their final few games of the season with a significant medial ligament injury. It's thought it will prevent him from playing for England in this summer's World Cup. Meanwhile, Celtic have a major hurdle to jump tonight in their hopes of retaining their Scottish Premiership crown. They're a point off Hearts, who they play at the weekend. Before that, they need to beat Motherwell away from home. The league leaders are in action at home to Falkirk, with both games kicking off at 8 o'clock. In Gaelic games, there's a pair of All-Ireland Under-20 football semi-finals tonight. Semple Stadium plays host to the clash of Kerry and Roscommon, while Tyrone play Kildare at Breffni Park. Last night, Meath and Kildare went through to the Leinster Minor football final after wins over Dublin and Louth, respectively. There's racing at Punchestown today, where the first goes to post at just after a quarter to five.
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22: 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Today we're playing the snowball game on a blue sheet for €10,800 with five extra numbers called, and your numbers are 4 and 3, 43, 5 and 6, 56, 5 and 9, 59, 7 and 0, 70, 8 and 0, 80, 4 and 0, 40, 7 and 8, 78, 2 and 5, 25. 8 and 5, 85. On its own, number 1. 1 and 9, 19. 2 and 9, 29. And 6 and 3, 63. If you fill any line across, call 09496 30169 to claim your prize between 4 and 8 o'clock this evening. Tuesday's daily prize was shared by Margaret Hope from Ballina. Margaret purchased a book from Clarks in Ballina. And Madeline Carberry from Castlereagh. Madeline purchased a book from Lions Mace in Castlereagh. They get €150 each. 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Today's snowball numbers are once again 43, 56, 59, 70, 80, 40, 78, 25, 85, 1.

0: Willie Nelson is 93 years young since the end of April. Any chance you could play a Willie Nelson song for St. James? So we'll try and get to that, James, before the end of the programme. Lots of other bits and pieces coming in, Jerry. The Cliffs of Dunedin was requested, by the way, from a listener. And what did we see? The tickets for that, by the way, for the 40th anniversary have gone. Those two tickets, they've been sold. We'll be expecting Pope Leo to use Knock Airport when the 150th anniversary of the Shrine happens in 3 years' time.
1: That's right, 2029, yeah. Well, you know, in fairness to them, he'll be only 73. Then he's a young man. He's doing a lot of travelling. He was 11 days in Africa
0: recently. That's right.
1: It's on the cards. It's probably on the cards. I know there'll be a lot of work behind the scenes to get him there.
0: Right.
1: A lot of work.
0: Now, another birthday boy, Jerry, is Stevie Wonder.
1: 110%, Paul. Stevie Wonder, a man that has had a string of hits. But today, he'll blow out 76 candles from
0: 76.
1: His cake. 76 candles and still doing the bass.
0: So today, Paul and Jerry, we salute the one and only Stevie Wonder. He had lots and lots of songs. This one in some quarters was voted the corniest song of all time.
1: Huh?
0: This particular song.
1: Why?
0: Well, people say it's like, now I like it. I have to say, I always liked it.
1: He had another big one with "Happy Birthday."
0: That's right.
1: Remember that?
0: Anyway, let's play this one, the big one from Stevie Wonder. Don't forget James Geraghty on the way at 12:30.

0: good old Stevie Wonder celebrating his 70-watt birthday today.
1: 7 and 6.
0: 7 and 6 today. Happy birthday, we say. Now, if you're putting the hammer to me, said the world Ronnie Ring, as to the best song for the 1980s, most popular song in Club Bar 23, he said Whitney Houston.
1: That's
0: Whitney Houston, I Want to Dance with Somebody. Another floor filler from a wonderful singer as well. So now, that's what it
1: Sounds, Ronnie said. The late Whitney Houston.
0: The late Whitney Houston as well. Yeah. So we're going to play it in a couple of minutes' time. And of course, Ronnie's spinning this there on next Saturday night. Now, what have we got?
1: Well, I just want to mention for Michael the Rattigan that the Pioneers, they're going to have an information and consultation meeting in St. John's Welcome Centre in Knock this very night between 7.30 and 9.30. And Liam O'Dwyer, who's assisting the board of directors with the development of the association, will facilitate the meeting, and Michael encourages all pioneers to attend to ensure that your voice is heard.
0: Got a mila maga for that, Jerry. Now, Ronnie, this is a song you said is a pure floor filler.

0: Ah, yeah, there you are. That, of course, Whitney Houston sadly passed away at a very young age, Jerry. It goes all good old, darn old drugs got her.
1: Correct. And it was sad to see what they did to her, Paul. Like, you know, she did a couple of tours towards the end.
0: Which is the word of God.
1: And she wasn't fit to stand.
0: No. Same as Elvis.
1: Voice. Yeah. Same as Elvis.
0: Now, by the way, there's no bingo tonight in Hotel Newport. No bingo on tonight. Thanks to Denise, committee member, for letting us know that. Can you tell us who sang the song before the Angelus? Also, hello to Mary and Billy Marshall, listening in Manchester. And this comes from Mary Jo. Mary Jo was Amble, from correct. What I can gather. Yeah. It was Amble. Jerry, James Geraghty is itching into the studio.
1: James is mad to go.
0: He is
1: rock and roll, baby.
0: So I'm going to take my leave, and I'll be back, God willing, with more of the same tomorrow morning. But Jerry will take you right through till 1 o'clock with David. I'm going to with James. I'm going to leave you with David James.
1: Lovely.
0: He has a cracking new song out, and here it is.

0: Yes, sir. David James, and we're only going for the one. Mayo Dental time is almost 12:25.
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0: So after the break, friends, it's James Geraghty in studio taking your questions.
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0: Now, here we go at 12:28. My man is across the table from me, James Geraghty, a resident pharmacist. And what a lot of people may know, or a lot of people may not know, if you are split down the middle like you do with the stick of rock, what you get in there is primrose and blue.
12: That's true, Jerry. The wonderful Portroni down there just outside the crockery.
0: Wow.
12: And I was a St. Dominic's man for many years. And would you believe the last man that picked the Sam Maguire for his common, the great James E. Murray, was trained me once. And I always remember at an under 12 game, I had a pretty good game. And he came up to me afterwards and said, Geraghty, you had a good game. And that to me was the highlight of my football career, because after that it went downhill quite quickly.
0: But what a run it's been for the Primrose.
12: It's wonderful to see. And the Rossies were not greedy, like, so one every few years is wonderful.
0: That'll do the job. Yeah. How are you keeping? All right.
12: I'm wonderful, actually.
0: Are you ready for action?
12: I'm ready for
0: You're
12: action.
0: You're ready to earn
12: yes.
0: your keep.
12: All yes,
0: right.
12: Sir.
0: Well, what we're going to do, first of all, James, is go with a few pieces. One, a letter that has come to us, and then an email, and then we'll start dealing with the questions as they come in rotation. But this one says, Dear James and Jerry, would you please ask James to read out this for me? I'm recently bereaved, as my husband passed suddenly, rest in peace, and I'm finding it very difficult. I'm wondering if there is any advice or any treatment for this particular condition. I can't get over the emptiness. And your radio at Midwest is great. God bless and thanks, says Mary.
12: You can nearly feel the loss.
0: You can. You can feel the loss, and you can see it almost in the writing on the page.
12: You can, that lady. And thank you for sending in the letter. What I would say to that lady is that she has to talk to somebody, a bereavement counsellor. What I would suggest, if she pops into her local health food store or pharmacy and maybe picks up a little bit of rhodiola or ashwagandha, it'll give her a little lift and maybe see the world a little bit more brightly. But given that she's gone through a very difficult bereavement, I think it's really important that she talks to somebody.
0: And I hope it doesn't sound too trite to say it, but time helps too. This is very soon and very raw.
12: You can see it in the letter, Ger. Yeah. It is, and it's raw. And you, as I said, you can feel the loss in it. And I think it'd be important, you know, that she the people around her, you know, whether it's a pharmacist or GP, her family, you know, that they rally round a little bit and help her float
0: absolutely
12: a little bit more.
0: Absolutely.
12: You know?
0: And we wish you well, Mary.
12: Absolutely,
0: we wish you well with it all. Now, we're going to an email that's come, James, from Caroline. And she says, I really enjoy the segment on the radio each month and find it very helpful. I'm 34-year-old female and recently had some blood tests done. I'm currently not taking any medication and my doctor hasn't prescribed anything. So I'm hoping to get some advice on what I can do myself to improve my health. My blood results showed high cholesterol, 6.6, LDL 4.24, triglycerides 2.4. Slightly raised CRP. What's CRP, James?
12: C-reactive protein. Jerry.
0: Okay, that's it.
12: It identifies inflammation in the
0: body. Okay, well, that's at 8.4. Yep. Normal blood sugar and thyroid, vitamin B12 in the low normal range, 340. And the areas that I'd like advice on are high cholesterol for a start, James.
12: Her cholesterol is high, Jerry. But, you know, she has youth on her side. I definitely recommend her taking a little bit of resveratrol over the next 3 to 4 months. But I really think she needs to talk to a dietitian or a nutritionist there just to review all her diet, right from her breakfast right through to her meal and just snacks in between. Because I do think that would have a pretty strong input in relation to some of those issues that are rising. Like the high cholesterol is 6.6. That will go down, like her low density lipoprotein and her triglycerides are a little bit outside the normal areas, but they will come back in. I mean, the GP hasn't put her on anything, but we could put her on a little supplement there to help.
0: Okay, now you see they are kind of tied in, sugar cravings. She says, I struggle a lot with cravings for sweets, fizzy drinks and snacks. Are there supplements or approaches that can help reduce sugar cravings or balance blood sugar?
12: I would give her a little overview there, Ger. I would definitely recommend something like cinnamon or fenugreek. If you pop into your health food store there, they're quite effective at decreasing cravings.
0: Are they in tablet form,
12: You
0: James?
12: Can get them in tablet or you can get them in herbal or loose or in tea form.
0: So cinnamon or fenugreek?
12: Fenugreek. And I definitely recommend something like Multifiber Plus. So a soluble and insoluble fiber combined together will reduce down the level of glucose and the level of complex carbohydrate being absorbed through the system. So by increasing your fiber intake, it will have an impact because it'll fill you up a little bit more. But you need to consider there the importance of keeping your body sensitive to insulin. But if you're taking a huge amount of snacks here, your sweets, fizzy drinks and snacks, that will have a blunting effect in relation to how insulin actually works.
0: This person is also dealing with ongoing foot pain, which is affecting my ability to exercise. Is there anything you'd recommend to support recovery or reduce inflammation? It seems she must have got a diagnosis because she has here plantar fasciitis.
12: Well, if I would strongly recommend your, you know, talking to a chiropodist, podiatrist or an orthotist. Just on that note, Ger, what was that lady's name?
0: Caroline.
12: What I can say, Jerry, I was only actually talking to an orthotist this morning who's going to be hopefully coming on the show in the next number of months.
0: Okay, good.
12: And we will be able to talk about plantar fasciitis. We'll be able to talk about all types of tendonitis, sore heels, rough skin on the heels and all of that. But we will organise that. But in the meantime, I think it is important that if that lady went to the actual, say, a chiropodist or a podiatrist and get them to have a look at how they're walking, how there's actually, if there is plantar fasciitis above, as we have discussed before, there are issues there. And the physiotherapist may need to be involved as well.
0: Yeah.
12: And getting a pair of insoles that will help alleviate that pain. Because one of the things there, Ger, as she said, support recovery, reduce inflammation, and it's affecting her ability to exercise. And exercise is affecting the other two as well, above that, the high cholesterol and the sugar cravings.
0: Pins and needles. Occasionally experiences pins and needles in my hands and fingers. Is there something that could be linked maybe to a possible deficiency?
12: Possibly, Ger. I mean, the lady is very, very honest in her letter. And, you know, she's going through a tough time there in relation to sweets, fizzy drinks and snacks. So definitely going on a good multivitamin that would include the likes of magnesium and vitamin B complex would actually help that over a three-month period.
0: And finally, sleep issues. Struggling with getting to sleep at night. Are there supplements or tips that could help to improve this dilemma?
12: I'll give her a few tips. So no phone or TV in the bedroom. Make sure you have blackout blinds. No tea or coffee after 6 o'clock. And try something like Benevit's sleep blend, 1 to 2 at night for about 3 to 4 weeks.
0: Perfect. On we go. I'm in my 70s and I've been seen at the dermatology department at UCHG and diagnosed with lupus SLE following bloods and biopsy after I had a bad rash. I'm now on Plaquenil and I've also to use a very high factor sun cream all day, every day from here on in. Is there a special high SPF medical grade sun cream available on prescription? I've heard it's covered by the medical card on the hospital dermatology consultant's recommendation because I'll need it continuously and will be using it a lot with the reapplication every few hours. Is this true? Thanks in advance.
12: There is special schemes, Ger, in relation to patients with special issues where a consultant prescribes a particular medication. And that then is referred to the community, the HSE community care pharmacists, and they will usually approve it. So what I'd be saying to that lady is pop to their pharmacist,
0: right.
12: Pop in whatever the consultant would need to write it as a prescription. And then that is sent off for approval. And once it gets approval, whatever the consultant has recommended, usually the pharmacist can be a great help to them.
0: So in tandem with her consultant, her local pharmacist should be able to solve
12: the problem. Really, really important there, Ger, because an awful lot of the, you know, you can have sun factors going up to the hundreds. Yeah, up into the 100 because you're getting total blackout.
0: Yeah.
12: But I think it's important there because that lady, if you just look at it there, Gerard, a reapplication every few hours.
0: Yeah.
12: So she's going to have a complete block on sun. So we need to be aware and make her aware there of taking her vitamin D and making her aware of that because we know sun is very important in the manufacturer.
0: Inside, as they say. Inside, exactly. The engine.
12: And this particular thing where say the lupus erythema, what that lady is, it's where the immune system is actually affecting the body. It's attacking the body, the liver, the gut, the joints and all that, and ending up with bad rashes and things like that. So ultimately, the sunscreen and the Plaquenil dampens that reaction down. So it's important. And sometimes with certain medications, it can actually give rise, if you're out in the sun, it can give rise to reaction. There's certain antibiotics and other medications that usually the pharmacist will warn people to make sure you wear a good sunscreen.
0: Yeah.
12: So obviously the consultant is concerned here to make sure that the patient is protected. So they need to be popping into the pharmacy there and having a good chat with the pharmacist.
0: Perfect. James and Jerry, love the show. I'm a lady aged 64, very healthy and fit. I walk and swim every day and have no medical conditions at all, but I have low cholesterol. Last blood test, it was 2.2. I have pains and aches all over, so my GP took me off the cholesterol medication and I still don't feel any better after being off the medication now for 5 months. I also have a high GGT blood reading of 115. So what does that mean, as my GP didn't give me much information, only I have to get the bloods repeated in 6 weeks' time. I never drank or smoked and don't take any medication at all. Thank you, boys. Kind regards, says Vanessa. So let's hit that GGT, because a lot of people wonder what that is, James.
12: Well, it's a marker, Jerry, basically for the healthier liver.
0: Okay,
12: so it's a little bit high. As we can see, this is a really interesting question, Jerry, because you can see here a lady is 64, and what really strikes me, I walk and swim every day.
0: Yeah.
12: Yeah. And she has been on a cholesterol medication. Now, obviously, she's been on it for a while because her blood test was 2.2. 2.2 for total cholesterol is low. People are now usually aiming for about 4.6 to 5.5. I would definitely recommend that lady to go on some CoQ10. All right, so if they pop into the pharmacy or their health food store, they will supply them with CoQ10, 100 micrograms. And what that actually does, Ger, that sometimes on certain types of statins, it reduces down CoQ10 in the body too much. Yeah, and one of the side effects of that is it can get pains similar to arthritis and pains in the muscle and the bones. Now, people are going to think, oh, my God, James, I'm on statins and I've got pains all over my body and this, that and the other. No, it's very, very rare, but it can happen. And I always say to patients that are on statin, just take a little, two or three doses every year of your CoQ10, and that's it. You don't have to be on it all the time, but it's really, really effective at keeping your levels of CoQ10 up, because certain statins decrease the levels of CoQ10 in the body. And one of the side effects of that is pains in the muscles and the body. So I would suggest to that lady some CoQ10. And I would also recommend, just for her liver and give it a bit of a kickstart, some of the Benevit's liver blend. One of those during the middle of the day, if she takes it during the middle of the day, because it's very, very good at just giving a bit of a turbo boost to the liver and just clearing out any toxins that might be in the system.
0: Perfect. Any cure for a lady in her late 60s with hard skin on the soles of her feet?
12: A very common question, Ger, and we often see it here. And sometimes the lead on from that, with the soles of the feet, the hardness of the skin is then cracking on the edging of the feet, which is crippling, you know. And usually what I would recommend there, if she pops into her pharmacy or health food store and gets a recommendation, if she has a chat with the pharmacist, getting something with urea in it, which is highly moisturising. So something with urea in it, around 15%, is extremely effective. And what that does is it re-moisturises and softens the heel area. And it's extremely safe. All right. And the other thing is that if you use that, say, morning and evening before you, say, go to bed, the following morning when you wake up, you will see a magnificent difference in the texture of the skin. Yeah, it's just a cream, Ger. Okay. Now, usually there's certain ones out there that you will get. I know my dad, for many years, he used to do a lot of work. He worked in a factory. And he used to walk, and he found Johnson's baby lotion very, very good. So he was religious about putting that on, because it saved the hard skin and the cracking in the heel. But the urea for me is the best thing. About 15%. If you have a chat with your pharmacist there, they'll make a good recommendation.
0: One more before the break. Can you advise James what brings down high sugar levels?
12: We could talk all day about that, Ger. We could talk all day about that. There's two things straight away: exercise and diet. You know, say half an hour exercise every day, a good walk, a little bit of fiber in the diet. You know, lowering the level of processed carbohydrates in the diet, Jerry. So if you're taking, like, say, for example, when we spoke there to that lovely lady's letter that she was having cravings,
0: Caroline,
12: for sweets, fizzy drinks, and snacks. So they have a processed carbohydrate in it, Jerry. What that means is that carbohydrate goes straight into the system, has a deleterious impact on basically insulin, how it's absorbed and all of that. So you need to be thinking of lessening them in your body, taking more complex carbohydrates, say, for example, rice, pasta, or potatoes. They're a good carbohydrate in moderate amounts. So having, say, high fat, high protein, moderate levels of complex carbohydrate, that will have a big impact on your sugar levels.
0: Good man. All right, now let's give you a chance to get your breath. We'll take a break. First of all, Mace time is 12:43.
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0: Anyway, here we are. It's 12:46. James, let's do a warning about people who are going to be out so much now over the next while. The bog, the hay, out and about, whatever it might be. Factor up.
12: Sun cream. And let's be brave about it. And, you know, get a you know, there's a number of new products out there, whether it's cream, there's sticks. And
0: what are sticks, James?
12: Little sticks that you can just... I see a lot of men especially, they just throw them in their pockets and you can just rub them across your face.
0: Oh.
12: And they're really, really simple and really effective, and they're up on factor 50. So it's very, very good for protecting. Because I have looked after people, Jerem, been involved in teams that have been looking after people that have significant damage and melanoma on their faces and stuff like that. So the key here is, especially during the summer, you know, you're out doing the hay, yes, bringing in the turf, all of that, to just factor up.
0: Yeah. Perfect. Now, these two products in front of me, have I seen these before? Is it that they're repackaged?
12: You've seen one, Jerem, with the wonderful benefits, complete balance, yes, back in stock, and we're so happy. We used to have it in a tub. But now sacheted, Jer.
0: Oh, okay.
12: And it's very safe, very effective. It's a wonderful product, Jer. And I know...
0: Orange flavour, James.
12: It's if you're flagging, you're tired, you're exhausted, you're coming back out of hospital, you're recovering from significant operations or anything like that, the complete balance for about 4 to 6 weeks, fantastic product.
0: So rip off the sachet.
12: You can pop it into water, you can pop it into your breakfast cereal, you can do anything like that. Just one sachet, job done.
0: Perfect, that's the one side. And is this the junior version of
12: it? Well, I'll tell you what, Jer, for many, many years I've often been approached about, you know, a product for children that we can get into them from 2 years up. So we developed a dry powder sachet that you can mix through yogurt, through the kids' breakfast or whatever. Lovely little flavour, doesn't affect what they're eating or whatever, but gives them a good boost, say, during the winter, during the summer, prepping them if they're getting a little bit run down or whatever.
0: Berry Blast Flavour. You're getting there, son. You're there.
12: Benefits Junior Elevate.
0: Benefits Junior, and of course available through all the stores and online and your
12: website. Yep,
0: right, James, what's the best for arthritis in the back? As I'm on an injection every 2 weeks for it. I think would the product be called... Is that Ilflema, James?
12: Ilflema. It's a high texture, and basically what it does down, it eases down the inflammation in relation to what's happening in the back area.
0: Okay, yeah. So this caller is now wondering, is there any tonic or anything else that they could take or should take?
12: Well, first thing I'll be doing is that would have been consultant prescribed, Jerry. That's the first thing. So it would be important to have a conversation there with the consultant or the GP. There's no reason why they couldn't take some Osteoflex, the Benefits Osteoflex, one to two a day. over a period of about 4 to 6 weeks. Very safe, very effective. But what it will do is it'll complement the Aflima, because that's a really, really good high-tech medication. And they may find that their flexibility may increase. And if they want to, they could get a little bit of omega-3 into their system as well. Again, very, very powerful natural anti-inflammatory. Yes. All they just need to make sure, they've just mentioned that, just make sure that there are no anticoagulant medication.
0: Thank you. Now, another poor person has a sciatica flare-up, James. A flare-up.
12: We've had these ones before, Jaron. The first thing is anti-inflammatories. Short-term course. Make sure they're using something as well to protect their tummy. They can have a chat with their pharmacist about that. And then I'd be having a little chat with the physiotherapist or the physical therapist in relation to... See, sometimes, Jerry, you have to be careful, because when the back goes into spasm like that and it's there's a lot of pain going down the leg, the body is trying to protect, you know, so it nearly immobilizes you. So you need rest as well. And a little bit of rest, ice, very important, and just ease down. And don't put the ice directly on the back. If they can just put a towel or something over it, because sometimes you can get an ice burn. So just be careful on that. Mm. So anti-inflammatory, short term, make sure you're using something to protect your tummy. And then on top of that, you know, you can use a topical rub as well, some Voltarol 2% diclofenac, very, very safe, very effective, and localized area. That can have a really good impact on it as well and reducing down that inflammation.
0: Thank you. Now, 80 years of age on Xarelto, is that right, James?
12: Yes, that's right. That's an anticoagulant, sure.
0: It's an anticoagulant, yep. So it's to deal with bloods.
12: Yep.
0: Can I take magnesium citrate and vitamin B? I keep getting pins and needles in my fingers.
12: The answer is yes. It's a very good question, because I'm always very, very careful, and pharmacists are always very, very careful around anticoagulants.
0: Oh,
12: there's a bigger question there, because you can get these what's called atypical reactions. Mm. And what that means is it might happen to me, but it mightn't happen to you, Ger. Mm. So we're all individual chemistry factories. So sometimes we might react differently. So it's really important. And I'm glad that person rang up and said, you know, I'm on this particular medication, so it's really important. But in the main, I'd have no problem in giving some magnesium citrate there, vitamin B complex, and also using, say, Epsom salts, a little foot bath in the evening, and see how that goes.
0: And James, those two products over the counter?
12: You can get them over the counter, Jared. Okay. It's absolutely no problem. Now, I would go with the vitamin B complex there. So the B complex along with the magnesium citrate. Magnesium citrate is very common. Now, there's different forms of magnesium citrate. There's the bisglycinate, there's threonate, but the citrate is quite specific around muscle.
0: Okay. Yeah. Now, this person, Lipitor or Astrovastin Pinewood, don't like either. You give us a substitute some time back. Can I have the name of that, please?
12: Now, we have to be delicate here, Jeremy. Okay. Lipitor and Astrovastatin, so these are the proprietary name of Lipitor is the proprietary name of Atorvastatin, which is the generic or the chemical name. Both of them are the same medication made by different companies, one by Pfizer, and the other one obviously by Pinewood. They're very safe and very effective, Ger. Now, obviously, is it the lady or the gentleman?
0: Don't know.
12: We don't know. You can, if you want to substitute, you need to talk to your GP.
0: Okay.
12: All right. But what I might suggest is that they might be able to use some resveratrol along with Atorvastatin or the Lipitor, and that'll help move things along and bring their cholesterol into a better range.
0: And the product you mentioned there, is that from the chemist?
12: Resveratrol. You can get it in the health food store, or you can get that in the chemist.
0: Tablet form.
12: One a day.
0: Yeah. All right. Jerry and James, I have a family member that's concerned about his blood sugar levels. He's a male. His blood sugar levels were at 40, so he went off sugar in the tea and cut back on the sweet stuff. He's not overweight, very active. He got it checked again and it's at 44. Is there anything he can take to regulate it? His doctor didn't put him on anything. He's on 20 milligram tablet for his cholesterol, which is 4.6. What about diet? He likes his biscuits and sweets. What could he have as an alternative? A great show. Thank you sincerely.
12: Well, Jared, I think the answer to the question is in the question.
0: Yeah.
12: All right. And we have to say to this gentleman, so what's probably referring to there is the HbA1c result, Ger. And this basically refers to the amount of what's called glycosylated glucose that's in floating around in the bloodstream. And anything approaching 40, we have to keep an eye on. Yeah. So going up to 44, obviously, what age did the person say?
0: In their 40s.
12: Okay. So what I'd be saying to that person there, Ger, is number one, CoQ10. Just for a couple of months. I'd also go on a really good diet, and that means talking to a dietitian or a nutritionist in relation to their journey here, because they're not taking any, are they taking any medication there?
0: They're taking a medication
12: for the cholesterol.
0: The cholesterol, yeah. 20 yeah. milligram tablet.
12: Okay. So they're not taking anything there to modify the level, the levels of the sugar, or to increase insulin sensitivity. So I would be saying to that person, it'd be really important to increase the level of fiber in your diet. So if we could get them, say, taking 30 grams of, say, for example, multi-fiber plus, say, 2 tablespoons a day, morning and evening, mix it through their breakfast and take it in a glass of water in the evening time, I can definitely tell you that we could get that back under 40.
0: Back under 40. Yeah. Okay, so crack at it and see what happens. Here's Breege. Will you ask James, please, what's good to take for hair and nails? I presume it's a supplement, though.
12: Absolutely, yeah. Jar. I'm a big fan of Benevit Skin Hair and Nails. It's very safe, very effective, and it's got collagen, hyaluronic acid in it, which is safe. But the most important thing over particular products like that is consistency of use, and definitely for skin, hair and nails. Because it's very low blood supply, you need to be given a minimum of 6 months. Okay. So that's the benefits, skin, hair and nails.
0: James, I had an endoscopy done a few months ago. I have a hiatus hernia. I have lots of indigestion and gas coming. Just wondering, could you recommend anything for me?
12: Well, Jerry, I'll say a beneficiary recently of an endoscope myself. Because I had a suspicion of irritation in my gut, and I just couldn't figure it out. So I had a really good experience with it, you know. But I seen the pictures, and the consultant looked at me and says, you're running around the place, you're not eating correctly, and, you know, you're not given time to digest your food. And he says, a small bit of gastritis, but we're working on that. And what I have taken, and I found it very, very good recently over the last 6 weeks, is Benevit's bowel support sachets, one a day. And I'm taking Pepsid Duo every second day.
0: What's Pepsid Duo?
12: Pepsid Duo is basically a combination of a H2 antagonist and simethicone, which breaks down any gas in the system. And it's very safe, Ger, and it's really, really effective.
0: And can you get that from your pharmacist?
12: You can get that OTC, and you get the Benevit's bowel support. You can get that in any of the online or in any of our stores, Ger.
0: All right. Well, we'll take one more this side, and it'll be... James, I have very dry mouth. My gums stick to my teeth. The saliva goes to the edge of my lips, and I feel like I'm dribbling. I drink plenty of water. I'm on a blood pressure tablet, 4 milligrams. Any suggestions?
12: Well, I checked out, Ger, in relation to the 4 milligram tablet. I have a sneaky suspicion it could be perindopril. It's not a particular side effect of that particular tablet in relation to blood pressure, but I would definitely have a chat with the GP or the pharmacist in relation to it. The dry mouth, I'd recommend Bio Extra. It's a little, it's like a toothpaste, and it's like, it basically helps the actual particular mouth area. So you can take a little bit in the morning, just massage it in around the affected area. It has a big, big impact in relation to the gum and easing down the dryness in the mouth area. So if she could use that lady, I think it would make a big difference. The saliva goes to the edge of my lips and I feel like I'm dribbling. That to me is where there's issues around the saliva. When it does come about, it runs, it overproduces a bit too much. So there may be a suggestion there that there's a little bit of a side effect coming from the actual medication.
0: All right. Yeah. All right. Okay, well, James, that'll do that. Now, thank you, friends. This is where we leave the live section. But just to remind people, James, that number one, your website is available to people, which is malloyspharmacy.com.
12: Yeah.
0: And also you're on the phone, or one of your team are, on 096-60072.
12: Correct.
0: You're back next month with God's help. And for those who didn't get your questions answered, don't panic, because now we'll move to the next studio and we'll deal with all the questions that we haven't dealt with thus far, and that'll all go up on our social media pages and your social media
12: pages a little later on.
0: Thank you, Patrina, for working on the programme. Thanks to Harrington's for the sponsorship. Back tomorrow with God's help. Take care.
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25: 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It's time for the main lunchtime news and sport. The headlines.
26: Dáil to vote on bill seeking to end energy companies' excess profits that are leading to customers being ripped off.
27: Dog fouling fines are to rise by €100 later this year following announcement by Mayo Minister. However, Midwest News has discovered not a single fine was issued by Mayo County Council in 2025. People urged to check for high blood pressure as Irish Heart Foundation warns over 400,000 people do not have it appropriately managed. Well-known figure Paddy Costello celebrates 50 years of service at Ashford Castle. And in sport, Castlebar Celtic are set to receive a walkover in the first round of the FAI Senior Cup.
26: All these stories and more are coming up after this.
28: Quite the unconventional grill setup you got there, Barry. Still, those marinated pork chops smell nice.
29: Thank you, Jack. $2.99 from Aldi.
28: Would have gone for a clockwise rotation system for the sausages myself.
29: Hot honey and paprika. Also $2.99 from Aldi.
28: Oh, watch that airflow on the Piri wings, buddy.
29: Yep. $2.99 from Aldi. Even the burgers.
30: Buddy. Silence barbecue bores with selected barbecue meats only €2.99 at Aldi. It's not complicated.
26: And you're very welcome to the main lunchtime news this Wednesday with Stephen Grealis and Scott Stevens. Fines for both littering and dog fouling will be rising to €250 in September. That's an increase of €100, and the formal announcement will be made later this afternoon by Junior Environment Minister and Fine Gael TD for Mayo, Alan Dillon. The minister is expected to encourage local authorities to improve enforcement as a result of extra revenue from the increase in fines. While the increase in the cost of fines on offenders for dog fouling is welcome, many Tidy Town groups and others trying to cope with the problem on streets and footpaths say they remain concerned about its impact in light of the level of fines imposed by local authorities to the offences to date. Midwest Radio News sought information on the number of fines for dog fouling imposed last year in 2025 by Mayo County Council. Following a Freedom of Information inquiry, we have discovered that not a single fine was issued by Mayo County County Council for dog fouling last year. The figures show that just 4 instances of dog fouling were recorded by the local authority in 2025, with no fines issued by Mayo County Council for any instances. So in 2025, Mayo County Council received €0 in revenue from dog fouling fines. We have contacted Minister Dillon for comment on the situation, and we are awaiting a response.
27: There has been no consultation process between the Justice and Social Protection Departments about a financial incentive to encourage Ukrainians to return home. This is despite the Justice Minister already floating the idea. Jim O'Callaghan is set to bring a memo to Cabinet with a suite of measures to spur on refugees to return home from Ireland. However, Social Protection Minister and Mayo Fianna Fáil TD Derek Leary, who would hold responsibility for any financial incentive, says no major talks have yet happened.
1: You have to look at the broad context of what people are going back to and what has been left in their country by the illegal invasion and the cause of the Russian invasion, what it's done to their homes, to their families, to their potential businesses, the potential source of employment. And you have to look at it in that context. And I think Mr. Callaghan will do so.
26: A bill seeking to allow for greater transparency and monitoring of the energy market will be voted on in the Dáil tonight. Sinn Féin's Electricity Regulation Amendment Bill 2026 would provide greater powers to the Commission for Regulation of Utilities, the CRU, as they say customers are being ripped off by excessive profits. The CRU this week in a report said that high energy prices are not caused by an issue with competition in the market and that providers are not making excessive profits. Well, I'm joined on the line now by Sinn Féin TD for Galway East and sponsor of the bill, Louis O'Hara. Deputy, can you tell me a bit about what extra powers this bill would give to the CRU?
2: Well, I suppose at the moment we have a situation where, you know, workers and families are being fleeced by these big energy companies. They are making huge profits off the back of, I suppose, war and geopolitical instability. What this bill is about is enhancing the powers of the energy regulator to hold energy companies to account, tackle price gouging. For example, it would increase the monitoring and regulation of hedging practices. You know, the ESRI have recently called for an independent review, given that our energy prices are not moving in line with other European countries. The last time we had a review of hedging was in 2023, and there's no reason why this shouldn't be done on a consistent basis. It would also provide enhanced powers to monitor, to sanction anti-competitive behaviour by energy companies if energy companies are profiteering. And the bill would also enhance transparency through the introduction of a new duty for energy companies to provide data on their pricing strategies to the energy regulator and for the energy regulator to examine and report on that. So it mandates the energy regulator, I suppose, to take energy affordability seriously and make it their priority rather than treating it as an afterthought.
26: And just on that point of, you said earlier that energy companies are fleecing people with excessive profits. Indeed, this week, the regulator said themselves that that's not what's happening and that high energy prices are instead being driven by wholesale costs, pass-through charges and network investments.
2: So again, there is no doubt that the big energy companies are, you know, making quite significant profits at the moment. We do have the highest electricity prices in the European Union at the moment. And, you know, households...
26: But the regulator are saying those profits are not excessive, as you are saying.
2: Yeah, well, look, I think anybody who looks at this objectively would see that there is quite a lot of profit being made off the back of households. And an important point on that is that, you know, while households are paying a huge amount, data centres are getting sweetheart deals. Households are actually paying double what the data centres are paying at the moment. They're paying 6 to 8 times more in network charges. And you know, that's one of the explanations that's always given, I suppose, for our high energy costs here. Our high electricity costs is that our network costs are so high. But the reality is that it's actually because data centres are not paying their fair share in relation to that.
26: And what did you make of the response from Tánaiste and Finance Minister Simon Harris that a bill like this would hamper investment, market behaviour and our actual energy supply?
2: No, look, we would reject that completely. I mean, that there is no threat to, you know, energy security and supply from having you know, an enhanced powers, you know, for the energy regulator, just to ensure that there is fair play in all of this fair play in terms of pricing for households, that, you know, if there are cases where electricity companies are ripping off households, that they are actually held to account for that, you know, that is in everybody's interest. And the reality is that we do have a very significant cost of living crisis at the moment, and these high energy prices are having an enormous impact on households. I mean, you have to remember that we have over, I think it's 320,000 households in arrears at the moment on their electricity bills. So that tells you, that's one in four households, and that tells you the impact that this crisis is having, and the importance of us taking every action possible to reduce electricity bills for good.
26: And just lastly, on the point of powers to the CRU, do you think that they're currently making wrong judgments? You seem to disagree with them on the subject of energy companies making excessive profits. Do you think if this bill was passed, you'd somehow give them the powers

0: prioritising energy affordability. But I suppose what we're proposing in this bill, you know, which the bill I suppose would improve and increase transparency quite a lot in terms of, you know, the hedging practices and the pricing strategies. And I think when you have that transparency there, and when we know what's going on in terms of how prices are being formulated, and, you know, if households and so on are being ripped off, I think that gives paints a much clearer picture and makes it much easier for the CRU to act, to hold companies to account in instances where they are, you know, taking advantage of the current geopolitical situation.
1: Okay, Louis O'Hara, Sinn Féin TD for Galway East. Thank you very much for joining us this lunchtime.
2: Housing prices rose by 6.5% in the year to March. That figure falls to 5.3% in the West, according to the CSO. The median price of a home bought in the 12 months to March was over €390,000 nationally, while the median price in Mayo was €235,000. Revenue data shows almost 1,700 first-time buyers purchased homes in March 2026.
1: A Mayo woman who was diagnosed with high blood pressure is urging everyone to get theirs checked. Speaking as part of the Irish Health Foundation's Before Damage is Done campaign, Rebecca Fitzsimmons, who is originally from Clontarf in Dublin, said she was diagnosed with the condition despite being generally well. The 71-year-old was prompted to implement lifestyle changes regarding eating and sleeping habits, and her blood pressure has since returned to normal. Recent research from Trinity College Dublin shows that there are substantial and persistent gaps in the diagnosis and management of high blood pressure among over 50s in Ireland. It found that approximately 62% of over 50s with high blood pressure, representing 445,000 people, did not have it appropriately managed, meaning they were undiagnosed, untreated, or treated but not controlled. Well, I'm joined on the line now by Janice Morrissey, Director of Health Promotion, Information and Training at the Irish Heart Foundation. Janice, can you tell me a bit about what this whole campaign is about?
3: So the Irish Heart Foundation has launched a Before Damage is Done campaign all around raising awareness of high blood pressure, because it's the silent killer. It's very unusual to have symptoms. There's lots of myths that people with high blood pressure might have a red face or get headaches, but that's actually quite unusual. It's usually you have no symptoms, and the only way to know if you have high blood pressure is to go and get it checked. So we're calling on people to visit your GP or your local pharmacy to get your blood pressure checked. It's an easy check, and if you are diagnosed with high blood pressure, it's easily managed as well. So there's lots of support for you.
1: What are the kind of ways that you can manage it?
3: Excuse me. So as I say, the good news is that once diagnosed, it's easily treated. And there's lots of different ways. So some people might need medications, and the lifestyle changes can also help as well. So eating a diet high in fruit and veg and low in processed foods, especially cutting down on salt, keeping cholesterol under control, drinking less alcohol, being physically active, so moving more throughout the day, aiming for your best weight. So that's the weight that you can achieve when you're living your healthiest life that you can actually enjoy and sustain long term. So rather than your weight yo-yoing up and down, this is kind of a sustainable weight for you. And of course, quitting smoking remains a really important heart health message. So there's lots of ways to improve your blood pressure by changing your lifestyle. And we have lots of supports and information on our website, irishheart.ie, to support you on that journey.
1: How big a factor is the possibility of high blood pressure running in the family? How big a factor is that in terms of it developing in someone?
3: Yeah, so there are factors that we can't change, and family history is one of them, and obviously aging and getting older and gender as well. So the older we are, the more likely it is to have high blood pressure. However, the recommendations are that everyone should get have a blood pressure check. All adults should. If you're over 40, you need to get your blood pressure checked once a year. And if you're under 40, you should be getting it checked every 3 years at your GP or your local pharmacy. Now, depending on your own individual blood pressure and your family history and other factors, your GP might decide that you need more frequent blood pressure checks, but that's a general

0: guide in terms of age?
1: So really, it's the older you get, the more you need to be keeping a watchful eye on this sort of thing.
0: Yes, but it's a message really for everybody. Heart health is relevant for everyone, for children and young people as well. We do a lot of work in the Irish Heart Foundation with schools around healthy habits for life as well. But certainly, the older you are, the more likely you are to have high blood pressure. But really, everyone should know their numbers at all stages of life.
1: Okay, Janice Morrissey, Director of Health Promotion, Information and Training at the Irish Heart Foundation. Thank you very much for joining us this lunchtime.
2: Alcohol Action Ireland is calling for more road policing and enforcement to deal with drink driving. The group says alcohol is a factor in one third of driver deaths. TDs and senators on the Oireachtas Transport Committee are hearing from experts on road safety. CEO of Alcohol Action Ireland, Dr. Sheila Gilhaney, says a survey last year found 12% of drivers admitted to getting behind the wheel after having a drink.
3: The same RSA survey found that 75% of drivers think that it is unlikely that they will be breathalysed. Ireland has the lowest level of roadside breath testing in the EU. In 2021, just 18 tests per 1,000 inhabitants were carried out here. In France, that figure was 109, and the league was topped by Estonia with a rate of 576 tests.
1: Ashford Castle marks a very special milestone today as Paddy Costello, a well-known figure to guests and colleagues alike, celebrates 50 years of service at the five-star property. An integral part of Ashford Castle's history, Paddy is a true character whose presence is as enduring as the castle itself. He joined Ashford Castle as a front-of-house porter on the 1st of June 1976. Over the decades, his role has evolved into that of lounge ambassador, a position suited to his personality, deep local knowledge and natural gift for storytelling. At the heart of the guest experience, he brings the history of the castle to life for guests, recounting stories of times gone by and offering advice and recommendations on local attractions and hidden gems. His interest in people and his ability to connect with guests have made him a treasured part of countless stays. From presidents and politicians to actors and Hollywood stars, Paddy has met them all. Looking back on his five decades at Ashford Castle, Paddy speaks most fondly of the families he has come to know across generations, many he met as children and is now greeting again as adults, and he is looking forward to welcoming familiar faces and new ones for many more years to come.
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1: Taking a look at some national and international stories now, the SNP says it's going to try to force a vote on the British Prime Minister's future in the coming days. The party's new leader in Westminster says the leadership circus can't go on any longer. It follows a brief meeting between Keir Starmer and Health Secretary Wes Streeting, who's seen as a leadership contender this morning. Former SNP leader and Scottish First Minister Nicola Sturgeon has this advice for the Prime Minister.
5: There always has to be an assessment in your mind. Is me staying in this role right for the country? Because you're not there for your own sake. Although, obviously, people have ambitions to be in these positions, you're there to govern the country in the best interests of the country overall.
1: The Taoiseach says his former party leader's comments on immigration aren't appropriate. It follows a video of former Taoiseach Bertie Ahern talking about immigration. Mr. Ahern was being filmed without his knowledge when he said he felt too many people were coming to Ireland, saying he was particularly concerned about those arriving from Africa and the next generation of Muslims. Micheál Martin says the opinion doesn't represent the views of Fianna Fáil.
6: We have a broader migration story where people work, come into work in our health service through work permits or through the European Union, and are a very, very valuable part of our economic life and of our healthcare system and indeed our caring system as well.
1: The Health Minister says there are difficulties with the Social Democrats' bill to reform abortion legislation. The proposals were debated in the Dáil this morning, with Minister Jennifer Carroll McNeill saying there are a number of legal difficulties which need to be addressed. The bill would stop the need for women to travel abroad for terminations in cases of fatal fetal abnormalities. Social Democrats TD Jennifer Whitmore became emotional when speaking of lived experiences during the debate.
7: They don't want any other woman to have to leave their baby in the UK because they are afraid of bringing their baby back into the country illegally. and they don't want any other woman or her family to have to go to Aldi to pick up ice so their baby can get home. They need you to legislate. And I know it's complicated, but that's your job.
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1: Cool and blustery today with scattered showers and sunny spells. A few of the showers will be heavy. Highest temperatures of 10 to 13 degrees in fresh and gusty northwest winds, while tonight there will be further scattered showers, cloudier as the night goes on. Lowest temperatures of 5 to 8 degrees with moderate to fresh northwest winds. And lastly, taking a quick look at the weather for tomorrow, it'll be cloudy in the morning with showers turning prolonged, especially in western parts of the region. They'll become isolated in the afternoon, with sunny spells developing. Cool again with a northerly breeze and highest temperatures tomorrow of 10 to 13 degrees.
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2: Well, in sports news this afternoon, it has been reported that Castlebar Celtic have been awarded a walkover into the second round of the FAI Senior Cup. The development follows the surprise news that their first round opponents, Northend United, have reportedly conceded the fixture despite the possible implications. The tie between the Mayo Super League champions and the Wexford outfit, the newly crowned Leinster Junior Cup champions, had been scheduled for this Saturday, May 16th. The sides met at the same stage last year with Castlebar Celtic emerging victorious, and it's believed Northend made the dramatic decision due to a congested fixture schedule. Now, the outcome is also a potential financial setback for Castlebar Celtic, who have been hoping to generate valuable funds through gate receipts from the home fixture. The divisional champions in the Hayes Mechanical and Engineering Mayo Under 17 Girls Leagues are celebrating unbeaten runs in their title winning campaigns. Ballyvari Blue Bombers were presented with the Premier Division Cup at their home ground yesterday evening, with Castlebar Town returning from Killala with Division 1 silverware. Both sides will have their eyes on further silverware next Sunday in their respective Cup and Shield finals at Milebush. The Bombers played a thrilling season finale yesterday evening, a 3-all draw, the result against Kilmurry, with their visitors finishing runners up in the league. And down in Killala, Castlebar Town also wrapped up their Division 1 title on a high with a 2-0 victory, similarly having not lost a game all season. In an exciting week at the Mayo Under 17 grade, attention now turns to the Cup and Shield finals taking place next Sunday in Umbro Park. The Cup final sees Westport United face Ballyvari Blue Bombers at 2 p.m. and the Shield final kicks off at 11:15 a.m. and features Castlebar Town taking on Manulla. In boys soccer this evening in the under 17 Division 1, there's one game at round 7 from 7 o'clock. Manulla host Kilchamah Knock United. Then two games in the Elvery Sports Super League in the fourth round tomorrow evening, again both at 7 o'clock. Kermaris hosting Ballyheen and Manulla taking on Ballinrobe Town. Also at 7 tomorrow in the McDonald Construction League 2, we have Glenhest Rovers B hosting the Ballyvari Blue Bombers, while the Tuohy Cup, the second round, sees Westport United B travel to Erris Aonthe. And the under 17 Division 1 round 6 Friday evening, Erris Aonthe head the visitors to Claremorris. Again, 7 o'clock kickoff there. In the Elvery Sports Super League this Saturday from 6:30, Westport United host Ballina Town. At the same time on Saturday in the Castle Court Hotel Premier League Round 7, Ballyheen B are hosting Snugbury United. In the Killian Sports Ground League 1, Bangor Hibs and Kilmore have a clash in an Erris Derby, and Partrie Athletic host Clare Morris B. While in the McDonald Construction League 2 Round 7, again all games on Saturday from 6:30, it is Con Rangers C hosting Manulla B, and Fahy Rovers B making the trip to Crossmolina B. The under 17 Division 2 Round 7 on Saturday evening, Westport United B hosting Achill Rovers. In Division 4, then the Under 17 League, it's Drayden Foxville United B making the trip to Kilchamah Knock United B. More soccer fixtures then on Sunday in the Elvery Sports Super League. Two games from 11 o'clock, Ballyglass hosting Claremorris, Manulla making the trip to Glenhest, and from 2:30, Ballinrobe Town host Con Rangers. In the Castle Court Hotel Premier League Round 7, all games on Sunday down for 2:30, Ballina Town B Seahawks Swinford, Ballyhonus Town take on Castlebar Celtic B, Stradon Foxford United make the trip to take on Cross Malina, while Eris Aintithe host Westport United B. Also from 2:30, the games in the Killian Sports Ground League One, Killala host Castlebar Town and Fahy Rovers take on Achill Rovers. In the McDonald Construction League Two, Ballinrobe Town B host the Ballyvary Blue Bombers. That game is at 11:30, while at 2:30, Charlestown Athletic host Glenhest Rovers B. Last night saw the draws take place for the Mayo LGFA Club Championships for 2026 in the senior, intermediate and junior grades. In the senior group one, the defending back-to-back champions Westport have been drawn against Kilmavie Shamrocks, Castlebar Mitchells and Charlestown, while in group two, the last year's beaten finalists Knockmore have Barashul, Hollymount and Clare Morris. In the intermediate championship in group one, it's Ahamore, Mydavitt, Lewsburg and Ballyhonus, and in group two, Carnacun, Swinford, Classer, Davitts and McHale Rovers. Moving into the LGFA Junior A championship, group one draw sees St Bridget's, Brafe, Kilmore Moy and Clamina battle it out, while in group two, Park Kilos, Crimlin, the Neil, Ball and Termacady make up that group. The Mayo LGFA Junior B championship in group one, it's Kilmaine, Kilshamah, Belmullet and Ahamore B, and group two, Westport B, Kilcommon, Kiltane and McHale Rovers B. And for the very first time, there is going to be a Junior C championship in the Mayo LGFA scene. Two groups in that, again, four teams to a group. In group one, Ballinrobe, Achill, Claremorris B and Mydavitts. And in group two, Eastern Gales, Castlebar Mitchells B, Shrugan Corrib and Mayo Gales. And this evening, the Roscommon under 20 footballers are going to look to continue their fantastic run of form when they take on Kerry in the Dalata Hotels All-Ireland under 20 semi-final. It's 2 weeks ago today, they beat Mayo in a thrilling Connacht final. The game tonight is in Thurles in Semple Stadium, a throw-in at 7:30. Roscommon are looking to make the final at this grade for the very first time since 2021, and also tonight the second semi-final takes place and it pits the reigning back-to-back champions Tyrone against Kildare.
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1: And that's your latest news, weather and sport update on Midwest Radio. The Late Late Lunchbox is up next. But from myself, Stephen and everyone else here in the newsroom, have a very good afternoon.
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0: A memory from the Pointer Sisters. I'm so excited on Midwest Radio. Anada kickstarts the Lele Lunchbox for midweek hump days, like what they like to call it, isn't it? The 13th of May. How are you? If you've if you're after tuning our way, it's great to have your company. James King in for Porrick today on till 4, with thanks to your local Carl Boyle service station. Hope your Wednesday is going okay for you, whatever it is you're getting up to right across the region. And if you'd like to contact us today, we'd love to hear from you. It's 087-900-4141. That's thanks to everybody's favourite Irish pub in New York City, Connolly's Pub and Restaurant, just off Times Square. And we have a busy show for you between now and 4. Loads to come. We've got our Brain Buzz on the way a little bit later. We have tickets to give away to a wrestling extravaganza that's on this weekend in Castlebar. We have the details for you on that a little bit later. And we've teamed up with our friends at the N17 Electrical and Furniture Superstores in Galway, Middletown and Ballina. We've got a €50 voucher to give away on that, or for them, I should say, even just after 2 o'clock this afternoon. So do stand by for that. And also, musically, we're going to be going back in time on the best years of our lives, which is on the way next.
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0: Okay, it's time for this. Okay, three songs from 1 year. Can you identify the year that these songs are from? So, first of three comes from Daryl Hall and John Oates. Absolutely love this song. Out of Touch on Midwest Radio.

call John Oates, Out of Touch. The first song of three in the best years of our lives. You know, as a young fella, the first time I heard that song was on a game for the PlayStation 2, I think it was, Vice City, which probably had the greatest soundtrack to any game of all time, in my opinion anyway. That is Out of Touch on Midwest Radio, song one of three on the best years of our lives. Any idea what the year is? Now, bear in mind, some songs would chart quite well over the course of 2 years as well. So we've had a couple of quite close answers coming in. Hi there to Robert. Robert's listening in Ackle at the moment. Hiya, Robert. Close, not the one we're looking for, though, but you are very, very close indeed. Hi there to Sarah, also making contact with the show. Getting it right today. Hi there, Sarah. Well done. Also, hi to Maura. And we also have Jared, also listening into the show with the correct answer. Okay, so hopefully this will narrow it down a little bit for you. So song two on the best years of our lives. Another great memory from Foreigner. I Want to Know What Love Is on Midwest Radio's Late Late Lunchbox.

I Want to Know What Love Is from Foreigner on Midwest Radio, another song that charted extremely well in this particular year. Some of your guesses coming in. Hi there to Martin. That's Martin Healy. Martin's listening in London. Great to have you with us there, Martin. Hi there to Jane Levingston, also tuned your way today. Lorraine is in Abbey Knockmoy. Hi, Lorraine. Good to have you tuned your way today. Hello there also to the Ballymote Gang in Essex listening in, in Benfleet, Essex listening in to the show. Great to have you tuned your way today. Kathleen Lenehan also listening in to us in Westport. Hi there, Kathleen. Great to have you on board and with us today. Sarah also tuned her way there in Carra Castle. Hi there, Sarah. And also a message there to wish my goddaughter, Caitlin Maloney from Swinford, a very happy birthday with lots of love from Sarah and Joe. Okay, so hiya there, Caitlin. Have a lovely day on your birthday. Okay, the biggest song from this year, this is going to narrow it down because technically we could be talking about two different years, but this song was the biggest song of that particular year, so hopefully it'll narrow it down for you. Any idea? You might now look at your answer and go, I might change that. 087-900-4141. It's our text and WhatsApp number. Brought to you by the famous pub just off Fifth Avenue in New York, the one and only Kevin's Bar for lively conversation, sports coverage, and great food. The biggest song of the year from the best years of our lives, George Michael, Careless Whisper. So

0: George Michael, Careless Whisper, best years of our lives on Midwest. Now, to be fair, the three songs that we featured in the best years of our lives were released in one particular, the back end of a particular year, but were in the charts and successfully were in the top of the charts for quite a long time the following year. All right, which may make this a little bit more confusing, but 1985 was the answer we were looking for on that. The songs were released the back end of 1984, but charted really well in 1985. So 1985 was the answer we were looking for on that today. So well done if you got that right. Hi there to Phil in Carnacon. Also hi there to a listener who says, great songs, brings back great memories of the disco in the local hall. Hi there to Sean, who's been in touch as well. Elizabeth also listening in Eclair. Kathleen in Ball also listening into the show. Hi there, Kathleen. Good to have you on board and with us today. Hi there to Liam. Liam's in Westport. Teresa in Castlebar. Sarah tuned her way, and many, many more getting in touch in relation to that. So well done if you did get that right. 1985 was the answer we were looking for on the best years of our lives today. Right, coming up after two, we're going to be bringing you today's bingo numbers. We'll have a check on today's weather forecast as well, and also going to be giving you a chance to win with thanks to all the team at the N17 Superstores in Galway, Middletown and in Ballina as well. So we'll give you all the details of how you could win just after two, and kickstarting the next hour of the show just after 2 o'clock with music from Bruno Mars as well.
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0: Cool and blustery today with scattered showers and sunny spells. A few of the showers will be heavy. Highest temperatures of 10 to 13 degrees. Further scattered showers then tonight. Cloudier as the night goes on with lowest temperatures of 5 to 8 degrees.
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9: 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On its own, number 1. 1 and 9, 19. 2 and 9, 29. And 6 and 3, 63. If you fill any line across, call 09496 30169 to claim your prize between 4 and 8 o'clock this evening. Tuesday's daily prize was shared by Margaret Hope from Ballina. Margaret purchased a book from Clarks in Ballina. And Madeline Carberry from Castlereagh. Madeline purchased a book from Lions Mace in Castlereagh. They get €150 each. 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

The sound of Bruno Mars, I Just Might, on Midwest Radio, coming up on 10 past 2 right now. If you've just joined us, thanks for tuning our way today. It's James King in for Padraig Walsh until 4. And if you'd like to make contact with us, let us know where you are, what you're up to, how you're getting on. If there's a song we can play for you, we'll do our best on that. Or maybe there's someone you'd just like to say hello to who's celebrating a birthday today or some kind of special occasion. We'll do our best to look after that for you. So it's 087-941-41. That's in partnership with the pub in New York City that boasts the best Irish atmosphere, the Perfect Pint Public House. You can also call 0818-3000-55 as well. And in this hour coming up, we got loads more great music, and also going to be giving you a chance to win with thanks to the N17 superstores in Galway, Milltown and Ballina. We have a €50 voucher to give away. We have a riddle coming up on that, so get a pen and paper ready, get ready to take it down, because you might need to read over it a couple of times. It's a tricky enough one, I have to say, and we'll bring that to you very, very soon. By the way, I just want to say good luck to everybody that's taking part in the Relay for Life Mayo, which is taking place this year at the Mall in Castlebar. You might well have heard Tommy speaking about it earlier on in the Tommy Maron Show. So it's on the 16th of May, and registration is now open for the 24-hour event. It starts at 5 o'clock and is an aid of the Irish Cancer Society. And Relay for Life brings the local community together to celebrate cancer survivors and remember those who have been lost to cancer. So it's all for a great cause. So if you can give up some time and go down and take part on the 16th of May, that would be very much appreciated by the Irish Cancer Society. Or maybe if you'd like to just go along and donate, you can go to relayforlife.ie. So it's just been relayforlife.ie, and they have all the details there about the event. We also have it posted on our social media accounts as well, if you want to check that out, at Radio Midwest on Instagram and Midwest Radio on Facebook. Okay, on with the music we go then. This from a few

0: They are formed with members from, off the top of my head here, Leitrim, from Longford, and from, I think, Sligo as well. Amble, Socrates Smiled on Midwest Radio, and I know Ross, who's from Longford. He used to be in a band one time called Brave Giant. And I see that Brave Giant have been teasing on their social media accounts that they're coming back. So obviously a little bit of a new lineup there. But looking forward to see what Brave Giant, the Longford band, have coming up, coming down the line. Okay, it's Midwest Radio. It is the Late Late Lunchbox. I want to say hi to Shamey Gavin. Shamey is a newborn listening in to Midwest Radio. Well, hello to you, Shamey. Listening in with his mum, who's making the dinner there in Castlebar at the moment. So hi to Shamey. Hello to mum there as well. Hi there to Kathleen. Kathleen and Bal. John's been in touch wanting us to say hello to you today, Kathleen. So hope you have a good day today. Now, all this week we have teamed up with all the team at the N17 Electrical and Furniture Superstores on the Tuam Road, Galway, also Middletown and in Ballina. We've got a €50 voucher to give away every day of this week to spend in any of the N17 superstores as you wish, whatever way you'd like to spend it. 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And to win today's voucher, to be on a chance of winning, this is what you got to do. Okay, so we got a riddle. See, can you figure this one out today? I have branches, but no fruit. Trunk or leaves? What am I? I have branches, but no fruit. Trunk or leaves? What am I? Any idea? 087-900-4141. Send us your answer, name, and where you're from on the text or WhatsApp, and we'll put you into the draw drum for that €50 voucher for the N17 Superstores. Let's get a driving tip now.
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Stevie Nicks, Rooms on Fire on Midwest Radio, an all-time classic for this Wednesday afternoon. If you've just joined us, good afternoon to you. It is James here with you until 4 o'clock. Great to have your company. I see we've a message in for Anne and John. And Anne and John got engaged last night. Oh, fantastic stuff. Congratulations. And we're told that they're now in Connolly's having the best breakfast in New York City. Hello, Anne. Hello, John. Congratulations and enjoy the best breakfast in New York City there in Connolly's. And yeah, hello to all tuned our way over in the United States as well. It's great with the power of the internet, what you can do now. You can bring Midwest Radio with you wherever you go, wherever you may be around the globe, through midwestradio.ie, our smartphone app, and also through your smart speaker as well. Looking at the guesses coming in on our teaser today, I have branches but no fruit, trunk or leaves. What am I? I see some people saying an elephant. It's not an elephant. And I can see where you may have misheard it. So if you said I have a trunk but no branches, no fruit, no leaves, it would make sense, but it's not. I have branches but no fruit, trunk or leaves. What am I? That's our teaser today. If you can figure it out and you want to give it a go, it's 087 900 4141. We'll put you into the draw drum for a €50 voucher for the N17 Electrical and Furniture Superstores voucher. 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We wish you well if you're getting in touch on that. We'll give you the answer and announce the winner in about 10 minutes' time.

0: Alex Warren. One of the biggest stars on the planet at the moment, that is Fever Dream. And before that, Morgan Wallen, who's actually celebrating his birthday today. He's celebrating his 33rd birthday, and that was Love Somebody. It's at 25 to 3 right now.
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0: Okay, lines are now closed on our competition with thanks to N17 Superstores. So we're going to be announcing the winner on that and giving the answer to our teaser in a couple of minutes' time. And music from Leona Lewis plays next.
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Former X Factor winner Leona Lewis, Bleeding Love on Midwest Radio's The Late Late Lunchbox, 17 minutes now away from 3 o'clock. Do you remember when you did your driving test? How long ago was it? I did mine about 15 years ago, maybe 16 years ago now, and it's one of the most nervous things you can do is your driving test. And the relief that you get when you finally passed and got your license and all that kind of stuff is just amazing. Well, Regan has just passed her driving test today, and we have a message in to say congratulations to you, Regan. And this comes in from a very proud mum, dad and Aaron, and not forgetting Stingy the Jack as well, who has been in touch. So they're all the crew there want to congratulate you, Regan. So well done on passing your driving test today. Great stuff. Okay, so let's wrap it up then. Our N17 Superstores competition. It's all to celebrate their special promotion, which runs from now until June 1st, where you get a €50 discount on every €500 spent on furniture. 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We've got a €50 voucher to give away today on the show. And of course, they've got outlets on the Tume Road, Galway, also in Milltown and in Ballina. So we were asking you earlier on, I have branches but no fruit, trunk or leaves. What am I? That was our riddle today. I can tell you the answer we're looking for was a bank. Yes, a bank. And I can, looking at the messages that came in, about 95% of you said bank. So well done if you did indeed get that right. But the winner of the voucher is Tina Galligan. And Tina is from Shraheens in Ball. So well done, Tina. That voucher on its way to you. So happy spending. And we'll have more opportunities on the show throughout the rest of this week. So yeah, if you didn't get it today, make sure you tune back in tomorrow and give it another go. We'll have a different riddle for you tomorrow, just after 2 o'clock. Midwest Radio, playing the greatest hits of all time this Wednesday afternoon with Womack and Womack. And this is Teardrops.

Damien Rice, Cannonball on Midwest Radio's Late Late Lunchbox. Before that, Womack and Womack and Teardrops on this Wednesday afternoon. I want to say hi to Tom, and Tom is celebrating his 69th birthday today. Hi there, Tom. Happy birthday. Hope you have a great day today. And that's from all the crew who've been in touch there on 087-900-4141. We want to wish you all the very best on your birthday today. Enjoy the celebrations. Now, I just want to mention a fundraiser that is on this day week, next Wednesday. It's a fundraiser for St. Anthony's Special Education School Bus, and it's hosted by Sarah Butler. Sarah Butler's Food Fest. It's an evening of live cookery and music with Grania and Con Murphy on the night. It's at the Linen Hall Theatre there in Castlebar, and sure to be a great evening, and all fundraising for a great cause there for St. Anthony's Special Education School Bus. So that's next week, May 20th. Right, coming up in the next hour, we're going to give you a chance to win some tickets for a wrestling extravaganza, which is on this weekend in the TF in Castlebar. We'll have all the details for you on that a little bit later. We'll also have you give you a chance to win on our Brain Buzz. We've got a pair of cinema tickets to give away on that, and also some great music to come after 3 o'clock as well. But if there is something you'd like to hear or someone you'd like to say hello to, do get in touch. It's 087-900-4141. Thanks to everybody's favourite Irish pub in New York City, Connolly's Pub and Restaurant, just off Times Square, and you can also call 0818 3055 if you prefer to use the landline. We're heading for news at the top of the hour with a man that's celebrating what I believe is his 76th birthday today. It's Stevie Wonder, signed, sealed, delivered on Midwest.

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13: Fines for littering and dog fouling will be increased by €100 to €250 from September. €3 million will be invested in anti-dumping initiatives across all local authorities. Minister for the Circular Economy, Mayo-based Alan Dillon, expects local authorities to improve enforcement with the extra revenue generated from the increase in fines. However, many tidy town groups and others trying to cope with the problem of dog fouling on streets and footpaths say they remain concerned about the impact of the fine increases in light of the levels of fines imposed by local authorities to date. Midwest Radio News sought information on the number of fines for dog fouling imposed last year by Mayo County Council. Under a Freedom of Information request, we've discovered that not a single fine was issued by Mayo County Council for dog fouling last year. The figures show that just 4 instances of dog fouling were recorded by the local authority last year, with no fines issued by Mayo County Council for any of the instances. And so, in 2025, Mayo County Council Council received €0 in revenue from dog fouling fines. Mayo Roscommon Hospice Foundation has honoured Joan Burke as their 2026 Hospice Hero for many years for fundraising services on behalf of the foundation. Joan received the award from the Hospice Sunflower Days ambassador Miriam O'Callaghan at a special ceremony in St Francis Hospice in Blanchardstown in Dublin last week to coincide with the Hospice Sunflower Day 2026 campaign launch. Joan was honoured with the title of Hospice Hero at the event. She leads the Ballina Support Group, organises volunteers and stock for the Hospice Sunflower Day collections, delivers and collects packs for coffee mornings, and looks after all the hospice coin collection boxes in Ballina. This year marks the 36th year of the Hospice Sunflower Days campaign, with the on-street collections taking place from Thursday the 11th of June through to Saturday the 13th of June. And coming up, Laureate for Irish Fiction will host an in-conversation event at Castlebar Library next week.
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13: Sunshine and showers throughout the afternoon today with highest temperatures of 8 to 11 degrees. The showers will gradually clear away as fresh northwesterly winds begin to ease with plenty of clear spells developing overnight. Lowest temperatures tonight of 3 to 7 degrees, but feeling rather cool in the breeze. And then tomorrow Thursday, cloudy overall, more unsettled with a mix of scattered showers and isolated sunny spells. Some of the showers tomorrow could be heavy at times. It'll feel cool again in northerly breezes with highest temperatures of between 9 and 14 degrees.
16: The weather forecast on Midwest Radio with Archers of Ballina. 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Archers for all your garden needs. 096-350-26.
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18: Starting off in soccer, Celtic will be looking to keep themselves in the running to retain the Scottish Premiership tonight. They're on the road to Motherwell, just a point off league leaders Hearts, who are home against Falkirk. Both games kick off at 8 o'clock and the two sides will meet in the final game of the season this weekend. Manchester City boss Pep Guardiola is not expecting to face a weakened Crystal Palace side tonight in the Premier League. They face each other at the Etihad Stadium, with some suggestions Palace are turning their focus towards an upcoming Europa Conference League final. Talks are set to take place between the board of Manchester United and Michael Carrick on a deal to see him become the permanent manager of the club. They're expected to begin those discussions after the final game of the season against Brighton. United have already qualified for next year's Champions League. In rugby, Ireland's women will open next year's Six Nations with a trip to Scotland. The fixtures were confirmed earlier, with the first game taking place on April 10th. And finally, in Gaelic games, the All-Ireland Under-20 football semi-finals take place tonight. Kerry take on Roscommon at Semple Stadium at 7:30, while at the same time Tyrone take on Kildare at Breffni Park.
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1: Okay, if you've just tuned your way, it's great to have your company. It is James here with you until 4 in for Pádraig Walsh on the Late Night Lunchbox. Hope you're having a good afternoon, whatever you're listening to us from right across the region. And if you'd like to make contact with us, we'd love to hear from you. 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So you can send us a message on there, or if you'd like, you can voice note the show and get your own voice on the radio. Wouldn't that be cool? Just hold down the microphone icon on WhatsApp, record your message and pop it off to us. And the beauty about that also is, if you're not happy with your first voice note, you can delete it and just do it again. I'll tell you, you know, sometimes you have to do that. But anyway, if you like to voice notice, you can do that there on the same number. And that's all with thanks to everybody's favourite Irish pub in New York City, Connolly's Pub and Restaurant, just off Times Square. You can also call us on 0818 3000 55. Now, all this week, in association with the TF Royal Theatre, we have a treat for all wrestling fans out there. This Sunday afternoon at 3 o'clock, Mega Slam Millions present a two-hour family spectacular of American wrestling. Under the bright lights, a team of gladiators wage war on the villains with wrestling stars from America, the UK and Europe, and they're ready for lots of body slamming action. This show is perfect for your wrestling mad little ones and a terrific wrestling extravaganza for the whole family. It's this Sunday afternoon at 3 o'clock in the TF Royal Theatre in Castlebar, and tickets are available from tfroyal.ie, or you can call 094 902 3111. And also, just to note, also, it's unreserved. It's an unreserved seating event as well. Doors open at 2 and the show starts at 3 o'clock. Should be a great afternoon there in Castlebar. Monday and Tuesday we had wrestling specific questions, but we're going to do general knowledge for this particular question today. Not too bad this. Let's see how you get on. How many is a baker's dozen? Okay, how many in a baker's dozen? Is it A, 13 or B, 11? Okay, how many in a baker's dozen? A, 13, B, 11. Okay, if you want to give it a go, 087-900-4141. We wish you the best of luck.
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0: Hi James, you please play a request for Donica Munley, and a cousin of my own actually, who's in Kildare and is graduating this week from Gael Coláiste Kildare. Hi there, Donica, and congratulations. Enjoy the celebrations there and your graduation there, Gael Coláiste Kildare. And this message comes in from Brenda, Donal and Saoirse, who want to all wish you well this week. We've had a huge response to this. We've a pair of tickets to give away to the wrestling extravaganza that's on in the TF Royal Theatre this weekend. It's on Sunday at 3 o'clock. It's Mega Slam Millions. It's a 2-hour family spectacular of American wrestling, and it should be a great afternoon of entertainment there. We were asking you, how many in a baker's dozen? A, 13 or B, 11? And the answer we were looking for was 13. Yes, 13. So well done if you got that right today. I can tell you that the winner of the tickets to go along to the wrestling event this weekend is John Cannon. And John is from Lewisburg. So well done to you, John. Great stuff. And enjoy the wrestling there on Sunday afternoon. It should be great old crack. I've great memories watching wrestling on the TV as a young fellow, The Rock and Hulk Hogan and Stone Cold Steve Austin and Kurt Angle, and it's great entertainment, so it is. So anyway, John, enjoy that there on Sunday. We'll have more opportunities for you to win tomorrow here on the Late Late Lunchbox. Also want to say hello to Darren. Darren's listening in Castlebar. Hiya, Darren. Hope you're keeping well there, and thanks for your lovely message in there at 087-900-4141. 22 minutes after 3 now, Chapel Rowan and the Subway.

0: Yeah, there's Lewis Capaldi, who of course is back performing again, and a song that when he recorded the music video, he copied Club Tropicana from Wham. He copied their music video and basically put himself in instead of George Michael. It was really good. It went viral at the time. That's Forget Me on Midwest. Before that, the Subway from Chapel Road. Let's get a health tip.
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0: Born by the name Luisa Gabriella Bob, we know her as Gabrielle. That's When a Woman on Midwest Radio's Late Late Lunchbox for this Wednesday afternoon. If you have just joined us, great to have you with us today. It is James here with you until 4 o'clock, minding the seat for Porrick, who's off this week. Hi there to Bernie. Bernie's listening in Castlebar today. Hiya there, Bernie. Also got saying hello to Mary, who's listening in Kilchima. Hi there to Jimmy, also tuned her way there in Foxford today. Kitty, also with us in Belcarra. Nice to have you tuned her way today, Kitty. Now, I just want to mention that massive congratulations going to Katrina Gallagher. Katrina is an author from Achill, and her psychological thriller, Back, has been doing very, very well. It's reached number one in Amazon Kindle's new releases chart for death, grief and bereavement fiction, and also number two in psychological literary fiction as well. And the actual thriller, the book, it's set on Achill Island, and it follows a woman returning home after 16 years following the sudden death of her father, uncovering secrets long buried along the way. So that's great stuff there, and more success for you there, Katrina Gallagher, an author from Achill Island. Great stuff there, Katrina, and the best of luck to you. Okay, let's do this.
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0: Yes, indeed, chance for you to win some cinema tickets with thanks to Mayo Movie World on our Brain Buzz. So what we've done is we've taken lyrics from a song and jumbled them up somewhat. So we've taken different lines from different parts of this song, moved them around, and we've got these four lines. See, can you identify the song? I'm crying icicles instead of tears, and maybe you can cry all night. She packed her bags and turned right away. I can't tell you that I'm something I'm not. What do you think? I'll give that to you one more time. I'm crying icicles instead of tears, and maybe you can cry all night. She packed her bags and turned right away. I can't tell you that I'm something I'm not. What's the song that we're talking about today? 087-900-4141. If you get it right, we'll put you into the draw drum for those cinema tickets, and we'll announce the winner in about 10 minutes' time. Eurythmics now on Midwest Radio. This is Sweet Dreams.

0: There's a song that's back in the charts once again from Justin Bieber. It's Beauty and a Beat, and it's regained popularity and found its way back into the charts as a result of his performance at Coachella, despite that song being released, I'd say probably in around 10 years ago now at this stage. But maybe it just found a new audience and found its way back into the charts. So so that's Beauty and a Beat on Midwest Radio. It's 4:15.
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0: We're asked to say hello to Marion and say big congratulations to Marion because she's had some great news today. So hiya Marion, all the very best to you. Lots of love from Maria, who sent us a little message just to say congrats to you today. Alright, so hiya there Marion, and I hope you're keeping well. One or two stories that we just pulled out of the papers today. I see Cadbury has announced a new bar. It's a white chocolate coated twirl. That sounds delicious. The confectionery maker says it'll be a twist on a classic with the milk chocolate fingers dipped in caramelized white chocolate. The limited edition bar will be available later this year. Well, I'll have to get my hands on it when they're out. And U2 has been spotted filming a new music video on top of a school bus in the streets of Mexico. They're in Mexico City to shoot footage for their new track titled Street of Dreams. The song is part of their yet-to-be-announced new studio album, which is due for release later this year. Crowds gathered to watch them perform on top of the graffitied bus with a tricolour and Mexican flag flying side by side above them. Looking forward to seeing that. Street of Dreams. That's the music video that they're shooting there at the moment in Mexico. Okay, so in a couple of moments, we're going to announce the winner and also give you the answer on our Brain Buzz after Ella Langley on Midwest. And this is Be Her.

0: The sound of Ella Langley. And that is Be Her on Midwest Radio. A Skoda car key has been found in Gurtagani village yesterday evening. So a Skoda car key found in Gurtagani village yesterday evening. If you happen to own a Skoda and you lost your car key, we might be able to help you out. Call us here at 0818 3055. 9 minutes to four.
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0: So on the Brainbows today, I'm crying icicles instead of tears, and maybe you can cry all night. She packed her bags and turned right away. I can tell you that I'm something I'm not. There were lyrics taken from a song that we kind of jumbled the lyrics around somewhat and asked you to identify it. And I have to say, a large amount of the messages that came in had the correct answer on it. So no flies on you today, that's for sure. So 2 out of 3, Ain't Bad by Meatloaf was the answer we were looking for on that today. So well done if you got that right. The winner of the cinema tickets is Penny O'Malley from Clifton. Hiya, Penny. Congratulations, and enjoy the trip to the movies there with thanks to Mayo Movie World. And we'll do it again tomorrow around about 3:30. And that is pretty much my lot on the show for today. Thank you so much for your company since 1:30. Enjoy the rest of your evening and keep it right here on Midwest Radio. Eamon Kelly will be in with you this evening from 6 until 9 o'clock. And coming up next, it's Dennis Charlton in for Brendan on the Live Drive. We leave you with Meatloaf. And 2 out of 3, Ain't Bad. Enjoy the rest of your Wednesday.

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13: He'll be meeting President Xi Jinping for talks on business and on trade. The conflict in Iran is also likely to be on the agenda. Sky's US correspondent James Matthew says President Trump may ask for China's help in resolving the current stalemate there. However, he says it could cost him.
14: Breaking the deadlock with Tehran is very much in the mutual interest.
13: And apologies, that's cut short. Alcohol intake in Europe is almost double the global consumption level. That's according to the World Health Organization's stats report, which presents the most recent health information for its 194 member states. The European region has the highest alcohol consumption levels per capita at 8.9 litres in 2024. However, Dr. Annette Verster says there's been a decline in global figures.
15: In 2010, it was 5.6 litres per capita of pure alcohol in 2010, and it has fallen to 4.9 litres per capita in 2024. This represents 13% decline.
13: And coming up, the energy regulator says it may look favourably at the use of plug-in solar panels.
16: The dogs in our unit have the ability to find evidence within minutes.
17: The suspect is not apprehended. We believe bag was dumped northwest of your current location.
18: Ready? Good boy, Fetcher. Luke, what'd you get? Good boy. Go on. boy.
16: But that feeling when we help secure a conviction, that stays with us forever. We both have a tough job, but it's a job worth doing.
19: Join on Garda Síochána today. You can apply now at publicjobs.ie.
13: The energy regulator says it would support the use of plug-in solar panels for homes, but a technical analysis, they say, is needed. The panels are among a list of potential cost-saving steps discussed at a meeting of the Oireachtas Committee on Energy today. Representatives from the Commission for Regulation of Utilities appeared before TDs and senators to answer questions on rising house bills. The Commission's Fergus O'Toole says safety checks need to be carried out before plug-in solar is introduced.
20: There isn't a specific standard in Ireland. We've engaged with NSAI on this. One of the safety issues is not just about the installation. There's also safety standards around registered electrical contractors. So you can imagine you go into the apartment, you 100%. Take the power is off, but there's a plug-in solar and it's a live wire. Those standards of how electrical contractors operate need to take into account.
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13: Well, new figures from the Central Statistics Office show that annual residential property price inflation eased slightly to 6.5% in March from 6.7% in February. The rate of house price growth in March is the lowest annual increase since February of 24, when the annual growth rate was 6.2%. The High Court has decided to permit an extraordinary general meeting of PTSB to proceed on July 30th, which would allow shareholders vote on whether to approve a €1.6 billion takeover of the bank by Austrian group BAWAG. A group of shareholders had requested that there should be a court hearing into whether the Minister for Finance, Simon Harris, should be classified differently to other shareholders. Minister Harris holds 57.5% of PTSB shares on behalf of the state after the bank was rescued from collapse by the taxpayer bailout back in 2011. The ISAAC index is down 55 points this afternoon to 12,422, with the euro trading at 87 pence sterling and $1.17.
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13: Sunshine and showers throughout the afternoon, with highest temperatures of between 8 and 11 degrees. Then tonight, any showers will gradually clear away as fresh northwesterly winds will ease, with plenty of clear spells developing. Temperatures overnight of 3 to 7 degrees, but feeling rather cool in the breeze. And then tomorrow, Thursday, cloudy overall and more unsettled, with a mix of scattered showers and isolated sunny spells. Some of the showers could be heavy. Feeling cool tomorrow in northerly breezes, with highest temperatures of between 9 and 14 degrees.
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Very good evening to you. Welcome into Wednesday's Live Drive. It's Dennis in for Brendan this evening. Feels like a long week, doesn't it? Well, for many of you, perhaps it already has been. The good news, 3 days down, two to go until another weekend just around the corner. It would make you smile. Quick fun fact for your Wednesday. Brendan does these fun facts. Studies show that on Wednesdays, people are more productive and focused on work than on any other day during the week. That's it. Focus. If you're just about winding up for your Wednesday evening, I hope it's been a good productive day for you. And it also says it's the best day of the week to approach your boss if you're looking for a pay rise, a day off, or whatever it is. Hope you're well this Wednesday evening. We're here with the Live Drive till 5:30.

Midwest Radio for your Wednesday afternoon, or is it evening? You let me know. It's just coming up on 14 minutes now after 4. Dennis in with the live drive. We're here till 5.30. As always, you can text or WhatsApp 087 900 4141 in association with the crew at Riley's Public House, Piermount, New York City, where every hour is happy hour. Going to bring you to Nottingham for the next one. This is a new indie pop band. They're called Make Strangers. Here's their debut single, Underestimated.

0: Yeah, I'd recommend you keep an eye on them. 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I think there's good things ahead for them. 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

0: 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Dennis in for Brendan this evening. We are here until 5:30. Text or WhatsApp as always, 087-900-4141. All thanks to Sean's Bar and Kitchen next to the Rockefeller Centre in New York, where Irish hospitality is always on the menu. Undercover there, never let her slip away. Hope Dermot, the Westport dub who's tuned our way this evening, enjoyed that. Happy birthday, Angela in Partree. We hear you're celebrating a birthday with a big O at the end of it. Wonder what it is. Time for an inspirational tip.
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0: So, on this day, May the 13th, 1967, hard to believe it, but 1967 on this day, the first successful human heart transplant was performed. And on this day in 2001, 25 years ago on this day, number one, Jerry Halliwell.

0: it's such feel-good music hits. The soundtrack to your journey home this Wednesday evening. Number one on this day in 2001, Jerry Halliwell. Remember her? Rose to fame as Ginger Spice. From the Spice Girls, yeah. And the song also from the Bridget Jones Diary film soundtrack, It's Raining Men. Now, the countdown is on, just 2 weeks to Christopher Cross and the TF Royal in Castlebar. Five Grammy Awards in 1980 he won, an Oscar in 1982 as well for Arthur's theme, our all-time classic this evening.
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0: The first artist to win all four General Field Awards in a single ceremony. Record of the Year, Album of the Year, Best New Artist and Song of the Year at the 23rd Annual Grammy Awards. Our all-time classic this evening comes from the artist Christopher Cross.

countdown is on. Just 2 weeks to Christopher Cross appearing in the TF Royal in Castlebar. Five-time Grammy Award winner. If you've got your tickets, you lucky, lucky thing. I am so, so envious. 087 941 41, the text or WhatsApp. Thanks to everybody's favourite Irish pub in New York City, Connolly's Pub and Restaurant, just off Times Square. Taking us to the break, Kingfisher.

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Dennis in for Brendan. We're here till 5:30. Celebrating a birthday today, just coincidental that it comes bang slap in the middle of two Eurovision semi-finals. But celebrating his birthday, born in 1954, Johnny Logan celebrates his birthday. Speaking of Eurovision, I watched a little bit of it last night. Some very quirky performances over the years as well. Do you remember Bucks Fizz back in 1981 when they stunned viewers with the Velcro rip-away skirts? And they sold out those skirts within 24 hours across the UK. Considered a bad luck is to be performing second on the final night. No country ever performing second on final night has ever won. Luxembourg has won the Eurovision five times, but none of the winners were actually from Luxembourg. Four were French, one was from Greece. 1968, I love this one, a song from Spain called La La La. And it contained, wait for it, 138 las, making it one of the most repetitive Eurovision songs ever. Oh, we'll give you a few more little nuggets about the Eurovision. If you've been watching it, I watched it last night. Very disappointing. Very, very disappointing.

Kylie Minogue, Better the Devil You Know. Just talking about Eurovision, yeah, the second semi-final taking place tonight. A couple of more facts about it. Some of the basic rules. Songs can't be any longer than 3 minutes. No cover songs are allowed either. And no more than 6 performers allowed on stage. And no animals either. Other than that, all bets are off. They were certainly off last night as well. And they had a little bit of a quiz. And you know what they called our Rosemary Scanlon? They called her Dana. Very, very shocking. Taking us up to news, Lionel Richie.

0: 1986, the year Lionel Richie, Dancing on the Ceiling. Feel good music hits for your Wednesday evening, the soundtrack to your journey home. Hope you're well, all doing well. Sharon got in touch, mentioned earlier, Wednesday is supposed to be the best day to approach your boss, ask for a pay rise or a day off. She's just got Friday off.
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12: Thanks, Dennis. Coming up on Wednesday's Evening Edition, Mayo County Council failed to collect a cent from dog fouling offences in the county last year. Minister Dillon today announced a €100 increase nationally in the fine for littering and dog fouling from September. From the end of this year, Airbnbs will have to register on the short-term letting register and providers will be required to register with Fáilte Ireland. And a Ballina volunteer has been honoured at the National Hospice Hero Awards. All these stories and more at 5:30.
0: Thanks, Teresa. Quick look at the weather. Cool and blustery this evening with scattered showers and sunny spells. A few of the showers will be heavy. Further scattered showers again tonight and cloudier as the night goes on. Lowest temperatures for Wednesday night, 5 to 8 degrees with moderate to fresh northwest winds. A more detailed forecast is available from met.ie.
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4: 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On its own, number 1. 1 and 9, 19. 2 and 9, 29. And 6 and 3, 63. If you fill any line across, call 09496 30169 to claim your prize between 4 and 8 o'clock this evening. Tuesday's daily prize was shared by Margaret Hope from Ballina. Margaret purchased a book from Clarks in Ballina. And Madeline Carberry from Castlereagh. Madeline purchased a book from Lions Mace in Castlereagh. They get €150 each. You can pick up your Radio Bingo books in the Ballina area at Fitzpatrick's Daybreak Filling Station and in Ballinrobe at Martin Murphy's Newsagents and Cara Boyle. 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Today's snowball numbers are once again 43, 56, 59, 70, 80, 40, 78, 25, 85, 1, 19, 29, and 63. The very best of luck to all our Radio Bingo players.
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1: Taking us in after the top of the hour, Brandon Flowers and the Killers. Human, of course. The band formed in 2001. Hard to believe they're 25 years on the go. Time for a safe driving tip.
2: 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Tahar Tyres, Brafey Road, Castlebar, 09490-23531.
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1: So, in the car, just after 5 o'clock, we get to say hello to Mick, Tony, Darren, Pat and Mikey. They've the two-hour journey to Thurles this evening. Why? Roscommon under 20 footballers hoping to continue the county's superb run of form later this evening. Thurles is the venue. They're All Ireland under 20 semi-final. Throw in down there at 7:30, where they face Kerry. Last time they got to the final in that was, I think, 5 years ago. So best of luck to the Rossies this evening. Safe driving if you're on your way to Thurles. Here's Westlife.

0: Wednesday's live drive on Midwest Radio. Music from Westlife, that is Bop Bop Baby. Yeah, safe journey if you're travelling to Thurles this evening. Best to Russ. Best of luck to Russ Common. A few WhatsApps coming in on 087 900 4141. Thanks to everybody's favourite Irish pub in New York City, Connolly's Pub and Restaurant, just off Times Square. Rochford time check, it's 13 minutes after 5.
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0: Next up, new music from Calvin Harris and Jazzy together. 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Satisfy.

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Midwest Radio's live drive for your Wednesday evening, playing Rick Astley and Take Me to Your Heart. There you go. Blink and it's all over. That was a quick hour and a half. Another live drive done and dusted. Brendan back with you again tomorrow evening from 4 o'clock. Evening edition on the way at 5:30. Eamon Kelly in studio just after 6 this evening with Nice and Easy as well. Best of luck, Roscommon. I know many of you travelling down to Thurles this evening. Do drive safely. And hopefully you keep the good run of form going. From me, Dennis, enjoy the rest of your Wednesday evening. We'll talk to you again soon. Playing us out, Sophie B. Hawkins.

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9: Mayo County Council failed to collect a cent from dog fouling offences in the county last year. Minister Dillon today announced a €100 increase nationally in the fine for both littering and dog fouling from September. From the end of this year, Airbnbs will have to register on the short-term letting register and providers will be required to register with Fáilte Ireland. Ballina volunteer honoured at National Hospice Hero Awards. While in sport, we'll hear from Mayo FC's first senior men signing, Ben Ide. Good evening and you're welcome to Wednesday's Evening Edition. We'll have these and more stories after the evening's death and funeral notices. The death has occurred of Patrick Michael Cadigan of Belfarset Ackle peacefully at the Mayo Hospice, reposing at his residence with removal on Thursday morning to St. Columba's Church, Belfarset, for funeral mass at 11 o'clock, burial afterwards in Polrani Cemetery. Shannon Francis Chambers of Derry Harriff South Castlebar, suddenly in Spain, reposing at the Cody Funeral Home Castlebar on Thursday evening from 5 o'clock until 7 o'clock, followed by removal to her home. Removal from her home on Friday morning at 10 o'clock to the Church of the Holy Rosary Castlebar for Requiem Mass at 11 o'clock. Funeral afterwards to Shannon Crematorium for service at 4 o'clock. Josephine Clark, née Barrett of Belgarrow, Foxford, peacefully at the Galway Clinic. Reposing at Clark's Funeral Home, Foxford, this evening until 7 o'clock. Removal from her residence on Thursday morning to arrive to St. Michael's Church, Foxford, for funeral mass at 11 o'clock. Burial afterwards in Craggas Cemetery and House Private Pleas. William Anthony Tony Corcoran of Lissy Broder, Dunmore, County Galway, peacefully at home. Reposing at Glynn's Funeral Home, Dunmore, this evening from 6 o'clock until 8 o'clock, followed by removal to his home. Funeral Mass in the Church of Our Lady in St. Nicholas, Dunmore, on Thursday at 12 noon, with burial afterwards in the local cemetery. Tommy Fleming of Assumpta Place, Foxford, and formerly of Corrimla, Ballina, peacefully at his residence. Reposing at Clark's Funeral Home, Foxford, on Friday evening from 5 o'clock until 7 o'clock, followed by removal to St. Michael's Church, Foxford. Funeral Mass on Saturday morning at 11 o'clock, with the funeral proceeding to Bunnyfinglas Cemetery and house private pleas. Alice Gallagher, Ní McGowan of Bartra in Iscrone, County Sligo, peacefully at Ardna Grainne Nursing Home in Iscrone. Reposing at McGowan's Funeral Home, Ballina, on Saturday evening from 5 o'clock, with removal at 6.30 to the Church of Our Lady Assumed into Heaven in Iscrone to arrive at 7 o'clock. Requiem Mass on Sunday at 12 noon, followed by burial in St. Patrick's Cemetery, Kilglass. Martin John, Matty Gibbons of Churchview, Ballinrobe, and formerly of Tourmacady, unexpectedly. Reposing at St. Joseph's Funeral Home, Ballinrobe, on Thursday evening from 5.30, with removal at 7.30 to St. Mary's Church, Ballinrobe. Requiem Mass on Friday morning at 11 o'clock, with the funeral proceeding to Shannon Crematorium for committal service. Nan Gillespie, Ní Canavan of Gertna Hilche, Glenhest, Newport, peacefully at home. Reposing at St. Dominic's Funeral Home, Newport, on Thursday evening from 5.30 until 7 o'clock, with removal to St. Joseph's Church, Glenhest, to arrive at 7:45. Requiem Mass on Friday afternoon at 2.30, with burial afterwards in Annagh Cemetery. Willie Bill Heaney of Castlebarna, Midfield Swinford, peacefully at the Sunnis Nursing Home in Knock in his 97th year. Reposing at Campbell's Funeral Home, Swinford, this evening from 6 o'clock until 8 o'clock, with removal to St. Joseph's Church, Midfield, to arrive at 8.30. Funeral Mass on Thursday at 12 noon, followed by burial in St. Joseph's Cemetery, Midfield. Anna Heenahan, Ní McSweeney, formerly of Skibbereen, Cork, and late of Essex, UK, in England. Funeral arriving to St. Patrick's Church, Ahagower, on Saturday at 2 o'clock, for Funeral Mass at 2.30. Burial afterwards in the adjoining cemetery. Patrick Hughes, Cathair Duff, the Neil, peacefully at his home. Reposing at the Crossroads Community Centre in Cong on Thursday evening from 5 o'clock, with private removal at 8 o'clock to his residence. Removal on Friday to St. Mary of the Rosary Church, Cong, for Requiem Mass at 12 noon, with the funeral proceeding to the Abbey Cemetery, Cong, and house strictly private, please. Henry Kelly, Quignashie, Ballina, and formerly of Cayley, West Yorkshire, UK, peacefully at his residence. Reposing at his residence on Thursday evening from 4 o'clock until 8 o'clock. Funeral will arrive to St. Murdoch's Cathedral, Ballina, on Friday for Requiem Mass at 12.30. Burial afterwards in League Cemetery. Michael Linsky of Stretford, Manchester, and formerly of Foxford and of London, peacefully. Requiem Mass in St. John's Roman Catholic Church, Chorlton High Lane, Chorlton, Manchester, on Wednesday morning, the 20th of May, at 11 o'clock, followed by interment at Brookland Cemetery, Marsland Road, Sale. Liam Lyons of Bacon, Claremorris, peacefully at the Galway Clinic. Reposing at Donlan's Funeral Home, Clare Street, Ballyhonus, on Thursday evening from 5 o'clock until 7 o'clock. Funeral will arrive to the Church of St. Margaret Mary, Alcock, Bacon, on Friday afternoon for Requiem Mass at 1 o'clock. Burial afterwards in Bacon Cemetery and house private, please. Anthony Tony Marin of Derry Kinlaw, Ducastle, peacefully at Our Lady of Lourdes Hospital in Drogheda. Funeral arrangements will be announced later. Michael McVan of Gilbeg, Claremorris, and formerly of Curry County, Sligo, peacefully. Reposing at Gilligan's Funeral Home, Market Square, Claremorris, this evening from 6 o'clock until 7.30. Funeral cortege will arrive to St. Coleman's Church, Claremorris, on Thursday for Mass at 1 o'clock, with burial afterwards in St. Coleman's Cemetery and House Private Pleas. Sister Therese Vianney Moore of Chilacquera, Renmore, Galway, and formerly of Convent of Mercy, St. Vincent's Holy Trinity, Oak-the-Rard, and Letra Glenamaddy, peacefully at St. Mary's Nursing Home in Galway, reposing at Oris Nifa in the grounds of St. Oliver Plunkett Church, Renmore, this evening, with removal to the adjoining church at 6:30. Mass of the Resurrection on Thursday morning at 11 o'clock. Burial afterwards in Boynock Cemetery, Glenamaddy. Lillian Ann Moran of Wembley, London. Funeral Mass in St. George's Catholic Church, Sudbury, on Thursday morning at 11 o'clock, followed by burial in St. Mary's Catholic Cemetery, Kensal Green, at 1 o'clock. Michael Moran of Drumnacuncon, Glen Island, Castlebar, suddenly at his home, reposing at the Cody Funeral Home, Castlebar, on Friday evening from 5 o'clock until 7 o'clock, followed by removal to his home. Removal from his home on Saturday morning at 11 o'clock to the Holy Rosary Church, Glen Island, to arrive at 11:30 for Requiem Mass at 12 noon, followed by burial in Glen Island Cemetery and House Private Pleas. Martin Marty Taylor of Eastgey, County Sligo and Palmerstown, Dublin, and formerly of Dartry, Coot Hill, County Cavan, suddenly at his residence in Eastgey, reposing at McGowan's Funeral Home, Ballina, on Thursday evening from 4:30, with removal at 6:15 to St. James's Church, Eastgey, to arrive for 7 o'clock. Requiem Mass on Friday morning at 11 o'clock, followed by burial in Rosslea Cemetery, Eastgey. Bernadette Bernie Timon Ní Murray of Ardvana, Ballyhadreen, reposing at the Kilgariff Funeral Home, Ballyhadreen, this evening, with removal at 7:30 to the Cathedral of the Annunciation and St. Nathie, Ballyhadreen, to arrive at 8 o'clock. Mass of the Resurrection on Thursday at 12 noon, with burial afterwards in Kilcolman Cemetery. And that concludes the evening's funeral notices. Midwest Radio extends sympathy to the family and friends of the deceased, and may the souls of the departed rest in peace. The arrangements are available to view on our website, midwestradio.ie, where you can also leave a message of condolence.

0: And at 20 minutes to 6, you're welcome back to Wednesday's Evening Edition. Fines for littering and dog fouling will be increased by €100 to €250 from September. €3 million will be invested in anti-dumping initiatives across all local authorities. Minister for the Circular Economy, Mayo-based Alan Dillon, expects local authorities to improve enforcement with the extra revenue generated from the increase in fines. However, many tidy town groups and others trying to cope with the problem of dog fouling on streets and footpaths say they remain concerned about the impact of the fine increase in light of the level of fines imposed by local authorities to date. Midwest Radio News sought information on the number of fines for dog fouling imposed last year, that's 2025, by Mayo County Council. Under a Freedom of Information request, we've discovered that not a single fine was issued by Mayo County Council for dog fouling last year. The figures show that just 4 instances of dog fouling were recorded by the local authority in 2025, with no fines issued by Mayo County Council for any of those instances. So in 2025, Mayo County Council received €0 in revenue from dog fouling fines. The energy regulator says it would support the use of plug-in solar panels for homes. However, a technical analysis, they say, is needed. The panels are among a list of potential cost-saving steps discussed at a meeting of the Oireachtas Committee on Energy today. Representatives from the Commission for Regulation of Utilities appeared before TDs and senators to answer questions on rising bills. The Commission's Fergus O'Toole says safety checks need to be carried out before plug-in solar is introduced.
1: There isn't a specific standard in Ireland. We've engaged with NSAI on this. One of the safety issues is not just about the installation. There's also safety standards around registered electrical contractors. So you can imagine you go into the apartment, you 100%. Take the powers off, but there's a plug-in solar and it's a live wire. Those standards of how electrical contractors operate need to take into account.
0: Now, a bill seeking to allow for greater transparency and monitoring of the energy market will be voted on in the Dáil tonight. Sinn Féin's Electricity Regulation Amendment Bill of 26 will provide greater powers to the Commission for the Regulation of Utilities, CRU, as Sinn Féin claims customers are being ripped off by excessive profits. In a report this week, the CRU said that high energy prices are not caused by an issue with competition in the market and that providers are not making excessive profit. Sinn Féin TD for Galway East and sponsor of the bill, Louis O'Hara, was asked by Midwest Radio's Scott Stevens today what extra powers his party wants to give the CRU.
2: Well, I suppose at the moment we have a situation where, you know, workers and families are being fleeced by these big energy companies. They are making huge profits off the back of, I suppose, war and geopolitical instability. What this bill is about is enhancing the powers of the energy regulator to hold energy companies to account, tackle price gouging. For example, it would increase the monitoring and regulation of hedging practices. You know, the ESRI have recently called for an independent review, given that our energy prices are not moving in line with other European countries. The last time we had a review of hedging was in 2023, and there's no reason why this shouldn't be done on a consistent basis. It would also provide enhanced powers to monitor, to sanction anti-competitive behaviour by energy companies if energy companies are profiteering. And the bill would also enhance transparency through the introduction of a new duty for energy companies to provide data on their pricing strategies to the energy regulator, and for the energy regulator to examine and report on that. So it mandates the energy regulator, I suppose, to take energy affordability seriously and make it their priority rather than treating it as an afterthought.
3: And just on that point of, you said earlier that energy companies are fleecing people with excessive profits. Indeed, this week, the regulator said themselves that that's not what's happening and that high energy prices are instead being driven by wholesale costs, pass-through charges and network investments.
2: So there is no doubt that the big energy companies are, you know, making quite significant profits at the moment. We do have the highest electricity prices in the European Union at the moment. And, you know, households.
3: But the regulator is saying those profits are not excessive, as you are saying.
2: Yeah, well, look, I think anybody who looks at this objectively would see that there is quite a lot of profit being made off the back of households. And an important point on that is that, you know, while households are paying a huge amount, data centres are getting sweetheart deals. Households are actually paying double what the data centres are paying at the moment. They're paying 6 to 8 times more in network charges. And you know, that's one of the explanations that's always given, I suppose, for our high energy costs here. Our high electricity costs is that our network costs are so high. But the reality is that it's actually because data centres are not paying their fair share in relation to that.
0: And that's Sinn Féin Deputy for Galway East, Louis O'Hara. The short-term let register will come into effect from the 1st of December this year, with all operators having a legal obligation to register by the 31st of December 2026. Minister for Enterprise, Tourism and Employment Peter Burke and Minister for Housing and Local Government James Brown have announced the dates today. Vulture Ireland will be responsible for implementing and managing the National Register, ensuring compliance with the EU short-term rental regulation. Under the new system, all short-term letting accommodation providers will be required to register with Vulture Ireland and to display their registration number or any listing or advertisement for their property. A new national planning statement will be published shortly, the ministers say, as will the short-term letting and tourism bill, which will reflect relevant policy agreements. Mayo Roscommon Hospice Foundation has honoured Joan Burke as their 2026 Hospice Hero for her many years of fundraising service on behalf of the foundation. Joan received the award from Hospice Sunflower Days Ambassador Miriam O'Callaghan at a special ceremony in St. Francis Hospice in Blanchardstown in Dublin last week to coincide with the Hospice Sunflower Day 2026 campaign launch. Joan was honoured with the title of Hospice Hero at the event. She leads the Ballina Support Group, organises volunteers and stock for the Hospice Sunflower Day collections, delivers and collects packs for coffee mornings, and looks after all the hospice coin collection boxes in Ballina. This year marks the 36th year of the Hospice Sunflower Days campaign, with the on-street collections taking place from Thursday the 11th of June until Saturday the 13th of June. Volunteers will take to villages, cities and towns across the country to help raise funds for hospice and palliative care services. And they say every euro raised locally stays locally. The Arts Council has announced that Laureate for Irish Fiction Eilish Ní Chaoimhne will host an in-conversation event at the Castle Bar Library on Tuesday next, that's the 19th of May. It takes place at 7:30 and it'll feature writers Una Mannion and Sheila Armstrong as panellists. The event, which is run in partnership with Mayo Libraries, is free and open to the public. However, booking is essential. Now, tickets can be reserved online through the Arts Council events page, or you can contact Castle Bar Library on 094-90-64010. The event in Castle Bar Library is one of a series of events as part of Eilish Ní Chaoimhne's Island of Imagination, a literary tour of Ireland's Laureate for Irish Fiction programme, which will delve into contemporary Irish fiction on a journey of exploration to highlight literature emanating from every county in Ireland. Ashford Castle marks a very special milestone today as Paddy Costello, a well-known figure to guests and colleagues alike, celebrated 50 years of service at the five-star property. An integral part of Ashford Castle's history, Paddy is described as a true character whose presence is as enduring as the castle itself. He had joined Ashford Castle as front of house porter back in June of 1976, and over the decades, his role has evolved into that of lounge ambassador, a position they say suited to his personality, deep local knowledge and natural gift for storytelling. At the heart of the guest experience, he brings the history of the castle to life for guests, recounting stories of times gone by and offering advice and recommendations on local attractions and hidden gems. His interest in people, they say, and his ability to connect with guests have made him a treasured part of the countless stays. From presidents and politicians to actors and Hollywood stars, Paddy has met them all. And looking back on his five decades at Ashford Castle, Paddy speaks most fondly, they say, of the families he's come to know across generations. Many he met as children and is now greeting again as adults, and says he's looking forward to welcoming familiar faces and new ones for many more years to come.
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0: Well, new figures from the Central Statistics Office show that annual residential property price inflation eased slightly to 6.5% in March from 6.7% in February. The High Court has decided to permit an extraordinary general meeting of PTSB to proceed on July 30th, which would allow shareholders vote on whether to approve a $1.6 billion takeover of the bank by Austrian group Bagwag. A group of shareholders had requested there should be a court hearing into whether the Minister for Finance, Simon Harris, should be classified differently to other shareholders. The ISEC index is down this evening 21 points to 12,498, with the euro trading at 87 pence sterling and $1.17.
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0: Well, showers will gradually clear away this evening and overnight, as fresh northwesterly winds will also ease. There'll be plenty of clear spells developing. Temperatures overnight tonight of 3 to 7 degrees, but they'll feel rather cool in the breeze. And then tomorrow, Thursday, cloudy overall and more unsettled, with a mix of scattered showers and isolated sunny spells. Some of the showers could be heavy at times. It'll feel cool tomorrow in a northerly breeze, with highest temperatures tomorrow of 9 to 14 degrees.
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6: Thank you, Teresa, and a very good evening from the sports desk. Well, Mayo FC have confirmed Benida as the club's first ever senior men's player. The 24-year-old joins the club as they prepare to enter the new League of Ireland National League later this year, which will be the third tier in Irish soccer. He will join Mayo FC from Ballyhane on the 1st of July, and he's been speaking about his excitement in joining the new club.
7: Initially, I hadn't really been playing football now for like the last 2-3 months. I was just kind of like just been training away, keeping fit. But one of the lads, I was at work, and one of the lads I know, he came in and he mentioned to me like, oh, Mayo FC have an ad up, like you should really go for it. And initially I was kind of like...
8: This was where they were looking for expressions of interest.
7: Expressions of interest, yeah. And I wasn't fully certain at the time because I was like, I haven't really been playing at the moment, so maybe they wouldn't be too interested in me. But I'm always confident in my ability and I know what I can do and bring to the pitch. But it's just really finding a team that have faith and believe in you. So he kind of just kept pushing for me to, like, you know, express my interest. So I sent out the, filled out the form and I just put it out there. And then they actually got back to me then, and then they just told me to confirm that I'd be there, and they said that, you know, they want me to come to the trials. So it was the bank holiday. Monday was the trials, the one just gone by, and I went there. It was a good session. There was a few players there, met the coaching staff. They just kind of run through us like what this National League will entail, and, you know, the promise for the future and where it can go. So I went to the trials, played the way I usually play. They seem to enjoy my performance and enjoy how I play. So here we are now.
8: And what do you hope to achieve with Mayo FC?
7: Just win games, success. Like this is new. This is like right now it's National League and we can get promoted to the First Division and we can get promoted to the Premier Division. So for as long as I'm here, my goal is to win, help the team win any way possible, score goals, get assists, just consistent performances. And just to get promoted and keep pushing, really kind of put Mayo on the map, because there's a lot of talent in Mayo. There's a lot of great players in Mayo, but throughout like my age group growing up and everything, like you'll see like the best players in Mayo, they kind of get like, you know, they go to Sligo or they go to Galway, like neighbouring counties, to really develop and push on. But at least now we have something here in Mayo for the youth, ourselves, to really kind of push the county and show like there's levels in Mayo and there's people that can really play at a high level and not just in the other counties like Galway and Sligo.
6: Mayo FC's first senior player there, Ben Ide, speaking with John Corliss. We will have a full interview with Ben coming up this Sunday as part of our Sunday sports programme. In other soccer news, it's been reported that Castlebar Celtic have been awarded a walkover into the second round of the FAI Senior Cup. The development follows the surprise news that their first round opponents, North End United, have reportedly conceded the fixture despite the possible implications. The tie between the Mayo Super League champions and the Wexford outfit, newly crowned Leinster Junior Cup champions, had been scheduled to take place this Saturday, the 16th of May. It's believed North End made the dramatic decision due to a congested fixture schedule, and the outcome is also a potential financial setback for Castlebar Celtic, who had been hoping to generate valuable funds through gate receipts for that home fixture. A couple of fixtures that are happening this evening then in the under 17 Division 1 from 7 o'clock. It is the clash between Manulla and Kilchmarnock United in round 7 there. Tomorrow in the Elvery Sports Super League at 7 o'clock, Claremorris host Ballyhane and Manulla take on Ballinrobe Town. Tomorrow in the McDonald Construction League 2, also at 7 o'clock, Glenhest Rovers B hosting the Ballyvary Blue Bombers. While in the second round of the Tuhi Cup, Eris Aintha welcome Westport United B. Friday evening then, the under 17 Division 1 round 6, Claremorris hosting Eris Aintha. Moving across to Gaelic games, and it's a big night for the Roscommon under 20 footballers. They take on Kerry this evening in the Dalata Hotel All-Ireland Football Under 20 Championship semi-final. They defeated Mayo 2 weeks ago in the Connacht decider. They now face the Kingdom at FBD Semple Stadium in Thurles this evening. That game is at 7:30. The other semi-final sees Kildare take on the reigning two-time All-Ireland champions Tyrone, same time 7:30 in Kingspan, Breffni Park. Also this evening, Sligo will learn their opponents for the All-Ireland Under-21B Championship final. The Sligo defeated Tipperary on penalties at the weekend, and the second of those semi-finals is happening tonight. Down are taking on Wexford. That is at the GAA Centre of Excellence in Abbottstown at 8 o'clock. There's also action tonight in the Under-20 Hurling Championship. Galway will be taking on Wexford. That is in the Leinster semi-final. That game is happening in Laois Hire O'More Park, and it is going to be from 7:30. And in the Munster Under 20 Hurling Championship, the final takes place tonight. It is on in the TUS Gaelic grounds. The defending champions Tipperary are taking on Clare from 8:25.
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0: Thanks, Stephen. And that's it from the local news and sport desk this Wednesday evening. Coming up after the break in Angeles, we're back with family notices.
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1: Monsmine Mass, Michael Neary of Milltown, Ballinlough, County Roscommon. Monsmine Mass in St. Patrick's Church, Glenlatten, on Saturday evening at 8 o'clock. Anniversary Masses. Seamus Egan of Ishlawn, Ballahadreen, County Roscommon, and formerly of Ferrymount, Castlereagh. First Anniversary Mass in St. Nathie's Cathedral, Ballahadreen, on Saturday evening at 6 o'clock. Sylvester Sylvie Kearns of Carron Temple, Gurcheen, County Sligo. Fourth Anniversary Mass in St. Patrick's Church, Gurcheen, on Saturday morning at 10:30. 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Memorial Mass, Father McGovern of Reading, England, and formerly of Liscarney, Westport. Memorial Mass on Friday at 7 o'clock in the Church of the Sacred Heart, Cushla, Westport. That's 7 o'clock on Friday evening.
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1: 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Hello, good evening. From now until 9 o'clock, it's Nice and Easy.

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1: Well, you're happy to be here tonight. I'll tell you what, we might stay till 2 or 3 o'clock in the morning as long as they'll film us. I just want to know one thing. Are you ready?
2: Well, I feel tears welling up, cold and deep inside my mind. I'm a big girl.

0: The mighty George Jones, and the race is on, and the winner loses all. Before that is Aaron Watson, a song called Hollywood. Good evening, and welcome to Nice and Easy from now until 9 o'clock. As I say, you're very welcome on board for the programme, and whether you're listening to us in our local area broadcast, you might be listening on the World Wide Web around this fair country of Ireland, or you might be listening around the world, morning, noon or night. At all events, you're very welcome to the programme. Our thanks to Therese O'Malley for the news and all that went that from our news department. If you want to get in touch with us now, you can do that on WhatsApp and text 087 900 41 41. And that's all thanks to Sean's Bar and Kitchen, next to the Rockefeller Centre in New York, where Irish hospitality is always on the menu. And Cathy is taking your calls as well, by the way. 0818 3055. Next up, it's Áine Crehan.
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Anya Crahan there, and a great song from a couple of years back, one called Born to Run. This is John Hogan. Song entitled Given More Time. We all need that from time to time. Somebody mentioned the time.

Singer-songwriter, supreme, and a great performer indeed all around, and giving great service to the music business out throughout his years. John Hogan there, and one called Given More Time. Going American country music again this time for you. This is Kaylee Bell. Kaylee Bell and a song called Cowboy Up.

0: or Cowboy Out.
1: 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Cowboy Up is the title of that particular song. Time check is 24 minutes after 6 o'clock.
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1: Right, let's continue with the music. This is Barry Kirwan.

0: Great version of that song. That's Barry Kirwan from a couple of years back, and one called Hey Soul Sister. Now, I want to say hello and good evening and apologies to the gang from Galway travelling home from work, because I missed your request last evening. You said hello to me and I forgot to say hello back to you. So I do apologise with a sincere heart. And when I come back after the break, I have a song from the two Johnnies for you.
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0: And get in touch with us on WhatsApp and text 087 900 4141, in partnership with the pub just in New York City that beats boasts the best Irish atmosphere. This is the perfect pint public house. Oh, getting tongue touched out. The perfect pint public house. Here's the two Johnnies for all the Galway people, and especially the Galway people that contact me each evening. And I didn't forget them this evening, but I did forget you yesterday evening. Here we go.
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1: Now, just taking the tempo just back a little bit, and a song that I play from time to time from Cathy Crennan and another radio DJ, Mark Roberts. This is one they had out in 2018, a beautiful song called Love Again.

0: It's a nice song, isn't it? That's Cathy Crinion together with Mark Robertson. Mark, of course, working on Galway Bay FM as well, and keep you entertained up in that nick of the woods. That's one called Love Again. Lovely, lovely song, I think. I think you'll agree with me. Anyway, here's a little bit more, something a little bit more local. Actually, before I do that, if your name is happens to be Dolores, well, this song will suit you down to the ground. It's the late, great Roald Mallow with the Mavericks, and a song called Dolores.
1: Ready? One, two, one, two, three, four.

Music from the Mavericks, and while it goes back a couple of years, a little bit of Roaring Twenties style there. I can see you all just doing the Charleston round the kitchen there to that one, and that is one called Dolores. A little bit closer to home, here are the Irish Knights. It's the Hal Ketchum song originally. This is Mama Knows the Highway.

Michal Rocklin there and the Irish Knights, and the song called Mama Knows the Highway Now by Heart, of course, took over the reins from his late father Marty, who was also a great entertainer and indeed kept many, many and did many functions up and down the country and up and down Mayo as well. So that we fondly remember Marty this evening as well. Knew him well, a gentleman. Right, let's keep going with the tunes. This is Clonahagan and Salt in My Tears. We are in a hurry to get in a lot of tunes this evening. Keep all you people driving home from work still, keep you all safe and sound.

That is Conor Hagan there and The Salt in My Tears, and that comes from the direct from the Dolly songbook, and a great version of that particular song. This is Neil McCoy. Going to take a little bit longer.

Neil McCoy there in a lovely version of a great song called It's Gonna Take a Little Bit Longer. I know Charlie Pride covered that in his long, long career too, many, many moons ago. This is an album from a song from an album called Neck and Neck. Yeah, it was Chet Atkins and Mark Knopfler. This is one called Poor Boy Blues.

Two absolute geniuses on the guitars in their own right. Chet Atkins, Mark Knopfler from a lovely album called Neck and Neck. That's called The Poor Boy Blues. We're heading up towards the top of the hour. Little bit of instrumental from Phil Coulter. This is called Runaway Bunion.

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16: 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Stockist of Sixth Sense, Columbia, Farah, Superdry and Rivet and Denim, Faddens.ie.
17: At 7, good evening, I'm Tina Gates. The Taoiseach says he doesn't share Bertie Ahern's views in comments he made about immigration. A video shared online shows the former Taoiseach saying he felt too many people were coming to Ireland and he was particularly concerned about those arriving from Africa. Mr Ahern was filmed without his knowledge while on a Dublin Central by-election canvass. Justice Minister Jim O'Callaghan was asked for his reaction to the video.
18: Well, I didn't actually see the videos. I've heard reports on them. But I'm very conscious of what was stated by Mr Justice George Birmingham in his recent report that was delivered to me in terms of radicalisation and the threat that it poses. And I suppose it's something that I'm very aware of. In terms of the broader immigration issue, obviously it's my responsibility as Minister for Justice and Migration to assert a fair but firm system.
17: An estimated 682 million women aged 15 or older were subjected to physical or sexual violence by a partner in 2023. A World Health Organization report for 194 member states shows 316 million women experienced intimate partner violence in the 12 months preceding its most recent survey. Speaking at a WHO press conference today, Dr. Annette Verster says the world is not on track to eliminating this form of violence by 2030.
19: This one in four women and girls they have been subjected to intimate partner violence at least once in their lifetime. In absolute numbers, that is 682 million. And this global prevalence had barely changed since 2000. So the world is unfortunately not on track to eliminate this kind of violence.
17: A consultant in emergency medicine is calling for convicted drink drivers to face a lifetime driving ban. The Oireachtas Transport Committee heard from doctors and representatives from Alcohol Action Ireland and the Climate and Health Alliance today on ways to improve road safety. Ireland has signed up to Vision Zero, which aims to eliminate road deaths and serious injuries by the year 2050. Dr. Owen Fogarty from Cork University Hospital believes greater enforcement of road safety laws would save lives.
20: You know, Vision Zero can work if you put in the right resources. If you have visibility from an Garda Síochána to be doing that testing, I think I got tested once 15 years ago. And then if you have the system in place where you can make people who are doing the bad thing to get prosecuted in a timely manner, and then that they are not able to go around with a lethal weapon forevermore.
17: The government's announced increases to fines for littering and dog fouling. They'll come into effect from September 1st and we'll see on-the-spot fines increased by €100 to €250. Junior Environment Minister Alan Dillon says the larger penalties will deter people from littering. These people in Dublin have been sharing their thoughts on that.
21: I think it needs to be more accessibility, to be able to dispose of your trash, everything else. But if it's like incense, like fly tipping or whatever else, I think then the fine is probably deserved. But at the same time as well, like €250 is a steep enough price.
22: Obviously, the price it was before, like people obviously didn't learn or they still continued to do it. They didn't really care as much, whereas €250 is obviously a lot of money.
17: Steps are being taken to address poor water quality at Dunleary Baths in Dublin. It's the only bathing site in the country which failed to meet minimum standards last year. Sewage overflows and dog fouling have been blamed, while the local council says it submitted a management plan to the EPA. These people were visiting the popular seaside attraction earlier today.
23: It's something that's very obvious. Obviously, they know where the sewage is coming from. They know where, obviously, the dog who they have to deal with as well.
24: Just really embarrassing.
25: What can they do?
26: At least the sun is shining.
17: Donald Trump has arrived in Beijing, marking the first visit to China by a US leader in nearly a decade. He'll be meeting President Xi Jinping for talks which may include the conflict in Iran. And that's your latest news update at 4 minutes past seven.
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27: For the scattered showers tonight, cloudier as the night goes on. Lowest temperatures of 5 to 8 degrees with moderate to fresh northwest winds. For tomorrow, it'll be cloudy in the morning with showers turning prolonged, especially in western parts. They'll become isolated in the afternoon with sunny spells developing and cool again with a northerly breeze at highest temperatures reaching 10 to 13 degrees. The solar index for tomorrow is moderate. The pollen count is high. And that is your weather for Connacht. The outlook then nationally, well, largely dry on Friday, but turning unsettled at times for the weekend and into early next week, staying cool with below average temperatures. That's the weather provided to us by Met Aaron, and on their website, met.ie, you can also obtain a 7-day local and national forecast.
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30: 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Tuesday's daily prize was shared by Margaret Hope from Ballina. Margaret purchased a book from Clark's in Ballina, and Madeline Carberry from Castlereagh. 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They get €150 each. 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Today's snowball numbers are once again 43, 56, 59, 70, 80, 40, 78, 25, 85, 1, 19, 29, and 63. 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
1: Yes, indeed. And we thank the Audrey House Hotel very much indeed for sponsoring the Nice and Easy program each and every evening here on Midwest Radio. We're into the second hour of the Nice and Easy program. And if you want to get in touch with us, you can do that on 087 900 41 41. Brought to you by the famous pub just off Fifth Avenue, the one and only Kevin's Bar, for lively conversation, sports coverage and great food as well. And Kathy is taking your calls on 0818 3055. Let's go with the second part of the show. And the brand new one from Miss Stacey Breen. I know.

0: Two songs there back to back that have a lot in common. They're both a little bit annoyed at their men. And that's as simple as that. That's Claudia Buckley. Tonight I'll throw a party of my own. And starting off the second hour of the programme was Fooling Around from Stacey Breen. There you go. We'll be back in a moment with more music from Norman Boland. And Norman Boland and Mick Flavin.
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0: Mick Flavin there and Norman Borland together and the Little Mountain Church. We say good evening to May and hope all is well with you. Mayo Dental's time tells me it's 19 minutes after 7.
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0: Right, I was asked earlier on to play Kissing Your Picture. I was actually asked to play it last evening, but I didn't get a chance. So I'm going to do it this evening, no problem whatsoever. This is Paul Franklin and Vince Gill together, and a great country song.

Wonderful song, wonderful song. Great country beat to that one. And that is called Kissing Your Picture, Paul Franklin and the Mighty, Mighty Vince Gill. I was asked to play Patsy Fagan. Didn't specify which singer, so I chose Derek Ryan. It's about as lively as you can get.

0: Now, there you go. That is a song from Derek Ryan called Patsy Fagan. Now, we have another request coming up, a very special request this time, because how are you doing, Midwest? How are you doing? We're grand. Just wondering if you could play King of the Road for my young Matthew Ralph, who passed his driving test today. So he is King of the Road. Well, if you're King of the Road, congratulations on passing your driving test. We'll be back after the little break with that dead song for you, one called King of the Road, and stay tuned.
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0: Nigel Livingston there, and we played it especially for Matthew Ralph, who today passed his driving test, and we say congratulations and best wishes. 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
0: Now, a little bit earlier on, music from Chloe Sweeney was requested, this particular song. We don't have a name to go with it, but that doesn't matter. As long as you enjoy the music, it's a good thing.

0: Big shout out to Johnny from the Love of His Life, Frankie, and they requested that particular song. You're Still the One, Stuart Miles, and a great song it is right now. We have an American country classic for you.
1: And now it's an American country classic on Nice and Easy.

0: Yeah, an old classic memory there from back from the 70s, and one called Radio Heart. That is Charlie McLean. Is it not to be confused with Shirley MacLaine? You hear me now?
1: Come on, let's go, girls!
0: Declan Ernie, Dance Forevermore.

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A great radio song. And that is called Dance Forevermore. That is the Bold Declan Ernie with that one. Great, great tune indeed. Right now, here's another tune from a great, great band. One of my favourite songs of the Conquerors. This is called Wishful Nights.

0: Yeah, the Conquerors, they are beautiful. It is called Wishful Nights. I am in line. Would love if you could play something from Jimmy Hines for a Galway listener. I will in the next hour of the programme. No problem for you. Enjoyed Patsy Fagan and by Derek Ryan. Didn't know he recorded it. It's about, three or four years ago. I haven't heard it in ages. Thank you. Well, you are very welcome indeed. And hello to Pat Doherty. And if we could have something from Eunice Morden for Pat. I'll sign, sort out something for you on the third hour of the programme, Pat. No bother. Singing, if you could sing, play Gypsy... Gypsy Feet by a lively number by Jim Reeves from James Radio suggested that one. James, we'll go searching for that during the break. And a very good evening to you and to all at Midwest. And we're kind enough to play something from my husband, Michael, and me. And Mayor, we are on our way from Manchester to Dublin, then heading to Carras in Castlereagh, and hope to be arriving there around 3 or 4 o'clock. Any choice would be lovely, but we do love Johnny Cash, and all the very best to you, and keep it country. Well, we'll certainly do our best to keep you entertained. How about this one? One piece at a time. How he put his motor car together.
1: Well, I left Kentucky back in 49 and went to Detroit working on assembly line.

the switch, all three of them come on. 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About that time, my wife walked out, and I could see in her eyes that she had her doubts, but she opened the door and said, "Honey, take me for a spin."

0: The Psycho Billy Cat.
1: Yeah, especially for Mary.
0: Paul.
1: Yes. And Michael heading on their way. Well, they're probably in Castlereagh at this stage anyway. So we're looking for something for Johnny Cash, and I thought a little bit of humorous. And that is One Piece at a Time. Now, somebody else was looking for A11 by John Glynn, and I'm delighted to be able to bring it to you.

0: John Glynn and the old country classic there, Don't Play A11. We've gone to the break. We'll be back after that.
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9: At 8, good evening, I'm Tina Gates. The government says there are a number of flaws within a bill to reform abortion legislation. The Social Democrats' proposals to stop women travelling to the UK for terminations in medical cases is being voted on in the Dáil tonight. Sinn Féin's expressed concern over the bill with plans to introduce its own legislation to ban the 3-day mandatory waiting period. Social Democrats leader Holly Kerrin says it's disappointing.
10: You could see a situation where Fianna Fáil and Fine Gael do more for progressive reproductive rights for women than Sinn Féin do if the entire party, the rumour is that they're going to abstain. So if some members of Fianna Fáil and Fine Gael vote for it, we'll see them actually doing more for that.
9: Doctors are calling on politicians to change laws around blood and urine samples being taken from suspected drink drivers in hospitals. The condition, which is stipulated by law, was designed to avoid a situation where the treatment doctor also became the prosecuting doctor during legal proceedings. The Oireachtas Transport Committee has been hearing from medical professionals and representatives from Alcohol Action Ireland and the Climate and Health Alliance on ways to improve road safety. Consultant in emergency medicine at University Hospital Cork, Dr. Owen Fogarty, says there's huge time pressure at the moment to get a second Gartha-appointed doctor to administer a sample.
11: There's a rather convoluted system where a different doctor has to come into the hospital typically to take the sample within 3 hours. Now that 3-hour time frame, that goes very, very quickly when you have a big bad accident. By the time the accident is discovered, by the time the fire service have extricated the patient, by the time they're transported, especially if you're in rural Ireland where we know somewhere around 85% of these deaths are happening.
9: A drug counsellor who delivered the ketamine that killed Friends star Matthew Perry has been jailed for 2 years. 56-year-old Eric Fleming is the fourth defendant to be sentenced after pleading guilty over the actor's death in 2023. He connected Perry to drug dealer Yasmin Sanga, who prosecutors have called the ketamine queen. The US president has arrived in China for a 2-day state visit. The Iran war is likely to be on the agenda when Donald Trump meets President Xi Jinping. It's the first visit to China by a US leader in nearly a decade. Brazilian beef could soon be banned from Europe just 2 weeks after the first parts of the Mercosur trade deal took effect. The EU says it will implement a ban on the meat from September due to the presence of antibiotics in Brazilian animals. It's getting relevant authorities until then to rectify the issue. IFA President Francie Gorman says there needs to be a strong approach.
12: This has happened before, and time and time again they've given the Brazilians a chance to get their house in order and they haven't done so. And what we did see when we were out there last October, and indeed 20 years before that, and in the intervening period between, they don't want to get their house in order. They don't want to meet the regulatory standards that we have to adhere to as farmers and processors in Europe.
9: Unifil says it's becoming increasingly concerned following drone explosions close to its position over the last week. Drones believed to have been sent by Hezbollah crash-landed close to the forces' Nakura headquarters in Lebanon on Sunday and Monday. Meanwhile, another Hezbollah device crashed through the roof in a UN position in El Hinya last Tuesday. Unifil has hinted these attacks took place due to the presence of the IDF close to UN-guarded positions. It's reminding both sides to avoid operating in its positions and not take any actions that could put peacekeepers in danger. Gardaí are deploying the public's eyes and ears on Ireland's shorelines. They've relaunched Coastal Watch targeting organised crime at sea. Assistant Commissioner Eileen Foster says if you see something suspicious on or near the coast, report it.
13: There's nothing better than the community's eyes to spot something unusual. Bales of drugs out at sea, cars parked on piers that would normally not be there, suspicious activities. There's sometimes criminals book into local B&Bs. There's something about people that they would say, I'm not happy with this person, and that's what Coastal Watch is really about.
9: And that's your latest news update at 4 minutes past eight.
14: And in sport, it's just kicked off at the Etihad Stadium, where Manchester City play host to Crystal Palace in a huge night in the Premier League title race. Pep Guardiola has made six changes ahead of Saturday's FA Cup final, with Erling Haaland and Jeremy Doku among those starting on the bench. There is a return, however, for Josko Gvardiol after more than 4 months out with a broken leg. Crystal Palace have also rotated, with Jean-Philippe Mateta leading the line as the Eagles look to build on their 50-point season. The destination of the Scottish Premiership could take another twist tonight. The top two are in action with just a point separating them. Leaders Hearts host Falkirk, while second place Celtic are away to Motherwell. Those games have just got underway. West Ham say that they won't appeal against their 2-point deduction this season, despite insisting that they disagree with the EFL's ruling in several important respects. The club were docked points in April for breaching financial rules, leaving them sixth clear of the Championship drop zone with two games left. In rugby, Munster have confirmed the signing of the Irish international Jack Ainger on a 2-year contract. The 27-year-old tighthead prop joins from Connacht, where he's made 100 appearances since 2020. While Ulster have been dealt a major injury blow ahead of Friday's URC clash with Glasgow Warriors, Irish internationals Stuart McCluskey and Jacob Stockdale have both been ruled out through injury. Stockdale has undergone surgery on a facial fracture, while McCluskey faces several weeks out with a hamstring problem. Both players are also major doubts for the Challenge Cup final against Montpellier the following week. And in Gaelic games, the Mayo midfielder Hannah Reap looks set to be free to play in the opening rounds of the All-Ireland Ladies Football Championship after her red card from the Connacht final was overturned. Reap had been sent off after Mayo's defeat to Galway earlier in the month following an incident involving Galway forward Eavan Noone. The decision means that she avoids suspension and will be available for Mayo's upcoming championship campaign. That's your latest news and sports update. I'm Daniel Pitcher. The time is 6 minutes past eight.
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0: And a look at the weather. At further scattered showers tonight and cloudier as the night goes on. Lowest temperatures of 5 to 8 degrees with moderate to fresh northwest winds. For tomorrow, Thursday, cloudy in the morning with showers turning prolonged, especially in western parts. They'll become isolated in the afternoon with sunny spells developing and cool again with a northerly breeze and highest temperatures of 10 to 13 degrees. And that is your weather. For Connacht, the outlook then nationally largely dry on Friday, but turning unsettled at times for the weekend and into early next week. Staying cool and below average temperatures for the time of year. Solar index is moderate. The pollen count is high for tomorrow. That's the weather provided to us by Met Éireann. And on their website, met.ie, you can also get a more comprehensive forecast.
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0: Great stuff there, Sean Fahey, and Stay the Night, and kicking off the third hour of the programme, a song from David Maguire, Help Me Make It Through the Night, all about night. Let's take a break, and we come back after that. We have Margot singing Shanna Golden.
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Yeah, the lovely version of that song, indeed, none other than Margot, and she always was requested that, to play that particular song from us. One of her top songs, indeed, and delighted to play it for you. Hello to Kathleen and Belle. Would you spin Martina by the Outlaws? Thank you. I think that song is under another title. I think it's something the 14th of May or something, as far as I know. I know it says Martina, but I have a funny feeling that song comes on in under another name. I'll have a rummage around for it, and if I can find it, I'll pay it for you now. Good evening, Eamon. Would you please play Patrick Curry, My Native Carlostrand, for Kathleen? Thanks. Kathleen, if I get a chance between now and the finish of the programme, I will. If I don't, I'll get to it tomorrow evening. Can you please play Four Country Roads for Tom O'Grady on his birthday, after coming out in the Ballinasloe with a cheap load of cattle from the apprentice that comes from. I tell you what now, I'm not going to tell you, I'm not going to mention his age on the air, all right? All right, I'm not going to mention it. No, I don't want a court case. Will I hell? But it's his birthday anyway. He's a bit over 60. That's all. That's enough now. The clock struck.

0: Donegal, Katie, that is Damien Davis, and it is 27 minutes after 8, that's the time.
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0: Now we also want to say hello to Sam, Sue, Phil and Jim, and they're looking for something from Tom Quinn, and I know there's something earlier came in as well from Tom Quinn, and we'll go back out to that in a minute. Hello to Anne, Bridie and Marie tuned in and listening to the programme as well. Thank you very much indeed. And the Tuam girls, Bridie and Anne, are also tuned. Two more Bridie and Anne's. So there you are. And thank you, Eamon, for playing John Glynn A11. You are very, very welcome indeed. And Rita Clancy, how are you doing in beautiful Belmullet? All right. And we'll see what we can do for you on that particular song. And well, if you could play the King, well, we've played the King of the Road, because that was for the gentleman that passed his driving test today. We have to play Jimmy Hines yet as well, and a few more requests that have come in, and Eunice Moran as well. But let's keep going with the music. This is Trudy Lawler, her current one. Good, lively one for the summer. All we need now is the summer. Request.

0: Tony Lawlor and the best years of our life.
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0: That's a nice song. That's Luke Combs there, and the current one from him called I Ain't No Cowboy. Time for the Sweethearts to Dance. This is Eunice Moore.
1: Sweethearts dance, that's what we do. The two-heart, two-step, baby.
0: Especially for Pat at Doherty, of course.
1: Dance round and round.
0: Wishing you all the very best.

0: Sweethearts Dance, that's Eunice Moore in the memory there. Would you believe that goes back 10 years, 2016. It's hard to believe it, but there you go. Time really, really flies, just like it does here. It's just coming up on 16 minutes away from 9 o'clock, and that is Rochford's time.
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Yeah, Gypsy Feet, we finally found it there for you, James, and I hope you enjoyed it. That is an up-tempo number there from the late, great Jim Reeves. Hello, Eamon. Maybe she's on about the 12th of Never by Donny Osmond. I think it might be similar. Give it a spin. I know the song. No, I found the song that you were looking for, Martina. There is one called The 31st of May, because she texts me back on it. So thank you very much indeed. But thank you for your concern and letting me know that as well. Indeed, it is a nice song, The 12th of Never, Donny Osmond. I remember when that came out. I can tell you one thing, I'm a lot younger than I am now. That's the first time I heard it, and the first one I ever heard from Donny Osmond, and they called it Poppy Love. That's a long time ago, and I tell you what, I won't tell you how long ago it is, because I'd be giving the game away big time, big time. This is for the birthday boy, Tom Grady, on the market for all of the gang in Castle Remark.

Paul Kelly there and a song called On the Market, and especially for the birthday boy. And that was Kim from all the gang in Castle Remart. And we wish you all the very best indeed. It's almost time to go on the programme. Nearly time to go. And you, by God, you kept me busy. I won't get through all the songs this evening with the best will in the world. There's one or two songs I just didn't get to. My apologies on that. I'll come back to them tomorrow evening.

Tom Quinn and the lights of El Paso for all the gang, especially Rita Clancy in Belmullet, and all the other people that I mentioned as well, aforementioned, as they say. Now, I won't have time to play John Duggan. I'm sorry about that. I just don't have enough time left at this stage of the programme, but thank you indeed for asking, and I'll try and include him tomorrow night. But we also played Tom Quinn for Sue. Sam, Sue, Phil, Jim, and thank you is the message there, and thank you indeed. This is Bernie Heaney. Almost time to go, says I. Hitching a ride, a good summery song from her.

0: That's Bernie Healy doing a great job on an old 70s pop classic, and we'll call Hitchin' a Ride. That brings us to the curtain down on the programme this evening. Thank you very much. Hello to Roger Leonard, Breege Leonard and Martin Morden, and we'll try and get in a song from Aoife Leonard for you tomorrow evening. That's about as far as we can go for tonight. Thank you all very much for your participation in the programme. Stand by for the news and the weather, and then of course it is Farming Matters with Declan Maron, as always, a very entertaining programme and a very informative programme. Whether you're a farmer or not, it's always something interesting to listen to. Back again tomorrow evening just after 6 o'clock. With the help of God, I'll be here, and I hope you'll be there as well. Till then, bye-bye, take care. Slán leat.
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6: Midwest Radio's top of the hour with Faddens for Men, Brafey Road, Castle Bar, where fashion never sleeps. Stockist of Sixth Sense, Columbia, Farah, Superdry and Rivet and Denim, Faddens.ie.
7: At 9, good evening, I'm Tina Gates. A Social Democrats motion to change rules around abortion has been defeated in the Dáil this evening. The party was looking to abolish the mandatory 3-day waiting period and the need for women to travel abroad. The bill was defeated by 85 votes to 30 with 36 abstentions, many of those from Sinn Féin. Fianna Fáil and Fine Gael allowed a free vote on the issue, with 3 government TDs voting in favour. Doctors are calling on politicians to change laws around blood and urine samples taken from suspected drink drivers in hospitals. The condition was designed to avoid a situation where the treatment doctor also became the prosecuting doctor during legal proceedings. The Oireachtas Transport Committee has been hearing from medical professionals and from representatives from Alcohol Action Ireland and the Climate and Health Alliance on ways to improve road safety. Consultant in emergency medicine at University Hospital Cork, Dr. Owen Fogarty, says there's huge time pressure at the moment to get a second Garda appointed doctor to administer a sample.
8: There's a rather convoluted system where a different doctor has to come into the hospital typically to take the sample within 3 hours. And that 3-hour time frame, that goes very, very quickly when you have a big bad accident. By the time the accident is discovered, by the time the fire service have extricated the patient, by the time they're transported, especially if you're in rural Ireland where we know somewhere around 85% of these deaths are happening.
7: A drug counsellor who delivered the ketamine that killed Friends star Matthew Perry has been jailed for 2 years. 56-year-old Eric Fleming is the fourth defendant to be sentenced after pleading guilty over the actor's death in 2023. The US president has arrived in China for a 2-day state visit. The Iran war is likely to be on the agenda when Donald Trump meets President Xi Jinping. It's the first visit to China by a US leader in nearly a decade. Brazilian beef could soon be banned from Europe just 2 weeks after the first parts of the Mercosur trade deal took effect. The EU says it will implement a ban on the meat from September due to the presence of antibiotics in Brazilian animals. It's giving relevant authorities until then to rectify the issue. IFA President Francie Gorman says there needs to be a strong approach.
9: This has happened before, and time again they've given the Brazilians a chance to get their house in order, and they haven't done so. And what we did see when we were out there last October, and indeed 20 years before that, and in the intervening period between, they don't want to get their house in order. They don't want to meet the regulatory standards that we have to adhere to as farmers and processors in Europe.
7: A number of Irish citizens are on board a cruise ship which has suffered an outbreak of the norovirus vomiting bug off the coast of France. More than 1,700 passengers have been detained on the Ambassador cruise line ship The Ambition, which is currently docked in a port in Bordeaux. 49 people on board are said to have active cases of gastrointestinal illness. The Department of Foreign Affairs says it stands ready to provide consular assistance. Unifil says it's becoming increasingly concerned following drone explosions close to its positions over the last week. It's hinted the attacks took place due to the presence of IDF close to the UN guarded posts. It's reminding both sides to avoid operating in its positions and not take any actions that could put peacekeepers in danger. Gardaí are deploying the public's eyes and ears on Ireland's shorelines. They've relaunched their Coastal Watch Brigade with targets organising crime at sea. Which targets organise crime at sea. Assistant Commissioner Eileen Foster says if you see something suspicious on or near the coast, report it.
10: There's nothing better than the community's eyes to spot something unusual. Bales of drugs out at sea, cars parked on piers that would normally not be there, suspicious activities. There's sometimes criminals book into local B&Bs. There's something about people that they would say, I'm not happy with this person. And that's what Coastal Watch is really about.
7: And that's your latest news update at 4 minutes past nine.
11: And in sport, it's half-time at the Etihad Stadium. Manchester City are playing host to Crystal Palace in the Premier League as they bid to close Arsenal's lead to just 2 points. Pep Guardiola's side lead 2-0 thanks to goals 7 minutes apart from Anthony Semenyo and Omar Marmoush. There's also action involving the top two in the run-in for the Scottish Premiership season. Celtic are away at Motherwell. The score 1-1 at the break. Deyzin Mehta with a crucial equaliser just before half-time. Leaders Hearts are 2-0 up against Falkirk. As things stand, it will come right down to the wire between Celtic and Hearts on Saturday. West Brom say they won't be appealing against a 2-point deduction this season, despite insisting that they disagree with the EFL's ruling in several important aspects. The club were docked points in April for breaching financial rules, leaving them 6 clear of the championship drop zone with just 2 games left to play. In golf, the US PGA Championship begins tomorrow. Padraig Harrington has given himself a reduced load this week, and ahead of his first round at lunchtime, the Dubliner has been talking through the challenges of the course.
12: It's pretty hard for me to turn up at a major on a Monday and try and get, you know, 36 holes of practice in. It would tire me out, so getting that work done now. I know the golf course at this stage is just getting a feel for the bunkers and the rough and things like that. A lot of 290, 300 yard carries, which are fine. The rough, if you hit it in it, you definitely could be really done for, but you're still going to hit driver and get down as close, because if you lay up and miss a fairway, you're definitely dead.
11: And in Gaelic games, the Mayo midfielder Hannah Reap looks set to be free to play in the opening rounds of the All-Ireland Ladies Football Championship after her red card from the Connacht final was overturned. Reap had been sent off after Mayo's defeat to Galway early this month following an incident involving the Galway forward Eva Noon. As reported in the Irish Independent, Connacht LGFA's hearings committee ruled that the allegation of striking against the player had not been proven. And that's your latest news and sports update. I'm Daniel Pitcher. It's 6 minutes past nine.
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14: Further scattered showers tonight, along with a few clear spells to start, turning cloudier as the night goes on, with a chance of more persistent rain developing towards morning. Lowest temperatures of 5 to 8 degrees with moderate to fresh northwest winds. And tomorrow, Thursday, will be cloudy in the morning with showers, heavy and merging to longer spells of rain, especially in western parts. They'll become isolated in the afternoon with sunny spells developing. Another cool day with brisk northerly breeze and highest temperatures of 10 to 13 degrees. And the national outlook largely dry on Friday, but turning unsettled at times for the weekend and into early next week, staying cool with below average temperatures. And for a full 7-day local and national forecast that includes all the latest weather warnings, you can visit met.ie.
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14: Welcome to Farming Matters, coming up on tonight's show. Darren Carty of the Farmers Journal will be on to discuss dosing of lambs and the final few hours before this application deadline. Michael Mitchell of the Mayo IFA will be on to tell us about an animal health event in Balmart next Wednesday evening. And Shane Geraghty will be talking to Oisin O'Connor of Chagas in Mayo about the key steps in making top quality silage this year. We'll have all this plus the latest farming news, and we'll answer as many of your questions along the way as possible. A very good night and welcome to this week's Farming Matters, with me, Declan Maron, bringing you the latest news, views and opinions from Irish agriculture every Wednesday night here on Midwest Radio. And just to give you a heads up, we've 2 more weeks to go on Farming Matters before we take our leave for the summer months of June, July and August, and back again then in September. Tonight, if you want to get in contact with us, if you can want to send us a text or a WhatsApp to 087-900-4141, and that's thanks to the Merrion Row Hotel and Public House in New York, located just off Times Square and home to the finest Irish hospitality in the Big Apple. Now, a couple of events and coming up in the next week, 10 days, and Embrace Farm are hosting an event this Friday evening in Ahamore. And this is Embrace Farm Support and After Injury and Loss. 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So where it's all happening in Ahamore Community Centre, and the air code for that is F35AT21, and it's this Friday evening, the 15th of May, from 7 p.m. to 9 p.m. And it's a free event, open to all, and there'll be tea and coffees on the night. And on the night there'll also be talks on succession planning with Succession Ireland, and then there will be a talk on bereavement and grief support with Embrace Farm. So if you want more information on that, you can, I'll give you a phone number in a second, or you can look up embracefarm.com, or call 085-770-9966 for that one. So that's Embrace Farm this Friday evening in Ahamore. Now, just upcoming VK Agri, their plastic, farm plastics collections for the weeks ahead. And someone texted in last week to say, Declan, you're not giving us enough of a notice. So we'll go for a couple of weeks out ahead of us, just so to give people a heads up. This Friday, the 15th in Ballymote, Mart from 9 to 5. That's Ballymote in Sligo. Then next week, we're on Tuesday. They're heading to Leitrim then for a week or so. So next Tuesday the 19th in Manor Hamilton Mart, the Wednesday the 20th in Drumshambo Mart, and then Friday the 22nd of May in Carrigallen Mart. Tuesday the 26th of May in Mohill Mart, and then the Wednesday the 27th of May in the Carrick and Shannon Showgrounds there in Carrick. That's the 27th of Wednesday for Carrick. And then in Tuam for farmers in, so the next few then are for farmers in Galway. So Tuam Mart, 2 days, both from 9 to 5, Thursday and Friday, the 28th and 29th of May in Tuam Mart. Then heading on to Gort on the 2nd of June, which is a Tuesday. Athenry on Friday, the 5th of June. Loughrea Mart on Tuesday the 9th of June, and Portumna Mart in Thursday the 11th of June. So that's just kind of the upcoming VKA Farm Plastics Bring Centres for the next few weeks. People will be bringing their bale wraps, and there'll also be a lot of silage being made and adding to them in the coming days as well. And we have an update from Chagas on making quality silage later on. Just looking at the Chagas Grass 10 update for the week on grass growth. So it was a strong week for grass growth. Even though conditions are cool, grass growth is fairly strong. Average around 60 kilos up to 65 kilos dry matter per hectare per day being grown right across the region according to pasture-based farms. There was a variation there from mid-40s up to the high 80s, so a good variation there as well. And grass growth predictions is similar for next week, around the 60 to 65 mark. I suppose the big change for next week is there's a good bit more rainfall in the forecast, with 17 mil for...

been major questions and continuing tonight around the future. You would have heard it there in the news before the programme. The future of Brazilian beef imports into Europe after the EU Commission signalled that Brazilian meat products could effectively be banned from entering the EU from the 3rd of September unless Brazil can prove compliance with strict EU antimicrobial and antibiotic rules. It's a major development this week. EU member states have backed an updated list of approved countries allowed to export animals products into the EU, but Brazil has been left off that list. The Commission says that countries exporting into the EU must prove they comply with rules banning the use of certain antimicrobials in livestock for growth promotion and restricting antibiotics considered critical for human medicine. The move follows growing security over production standards in Brazil, with Irish Farmers Association President Francie Gorman saying Brussels is finally beginning to take the threat of antimicrobial resistance seriously. The IFA and the Farmers Journal, of course, carried out an investigation in Brazil late last year, travelling across four states, examining antibiotic use on beef farms. And according to the IFA, investigators will be able to buy antibiotics over the counter without prescription from farm identification or even inventory checks in some cases. Francie Gorman says the findings were startling and claims the EU authorities ignored concerns while pushing ahead with the Mercosur trade agreement. He says that the announcement must now be backed up with meaningful action. The story also recognised concerns following last year's hormone beef controversy when Brazilian beef containing a hormone banned in the EU entered the EU food chain, including some product here in Ireland, which was consumed before recall notices were issued. Brazil today has rejected angrily the Commission's move, saying it received the decision with surprise and promised to take all necessary steps to reverse it. Brazilian officials are now seeking urgent talks with EU authorities, and under the current plans, the restrictions would come into effect, as I said, from the 3rd of September, unless Brazil can demonstrate full compliance with the EU food safety and antimicrobial regulations across the full lifetime of the animals entering the supply chain. So work to be done there from Brazil's point of view. We might mention this with Darren when he comes on in a couple of minutes, but it's one to keep an eye on. Elsewhere then, beef farmers are sold out by factories and EU bureaucrats, say the IFA. And livestock chair Declan Hanrahan says that the relentless cuts to beef prices and factories must stop, warning that Irish farmers are being left well behind in key export markets. He said the latest Borbia prime export benchmark shows a gap of 45 cent per kilo between Irish prices and export market returns for just 2 weeks ago. And he's criticised the delay in publishing market information, saying farmers need more up-to-date data. Hanrahan says despite pressure in global markets, the UK beef price is still running at the equivalent of €7.48 per kilo for R3 steers, around 46 cent a kilo ahead of Irish prices, while the EU young bull prices are also significantly strong. The IFA says factories need to stand firmer in the market price in marketplace and return a stronger price to farmers, while also calling on Borbia to better defend quality assured Irish beef against what it describes as cheap imports in UK and EU markets. The organisation says the Irish beef farmers are producing some of the highest standards in the world, have invested heavily in their systems and deserve a fair return on that investment. Hanrahan also referenced growing concerns around Brazilian beef imports and antibiotic usage, saying recent developments in EU levels should act and wake up call around the dangers of relying on cheaper Southern Hemisphere imports. The IFA say factories and Borbia must now use those concerns to strengthen the position and value of Irish beef across export markets. So Irish beef struggling, I suppose, in the UK market. We spoke to Adam Woods last week, and we spoke to Borbia the previous week, and both saying that we were losing ground in the UK market, typically to due to price point. So it's one that we need to promote our regulations on, I suppose, promote how we're getting our beef produced and the traceability of it into that market. I'm joined now on the line by Darren Carty, who is Sheep and Schemes Editor with the Farmers Journal, to talk a bit about sheep markets and sheep with me, and of course schemes as well. Darren, you're very welcome to the programme.

0: tonight.
1: Thanks, Declan. Thanks for having me on.
0: No problem at all, Darren. We'll start on the sheep side of things. A difficult spring for the lambing, but I suppose that's mostly over with now. Maybe hill flocks are still going through it, but what's the report on the spring lambing and how farmers getting on?
1: Yeah, sort of variable, Declan. There was a good bit of mortality in some cases. So it was sort of hit those flocks, the what in the very early flocks or the later flocks. It was anyone that was, I suppose, maybe lambing the last few days of March, start of April, and then there was a sort of week of good weather, and then there was storm conditions again. There was, I'm not sure what the name of the storm was now, and a week on from that storm, there was a very bad weekend again, and there was a good bit of reports of mortality around that, even older lambs. But once we sort of worked through that, it seemed to come out the far side of it. But as you said, plenty of challenges still, Declan, like grass growth is poorish enough. There's no, I suppose, maybe nature to it. So it's not a case of, say, sheep farmers being out of trouble yet. There still is a lot of issues still there, I suppose. Maybe I won't say issues. There's still a lot of challenges to get over. But for anyone that's lambed early and is coming out the right side of having lambs to sell now, they're in a great position.
0: Yeah, and we'll come on to markets maybe in a minute. I just want to touch for a couple of minutes on dosing of lambs on that side of things. It has been very cold. Does that reduce worm burdens in pastures? And, you know, does dosing have to take a different regime this year given the cold conditions?
1: Yeah, it definitely, say, reduces the threat from your roundworms, Declan. But the threat from the Mahardiris is probably higher than it has been, even though the weather is cold.
0: Okay.
1: There was ideal conditions for a mass hatch of the Mahardiris larva. That sort of occurred in most places around, I suppose, maybe into March, that left sort of lambs that were 6, 8, 10 weeks of age needing dosing coming into the middle of April onwards. A lot of, I suppose, maybe your listeners, they might be lambing later. It's only now that those lambs are coming at risk. And it's important, I suppose, maybe to be aware of that, is that the high-risk lambs are those lambs maybe 6, 7 weeks of age. And even farmers would have said this year that they've seen the signs in the Mahardiris, which is a sort of green scour, lambs not thriving well, even in lambs from 4 or 5 weeks of age onwards, because yours maybe wanting milking as well after a difficult year, and the lambs are eating more grass and picking up more larvae. Now, once those lambs are dosed, they should be on the right track again. And over time, lambs will develop immunity, but it might take them a while given the year that's in it and depending on the challenge. So it's just important, I suppose, maybe to stay cognizant of that. But as you said, like the threat from your normal roundworms, we probably haven't seen that, and I don't think we'll see it yet until we get a bit of heat, which will be in a couple of weeks' time, which are to be aware of. Nematodiris is still a big risk.
0: And just on nematodiris, that's your white wormer group, it will take care of that.
1: Exactly. And that's the advice from all the vets at the moment, is just to use your white wormer group, because that's the wormer group, say, that there has been a lot of resistance to your roundworms, or to, I suppose, maybe your main season worms. There has only been minor reports of resistance to mad iris and white wormers in the UK. So the advice is still to continue to use that, but just be cognizant that if you have lambs that are continuing to show signs after being treated, that there could possibly be resistance issues. But that's not seen as a real worry yet here, Declan, at all. It's still still the real, I suppose, maybe basis is to use that white drench.
0: Okay. For the likes of your roundworms then, so forecast is showing kind of more wetter conditions and maybe getting milder towards the end of next week, but we're probably still a few weeks off a major worm burden.
1: How we are, Declan, I'd say we'll probably be going on where things are, I'd say it could be into June this year. Now, saying that, we'll be monitoring fecal egg counts from some of the farmers. We'll be talking to joggers on that they are taking a lot of fecal egg counts, and some of their better farm program farms and the research flocks. We'll be looking at them in Tullamore Farm as well. And if we get any indication before that, we'll be, I suppose, maybe sharing that news with farmers. But I would imagine, Declan, we're a few weeks away.
0: Yeah.
1: We've had no real right heat at all to get to get any sort of, I suppose, maybe an increase in worm burdens on pasture yet.
0: Lovely stuff. Well, you mentioned Tullamore Farm. I wanted to ask you about the blue tongue vaccine, specifically for sheep. Is it a one dose or a two dose for sheep? What time of year? I know for cattle it was important to get it in maybe before the start of the breeding season. For sheep, have we got a bigger window to get that vaccine in?
1: We have a bigger window on sheep, Declan, for some of the vaccines because they're only one dose. So on Tullamore Farm, we went with the Bultavor 3 vaccine that was an administration of 1 ml and it build immunity 3 weeks after the, say, vaccination. There is two other vaccines on the market, BluVac 3, that is a double dose vaccine. So it's two doses of 2 ml, 3 weeks apart. And it takes 21 days for the completion, for the building of, say, I suppose, immunity after that second dose. And then the other vaccine is called Silival BTV3, and that is a single 2 ml dose, and the onset of immunity is 28 days after the completion of the primary vaccinations course. I'd say we're probably looking, Declan, that if you are thinking about vaccinating, it's worth doing it sooner rather than later. If you have sheep in for maybe dosing or lambs in for dosing or foot bathing or anything like that, I suppose the high risk temperatures will probably start to hit from June onwards, and that's when you could or possibly start to see maybe a spread of more cases of the blue tongue vaccine, blue tongue virus. Now, look, we don't know what that is going to look like, given the way it spread in the UK last year. There wasn't a lot of clinical symptoms, but they found that this year then that they had a lot of fertility problems, some barrenness in cows in particular. So that was a knock-on consequence of it. Whether we'd see that in Ireland is the early days to say, but my advice is if you are thinking, well, then there's no real merit in delaying that vaccine administration. You're as well off to move sooner rather than later. Just to note, you have to order that through your vet, Declan, so okay. It's not just a case of maybe deciding on a Saturday morning, if you have help on hand, I'll ramble in and get a few doses off it. You just want to be making a call to make sure the vet has it.
0: In the pages of the paper this week, Darren, you're writing about sheep dipping and handling. Give us an overview of what you're writing about.
1: Yeah, there's a piece there, Declan, looking at, we do every year as we go through all of the, say, the external parasite control options, poor on sheep dips. There's a useful enough table there that shows the duration of cover, what's treated, and I suppose maybe the other external parasites that are covered as well. We have a piece on tick control because that's becoming quite a big issue. Some of your listeners will be well aware of that, Declan, that the tick season is hitting earlier and hitting probably more severe. Last week was World Tick Awareness Day, and the HSE were putting out advice, and I suppose as farmers we often look at maybe protecting animals, but the HSE were really putting the point across around, say, farmers, anyone walking, hill walkers, anybody really working in the countryside or working outside, around the risk of Lyme disease. And that's something that farmers have to be cognizant of too. Farmers are, I suppose, maybe up against it in that we still don't have a vaccine for Lupin Hill after, I think, the last vaccine was 2017. There's work being done in Mordoon Agricultural Institute in Scotland, and they're looking at bringing a vaccine commercially to market. But I think that's still a bit of the way off, so we're going to have to rely on tick control. The other, I suppose, maybe interesting one that's in the focus as well, Declan, is around the price of wool. So the price of wool is expected to double this year. Now, it's coming from a low base before anyone goes and orders any big investments on the back of wool prices. But it's going roughly from around 30 cent last year for lowland wool up to about 60 cent. Some of the merchants haven't set the price yet, Declan, until the last British wool sale, because they think that might go to 65, 70 cent. There is a good bit of demand there. So I suppose it's a wait and see situation for a couple of weeks for that. Still not great prices if you're looking at white scotch or black scotch wool. White scotch wool around 25, 30 cent, and black scotch wool around 15 or 20 cent. So it is, look at, I suppose it's moving in the right direction. Still not in a position to cover, say, cost of shearing, but at least it's a move in the right direction.
0: And what's driving the increase, Darren?
1: Just global supplies tighter everywhere.
0: Yeah.
1: China's back on the market buying, and there's a right bit of demand. There's less sheep in New Zealand, less sheep in a lot of, I suppose, maybe European continental countries. And right across the globe, there's less sheep, less wool. There's also, I suppose, what's really driving as well is in Australia, there has been a big switch over the last decade to keeping sheep for meat production as opposed to wool. And that has had a significant impact on the volume of wool that they're producing.
0: Sheep meat prices have been strong compared to the same time last year, Darren. Does that continue? And just give us an update on the sheep trade.
1: Yeah, very good this week, Declan, and a bit more life in it because there's live exporters now of into the market. There's a couple of different live exporters buying lambs for going to European markets and North African markets. They were active in Roscommon today, Elphin Monday, and I'd say you're going to see a right bit of activity in a good lot of March over the next couple of weeks. That's been driven by the Eid al-Adha festival, which falls from the 26th of May to the 30th of May. And that's really put, I suppose, maybe a pep in the step. Numbers are tight. Last week's kill was just 31,000. So very small numbers. Lamb price is strong. Factory prices are about 10 euros to 10.20 a kilo. Hoggets are steady at about 9.30 to 9.50, maybe up to 9.60 a kilo. And we've seen, I suppose, maybe lamb prices and live sales move ahead of the dead trade in the last few days, maybe prices up 3 to 5 euros ahead. So if you are selling, just, I suppose, maybe way up the best outlet and where you go, and just a word of warning that if you have hoggets to go, just take care to check whether they've their two teeth set and carcass weight, because factories are cutting where sheep have their two, say, permanent teeth set, or if they're at very heavy carcass weights, or likewise tail end hoggets that are short of flesh.
0: Okay. And would you expect to see a correction in price maybe after the end of May once the buy-in for that festival is finished?
1: I hope not, but yeah. I do think there definitely will be a focus on lamb. So there will be a correction on hoggets. It'll depend on, I suppose, maybe what lamb numbers are there as to what prices. There inevitably will be some seasonal pressure on at some stage, but I think that the next sort of two and a half weeks is the window to get any remaining hoggets gone. Okay. After that, I think the factories will switch over to lamb, and invariably that'll put a significant pressure. And I'd say you could see hogget prices falling fairly quick on that. How quick lamb prices, I suppose, maybe follow a seasonal decline, Declan, will depend on numbers. And I think numbers will be tight for a good while. So hopefully we won't see the sharp readjustment that we've seen in other years.
0: Very good. Just quickly turn to schemes before I let you go, Darren. The immediate deadline is BIS on the 15th, this Friday. Maybe just to flag that for people and just give us an update on figures. Beyond BIS then, there's a couple other deadlines that happen at the same time. Will you just give us a run through those?
1: Yeah, so BIS, Declan, as of Monday, there was 107,000 applications in. You might say that's a lot left, given that there's 123,000 odd applications every year. But on Monday alone, there was 3,500 BIS applications submitted. So we're into, I suppose, the real business end, where there's 3,000 or 4,000 applications being submitted every day this week. It's 11:59 p.m. on Friday night is the closing date. What I'd say, Declan, is for anyone that's sort of waiting to see around winter land, or whether they are dropping land or that, get your application in, because you have a window after it to amend your application. And also for the transfer of entitlements, it's vital on that. Just other schemes, Declan, there's three other schemes that are outside of the BIS as well. The National Sheep Welfare Scheme, which is offering payment of up to 13 euros a year, that closes on Friday night as well. The National Dairy Beef Weighing Scheme, which offers payment of 20 euros up to 50 calves being weighed, that closes on Friday night as well. And the CSP Dairy Beef Welfare Scheme, which is the breeding scheme, that closes on Friday night as well. So it's just important to make sure that you've all of those in order.
0: Lovely stuff, Darren. There we leave it. Thanks very much for that rundown. And we're taking our summer holidays for June, July and August, so we'll speak to you again in the autumn.
1: Thanks very much, Declan.
0: That's Darren Carty there, Sheep and Schemes Editor with the Farmers Journal. Stay with us after the break. We'll be speaking to Michael Mitchell of the Mayo IFA.
2: EU set to ban Brazilian beef. 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
3: 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New report recommends ditching of payments for drained farmland. Farm organisations on a collision course on active farmers. 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
0: And you're very welcome back to the programme. Joining me on the line now is Michael Mitchell of Mayo IFA. Michael, you're very welcome to the programme tonight.
8: Good evening, Declan. Good evening to your listeners.
0: Michael, you have details of an upcoming animal health event taking place in Balmart next Wednesday evening. What's happening with it?
8: We kind of hit on it there last autumn that we put a bit of a sounding out to people there to look after the weanlings for export and trying to hold on to these vital markets. So we said this year we'd go earlier. The calves are going to grass, hopefully those days, the early born calves, some of the calves that's destined for early autumn sales.
0: Mm-hmm.
8: And just to reiterate the importance of those markets and the health status of our stock going out. So we said we'd have an information night on animal health.
0: Good stuff.
8: So it's next Wednesday night at 8 o'clock in Balmart.
0: So this is on the back of a number of export markets that were opened up last year, primarily due to Ireland not having blue tongue and other parts having it. But you know, the importers of Irish stock were impressed with the quality. So we want to keep them coming back, but there was potential issues around vaccination and the health of the animals. So we're trying to put our best foot forward and secure markets into the future.
8: That's right. That's 100% right there. We got away well last year earlier on in the autumn, but there did a glitch come in it. And it was down to just not enough management done, you know, during the year. Make sure these calves are warm dosed, you know, make a consultation with your vets, whichever vet you have, and if you need to take dung samples, take them, but make sure they're being covered all along for stomach worms and lung worms. And I think this, by starting and making awareness this early in the year, hopefully will improve a better step towards the autumn this time and have it even better, because there was issues did arise last year in the second half of the autumn there, and it did create a bit of a problem. Plus the fact is, at the time there was a bit of a standoff there for a week or two with some of the exporters, and mm-hmm. It's not good. We can't, that the price calves we're making, we can't hand them over unless we're handing them over at the maximum level of health that we can actually get to. So that's what we're basically trying to get going again early in the year and make sure we work on it for the summer.
0: As you say, the value of these weanlings now, so for the sake of a few doses and a vaccination, it's small money when you consider the money that's involved.
8: Of course, and the alternative is, like, we need these markers and we need this outlet for our stock, because since I was talking to you last September, there was a fair good momentum going at the time, both on the wheel and the beef at the time. But the beef has had a disastrous run for 6 months. It has absolutely decimated feeders for the winter, and it's gone very, very sticky. Like, we're down 84,000 of a kill up to date this year. It's starting to really rise alarm bells in the whole livestock scene. Like, if we're down that much stock, mm-hmm. and markets supposed to be so sticky, like,
0: yeah,
8: that we're taking an awful hit on finished cattle. I mean, kind of keep going, and it's not going to work out. Like,
0: you would have fears over winter finishers this autumn filling sheds. You know, they might just look, I've been burnt once too often, and they'll stand back. So the having these export markets might be all the more vital this back end.
8: Oh, very vital. I think there is going to be a problem going forward, because there is no guidance. You know, you take in cattle at the autumn time of the year and face into winter, and this year is going to be exceptionally expensive going forward on account of the problems abroad with fuel and rising cost to contractors, which they have to get. They have to get paid, and they have to get covered for their diesel and their labour and their machinery. So it's all this is coming back to the bottom, the primary producer, which is the beef farmer or the beef finisher. And they can only take a certain amount of this, you know, take in a certain amount of the cost. They cannot absorb them all. And I think mm-hmm. We're being thrown the full hammer at the moment. And I don't think it's fair, really, to be honest.
0: Yeah. So next Wednesday night at 8 o'clock in Balmart, you've got Shane McCarville, local vet there in
8: Balmart. Shane McCarville, a local vet there that has set up a practice there in the co-op yard there. And there's one thing for us around here, I suppose, we're lucky enough that we have a good service with vets mm-hmm. in the area, which is a great thing to have. It's easier to get a vet than a doctor, believe it or not, but we have a very good service with vets. And just on that, I'd say, for a quick moment, just to send our condolences there to the Milani family on the death of Brendan Milani, a vet there, the one of Patches in Swinford.
0: Yeah.
8: It's a huge loss to his family, to his wife and kids and his own immediate family. So I just want to mention that at the moment.
0: Absolutely.
8: But yes, going ahead with the next Wednesday night, we have Shane McCarville there. He'll do a spell on the vaccines there and the best possible route. There's still pros or cons, or would you say yes or no to the use of blue tongue? Do we use it across the border? Is there selected bunch of stock to use on this year, not to go no further? We'll find out more from Shane.
0: Okay.
8: And Derek Maxwell will give us a bit on his side of it, taking on these calves, what they have to do to get them right for the transport abroad, and reiterate the issues that they have and they don't want to try and avoid.
0: Mm-hmm.
8: Porrig Mull Conroy there from Progressive Genetics will give a rundown of what they have on offer for the year in the line of sires, and to keep the balance right in the cows and hopefully turn out the stock that you need at the end of the day to get paid. And Adam Woods there from the Farmers Journal will give us a rundown on just his vision of it for the year and what he sees going ahead.
0: Very good. A full suite next Wednesday night, 8 o'clock. I hope you'll be finished by 9 o'clock for Farming Matters, Michael.
8: 8 o'clock there for Wednesday night, hopefully, and we'll see how we take it from there.
0: Lovely stuff. Thanks for joining us tonight, and best of luck with that event.
8: Thanks for your time, Declan. Thank you very much.
0: That's Michael Mitchell there of Mayo IFA. Next, we're moving on to our Chagas update and travelling the roads this week. There is a nice bit of silage already cut in pockets, and many others planning on cutting in the coming days and weeks, weather provided, of course. This week's update has all the details on how to maximise the quality of silage coming into the yard this year.
9: Thanks very much, Declan. Tonight, I'm delighted to be joined by Oisin O'Connor, a Walsh Fellow student based in the Westport office, to discuss the steps in making high-quality silage. So on a recent webinar, a price of €54 per bale was quoted to make round bale silage. This includes contractor charges, land charges, fertiliser and other associated charges. Given the higher cost of producing silage this year, producing high-quality silage has never been so important. When we talk about silage quality, we hear a lot about dry matter percentage and dry matter digestibility. Oisin, could you explain both of these for the listeners?
10: No problem, Shane. Thanks very much for having me. So dry matter percentage refers to how much of the grass is actual feed material and how much is water. So for example, if your silage had a dry matter percentage of 20%, that means there's 20% feed material and it contains 80% water. A sample with 30% dry matter contains 30% feed material and 70% water, and so on. Having a correct dry matter is key to making good silage. Dry matter digestibility then is the percentage of a forage, so in this case silage, that an animal can actually digest and use for energy and growth. It's the best indicator of grass silage quantity or quality even, and a primary driver of animal performance and concentrate requirement.
9: Very good, Oisin. So what would be the targets, I suppose, for some of the farmers across the region when it will come to dry matter percentage and dry matter digestibility?
10: So looking at your standard suckler farm, so your spring calving suckler farm, your target there would be your dry matter. You'll be looking at a 28 to 35% dry matter percentage and a DMD of 72 to 74% for your calved, your lactating cows, your suckler cows that are rearing the calves. So that 72 to 74 is considered top quality silage. For your dry cows then that are in good body condition, a 66 to 68%, which is it's adequate silage, but it's perfect for maintenance. When you're looking at some of the other farm around here, so your calf to be for your finishing farms, it's vital that a high DMD silage is used to achieve performance rates. So again, your 28 to 35% for your dry matter and your DMD of 72 to 74, and that's vital to achieve an average daily gain of 1 kilo per day.
9: Very good, Oisin. So, Oisin, we know the targets and we know the importance of the dry matter digestibility and indeed the dry matter percentage and their importance in making top quality silage. So I suppose the next question that the listeners will have out there is, how do farmers make sure that they're achieving those targets?
10: So hitting both your dry matter, your 28 to 35 and your DMD of 72 to 74 comes down to planning the crop for quality first and then preserving it right. So to get your top quality silage, aim to be cutting in mid-May. So that means spreading fertilizer for silage ground in the last weeks of March. The longer you leave it, so if you're spreading in April, late April, and the longer it goes into late May, June for taking up your silage, the DMD in your silage will drop and it'll become more of a dry cow feed rather than a high quality feed. So when your silage is cut, aim to manage your dry matter percentage with smart wilting. So aim for your grass to be shaken out and baled the following day, so within your 24 to 30 hours. The big thing is quality over quantity. If a farmer is chasing bulk for the first cut, it leads to a poor quality first cut, and that has a knock-on effect, and a poor quality second cut will be gotten after that as it gets later into the summer and early autumn.
9: Yeah, very good, Oisin. The knock-on effect there is very obvious. So, Oisin, you touched there briefly on cutting date and its effect on DMD. Now, traditionally, farmers worked off the old rule of thumb that 2 units nitrogen were used every grown day and used this to calculate the cutting date based on the nitrogen fertilizer applied for the silage and the date it was applied. But what would your advice here be, Oisin, on cutting date?
10: So my advice here is for farmers to test your grass before you cut. So grass testing can be done in any of your local Chagas offices. You just drop in a sample and you'll be called back with your results. So the grass itself, what we're testing for sugars. The sugar quantity in grass is one of the key factors for good fermentation, which helps produce good silage. We also test for nitrogen content. We're looking for a low nitrogen content, as it doesn't, a high nitrogen content will affect the sugar's efficiency during fermentation. So we need a low silage or low nitrogen content.
9: So, Oisin, when you're testing a sample of grass, then from a farmer's point of view, how do they gather a sample, I suppose, to make sure that it's a good representation of the field?
10: Yeah, so my advice for farmers there, when you go into your silage field, bring your plastic bag with you. Walk in a W pattern around your field, gathering handfuls of grass. That ensures you get a representative sample of the whole field. Important then after that, put your bag into the freezer for the night and bring it in the next morning into your office for testing.
9: Okay, so freezing the bag or refrigerating it overnight is a key part of the process as well. Oisin, over the last number of years, you've mentioned it there in terms of the dry matter. Tedding out of grass in order to increase the dry matter has become more common. What would your advice be to farmers who are tedding out grass, or maybe even farmers who are thinking about tedding out grass?
10: Yeah, so my advice it would be to ted out their grass nearly immediately after mowing, as it helps to wilt the grass faster. So ideally, you'd mow your grass in the afternoon when the grass sugar is at their highest, and ted your grass out afterwards. Aim to have the crop harvested within 24 to 30 hours after mowing. And also, very important on the tedding side, to ensure your machine is set correctly. Because if your machine is set too low and it's catching the ground and the clay is getting into your silage sward, it'll cause contamination.
9: Okay, yeah. So setting up the machine is as important as the task itself, and ensuring there isn't any of that contamination. Oisin, I suppose finally, when all the field work is done and the grass is mowed and it's tedded out and it's picked up by the harvester, or it'll be at the baler, a lot of farmers tend to think that the job is done, but it's only half done at that point, Oisin, and I suppose there's a lot of work to be done in the yard. So what are a couple of the key factors that farmers need to consider in the farmyard to make good quality silage?
10: So yeah, it's very important. The preserving of the silage is as important as making it. So when you're making your pitch, make sure it's rolled thoroughly to expel any of the air and leave a compact layer of grass in the pit. Seal the pit as soon as possible, preferably the same day, using good quality silage sheets. Ensure that the edges of the pit are protected from birds and weighed down. And then you have the opportunity then, after 6 weeks of fermentation, to test your silage. So it tests for dry matter percentage and dry matter digestibility. And that'll give you a good idea going into the winter of what your silage quality actually is. These samples can be taken and brought into your local Seagas office, and where they'll be sent off then for testing.
9: So Oisin, that's, I suppose, covered in pit silage, and it's a great description. In the region, there's probably a lot of farmers making round bales. So what would your advice be to those farmers?
10: Yeah, so look, when making bales, ensure that any damaged bales are taped. You know, if you leave the bales untaped, the air gets in and it prevents the fermentation process, and that's just leading to spoilage and wasting the silage. You spoke earlier, and the cost of making silage now, it's too high to be leading to spoilage. In regards to stacking bales in as well, bales can only be stacked three high if the collection tanks are nearby for the effluent runoff. So for three high stacking, bales must be stacked on concrete and located near your storage tanks for the effluent. Also, there must be any bale stack must be at least 20 metres away from surface waters.
9: Very good, Oisin. Yeah, very good. That's good points on the bale stacking. I suppose, Oisin, just a closer on the farmyard from a silage point of view and coming into the silage season, just would you have a closing remark on it?
10: Yeah, I suppose just to finish up there, I'd like to just say a few words around the health and safety around machinery and farmer fatigue during these busy time of the year. So, you know, look after your machinery. Make sure it's in good working order and fit for the purpose. Make sure all your PTO guards are in place, and any load that you're towing, be it bales or whatnot, are stable before transporting them. And finally, look, look after yourselves. Fatigue is a big problem in farming, especially during the busy periods. Driving or working when you're overly fatigued, it can be just as dangerous as driving under the influence. So all it takes is a split second, you know, for an accident to happen. So I suppose, like, look after yourselves, take a break and be safe.
9: Very good, Oisin. Thanks for joining me. So that's all from us here in the Westport Chagas office for tonight. It's back over to you in the studio now, Declan.
0: And thanks to Oisin and Shane. A quick look at Balmart report for last Saturday before we go. A big sale on Saturday with nearly 700 lots on offer. Bullocks 300 kilos to 400 kilos averaged 4.42 per kilo. Bullocks 400 kilos to 500 kilos averaged €4.49 per kilo, up 19 cent a kilo on last Saturday. As usual, farmers were given prices for 400 kilo stores that were not far removed from factory cattle, 300 kilos heavier, while 500 kilo plus cattle averaged €4.05 per kilo. There were some fine heavy bullocks weighing over 800 kilos that made over €3,000 and were bought all by northern buyers. Some of the top prices in the bullock ring, 285 kilo Charley Cross made €17.70 or €6.21 per kilo. A 390 kilo Charley made €2,380 or €6.10 per kilo. A 455 kilo Charley made €2,710 or €5.96 per kilo. And a 675 kilo Charley made €2,950 or €4.37 per kilo. An 800 kilo Charley made €3,190 or €3.99 per kilo. And an 845 kilo Angus bullock sold for €3,200 or €3.79 per kilo. A 910 kilo Charley made €3,690 or €4.05 per kilo. This week there was over 286 lots of heifers sold. And the tops then of them, I suppose, heifers, 300 to 400 kilos averaged €4.23 per kilo. Heifers 400 kilos to 500 kilos averaged €4.25 per kilo. And heifers 500 kilos plus averaged €4.12 per kilo. And again, then some of the top prices in the heifer ring from Baal last Saturday. A 280 kilo Aubrac Cross heifer made €15.80, or that translates to €5.64 per kilo. 395 kilo Charley heifer made €2,100 or €5.32 per kilo. A 480 kilo Limousin heifer sold for €2,600 or €5.42 per kilo. A 500 kilo Limousin heifer made €3,150 or €6.30 per kilo, while a 550 kilo Solaire heifer made €3,350 or €6.09 per kilo. Dry cows, 500 kilos plus, this week averaged €3.37 per kilo. Best prices by weight were in the cows, and there were some springers that made an excess of €5,000. In the dry cows, there was a 2013 Limousin cow weighing 970 kilos that made €3,520. And also a September 23 cow with its heifer calf at foot made €5,700. Sales continue this Saturday then in Baal again, and booking was today. That just about puts another hour of the programme in the books, folks. Thanks very much for listening in. Coming up after the break is Michael Commons with The Late Show. We'll do it all again next Wednesday night at 9. We have 2 more weeks, as I said, of Farmer Matters before we take our leave for the summer months of June, July and August, before returning once again then in September. For now, from me, Declan Maron, take care and a very good night.
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2: At 10, good evening, I'm Tina Gates. A Social Democrats motion to change rules around abortion has been defeated in the Dáil this evening. The party was looking to abolish the mandatory three-day waiting period and the need for women to travel abroad. The bill was defeated by 85 votes to 30 with 36 abstentions, many of those from Sinn Féin. Fianna Fáil and Fine Gael allowed a free vote on the issue, with three government TDs voting in favour. Donald Trump could use his state visit to China to urge President Xi Jinping to put pressure on Iran. The US president's arrived in Beijing alongside bosses in tech, finance and agricultural companies. Sky's US correspondent Mark Stone says it's a trip that was delayed due to the situation in the Middle East.
16: Clearly the Chinese are aligned with Tehran. They are impacted by the economic situation as a result of the Strait of Hormuz. They'd like this over, just like everyone else would. Are they going to offer Trump any help with that? Will Trump ask for help? Big questions.
2: UNIFIL says it's becoming increasingly concerned following drone explosions close to its position over the last week. It's hinted the attacks took place due to the presence of the IDF close to UN guarded positions. It's reminding all sides to avoid operating in its positions and not take any actions that could put peacekeepers in danger. Doctors are calling on politicians to change the laws around blood and urine samples taken from suspected drink drivers in hospitals. The condition was designed to avoid a situation where the treatment doctor also became the prosecuting doctor during legal proceedings. The Oireachtas Transport Committee has been hearing from medical professionals and representatives from Alcohol Action Ireland and the Climate and Health Alliance today on ways to improve road safety. Consultant in emergency medicine at University Hospital Cork, Dr. Owen Fogarty, says there's huge time pressure at the moment to get a second Garda appointed doctor to administer a sample.
17: There's a rather convoluted system where a different doctor has to come into the hospital typically to take the sample within 3 hours. And that 3 hour time frame, that goes very, very quickly when you have a big bad accident. By the time the accident is discovered, by the time the fire service have extricated the patient, by the time they're transported, especially if you're in rural Ireland, where we know somewhere around 85% of these deaths are happening.
2: Brazilian beef could soon be banned from Europe just 2 weeks after the first parts of the Mercosur trade deal took effect. The EU says it will implement a ban on the meat from September due to the presence of antibiotics in Brazilian animals. It's giving relevant authorities until then to rectify the issue. IFA President Francie Gorman says there needs to be a strong approach.
18: This has happened before, and time again they've given the Brazilians a chance to get their house in order and they haven't done so. And what we did see when we were out there last October, and indeed 20 years before that, and in the intervening period between, they don't want to get their house in order. They don't want to meet the regulatory standards that we have to adhere to as farmers and processors in Europe.
2: A number of Irish citizens are on board a cruise ship which has suffered an outbreak of the norovirus vomiting bug off the coast of France. More than 1,700 passengers have been detained on the Ambassador cruise line ship The Ambition, which is currently docked in a port in Bordeaux. 49 people on board are said to have active cases of gastrointestinal illness. The Department of Foreign Affairs says it stands ready to provide consular assistance. And Gardaí are deploying the public's eyes and ears on Ireland's shorelines. It's relaunched its Coastal Watch, which targets organised crime at sea. Assistant Commissioner Eileen Foster says if you see something suspicious on or near the coast, report it.
19: There's nothing better than the community's eyes to spot something unusual. Bales of drugs out at sea, cars parked on piers that would normally not be there, suspicious activities. They sometimes criminals book into local B&Bs. there's something about people that they would say, I'm not happy with this person, and that's what Coastal Watch is really about.
2: And that's your latest news update at 4 minutes past 10.
20: In sport, Manchester City have moved to within 2 points of Premier League leaders Arsenal. They've beaten Crystal Palace 3-0 at the Etihad, goals coming from Anthony Semenyo, Omar Marmoush and Savinho, while Celtic threw away a 2-1 lead to draw 2-2 with Motherwell in the Scottish Premiership title race. Leaders Hearts beat Falkirk by 3-0. The destination for the title will come down to Saturday's meeting between Celtic and Hearts at Parkhead. In Gaelic games, Kilkenny have booked their place in the final of the under-20 Leinster Hurling Championship. They had a 122-213 victory over Dublin at Parnell Park. Kilkenny will face Galway in the final after they needed extra time to separate themselves and Wexford. Meanwhile, the Munster under-20 final has been won by Clare. It needed sudden death penalties to separate themselves from Tipperary after it finished 224 each after extra time. And Kerry are into the All-Ireland Under-20 football final. They saw off Roscommon 115-13 points at Semple Stadium this evening. Tyrone await them in the final after they beat Kildare 212-13 points at Breffni Park in Cavan. And in golf, the USPGA Championship begins tomorrow. Pádraig Harrington has given himself a reduced load this week, and ahead of his first round at lunchtime tomorrow, the Dubliner has been talking through the challenges of the course.
21: It's pretty hard for me to turn up at a major on a Monday and try and get, you know, 36 holes of practice in. It would tire me out. So getting that work done now, I know the golf course at this stage is just getting a feel for the bunkers and the rough and things like that. A lot of 290, 300 yard carries, which are fine. The rough, if you hit it in it, you definitely could be really done for, but you're still going to hit driver and get down as close, because if you lay up and miss a fairway, you're definitely dead.
20: And that's your latest news and sports update. I'm Daniel Pitcher. The time is 6 minutes past 10.
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23: And a look at the weather forecast. Further scattered showers tonight, cloudier as the night goes on. Lowest temperatures 5 to 8 degrees with moderate to fresh northwest winds. And let's see what's promised for tomorrow. Cloudy in the morning with showers turning prolonged, especially in western parts. They'll become isolated in the afternoon with sunny spells developing. And cool again with a northerly breeze and highest temperatures of 10 to 13 degrees. And you know what? It feels a lot colder than that today. But anyway, there you go. That's the up-to-date news and weather here on Midwest Radio and Sport indeed at coming up to 7 minutes after the hour of 10 o'clock.
22: The weather forecast on Midwest Radio with Archers of Ballina. 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

And a very good night, and you're very welcome along to the Wednesday Night Late Show here on Midwest Radio. Michael Cummins taking you through for the next few hours around the country, around the world. I don't know what really had a look of a January's day about it this evening around this part of the country. Really miserable type of weather there, very cold as well, and definitely not heading, didn't look like it was heading to the middle of the month of May. But anyway, what it is it is. Now, it's text and WhatsApp on the show tonight, 087-900-4141, 087-900-4141. And that's in association with the crew at Riley's Public House, Paramount, New York City, and also indeed Connolly's Pub and Restaurant just off Times Square in New York as well. You can email the programme studio at Midwest Radio. And of course, if you're on my Facebook pages, you can leave messages there and we'll do our best to get around to them. And a special thanks to Declan Martin for the fine farming programme there over the last hour. Thanks, Declan, very much indeed. Always has everything ready to go here for me when I come in. And many thanks. Safe journey down to County Sligo to you tonight, Declan. Declan back, all going well, next Wednesday night at 9 o'clock. Well, we're going to start tonight with Larry Cunningham, who was so popular in country music back the years from the County Longford, Mullinock, just outside of Granard there. And here's a song that I always liked, actually, that's recorded and a real country feel to it. It's one called Good Old Country Music, getting us on the road this Wednesday night.

That's, of course, Larry Cunningham there getting our show on the road this Wednesday night here on Midwest Radio. And just at the start of the programme as well, to remind you, if you have access there to Sky 588 tonight, Paul and Jerry's show just started there 12 minutes or 30 minutes ago or so. That's going out now on Sky 588 Fit World TV and also online. And that can be accessed by Googling faithworldtv.com anywhere in the world, actually. So, yeah, we wish them well and do enjoy that as well. And keep listening to The Late Show on Midwest while you're at it. And, of course, the Ballygarman finished there a little while ago as well. The Irish in the UK, Martin Logan. So hello to Martin and Annette in Manchester also tonight. Now, Angela Mulvey is amongst Landathlone, probably tuned into 588 already, but I know she's also tuned into our show here, and she's looking forward to 11 as well when my own show comes on there. Paul is waiting for her favourite hour, 11 p.m. to midnight. So how about that? Amongst Landathlone, hello to Joe as well. Helen Carey, hello to Helen in Ballina, been on early to say hello to us. And Anne O'Brien has been on from Tuam. She's looking forward to our show tonight, as is Mary O'Sullivan down there in Killarney in the County Kerry. And of course Anne Nee, hello to Anne. Anne is in Bridgewater near Boston, and she's looking forward to a lovely show tonight. We'll be with you right through. High five, says Anne, over in America there tonight. Margaret Carlin tuned in Manchester, and Paul, they say hello to us as well. And Lorraine Fahey is in Tuam, and Breda Coffey is in Cork sending greetings, and Phil Corrigan, as far as I know, is in Lewisburg area, and we say hello to all, and we say hello to Anne Hussey as well in Tuam. Busy night ahead, Michael, high five from Tuam. Looking forward to your show there on the radio, and of course watching the television shows as well. So thank you very much indeed to all of you there. Next up, it's the big man from Ballymena in the County Antrim, and this is from his most recent album. Great song, great country song actually, based loosely a wee bit on the wonderful film of classic films indeed, Gone with the Wind, and that is the title of this song. So here we go, Tony Kerr.

0: On Stáisiún is fear sa bhean.
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0: so green.
1: The unmistakable voice there of the great Johnny McAvoy and The Listener Feels So Green. Lovely song from County Offaly indeed. Not too far from Banagher down that part, and yeah, nice part of the world indeed. So we'll dedicate that to great fans of his. They're over there in Corrigan Row up there on the north part of Roscommon. And that's James and Kathleen Cooney. I would also like to say a special hello there to Teresa Moran and Derry Vohey and Ball, to Kieran Bowles. Kieran is in Geevan, the county Sligo, or near enough to it anyway. And the double night of top class entertainment is here again, he says. And he'll be watching the television show a little later. So thank you, Kieran, for that. Thanks for being with us on the show. Maureen Howley is in Eclair. And yes, Sligo doing well there with a few requests. Maureen is in Eclair tonight, sending good wishes to us. And thank you very much indeed for sharing that with us. Also, hello to Kathleen and PJ Baskwell, who are tuned into us over in Rochdale in England with the Ahagour and Westport connections there. Shout out to you there. Teresa Horton says hello to us. She's from listening in Lemmy Bryan in the County Waterford tonight. Very best regards go out to you there. And also, hello to Anne Hussey and Shum. Looking forward to a busy night, Michael, between radio and the television show. Busy night indeed. High five from Shum, says Anne Hussey there tonight to us. And thank you, Anne, for sharing that with us as well. And Jimmy and Maura Hudson send greetings from Ballyleague on the banks of the Shannon, just across from Lanesborough there. And they say, we'll be here, Michael, if you're we'll be here if you are there. It's like the one about why are we all here? We're all here because we're not all there. But anyway, looking forward to another great mix of music, song and a bit of banter as usual. We will record your TV show for another night's viewing and enjoyment from Jimmy and Maura Hudson on the banks of the River Shannon. So thank you very much indeed here, St. Fallius area, just across from the church actually. So now, and also a quick hello to Anne Lee, who's been on there to send greetings to Anne Hussey and Shum as well. So you're keeping us busy there. And Maureen Egan says hello from Tipperary. And she's doing the same. She's listening to Midwest and she'll be watching the Sky 588 channel. Wishing us all the best also. Now, after all of that, I'm going to take a song here. I'd like to say hello to Mary Duffinari down there in Park in Castlebar, near Castlebar. Great listener of ours. And if my memory serves me right, I think she loves this song. Song I first heard on tape, Midwest Radio, one night coming up around Limerick there. And it's Teresa Garrity. She's, as far as I know, Innistimon, young lady from Innistimon. And she does a beautiful version of The Rocks of Bone.

Absolutely beautiful version of the song there from Teresa Garrahy. She's down in the county, Clare, good old Banner County. Well done there. See, they had a dramatic win there tonight in the fierce contest at a Munster under 20 hurling final between Clare and Tipperary. Level at full time, level after extra time, went to a penalty shootout. I think just Mark Sheedy was the star of the night. The goalkeeper for Clare brought off some spectacular saves in the penalty shootout, and it looked like Clare had blown it. They were after three penalties each, they were 3-1 up, as they say, at that stage. And incredibly, at that stage, the fourth and fifth players missed their penalties, and Tip players scored fourth and fifth to bring it 3-3. Went to, I think, the next 2-1 each, so six was scored, and then Clare got their goal first to go, and the Clare goalkeeper brought up a great save, and that was it. Don't like penalties in Gaelic, but anyway, that was how it was decided. And Clare advanced to the All-Ireland Under-20 Hurling Final, where they will play the winners of the Leinster Final, which will feature great rivals Galway and Kilkenny. Both had Kilkenny defeated Dublin in one semi-final tonight, and the other went to extra time, but Galway came through strongly enough, winning 9 or 10 points down in Portlaoise against Wexford. So there you go. Now, after all of that, we're going to say a quick hello here to Angela Mulvey again. I think we mentioned Angela, did we already? Or did we? I think we did, actually. Might have two requests in there, and waiting for their favourite hour, midnight. 11 to midnight. So thanks, Angela, for that. Sorry, we did do some of them already. And Pádraig Devaney says hello to all the regulars, and especially tonight, I just mentioned one that is in addition to the usual long list. And he says, you might mention on the show tonight that the month's Mind Mass for Michael Neary of Midwest Radio will be celebrated in Gran Lahan Church at 8 o'clock this coming Saturday evening. And just to let people know, if they might like to attend, and if they missed out for some reason or other, as often people can at funeral ceremonies. So that is on in Gran Lahan Church at 8 o'clock this coming Saturday evening. And Pádraig Devaney asked me to give that a mention on the show tonight. Michael would have been very proud of so many of Roscommon's achievements over the last 10 or 12 days, up until tonight now, and even then went extra time, losing out to Kerry. An unfair reflection, really, when I think Kerry got three goals in the second period of extra time and gave it a very unfair, well, look at that sport, I suppose. But Kerry going through there, and Tyrone going through against Kildare on the other side, in the other semi-final, that's in the Under-20 Football Championship. Okay, thanks for all of your messages there, loads of them coming in indeed. And hello to Eugene O'Connor in Balhadrin, who says hello to us tonight. He's enjoying our show. Mary in France, bonjour Mary. How are you? Thank you so much for your lovely message into us, as always, tonight. And somebody else, Mary there, she says, Michael, you are on the ball. It is one of my favourite songs. Yeah, that version of the Rocks of Bawn is performed by the young girl from Clare. And thank you very much, Mary. I thought that was one of your favourites, and we did mention you when I played it. And Mary's been back on to say she's looking forward to the rest of the show, and thanks for playing that song. Beautiful number indeed. Also, let's see here. Yeah, it's Nicola in Sligo now, formerly of Tubbercurry. Michael, I be with you till you sign off. Looking forward to the show. Love from Nicola down in Sligo tonight. And thanks, Nicola, as always. Great to have you with us. And also, one here, it says, from Patsy and Rita McCartney. They're tuned in Ottawa in Canada. They are always tuned in to our shows. They're looking forward to the show, and they say, lovely to hear Tony Kerr at the start of your show tonight. A good antrum man, he surely is, and I know you're very proud and very highly regarded and respected roots in County Antrim yourselves over in Canada for many, many years. You say hello to Robin and Rosemary Daly in Stevenage in England, who are tuned in, your friends as well. So again, thanks to all of you for those lovely messages coming through there tonight. We'll take one more there. It's Noreen Callaghan, I think, in Crook. It's in the Ferrymount area in Roscommon anyway. And hello to, is it Nora Henry, I think it is, and from, it looks like Crook Farm now, I'm not sure. But anyway, Noreen, thank you for being with us as well on
the show tonight. And one more, we'll say hello to request for Ethan and Michaela Munnelly from Bohola and wish him a very happy 11th birthday. And that's in from mom and dad and Dallin, I think it says there. So anyway, hello to Ethan and Michaela Munnelly, and the very best is the message on that one. I think possibly Ethan, I think they're celebrating the birthday there. Now, we're going to take a song here on the show from the late, great Brian Call, and one of the finest from the County Tyrone, Rainbow on the Rio, Colorado.

Brian Collins, a beautiful song there from him. We'll dedicate that to Paddy and Kathleen Hartigan there in Ballintaffy, Claremorris. They're listening into the show. Always nice to meet them, actually. Greetings to you, Kathleen, and indeed to Maura Dow there and all the Dowds out in Halliwell here in Ballyhonus. Thanks, Paddy and Kathleen. Great to have you with us. And indeed to Paddy's cousins, the Smith family, a connection there in Castlereagh. So hello to all of you there tonight as well. And where else are we going? A few other messages there that we need to get around to fairly soon. And actually, I mentioned of Kim in relation to all of that, and I hadn't actually seen a message that had come in early in the show tonight in relation to the hurling match down south tonight, the Munster under 20, and it says congratulations to Clare hurling team tonight on winning the Munster under 20 final, and especially to Ronan Kilroy, number 10, from all the relatives in Belmullet. We're very proud of you, Ronan. So obviously a Mayo connection there with number 10 on the Clare hurling team. That thrilling game when to, as I said, full-time level, extra-time level, into the dreaded penalties. And Clare just clinching it at the end. Munster champions. And thanks again. Well done to Ronan Kilroy. Hello to Belclare Tina and Roxy, I think it says. And I'm not sure. We'll see what we can do in the requested number. Thanks very much to all of you there tonight. And yeah, great to have you all tuned in there. Now let's see where I am going next. This probably got lost somewhere in, if I can go back here, in the cubbyhole, as we call it, out there where the post is put. And it was only last Wednesday, Sunday night, I actually came across it, and it came in at the end of February. And it's in from Lahardon, and it's in from Teresa Marie Canavan, a nice personal written letter, and hope all is well. I'm not going through it all here. Just want to let you know, recently back in the studios, recording some original songs, which I'll be releasing over the next few weeks. And one is actually a duet with Paul Carrington of Shannonside Radio. Kindly agreed to sing with me, and I hope you and your listeners will enjoy it. I'd be grateful if you can give it a wee plug, a wee mention, a wee play sometime, and that would be grand. So thanks, Teresa Marie, for that, and we're going to do that right now. And of course, Paul is a very popular presenter and nice style, and very fair to so many artists and different genres of music over there on Shannonside. So here are Teresa Marie Canavan and Paul Carrington with a song composed by Teresa Marie down there in Lahardon, and it's one called Love Ain't Easy. So here we go.

There you go. That's Tracy Marie Canavan from Laradon and Paul Carrington from over there in County Roscommon, Shannonside Radio. And Love Ain't Easy. And nice song. Touch of Eagles feel to that. I sometimes think when I'm listening to that, and that's not a bad comparison at all, at all, at all. Now let's move on again, and we're going to, let's see, what can we do here? Hello to David, and I think that's David in, David... in Dalchin Ballyfarn, I would imagine, David Nyland, and hello to Doreen and Jimmy, who are listening in Chicago tonight. Thanks, David. Hello to all the folks there, to John and Mary and all of you there tonight as well, Porrick and Maureen as well, indeed. And Four Country Roads requested from Big Tom on that one. Could you tell me how did Kerry v. Roscommon finish, Michael? Please call out the result. I haven't the exact result. Went to extra time, just 3 points in it at the turnover into the second period of extra time, and Kerry hit 3 goals and won by 9 points at the finish. That's, I haven't the exact scoreline. I was watching it on the before I left tonight. But that's the result from that, as you asked me to mention it for you. And also to let's see, to B O'Connell, shout out to B, and thanks B for your nice message intros in Roscommon and Ballinlough country, and Carmel as well, and always enjoy your shows, Michael. Thanks very much for your nice message. Always a great listener, both listeners to our show indeed. And Tyne, I think Anne might be on Anne's side of the country. Could be wrong on that now, but I think you are listening into your show as usual. And always great songs. Thank you, Anne, for that. And Mary Duffy says hello to, this is Mary in Northampton in England. And she loves the show, just loves the show, she tells me. So thank you very much for sharing that with us as well on the show tonight. So much other, many others stuff coming through here, and we'll try our best to catch up with whatever we can. But here's Buck Owens and Love's Gonna Live Here Again.

Gone sand, a beautiful song there. Love's Gonna Live Here Again. I'm sure Sheila McTighe enjoyed that one, and all the many fans of Bagones that are out there. That wonderful Bakersfield sound. That Tom Russell has a beautiful song out about how I'd love to be in Bakersfield tonight. But thinking about it, I might play it a little later on. Fine song it is too, and I wonder where Bagones is tonight. It's absolutely so nostalgic and beautifully written. So again, thanks to all of you for those messages coming through to the programme here tonight, and listening to you here in Tipperary Town, Michael. Love your show, as always. Paddy O'Brien, maybe if you get a chance there, Martin and Angela Delaney in Tipperary Town. Thanks for all the great music, telly and the radio. Watch your television show every week as well. Looking forward to it at 11 o'clock tonight, they tell me. And thank you very much to Martin and Angela coming in loud and clear in their home down there in Tipperary Town. Leave me off in any Tipperary town. And happy birthday to Seamus Byrne in Farham. I think it says from Noreen Callan there in Ferrymount. So again, we thank you for sharing those messages with us on the show tonight. Frank and Meath, hello to you there, Frank in Meath. I'm hoping to stay with you for the late show until the end, if I can. And thanks ever so much from Frank in Meath, a great listener to Midwest Radio. Now, I'd also at this stage like to if I can pick up this one here, to say a quick hello to great listeners to the show, Anne and Des Carolyn, and they're down there in the Crossmolina area. Big shout out to Anne and Des Carolyn there tonight. I would also like to say hello to Martin and Carmen Mulhern there up around Addie Mass country there tonight. And a very, very special hello to Margaret Gillen. And Margaret is in Ross's Point in Sligo tonight. And indeed, also to her sister Etna and her husband then, Paddy Henley. Paddy is from Rompatry, actually, originally. Living there in Ross's Point for many, many years. And Marie asked me to include a special mention for you there on the show tonight, friends of all of you. And we're going to pick a song that was, or going to play a song that was actually particularly requested for Margaret, because she loves this song, and it's Mick Flavin. It's a song we've started playing on the shows there some years back by the Easter Brothers from America, who composed it actually. But Mick brought out a recording of it on one of his albums, and here it is on our show tonight, Margaret. I know you love the song, and here is Mick and A Heart That Will Never Break Again.

Lovely song there. That's Mick Mulhern and The Heart That Will Never Break Again. We have one more song to go before the break. In the meantime, just one that came in very early, I just missed out on it now. It's in from Joe O'Connor. Joe's a great listener. I think he's there near the race course in Roscommon Town. And he says, Michael, looking forward to your show and to the All-Ireland series in football that gets underway in earnest next week, not this week, coming weekend, the weekend after. And let's see, for the next few weeks, a good win for the Rossies at the weekend in the Connacht final in Hyde Park v Galway. And it was the winner. The weekend football was the winner. It was a great game, to be fair, to both teams. And would you give a shout out to John Corcoran and Marty McDermott from Corcoran's Menswear in Church Street in Roscommon. John Corcoran was delighted to have met you at the ladies' football match in Tuam on the bank holiday Monday. And you had a good chat, and that's sent in by George Connor there in Roscommon Town. Thank you, Joe, very much indeed for that. And a big shout out again there to John Corcoran and Marty McDermott from Corcoran's Menswear. Church Street, Roscommon, good place. The very best to all, and thanks, Joe, for that. And also to Liam here in Ballyhaunis, Liam Dooley, we do call him, the Roscommon exile in Ballyhaunis. And hard luck to the young Roscommon lads this evening, beaten an extra time by Kerry, and maybe Sunday for Brendan Shine if you get a chance. So taking us to the news, I didn't have this available the other night, but we have Teresa Lawless. She's from down there outside Westport. She recorded this gospel type song album there about a few years ago, and wondered if we could during the month of May include this song that we always do play on some show once or twice during the month at least. And here's Teresa Lawless singing Bring Flowers of the Rarest, better known I suppose as Queen of the May.

0: Teresa Lawless there from down here, Westport, and that's from The Love I Have For You, the title of the album she wrote out there about a year ago. And that is, of course, the month of May, and hope you enjoy that. We're taking the news now at 11 o'clock, the news headlines back shortly after that.
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2: Midwest Radio's top of the hour with Faddins for Men, Brafey Road, Castle Bar, where fashion never sleeps. Stockist of Sixth Sense, Columbia, Farah, Superdry, and Rivet and Denim, faddins.ie.
3: At 11, good evening, I'm Tina Gates. A Social Democrats motion to change rules around abortion has been defeated in the Dáil this evening. The party was looking to abolish the mandatory three-day waiting period and the need for women to travel abroad. The bill was defeated by 85 votes to 30 with 36 abstentions, many of those from Sinn Féin. Fianna Fáil and Fine Gael allowed a free vote on the issue with three government TDs voting in favour. Donald Trump could use his state visit to China to urge President Xi Jinping to put pressure on Iran. The US president has arrived in Beijing alongside bosses in tech, finance and agriculture. Sky's US correspondent Mark Stone says it's a trip that was delayed due to the situation in the Middle East.
4: Clearly the Chinese are aligned with Tehran. They are impacted by the economic situation as a result of the Strait of Hormuz. They'd like this over just like everyone else would. Are they going to offer Trump any help with that? Will Trump ask for help? Big questions.
3: The World Health Organization has updated its figures on the hantavirus outbreak linked to the cruise ship MV Hondius, with the total number of cases now standing at 11. Two new cases have been confirmed since last week, one in France and one in Spain, with a further inconclusive result in the US still under investigation. Contact tracing is now underway across multiple countries, but the WHO says the global risk remains low. A number of Irish citizens are on board a cruise ship which has suffered an outbreak of the norovirus vomiting bug off the coast of France. More than 1,700 passengers have been detained on the Ambassador cruise line ship, the Ambition, which is currently docked in a port in Bordeaux. 49 people on board are said to have active cases of gastrointestinal illness. The Department of Foreign Affairs says it's standing ready to provide consular assistance. Keir Starmer's future as British Prime Minister is facing its biggest threat yet, with reports that Health Secretary Wes Streeting is plotting to oust him as early as tomorrow. Mr. Streeting has said nothing, and Downing Street earlier claimed it had full confidence in him. Transport Secretary Heidi Alexander says she just wants Labour to be an effective team.
5: There's no leadership challenge at the moment. There are some basic facts of the matter, where if you look at the number of members of Parliament who have come out and publicly supported him, that's larger than the number of people who said that they have had concern.
3: Gunfire has been reported in the Philippines Senate building, where a senator wanted by the International Criminal Court had barricaded himself. The government denies trying to arrest him and says it's investigating who fired the shots. The Irish Internet Hotline is urging the public to report illegal online content. Its annual report reveals nearly 50,000 reports of child sexual abuse material were processed last year. Spokesperson Mick Moran says they work closely with Gardaí and have the power to remove illegal content from the web.
6: And if you've any problems, you can report anonymously to us. You can report stuff that you feel not great about. But absolutely, if you feel you're a victim of intimate image abuse, please, please, please get in touch. Report it to us. We can get it down. We can get it blocked from circulating. We can do all those type of things.
3: A US court has overturned the murder conviction of a former lawyer who was found guilty of killing his wife and son. The case against Alex Murdaugh attracted global attention because of a Netflix series. South Carolina's Supreme Court ruled his trial was marred by the improper influence of clerk Becky Hill. Judge Jean Hoffer-Toll questioned a juror about it in 2024.
7: Was your verdict influenced in any way by the communications of the clerk of court in this case?
8: Yes, ma'am.
7: And how was it influenced?
8: She made it seem like he was already guilty.
3: And that's your latest news update at 4 minutes past 11.
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0: Let's take a look at the weather forecast. As I said, it's cold out there tonight. Further scattered showers tonight, cloudier as the night goes on. Lowest temperatures of 5 to 8 degrees with moderate to fresh northwest winds. Tomorrow, cloudy in the morning with showers turning prolonged, especially in western parts. They'll become isolated in the afternoon with sunny spells developing. Cool again with northerly breeze. Highest temperatures of 10 to 13 degrees. And that's about it. We'll just go with maybe a little bit further this time. The outlook for Friday, largely dry on Friday, but turning unsettled at times for the weekend and into early next week. Staying cool with below average temperatures. Did we need to be told that? We didn't. But anyway, that's it. And that's, we'll be back with the news headlines, the final news headlines of the day at 12.
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0: And welcome to the second hour of our programme. Now, on the Wednesday night show, we do not have phone reception on the Tuesday, on the Wednesday night show. We do on the Sunday night show, not on the Wednesday night show. So it's text and WhatsApp, basically 087 900 41 41. 087 900 41 41. Again, with thanks to Connolly's pub and restaurant just off Times Square, where Bernie Riley from Carlisle will be there to welcome you in person most of the time. After all of that, just letting you know, my own show, Paul and Jerry, have just wrapped it up there for another week on the Sky 588 channel tonight, and mine just started there in the last few minutes, and that runs through until 3 minutes to 12. So to all of you who are listening in, one ear to the radio, two eyes on the television, we say a good night to enjoy both. And we're going to start this hour with a person that I absolutely rate hugely, absolutely. One of my very favourite country female singers on the island of Ireland. She comes from Connemara, and that is Nan Tom Tommy. So here she is with a wonderful rendition of a Bill Monroe composition and classic, Blue Moon of Kentucky.

absolutely fabulous version. And I've said it before, I can never understand why Nan Tom was never maybe where she should be as regards one of our finest country music talents. A beautiful, beautiful voice, absolutely gorgeous. And there she goes, all the way from Connemara, Nan Tom Tommy. And Anne, if you're tuned into us over on Carra Road there tonight, we do send our Carna, we send our very, very best regards to you, as we do to James Jennings in Creevin Conger. Great listener, good man, James. James is an early start in the mornings, up early for Cranmore in Ballinrobe. So thanks, James, as always, for your lovely messages into us on Midwest Radio. Now let's see, we have something else there to get around in a few moments, which we will. And just scrolling again here, and please give a shout out on the show to Sean and Noreen, who are listening in Leinann, in County Galway, of course, over there at Kerry Harbour, and loving your show. And anything of your choice will be grand for us. So there, that's absolutely lovely message from Noreen and Sean in Leinann tonight. Beautiful part of the west of Ireland, no doubt about it. Again, thanks for that. And Teresa says hello to us, not too far away, just across the mountains there to Clubbrack. And it says, great show as always. Please say hello to Margaret Kine in Clubbrack, Clonbur. Anything from Matt Cain, if you can, our number one fan, would that would be great, Michael. And thanks, thank you from Teresa. So hello to Teresa there tonight, to all of the Kine family back there in Clubbrack. I have to just throw in a mention there for Paddy Higgins over the road, the bold Paddy. Paddy, if you're tuned in to me, I know what you're doing. So, Kashira Arish. Thanks, Paddy. Great man indeed as well. And hello to Margaret and Teresa there. Also, quick hello there to Patrick Fox in Foxford. And what's Patrick doing tonight? Well, he's qualified for the Connacht Fly at the weekend in Ballina at the weekend with the Ballad of Father James Horan, timely one indeed, on the 40th anniversary coming up. An amazing man, Father James Horan. I was thinking of him every time that the flights, when the wind is in the prevailing winds are in the southwest, and the flights there from Knock Airport take off towards the west, and they come up over Kelchamaa there, and they just come up mostly up practically over the house. And you often think about, my goodness, Father Horan. So many times our generation thinks of him in a special way. And some of the flights that are going down to Faro in Portugal or Malaga or something, they come almost directly over the house. If they wind, the prevailing winds, then we always know when the wind is in the east, because at that occasion they come in lower, and they come in over Knock and come over our way. Just go a wee bit down over Kelchamaa Mountain and hill there and turn over for Knock Airport. So it's like people years ago when the train line ran down there between Claremorris and Kelchamaa, they'd say you could set your watch. Well, you didn't have a watch, I suppose. But they knew the timetable, and they knew the time if they were out in the bog or whatever they were doing with the running of the trains. So special memories of special times, I suppose. Now, after all of that, Paul Gibbons in Claremorris. And Paul was on to me during the week. He gets in early and he says, you have to play Charlie Pride on the show on Wednesday night. And Paul knows his songs, and he says, this one. And you know what, Paul? I said, do you know, you are choosing a great song from Charlie Pride, because I remember Gene Stewart covering this, and it's such a beautiful song. Let's take it from Charlie Pride.

Beautiful song there from the great Charlie Pride, absolutely. Quick hello to James Caff there in Curry in County Sligo, if you happen to be tuned in, James. I know you're a great friend of Charlie Pride's over the years. We'll dedicate that to you as well. To Betty Geddes and Stuart there in Aberdeen.

to Mary Morley. Mary says hello to us in Ballinrobe, enjoying the show. Mary Cosgrove is around Castlebar there. Mary's a great listener, and she's watching the show on TV as well. And we say hello to Mary. Thank you very much indeed, a great listener and viewer of our shows. We head to London next, and we say hello to Edgware and to Margaret and Des Creamer. And they say hello to us from there in Edgware. And it's a cold night over there as well. And anything of your choice, but if possible, a Jean Stewart song for Anne and Liam Rosemont in Longford and Jean Kennedy in Cork. Thanks, Michael, and safe home later. It's a beautiful message there. We'll try and fit Jean in a little later on in the show. Good evening, Michael, from George in Dublin, a showery capital. Hello to all your listeners. And that's in from George Langan there, saying hello to us tonight. Good man, George. Well, we're going from London to Dublin, and we're heading to... There's one fair county in Ireland with memories so glorious and grand. We're heading to Armagh, and Molly has been on to say hello to us, and she says, good night, Michael, and I hope you're keeping well. We're tuned in, and we're enjoying your choice of music, as we always do in Armagh. Thank you, Molly, for that. Lovely to hear from you, as always, and Anne, and to Elizabeth and David as well, and to Anne Feeney, who says hello to us, and Anne is in Tubbercurry. So again, hello to you, Anne, on the show tonight. Right, where are we? Do you know, I am going to indulge, pardon me at this stage, but I'm going to indulge a wee bit. It's a good while since I played the Eagles on the show, and always had a soft spot for them. They were country rock, but they were exactly what they said on the tin. And here's a song I remember from back the years, indeed. I remember Maria Moylan, she was from Doro in County Leash. I remember her singing this song, Once Upon a Time, and it was, she did a great job on it, a good singer she was. And here we go with Take It to the Limit One More Time, The Eagles.

Oh, there you go. That's the Eagles. Beautiful sound from them from back the years. Very much of a generational thing there with the Eagles, but that is absolute class. Take it to the limit. I haven't played that for quite some time, I have to say. Just a quick hello now to Mary Earlis and Martin there in County Sligo, Castle Connor, West Sligo. Looking forward to your show, as we always do, Michael, and thanks very much indeed to Mary and Martin. Know them for many, many years indeed. Hello to Vincent and Justin indeed, in all the areas, and Bunny Conlon there tonight. Shout out to all of them. To Mary Nocton in Galway, she says hello to us, Michael. Lovely show from 10 to 11, and looking forward to the rest of the show later. I'm watching the television show now. So that's Mary Nocton there in Galway City, originally from up around Ballyconneely, I think, in Connemara. So we thank you very much indeed for that. And great to have you tuned in to us on the show there. Right, hello to Frank and Mead as well. Big fan of the music of Ray Lynham. Ray Lynham is up next, Frank. Hello to Kieran O'Shea and the folks in Mead, Dunderry. We say hello to you there tonight as well. We have a tribute actually to a friend of yours in the, amazingly, his name is Michael Neary as well, and he was from the Burden Kremlin near Sheehan, outside Castlebar actually, Ross area, and that's in the Mayo News this week. And the same name as our much lamented and great friend Michael from Granlahan actually, and just Kieran O'Shea from Kelchimahul, retired guard up there in Meath, now it brought it to my attention. So that's in the Mayo News. And Nora's there in Castle, in Claremorris, actually, Nora Derry. So hello to, we do say hello to all of you there tonight as well. And here's one from Kevin and Mary, and it's a very cold North Longford tonight. It's very cold everywhere. It's amazing, you know. We've felt that today. The jumper had to go on. And we say hello to the Murphys up there in North Longford tonight. Many thanks indeed, Kevin and Mary, always great listeners to, even when they were in Australia, they tuned in to us on such a regular basis. And we go from Longford to Greg Namana in Kilkenny, and we say hello to John Fitzgerald. Well, I might correct that. He's in Croydon in London, but he's from Greg Namana in Kilkenny. Oh, I'll re-correct it. He's actually back in Greg Namana at the moment, and Kilkenny home for a short break. And would you believe it, Michael, I was talking to your friend Rackard Cody today. He sends his regards, reckons you are a proper a proper gent. I hope that was all right. But can't get your show on the TV. Well, there you go. It's available, really, but maybe not everybody has the Sky, but you can get it anywhere on the laptops, phones and all of that if you just Google faithworldtv.com, and it's running there at the moment. And a song by Angela Reid, if you get a chance later. I'll see what I can do there, my John. Leave that with me. And good to have you with us. And I know Rackard for quite some time now. He's a great man. He's been the kit man for over three decades with so many, well, of course, Brian Cody, especially, of the Kilkenny senior hurling managers, but Derek Ling now, and other ones before Brian Cody as well. He's served under them all, and a lovely, lovely gentleman from Greg Namana. No relation, actually, of Brian Cody. It's just the same surname. But thanks, John. That's a really nice mention into us tonight as we go around the country and around the world indeed. Where am I going? Ray Lynham, I did. And you know, I could have played other songs from Ray, but honestly, it's hard to beat the old song that made him the star. And Ray's mother, as I've often said, is one of the O'Connors from Ballintubber in County Mayo. And hello to his first cousins over there, Tony and Johnny, and Rose up there in Kilmain, and Porrick, and all of the O'Connor family. A lot of people don't know it. They're all first cousins of Ray Lynham. Ray's mother was one of the O'Connors from Ballintubber. So here we go with Gypsy Joe and Me, a great Dolly Parton song. Now that's not Gypsy Joe and Me. It's a different song, but let's see if we can just hold that for a moment and pick up the song that we want to play. Hopefully it's ready to go at this time, and I think it is. Here we go.

Ray Lynham there, Gypsy Joe and Me, but a great, great song, and to all the members of that wonderful band whom I got to know so well. Back in the 70s and the 80s indeed, every one of them, we say a special good night to all of them there tonight. David and Anne-Marie Cawley and Anne Cawley, they're all down in Sligo town area. Send greetings to them at the Mayo Sligo Nicky Racker Cup in Castlebar last Saturday, and greetings go out to them on our show tonight. I'd also like to say hello to some to Clancy there and the folks. They're up there in the Clancy's up there in pub and restaurant there in Glenfarn in the County Leitrim, I think it is, am I right? They're up there in Glenfarn, and I know they have our show on and a lot. She's one of the Malise there from down around Shanahy, Killeaden country in Kilchamapahola. So big shout out to all of you there tonight as well. And also to Gay Clancy up there in Leitrim, good listener of ours and the folks. And could you please play something from Bernie Heaney? Yeah, looking forward to seeing her in Tierneys of Foxhall on the Mayo Galway border on Saturday night next. Good entertainer all the way from County Kildare, and that he's in from a fan of the music of Bernie Heaney, it says. So hello to you there tonight, heading to Foxhall. Tom Kelly's there on Saturday night. Greetings to all there, to Mary Nocton. Yeah, I think we mentioned Mary indeed, and Mary's in Galway there. Sheila, hello to Sheila McTighe. And Sheila, Michael, I'm spoiled tonight with the mentions on your radio show and TV show. Did I play a book on the show tonight, on the TV show? It's recorded in advance, so I forgot about that, Sheila, but thank you very much indeed. And thanks, a beautiful message in, and thank you very, very much indeed, Sheila McTighe, Tully Commons Castlebar, for sharing that with us. Right, next up, it's Bernie Heaney and a lovely version of a Jim Reeves song, This World Is Not My Home. Just gone 11:30 here. Midwest Radio, broadcasting around the country, around the world.

That's a rousing version of a great, great song. That's Bernie Heaney heading to the borderline of Galway Mayo in Tierney's Vauxhall at the weekend, Saturday night. Now, a quick hello to James Cooney and Kathleen. They've been on to Corrigan Roan. They're joining us since the show started at 10 o'clock tonight. And they say, thanks for playing, mention as I'm playing Johnny McAvoy, beautiful song, The Lusmouth Feels So Green, a great Offaly song, a little earlier. And kindest regards from James and Kathleen in County Roscommon tonight. Many thanks. I didn't get around to personally answering tonight, James and Kathleen, but always great to hear from you, and we thank you. Just when you're on your own here, it's not possible to keep all things going, and I know you understand that. So now, Anne Feeney again in Sligo, and June Den was in my class play, something for Michael Tierney and Jackie Bannon, if you get a chance. So we say hello to you there as well. And down there in Tobercurry tonight. And me, Michael, absolutely love that song by the Eagles, Take It to the Limit, one more time. So do I, Anne. It's a beautiful song. And I should be playing it more often. It just came into my head tonight. And I said, I haven't played the Eagles for quite some time on the show. So it's great to hear that. And that's from the Galway Girl over south of Boston there. Tonight, sending good wishes to us, and we thank you, Anne, for that. As always, indeed, hope Pauline is doing well in Dublin, by the way. And just come back to Sheila McTighe there and say, playing Buck Owens, and hope everybody's keeping well, the very best in Mourneen as well. So thank you, Sheila, for sharing that one with us tonight on The Late Show. Keeping us really busy here, I have to say, tonight. And let me see, where else am I going here? Yes, Jimmy Hudson back on. He says, Michael, I'm back to say thank you for playing the Eagles, and a little earlier on, the great Charlie Pride. Like yourself, I always loved and still do the great sound and talent that was so evident in the Eagles. I have them on my MP3 player as well as Charlie Pride. Every time I hear the Eagles, I'm reminded that they got their big break from the wonderful Linda Ronstadt, who unfortunately has gone through some health issues. And just a quick mention of Charlie Pride. I have that song you played on vinyl. It's on the album Songs of Pride. Charlie, that is. It was one of the first records I bought when I had money, when I got my first wage packet. I think I sent a photograph of a couple of Charlie's albums to you some time ago. You did indeed. And that's Jimmy Hudson in Ballyleague in County Roscommon. Thank you, Jimmy. That's a nice memory, and a lovely memory indeed as well. And Kathleen and Bal is enjoying our show tonight. Thanks, Kathleen, for your lovely message into us. Very nice of you indeed. Hope all is good with you. And Celia in Road in County Offaly, loving the music. Lovely, brilliant show tonight. And music and songs, enjoying them all, from Celia in County Offaly. That was the home of the famous Paddy McCormick. They used to call him the Iron Man from Road in football back in the 1970s. And I do have to smile, and it doesn't annoy me, I have to say, but honestly, I know it goes into other shows in Midwest Radio, but you know, somebody asked him driving home for Christmas. Not a hope. I keep saying 8th of December, you will hear that song on Midwest Radio. That's a policy here on the station. Now, here's a lovely message, and it says, could you please wish my wonderful sister Anne Mulroe in Greenawn, Tormacady, a very happy birthday. And that's in from Kathleen and Matt in Ruan in Knock, the Ballyhonus Road there in Knock. I will leave the choice of music to yourself, Michael. Well, do you know what I meant? It was Aisling, I think. It was Aisling. It would be a niece, yeah. And lovely, lovely lady. Had a great chat with her in Castlebar during the week, and had a quick word with Anne as well in Anne Mulroe there in Tormacady on Aisling's phone. So hello to all. Delighted to include a request for you. And you know, you're going to love the song I have up next. And this ties in now with, if I can pick it up here. Where is it gone on me at all? All of these pages of stuff here. We do have it somewhere. Yeah, I have it here. And now this is happening actually on Saturday morning down in Castlebar in the Church of the Holy Rosary. That's a note from Kevin Burke, formerly of well-known through rehab in Mayo over the years as an organiser. And Kevin is involved there with the renamed Mayo Irish Diaspora Society. And on this Saturday morning, they will remember the legendary Dolores Cahan,
during a Thanksgiving Mass in the Church of the Holy Rosary in Castlebar at 10 a.m. On Saturday, the 16th of May, which is next Saturday. And Kevin, originally from Ballyferry, former winner of the Mayo Person of the Year, tells us that Dolores is held in great regard all around the province and that and around the county indeed, as are her well-known brothers Sean and Matt. So we've decided that we will include her in the Thanksgiving Mass. Now that is also shared with other local families, of course, the Saturday morning anniversary masses in the in Castlebar. So Dolores will be also remembered in that as a Thanksgiving Mass on Saturday. And Kevin tells me his good friend Tomás Langan there from beside the welcome inn there in Castlebar will provide the music during the funeral liturgy, during the Mass, and they're hoping that a good many people from the region around the general Castlebar area will join them for the celebration of the Mass and remembering Dolores Cain. That's this coming Saturday morning in the Church of the Holy Family in Castlebar at 10 o'clock. And for all of you, we're going to play this song from Dolores tonight, and indeed for all the Cain family, remembering her fondly as we all knew her. What an absolute special talent, and what a magnificent, beautiful contribution to traditional music and folk music in Ireland. Dolores Cain, Sweet Forget-Me-Not.

Right, there you go. That's, of course, Dolores Cain. And just remind you again, Dolores has been remembered at a special mass in the Church of the Holy Rosary in Castlebar at 10 o'clock this coming Saturday morning. Now, we just want to say a quick hello here to Kevin Mulderry and the folks in Brayfield tonight, and there'll be Kayleigh in the Community Centre in Shaheen, out between Claremorris and Hollymount, this coming Saturday night, the 16th of May, with Michael Mihal Sexton, Kayleigh Band from Down in County Clare, no Mihal actually over the years, dancing from 9 till midnight. All support will be very welcome for that as well. So that's in from Kevin there tonight. And we'd also like to say hello to John Buggy. Thanks, John, for your good messages, and I'll read that one out a little later on. And somebody says there, I was hoping you'd play Bernie Heaney, such a great voice. And that's in from Nicola and Charlie in Tubber in Sligo tonight. Well, that is good timing. Thank you very much indeed for that. Okay, scrolling back here, somebody says, did you forget? So I'll scroll back to see. Did we miss a request earlier on? Oops, came in again from Liam Goodwin, so maybe I did, Liam. Must have had. Good evening, Michael. Looking forward to your show. Top class. And hello to Eamon McDonald in Dublin, to Noel Keegan in Ballyhawn, and Selena Donegan. Helena is in Manchester there. Something from Noel Cassidy, if you get a chance. That's in from Liam Goodwin in Manchester, and off Bunny Connell. Liam got lost in the mix there. There are a lot of them, so it can happen. So thank you for the reminder, and greetings to you there in Manchester tonight. Fair dues, and thank you for that as well. Where am I away to next here, as we on a busy night here on Midwest Radio? And hello to, this came in earlier as well, scrolling again here through pages of stuff. And one was from Michael Melody, actually, from Matty Mass. Used to have a song called Paddy Phelan, and it came from Portlaoise Town by Seamus Moore. Heard Ross Malai sing it in the lobby of the Clayton Hotel. It sounded great, by Ross as well. And Ross might have that on his album. I'll check it up. It's a good song. I know the one year well. It's a very good song, actually. Thanks, Michael, for sharing that with us. Now, somebody else, and Lizzie, I don't really know how to help you out on this. I was just wondering, could you please tell me how could I go about meeting someone for friendship, as I am a very lonely person. I live in the county and I don't drive from Lizzie. Somebody else might be able to suggest something there. I actually am at a loss at the moment. I'm not sure who can help out on that, but I want to read it out at the same time. So thanks, Lizzie, for that. If anybody can, they can text or whatnot at the show if you have something to say. Mary Spellman and Castle Rea, shout out to you, Mary, on our show tonight. Always a great listener to us. Thank you for your lovely card during the week. Now to Rita Clancy and Belmullet, and Rita, you will enjoy our next song. Here's Tom. Quinn, Tom, originally from up around Bofianon, Lahardon country, near the beautiful mountain of Nathan there, and spent many, many years living in Birmingham, now living, as far as I know, in Foxford.

Tom Quinn, and thinking tonight of my blue eyes, Rita Clancy. Hello to you in Belmullet area, I think, tonight. And greetings as well. Another message in here, it's in, says Michael Bernie Haney. You played her there a few minutes ago. Lovely singer, and has a lovely personage to go with it. I knew her in school when in Coventry in the UK. Last contact for the last 40 years to meet up only recently at one of her gigs in Ireland. She recognised me, and we got talking about the good old times in Coventry. Such a lovely lady, Bernie. That's in from another Bernie, Bernie in Ballyhadreen. So thank you, Bernie, indeed, for sharing that with us on the late show tonight as well. Just a quick hello as well to Robin and Rosemary Daly. And they say hello to us from Stevenage in England. And they say hello to Robin, to Rita and Patsy McCartney listening in and Ottawa. I mentioned Patsy Cline again. I always say we'll do what we can, but we can't get round to all of the requested numbers any night. But we'll see what we can do, and thank you very much for that. And also want to do a very special request here. Let me see. I just want to do something special here before the news at... you know, if you just bear with me for a moment, live radio, sometimes you have to just wing it. I'm on my own here tonight, so I'll just pull the microphone back here for a moment, and we'll try and see if I can do a double on this one, and I hope I can. Trying to get up a song here from Gene Stewart, the great man from County Tyrone, and I have. So this is, yeah, we're going to do this. Now, just also, and I had a Roscommon song lined up, which I'll play after 12 o'clock, and just dedicated to all the folks who are tuned into us on the way back from Torlis this evening from that game that went to extra time, just hit by a Kerry avalanche, I suppose, in the second half of extra time, but a brave, brave performance by the young lads, the under 20 team from Roscommon. And of course, we have a huge Roscommon listenership as well. So we'll start after the 12 o'clock with a Roscommon song for all of you folks on the way back from the match, listening into Midwest Radio, live music, live radio here on Midwest Radio. You're not listening to Rewinds. Now, this is, says, could you please, on your show, this in from Mary out there tonight, and she says, could you please play something special for my friend Margaret Leahy? If you were in Tipperary, you'd be Leahy. I know that if you're down around Mullinahone or on the Kilkenny, Tipperary border, Leahy becomes Leahy. But anyways, Margaret Leahy, it says, Margaret originally from Westmeath, as far as I know, whom I know well actually from our years in Garrymore, who is in the semi-final of the RTÉ Home Cook competition. Margaret lived in Garrymore with her late husband John McWalter, knew John very well, up until she moved to Connemara a few years ago. She's kept in contact with me and other friends in Mayo, and I'd love for your listeners to back her when voting opens tomorrow evening. There was a lovely piece about her in the Western People this week. Thanks a million, Michael, and keeping us all company on Wednesday nights. And that's in from Mary Moore out there tonight. Thanks, Mary, very much indeed. So keep an eye out for that. Voting opens tomorrow. Margaret Leahy needing the votes there, it seems. So there you go. Thanks, Mary, and we're delighted to do that for you, Mary. Fair juice to you, supporting Margaret. Know her very well. We had a column in the Irish Farmers Journal there for good overlapping for a small while indeed, and a fine writer she is as well, Margaret. So the very best, and hope all goes well for her there. Where am I going on this? Yes, this is it. This will take us to the news at 12. Hello to Joey Flanagan, Concord, Massachusetts, and originally from Round Elfin. She says, Gypsy Joe, Gypsy and me saying hello to you, and thanks for playing Ray Lynham. This takes us to the news that it's a lovely message in from Lisa Collins in Kong, and she says, Michael, hope you're keeping well. Just wondering on your show on Wednesday the 13th, you might wish a very happy, very special, well, won't mention the one now, to my mother, Margaret Collins from Kong, who is really and truly the best mother anyone could ask for. She's always looking out after us all, and we want to wish her every health and happiness on her special birthday, with lots of love from her husband Jerry and from the family Lisa, Amanda and Sean. The favourite song is The Wind on the Hill. Okay, that you wrote yourself. Could you play that for her? I had actually a Kerry song lined up for her. So, do you know what? I know she's a Kerry woman originally. So I will try and change to Pat McKenna and The Wind on the Hill if I can here. And this is a song I wrote a good lot of years ago. And The Wind
wind, oh gosh, can I get this in before the break, and the hail. Especially since she requested one of my own songs, I can't let her down, can I? Here's Pat McKenna and The Wind on the Hill, and happy birthday to Margaret Collins there in Cong.

0: on the snow years.
1: At midnight, good evening, I'm Tina Gates. A Social Democrats motion to change the rules around abortion has been defeated in the Dáil this evening. The party was looking to abolish the mandatory three-day waiting period and the need for women to travel abroad. The bill was defeated by 85 votes to 30, with 36 abstentions, many of those from Sinn Féin. Fianna Fáil and Fine Gael allowed a free vote on the issue, with three government TDs voting in favour. Donald Trump could use his state visit to China to urge President Xi Jinping to put pressure on Iran. The US president's arrived in Beijing alongside bosses in tech, finance and agriculture. Sky's US correspondent Mark Stone says it's a trip that was delayed due to the situation in the Middle East.
2: Clearly the Chinese are aligned with Tehran. They are impacted by the economic situation as a result of the Strait of Hormuz. They'd like this over just like everyone else would. Are they going to offer Trump any help with that? Will Trump ask for help? Big questions.
1: The World Health Organization has updated its figures on the hantavirus outbreak linked to the cruise ship MV Hondius, with a total number of cases now standing at 11. Two new cases have been confirmed since last week, one in France and one in Spain, with a further inconclusive result in the US still under investigation. Contact tracing is now underway across multiple countries, but the WHO says the global risk remains low. A number of Irish citizens on board a cruise ship which has suffered an outbreak of the norovirus vomiting bug off the coast of France. More than 1,700 passengers have been detained on the Ambassador cruise line ship, the Ambition, which is currently docked in a port in Bordeaux. 49 people on board are said to have active cases of gastrointestinal illness. The Department of Foreign Affairs says it stands ready to provide consular assistance. Keir Starmer's future as Britain's Prime Minister is facing its biggest threat yet, with reports that his health secretary, Wes Streeting, is plotting to oust him as early as tomorrow. Mr. Streeting has said nothing, and Downing Street earlier claimed it had full confidence in him. Transport Secretary Heidi Alexander says she just wants Labour to be an effective team.
3: There's no leadership challenge at the moment. There are some basic facts of the matter, where if you look at the number of members of Parliament who have come out and publicly supported him, that's larger than the number of people who said that they have had concern.
1: Gunfire has been reported in the Philippines Senate building, where a senator wanted by the International Criminal Court had barricaded himself. The government denies trying to arrest him and says it's investigating who fired the shots. The Irish Internet Hotline is urging the public to report illegal online content. Its annual report reveals nearly 50,000 reports of child sexual abuse material were processed last year. Spokesperson Michael Moran says they work closely with Gardaí and have the power to remove illegal content from the web.
4: And if you've any problems, you can report anonymously to us. You can report stuff that you feel not great about. But absolutely, if you feel you're a victim of intimate image abuse, please, please, please get in touch. Report it to us. We can get it down. We can get it blocked from circulating. We can do all those type of things.
1: A US court has overturned the murder conviction of a former lawyer who was found guilty of killing his wife and son. The case against Alex Murdaugh attracted global attention because of a Netflix documentary about the murders. South Carolina's Supreme Court has ruled his trial was marred by the improper influence of Clark Becky Hill, who was writing a book about the case. Judge Jean Hofer Toll questioned a juror about it in 2024.
5: Was your verdict influenced in any way by the communications of the clerk of court in this case?
6: Yes, ma'am.
5: And how was it influenced?
6: She made it seem like he was already guilty.
1: And that's your latest news update at 4 minutes past midnight.
7: And in sport, Manchester City have moved to within 2 points of Premier League leaders Arsenal. They've beaten Crystal Palace 3-0 at the Etihad. Goals came from Anthony Semenyo, Omar Marmoush and Savinho. While Kelechi Iheanacho was the Celtic hero in the Scottish Premiership this evening, he converted a penalty in the 9th minute of stoppage time as Celtic beat Motherwell by 3-2. Leaders Hearts beat Falkirk 3-0. The destination of the title will come down to Saturday's meeting between Celtic and Hearts at Parkhead. Elsewhere this evening, Arsenal have beaten Everton by a 1-0 in the Women's Super League. That result moves them 4 points off leaders Manchester City. In Gaelic games, Clare are the under-20 Munster hurling champions after a thrilling final at the Gaelic grounds in Limerick. They beat Tipperary in the most dramatic finish on sudden death penalties. The sides could not be separated after it finished 2-24 each. Kilkenny have booked their place in the final of the under-20 Leinster Hurling Championship. They had 122-213 victory over Dublin at Parnell Park tonight. Kilkenny will face Galway in the final. They needed extra time to separate themselves from Wexford. Kerry are into the All-Ireland Under-20 football final. They saw off Roscommon 115-13 points at Semple Stadium this evening. Tyrone will await them in the final after they beat Kildare 12-13 points at Breffni Park in Cavan. And the USPGA Championship begins tomorrow. Padraig Harrington has given himself a reduced load this week ahead of his first round at lunchtime tomorrow. The Dubliner has been talking through the challenges of the course.
0: It's a lot of 290, 300 yard carries, which are fine. The rough, you definitely could be really done for.
7: And that's your latest news and sports update. I'm Daniel Pitcher. The time is 6 minutes past the hour.
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9: Look at the weather forecast. It says, further scattered showers tonight, cloudier as the night goes on. Lowest temperatures of 5 to 8 degrees with moderate to fresh northwest winds. Cloudy in the morning with showers turning prolonged, especially in western parts. They'll become isolated in the afternoon with sunny spells developing, cool again with the northerly breeze and highest temperatures of 10 to 13 degrees. Low enough indeed for this part of the country at this time of the year. But anyway, that's it. And that's, as I say, can't change it. And that's your update news and weather and sport roundup here on Midwest Radio on this Wednesday night.
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9: Well, would you believe it? We're just halfway into our four-hour show, which is probably a long late-night show. Started at 10 o'clock there, and we go through till about 5 to 2 or so tonight. So thank you very much indeed, all of you who have been with us throughout, and those of you who are still with us. There's something special about late-night broadcasting on regional radio, to be honest. It's just, there are a lot of people there who, for one reason or another, find it hard to sleep. They love the company. And to all of you there, thank you for the invitation to your homes this night. Absolutely very special. And we try to make it feel as if we're in the corner there, just saying hello to you and coming in. And to all of our lads, I know there are quite a few there in the fishing boats down along our coast who tune into us every Wednesday and Sunday nights as well. And that's been told to me by people like Mervyn Tighe up there in Erris and other people who say that when they're out at sea, they just love the late night show. And it reminds me of a beautiful which I must play some night on the system. I don't know if I can find it tonight. If I think of it, no, I might have done all of the requests and everything, because I'm on my own here at this hour of the night on Wednesday nights. There's a lovely tradition there on BBC Radio 4 for many, many, many years, decades indeed, and it's around 12 minutes. It always happens the same, around 12 minutes to one, whether the sea area forecast spreading all over the Ireland, the British Isles, and right up into almost up into Iceland, actually. And they have this lovely theme music called Sailing By, which is very, very special. And it's just lovely. They've maintained that tradition is tradition at the end of the day. And we're going to start this second part of our show in late night radio. Again, as I said, I'm sure we have still quite a few Roscommon supporters heading back from Turles, a town I love very dearly. Actually, always love Turles and the special atmosphere. I know it's more a hurling town and more a hurling pitch, but I just love hurling anyway. And we'll dedicate this to all of you. Kevin Prendergast from Mayo, logged by the late great Kevin, our great friend, wrote this song. So for all of you folks tuned in on the way back from the match this evening, we'll dedicate this song to you all as well. I'll sing about Roscommon.

the late great Kevin Prendergast from Loughboy, very close to the Roscommon Fair. And I'll tell you one thing, you know, social media has a lot to answer for. It really has. It has just created divisions where there should be no divisions. There was always a lovely respect between most of the Connacht counties over the years, and you shook hands with people after the games and got on with it and moved on, and that was it. But it has created quite a hassle. Now, I will say straight out that there are a few people, a very tiny minority, in they're in Mayo, they're in Roscommon, they're in Galway. Maybe they're in Sligo and Leitrim, but I know Sligo and Leitrim probably don't enjoy the same success. But they stir up things that they don't need to stir up. Look at, let's be honest, we all have our health. Well, we should be thankful that we have our health and never fall out over football results or hurling results at all. Never. It's not worth it. And there are great people in all counties, and the vast majority are. So Kevin Prendergast wrote that lovely song about Roscommon. I love it. And I know Kevin was held in such great regards in every county in the west of Ireland. He actually performed songs about all of the Connacht counties. So there you go, dedicate that to all the Roscommon people there tonight, and the very best. Maureen Cremin says hello to us from America. She's from Roscommon, actually. She's originally Maureen Hallis from Lissacull. Looking forward to your show. This came in ages ago, obviously, to your show. I love to all of my family and friends around Lissacull and all around the Castlereagh and Ballintubber region. So thank you for that. Melda Conern is a Mayo woman living in Cork, and she's enjoying our show, and she says hello to us from Cork tonight. So thank you as well. Peter McShane is a proud Castlevania man, and he's enjoying our show and loves the television show as well. He's in Wolverhampton, and he also wishes Monaghan well in the Ulster final on Sunday in Clonus. So lots of lovely messages coming in from so many parts of the country and the world. Indeed, we mentioned Anne Tynan earlier. We did over Lissacull, over Leenane direction, I think. So again, we just say a quick hello to all of you there. They're still pouring into us, by the way. And where else am I going? Maria Deegan and Knock enjoying Big Tom and all of the shows tonight. Great show, says Maria and John. They're in Knock tonight, sending their very best wishes to us. We thank you for that as well. And Sheila, thank you very much indeed. We just won't get around to answering you personally there in Castlebar tonight, but you know, the very best to you there tonight. Thank you for the lovely message. Mary Nocton says, lovely show tonight. Thanks indeed for Mary in Galway, originally Ballyconeely, but Galway City now. And Mary back on to say, again, love the television show tonight, and just anything... going to say anything, but as they were all brilliant tonight on your show. So Mary, thank you very much indeed for that message into us. You're brilliant and great supporter of our show. Going to Cork again, we have so many messages from Cork on our shows, and this one is in from Sean Radley, and Sean is in Mill Street in Cork, and he says, a million thanks, I greatly appreciate it for your kind request on the lovely television show tonight. I wasn't expecting that this Wednesday night, the 13th of May, and Feast of Our Lady of Fatima. Kindest regards to all the family, Michael, and we so enjoyed our visit to your shows in the Clayton in Galway. They were brilliant, and that was from Sean there, and of course from his great friends, William, as he says, Willie, and Ida Fitzgerald from Cork, and indeed Barry O'Halloran. I played Barry a few times recently on the show, actually, from his album. So Sean, absolutely great to hear from you down in Cork tonight. Now, I did promise somebody else earlier tonight. That was Margaret Collins. She's originally from Kerry, Scarth. I think she's Scarth, but I'm not sure. She's living in Cong, of course, and Lisa was on to wish her a happy birthday, and she loves our show, Wind on the Hill, our favourite song there from Pat McKenna. But I did promise her a Kerry song, so here is, somebody asked me for Jean Stewart earlier tonight. I love playing Jean Stewart, one of my very special favourites from Tyrone, the late great Jean Stewart, and here he is with Sweet Kerry Memories.

the wonderful voice of the great Gene Stewart, of course, and sweet memories. Hello to his brother Jimmy, who listened into us on a regular basis up there in County Tyrone as well. It's very special, though, Jim. Now, rather personal, but I just want to say a special hello, and I will be in touch if you're listening into me tonight. And this came in from Micheline in the Castlebar area, and it's the most extraordinary letter, and we thank you very much indeed for it. It is just amazing, and it's a good project you have in mind, I have to say, Micheline, and we will be in touch with you about that probably tomorrow evening, I would imagine, sometime. Absolutely incredible. I love handwritten letters. You can always write to our show here, by the way, Midwest Radio, Ballyhonus, Mayo, gets us. And there's, you know, you have the instant ways of contacting us now, but there's something special about the old letter or the card in the post, isn't there? And there you go. But that came in the post, and we thank you very, very much indeed for that. And Muriel in Leitrim, I think, has been. I said Muriel, let me see. It is indeed Muriel Travers in Leitrim, says, Michael, great television show tonight, and now your radio show. The best of great music and entertainment on the radio as well. Thanks, Muriel in Leitrim. And please announce on your show, Michael, that there are two cows and two calves on the Kilkelly to the Kelchamah to Kilkelly Road, about 2 miles from Kelchamah. So that wouldn't even be out of Sars Canbrack at all. So be careful on that road. I know there might be many on it this hour of night, but if you're travelling between Kelchamah and Kilkelly, there are animals on the road there. As I often say in the country language, a few bass on the road, and country people know. I don't have to explain that to them. It reminds me of Michael Nary up here, Michael in Gran Lahan, who would never, he always spoke the language we all speak. If he was talking about, it was never yous, it was always yours. That's the way the people talk here, and that's the way it should be. And remembering those. So anyway, if you're on that road there, about 2 miles out from Kelchamah there on the Kilkelly Road, there are 2 cows and 2 calves on the road. So be careful there. And thanks very much to whoever sent that in to us. Patsy Cairns has been on to me from Clare Galway. And Michael, like a winter's night. I said that earlier. It's like a January's night, actually, earlier on. But anyway, Patsy, like a winter's night, went to bed early to enjoy your show. Thanks for playing Mick Mulhern and A Heart That Will Never Break Again. I love that song. So I won't request any other song tonight. And that's from Patsy Cairns in Clare Galway. So thank you, Patsy, ever so much for that lovely message into us. Good night, Michael. Great show as usual. Not too many radio stations play until 2 in the night anymore. Long may it last. And with you as well, Mike, and from the folks here and under the reek, the O'Toole family. I know very well who it is. It's Michael and Margaret and Marion and Mikey, the O'Toole's in Thornhill between Murrisk and Lecanvey there. I know the house, and you couldn't get a more welcoming house. Honestly, great people. And of course, remembering your late and beloved great parents as well, Johnny and the Mullinahone woman. So hello to all of you there tonight. Always great to have you with us. Now, we also had a message in from John in Dublin, John Buggy in Dublin. He says, Michael, how are you doing?

And I've the Radisson Hotel booked already for your shows in Sligo in November. And now, if at all possible, you play Eddie Lee and the Pillows in the Post, your own song. Well, do you know what? I will, John. And a lot of people have been asking about that because we just held back on for a while on promoting that. So it is actually going ahead on Tuesday and Monday and Tuesday, the 2nd and 3rd of November, and it'll be in the Radisson Hotel in Sligo. Lots of great acts being booked up for two very, very special nights down there in the Radisson Hotel in Sligo, where they put on a great show last year for us, I have to say, and it was really enjoyed by so many people down there. And we might have another one-off show in Erris. We'll tell you about that shortly. And we say hello to all the folks at the Broadhaven Bay Hotel. And we'll say no more at this stage. So quick hello to all. Fantastic. Now, I'd also like to say a very, very special warm hello to people who have been very supportive of my shows on the television as well. And that is that are to Tom and Sally McHugh and the folks at the R3 House Hotel in Shum. They've been absolutely magnificent in their support. So a big, big shout out to them. And it is a fantastic place. I always say there are certain hotels, the minute you go into it, you can get a vibe. And there are others, you get a wrong vibe. And in Shum, it's just a warm vibe. And I said before, you could go into one of the corners there. If you're feeling tired after coming from the regional hospital or wherever in Galway, if you're heading up to Donegal, you could nod off to sleep there for an hour or two and nobody will bother you. That's the type of hotel. And there's always a lovely, special, warm welcome in the R3. I keep saying it, I love Tuam. Tuam is a favourite town of mine, and the people of Tuam, the genuine old stock of Tuam, they're among the best. So now we're going to play The Pillows and the Post, a song I wrote about 2 years ago, maybe three, I don't know. And Eddie Lee recorded it. John loves this song, and a lot of people too. And it actually came about because a regular listener of mine, I'd played Hank Loughlin singing Hank Loughlin, "Send Me the Pillow That You Dream On." And this regular listener sent in this text to me. And she said, "The Pillow's in the Post." And I just texted back and said, "What a great title for a song." And so it was. And here it is.

Okay, there you go. And that's, of course, The Pillows and the Post. And I actually wrote that song in about 40 minutes, I think, one night. And Eric Lee loved it the minute he heard it, and he recorded it there. And John Boogie likes it. So as I say, there you go. And right, we're flying into the night here. It's when you're here, sometimes it just flies by. The time absolutely flies by. And thanks for all of the lovely messages there. Maura Branagh has been enjoying our show tonight and loved all of the television show as well. Absolutely loved our programme tonight on the television and the songs. So we thank you for that. And we mentioned Maria Deegan and Knock as well earlier on, who said the same. And hello to Rudy Lydon. And Rudy's in Kelchaban. He says, Michael, Stephen McDonald wants to say a shout out to Adam Daly, who's keeping the streets of Galway safe tonight. Well, there you go. Regards from Rudy in Kelchima. High five, one of the great lights. I mentioned Canbrack there a few minutes ago, actually. So for Stephen McDonald, actually, and to say a shout out to Adam Daly, keeping the streets of Galway safe tonight. So how about that? We thank you for that, Rudy. And also say hello to all the folks in Canbrack and in Bushfield and in Knock and Dawn and all the folks there. We're glad to do that, Rudy. Thank you very much indeed. Great supporter of our shows and loves our programmes indeed over the years. I forgot to mention some of the matches coming up at the weekend. Let's see, the big ones, some of the big hurling matches actually at the weekend. Anybody who knows me loves, I am an absolute hurling lunatic. And it says the Munster Senior Hurling Championship Round 4, big game on Saturday evening in 7 o'clock in Turles, and that's between Tipperary and Clare. So much depends on that one down there. That's going to be a great game. The Leinster Senior Hurling Round 4, Leinster shaping up much better than anybody thought a week or two ago. So Galway played Dublin in a very important game. This is a crucial game actually as regards reaching the Leinster final. And Galway and Dublin, it's round 4, it's in Salt Hill Pier Stadium at 4:30 actually, and that's on GA Plus it says here on Saturday. Kilkenny play Kildare in Nolan Park at 6, and Offaly and Wexford is in Tullamore at 6 p.m. so four great games, hurling games there at the weekend. Just on the local, from the local western counties, Leitrim are away to down in the Talchin Cup in Arthur Park, Newry on Saturday evening. A tough one for Leitrim, I have to say there. And in the Christy Ring Cup, Roscommon Hurlers are away to Wicklow in Ockram, 1:30 on Saturday. And in the Nicky Rackard Cup, Mayo travel to Dowdall's Hill in County Louth to play Louth on Saturday. A win or a draw there will put them into the Nicky Rackard Cup semi-final. Sligo have a home game against Fermanagh at 1:15 as well. That is in Marksevich Park in Sligo on Saturday. And that's about it, I think, from the Saturday lineup as far as I can see here. And on Sunday, seems a quieter day on Sunday as far as you can see, apart from the two provincial football finals. First up will be Westmeath and Dublin in Croke Park, 2:00. Both those games are live on RTÉ2 television, and followed at 4:15 by Monaghan and Armagh in Clonus. So they're the two of the big football games, and of course, big hurling game at 3:00, and that is in Limerick, and that's between Limerick and Waterford in the Munster Senior Hurling Championship. That's more or less it, actually. We'll just give a wee mention there on Monday the 18th, but all go well, it'll be on Sunday night here. And I see the Leinster Minor Hurling final, which is the same as the Ulster Minor, sorry, it's the same as the Leinster Under 20 final, because it'll be Galway and Kilkenny in both. So the Minor Hurling final is next Monday evening in Armagh Park in Portlaoise, that venue I'm very familiar with. I actually played in a few matches in that back in the day when I was in Laois in Armagh Park. So Leinster Minor Hurling final is on Monday the 18th, and it features Kilkenny and Galway. And I can make one prediction now at this stage that Kilkenny and Galway, two excellent hurling counties, but the attendance that will be in Armagh Park next Monday at the Leinster Minor Hurling final will probably be, if I'm generous, 10% of the attendance that was at the
the only time ever there, 3 or 4 years ago it was, Buffington Moor Park on a Monday evening when 15,000 people turned up to minor hurling final under 17 between Laois and Offaly. As far as I know, the only time they ever met in a Leinster hurling final. I was there. It was absolutely a mega night, evening in Port Laois. 15,000 people. People who tuned into TG Carr didn't know what was happening when they saw this vast crowd that descended on O'Moore Park for the meeting of Laois and Offaly in a hurling final, which Offaly won. And of course, a lot of those lads, Adam Screeny and Charlie Mitchell, have gone on to become very important parts of the Offaly hurling team indeed. Now, we're going to play a song here, and this time I'm going to dedicate this to the people from Clare, because do you know what? I always think here in Mayo, and I'm sure people in Galway maybe, I'm not sure, but I won't speak for other counties, but there's a lovely affinity with Clare people here in this area. And whenever they achieve success, I don't think very few begrudge them that. So tonight, after a mixed, incredible game actually, because I was operating between the Roscommon Kerry game and the Clare and Tipperary game, switching between both, but eventually I said full time level, extra time level, a penalty shootout, and Clare eventually getting over the line. This is a fella called Jerry Lynch, who's joined by one or two other singers, sadly no longer with us. Jerry, he loved his home county of Clare. He's joined here, they're all joined by the Kilfenora Ceilidh band. I've said it before, this is one of the truly, truly great anthems of any county. Clare, my heart, my home. For all of you from the Banner tonight, from us all here in the West, here we go. Well, from the vast majority of us here in the West.

Absolutely beautiful. I love that. And that's, I know it's a long one, but there you go. It's Clear My Heart, My Home. Jerry Lynch on main vocals there with the Kilfenora Kelly Band and Friends. And it's just, it's something special about that. It really gets to you. It's very Irish. It's the culture we grew up in, I have to say, and the love of place and all of that. Now, let me see. Again, it's never possible to get around to all the requested numbers. We keep telling you that, but just anyway, we'll acknowledge. And it says something from the Tumbling Paddies, if you get a chance, for my beloved Greta. Greta, thank you. And Sláinte from Robert in Miami in Florida. So hello to Robert there in Florida tonight for Greta, G-R-E-T-R. I'll pronounce that right. Thanks for being with us on the show tonight as well. And okay, let's Michael, this in from who is this in from? Jerry Sweeney, Jerry in Arlington over in America. And he says, Michael, hope all is well. I heard you on the show the other night giving out about it was actually Patsy here, the station said it. She said there they were on the Sunday night, and they were given the first three items on a day that Roscommon won the Connacht Championship. Roscommon and Galway served up a great game, and I'm trying to think of the other matches that were on at the weekend, the hurling matches and the Cork and Kerry match, Kerry and Cork match down south as well. And we were treated from the national headquarters in Dublin and the station that go, and the from the news that all the regional stations take with three or four from the English soccer scene and Chelsea ladies team and different things. But anyway, I think Jerry is referencing this all the way from America. And he said, bad enough that they mentioned soccer again first on the Pro Sports at midnight tonight. They couldn't even get the GA scores right. They gave it as Kerry 150 and Roscommon 13 points. And I did actually notice that, and they were completely wrong on that. And the game did go to extra time, and Kerry at half time and extra time, Roscommon still seemed to be in a good position because they had the wind in the second part of that, but Kerry hit three goals and that was it. So, but you're right. I did say that I was going to try and contact, and I forgot to, but I will make contact with them in Dublin to say cop on. So now another one here. Thanks for your music tonight, Michael, as we return from Thurles. So proud of our players, models on and off the field. You're Roscommon listeners. Now, isn't that a lovely, lovely message into us tonight? And we thank you very much indeed for that, and fair dues to that person for that lovely message into us. And we did play and sing about Roscommon there as well on the show tonight. And that's what I'm on about. It's all a matter of respect. Don't fall out over matches, for goodness sake. I know, coming out of the game in Castlebar, I went down very confident of a Mayo win there a few weeks ago, 2 or 3 weeks ago, and on the day, second half especially, Roscommon, the better team, shook hands with all the Roscommon people I met out and wished them well on the way out from the game. Paddy Joe Burke does the same thing. That's the way it should be. And thanks for that lovely message in from that person who sent that in to us, a genuine supporter and a person with a love of the games. John and Noreen Lyons have been on to me from Ryland and Cork. Thanks for the lovely late show, Michael. I'd be grateful if you could say hello to Julie Brosnan in Kerry there in Castle Island, and thank her for the parking last night in Castle Island at the Padder Pio devotions. Thanks so much for everything, Julie. And that's in from John and Noreen Lyons and Ryland and Cork. Lovely cross-border cooperation there between Cork and Kerry as well, John. And thank you for that as well. And from Peggy Mayock and the Lawn and Claire Morris, from Claire, wishing you the very best as well there. Thanks, Claire, indeed. Still, they're coming into us. Amazing amount of people up late at night. And for Granny O'Brien, please play a request for Granny O'Brien in Kiltulla, Williamstown area. Williamstown, Dunamaddy, Ballymoe area. A song from Pat McKenna. And that's in for Maria. And would you believe, Maria, we played Pat just before the news at 12 tonight and the wind on the hill. So we'll back dedicate that one to her there tonight. Okay, somebody was looking at Teresa, actually, that asked me for a song for Margaret Kyan in Club Rack. Love the music of Matt Kane. I was talking to Matt yesterday, in great form, actually, I have to say. And we're dedicated to all the Kane family. Here's Matt singing Blue Kilkenny Eyes.

Yeah, there you go. That's Matt Cain there from Careless Tran. And Blue Kill, Kenny, I seem to be following the hurling trail there with Clear My Heart, My Home, and then on to the Cats and Blue Kill, Kenny Eyes. So nice version of it by Matt, who performs that at a lot of his gigs indeed. Now, I'd also like to say back to Kong we go, and a lovely message in here from Margaret Collins, and she says, Michael, thanks for the lovely music and the amazing shows every Sunday and Wednesday nights. I never miss them. You're, thank you for the rest of that text. It's beautiful. And kind regards from Margaret Collins, Kong, and originally from Kilgarvan. Now, I did say Scarta Glen, or Scarta, as you say, down in Cork, but it's that, or down in Kerry. But that's, of course, the Healy Ray country, of course, a wonderful Kilgarvan down there in South County Kerry. Thank you, Margaret, ever so much for that, and to Lisa for the lovely request in to wish you a happy birthday. I hope you have a good one. And now here's one, and it's from May Lyons and Ackle, and you mentioned really enjoyed the television show tonight, the old Ackle line, Eddie and Breda, beautiful. And Marie's heading out to California by Mick Flavin. Maybe we'll enjoy your radio show now, and that's a lovely tune, The Pillows and the Post. I love it, and enjoying your show and reading a book here whilst tuned in from May Lyons in Ackle tonight. Thank you, May, ever so much for that. And let's see, where else are we going here? Just a note to Margaret Murtha as well. Margaret is up there in Mullingar. And thank you very much indeed, Margaret, for your nice message to us tonight as well. Kieran Bowles says, fair play to you, Michael, for featuring the video tonight. And Johnny Lockery, old photographs, another brilliant TV show with excellent material selected, loved it, and now enjoying your radio show. And that's in from Kieran Bowles in County Sligo, saying hello to Sam O'Brien. Tube, thanks for the lovely music tonight, have a great week, take care and God bless, from Anne in Tube. And Catherine Healy in London says, tuned into both your television show and the radio show and enjoying both. Hope you're much better, Michael, now. And did you send my message, or was somebody using your did you send me message, or was someone using your photograph? I would think that that was probably one of those, what do they call, scams or something, Catherine. I would imagine so. Remind me of that tomorrow maybe, and I will check it. But no, I don't, definitely not. So it could be one of those when they hack you or whatever they call it. But thanks, Catherine, for letting me know that. I wouldn't be aware of that, by the way. And Bridie Doherty, hello to Bridie there as well, tuned in. And what a great TV show tonight. I enjoyed Johnny Lockery, Dolly Parton and Bill Anderson, beautiful. And Big Tom's Run to the Door, it was special. And thanks very much indeed for that. And that's in from Bridie and Kelchima. And you know, for all of you, and for David and Ireland there, who asked for this particular song, we're going back to County Galway with Big Tom, ahead of the Munster, ahead of the Ulster football final at the weekend, where Monaghan take on Armagh in Clonus. Here's Big Tom, the great Big Tom, and Four Roads to Glenamaddy.

The great big Tom there, and what a proud man he may be next Sunday heading to Clonus, no doubt about that. Hello to all the family up there in Oram and Castlelaine, to Julie Gray over in Crossmaglen, Jerome and all the folks there. Great listeners to us on our late show as well. Delia Castler and Porrick say hello to us there, listening to us in Ballinrobe tonight. Mary Graney says hello to us. Mary is down in Blacksod. Hope all is well with you, Michael. I tune in. Say hello to Jared and Eva in Ryslip, and hello to them indeed over in London there tonight. Flo Corcoran is in Dudley in England from Castlereagh. Good evening, Michael. Hope all is well with you and your family. Looking forward to your show as always tonight. Say hello to all of my family and friends back home in Castlereagh and my brother Danny Burke, the legend himself. And thank you for playing my request. Anything of your choice will be grand. Have a lovely night and high five and keep it country, says Flo there over in and hello to your daughter indeed, who had a lovely request in for you last week as well. Julia Brosnan, greetings to you from Castle Island, a bitterly cold Castle Island. Absolutely, Julie. Cold all over the country tonight. We thank you for that. James Jennings as well in Kong saying hello to us again. And thanks, James. Margaret Carlin showed in and joined your show in over in Manchester there tonight. And thanks to all of you for those messages that have been coming into the show tonight. I hope I'm getting most of them right there. I'm trying to see. let me see. Yeah, we're trying to catch up here in case there's an odd one left out. So just scrolling again. And Breda Coffee in Cork. Yes, hello to Breda in Cork. James again saying hello to Mary Barley in Ballinrobe. So just a quick hello to all of you folks there. And Julie Brosnan actually says hello. John and Noreen Lyons refer to me as the Pillows and the Postwoman. I met them at a concert in Galway. That's good. And they had a nice request in for you themselves just a little while ago there. So again, thanks for all of those messages that have been pouring into us tonight. Many thanks indeed for that. We'd like to say hello to Anne Hext over in Devon in England, Pat Kearns in Castlebar, Kay Carey and Packy and Jerome there in Erris tonight in the North Mayo area, Keith Fitzgerald somewhere out there tonight, John Gillini, hello to John in Leitrim there tonight, and to Brian Higgins somewhere out there, Mamie and Paddy McGing there in Fermanagh, Maureen Burke is in Galway, Kay O'Brien is in Lucan in Dublin. Hello to you, Kay. Thanks for tuning in to us tonight. And Bernadette Connolly, maybe in Galway, but I'm not sure. And we thank you for that. Right. What have we next? What have we next is right here. And I thought I had something lined up to go there. And we have indeed... Yes, we did say that we were going to play this tonight if we thought of it in time. And I don't know how it came about, but we were talking about the people who listen in to us there off the coast. And this is, I referred to this as just such a part of BBC radio history. And in fairness, they do have a good history. BBC Radio 4, especially one of the very accomplished and respected channels, you'd have to say, in radio broadcasting, along with World Service. But this is a theme they've been played with their weather forecast that has endured for many, many decades, long before modern technology and all of that. And a lot of you will be familiar with this, and especially if you're in coastal communities. And this is the theme music, Sailing By, that introduces the world famous, I would say, certainly this part of the world famous, BBC. Radio 4, a shipping forecast for over four decades or more. It's absolutely beautiful, relaxing, and at this hour of the night, very special.

Isn't that absolutely beautiful? So relaxing, and I've been listening to that for many, many years because as a radio aficionado, whether tuned into stations around the world, actually, on shortwave radio, just